to think before you post, you know, and the post stayed up for a few hours because a former colleague of the nurse saw the photographs online and complained to HICWA. And that led then to an inquiry. She was firstly suspended and then later dismissed following a disciplinary procedure. As to whether she gets any more work within the nursing profession or home care profession or indeed nursing home, I do not know. We'll have to see. But you know, you talk about the fragility of life. Isn't it amazing that it is now 5 years? The Echo reports this morning. It's 5 years that they've been attempting to identify a woman whose remains were found around about the Shanty Gate, just outside Middleton, I believe, adjacent to what would have been railway tracks going east along, which is now part of the Greenway project. And to be absolutely honest with you, it seems to me that every single thing that could be done has been done so far to identify this woman. DNA has failed. Several people came forward for testing as part of the process. There is no link that can prove who she is or who she's related to. And no one has come forward and said, that's my mother, that's my sister, that's my partner. Nothing in 5 years. I mean, it's absolutely bizarre. So Anne Murphy has that story on the fifth year now of the search for her identification. So the remains are believed to be those of a female older than 70 years of age at the time of her death. She's between 5 feet and 5 feet two in height, large frame, believed to have suffered from arthritis, wore dentures, an item of clothing, 50 inches in length, thought to be a nightdress, was found nearby. It's awfully, awfully sad that nobody in the entire world, and certainly nobody in the greater Cork area, has come forward and said, I know who that is, it's a relation of mine, etc., etc., etc. Nothing whatsoever. And 5 years later, isn't that awfully, awfully sad that you would think at this time you can say no more than the fact that there was nobody in her life, absolutely nobody in her life. And what was she doing, at whatever time, leaving wherever she came from in a nightdress and found dead on a greenway? You know, the papers this morning actually talk a lot about screen time, and you can see why, because more and more now screens have been used as filling time for children, and that ain't good. Add that then to obesity issues that we're having, particularly amongst children. They say by 2050 that over 50% of the world's population will be overweight and obese because they're just eating all the wrong foods and not getting up often enough. And I worry a lot about young children, where they say in the Telegraph this morning that screen time is probably now, it's okay to say, more damaging to children than being born into poverty, which in itself, of course, is debilitating, don't get me wrong. But they looked at nearly 3 million children. This is a university in Canada. And they looked at their screen time, gaming, social media, streaming, across 64 countries. And they looked at all of these children. Must have been an absolutely massive piece of research, and the harm that too much screen time is doing. And that includes, of course, performing really badly in school anyway, so you'd call that low academic achievement. And then poor language development, difficulties with friendship and relationships with other peers and friends. They also would have more symptoms of anxiety, depression, behavioural issues like aggression. It's just appalling. It's like, I mean, will we look back at this in decades to come and say that it was nothing short of child abuse what children went through with regards to screen time and how it impacted on their lives? And it certainly is holding many of them back when it comes to developmental markers, I suppose. And then it's interesting because The Independent says this morning, I don't actually know how much a packet of fags would be on the black market, the people going around selling them out of the boots of cars and what have you. But what I do know from the point of view of The Independent this morning is that a packet of 20 fags will cost you anywhere between €16.70 and €20.85, depending on your brand. The posher ones are dearer. So we could say anything between, like, say, 17 and 21 euro. But more than half of the smokers in Ireland are getting their fags from outside the state. North of the border, or when they go on holliers, they bring lots back, or other people bring them back for them. And more are also turning to the black market. And they will continue what they're saying is, if cigarettes and tobacco is touched in the budget, and it will never come down, it'll always go up, they're saying that more and more people will turn to non-Irish sources and the black market. So if those that smoke, actually, and wish to do so as adults, regardless of how it impacts on their health or the health system itself, well, for every packet of cigarettes here in this country, you're paying a fair old whack when it comes to excise duty. Like, if you compare it with Spain, the excise duty on a packet of cigarettes is €3. In Ireland, it's 11.

all that stuff for 20 euro. He got change out of the 20 euro. Change, so you can see. I know where it was. It was Croatia. It was Croatia. So meanwhile, people who wish to smoke, and it's your right, in spite of what damage it's doing to you or the impact on the health system, you're paying a huge whack when it comes to tax and excise duty. And while all that's happening, of course, we're waiting to see what happens after the fuel and cost of living protest meeting in Meath at the weekend. And that has to do as well about excise and carbon and stuff like that. But what of the budget, right? So a lot of it is suppositions. Only a week to go now to budget day. And I suppose, as usual, everybody's hoping for more cash in their pockets. It never actually happens. And whatever tiny little breadcrumbs that are kind of sprinkled around the table or fall off the table, of course, they're very much knocked on the head and eradicated and erased by the continuing cost of everything. So if they look at excise duty, right? Excise duty. Well, that's a big ticket item at the moment with regards to fuel and energy, isn't it? So they'll have to do something about that. They'll also have to do something about home heating oil prices as to whether they'll be slashed, this business regarding carbon tax and whatever. But some of the other things, you could see an increase in the fuel allowance, and that may well happen next week. You will also probably see a rise in the Help to Buy scheme and a scrappage of the stamp duty. It's been a lot of friction between Fianna Fáil and Fine Gael on that one, but at the moment, the first-time buyers get 30 grand. But that could probably go up to 50 grand, as long as it doesn't drive the house of prices up because of it. But there also could be an issue regarding, well, more positive with regards to stamp duty could be scrapped, and that could save another 3 to 5 grand. So not too bad if it results in some money in the pockets of young people trying to buy a home. Then on top of all of that, of course, you know that there's them, you know, the homeowners can get a 14 grand tax-free to rent a room scheme, which is a quite sinister scheme, really, when you think of it. But having said that, that probably will go up to 20 grand, where you can, you know, earn 20 grand renting a room before you pay any tax on it. And then what about child minors? Well, if you're a self-employed child minor, they're kind of, this pull out in the mirror this morning, they're suggesting that self-employed child minors could earn up to 15 grand tax-free at the moment. And that could well be increased by how much, who knows. Child benefit? Well, it's interesting. There's been no increase in child benefit at all in the past 15 years. And they figure that there will be no increase this time around either. And if you want to talk about income tax, you're just wasting your time where they tinker around at the edges, where they're thinking, well, at best anyway, the higher rate of tax would increase from 44 to 46, meaning you would earn 46 grand before you go into the higher rate of tax. So that's like a 2 grand difference. But what will happen is the minimum wage will continue to increase. We'll be edging very close to 15 euro an hour if they put it up by the 79 or 89 cent that they're talking about in the budget next week. And of course, there will be some social welfare increases. Now, there's campaigners who are looking for 15 euro increase in all social welfare payments in this budget, but it's more likely to come in at anywhere between 7.50 and 10 euro. I pass that on for what it's worth. I don't know how much of it you'll retain, but we'll have to see what happens in a week's time. So it's kind of like tinkering around just like they do every single year. But another type of tax makes the echo today, because this is now a national story as to whether or not they're going to put in a bed tax or a tourist tax. Now, a bed tax would be on hotel beds, but a tourist tax could be on everything. It could be the hotels, it could be on restaurants, it could be a small levy on the pints that you're, the gin and tonics that tourists might have. How you would determine who's a tourist or not, I don't know. But certainly this all started as a bed tax alone, where hotels would put a euro or two on the cost of a bed and they would return it. I was always hoping it would go directly to the local exchequer, as into city hall or county hall, or whatever the case may be, and not the national exchequer, because then you'd never see it down here. And that's the problem with it. Like if the Fla Cuil comes to Cork, for instance, all of the money that's generated with regards to VAT and things like that wouldn't stay in Cork, which is kind of a downer in that regard. But anyway, so it's back. They're talking about it in the Echo today as to whether this 5 euro tourist tax would work on Leaside. That seems a bit high, a fiver, even though if we were to get it and keep it, it would be worth 18 million a year to Cork City. Now, what are we going to do about Kinsale? I'll come back to this a little later on, because I read an article this morning called, it's in the website Ireland Before You Die, where they're talking about the gentrification of Kinsale. Now, I don't have time to go into it in detail now, but massive changes and challenges to the residents and the locals in Kinsale, with the tourist boom in the summer and all sorts of posh and wealthy people buying up all of the property. So more on

0: that later, but why do I mention it now? Well, because there's a particular member of U2, Adam Clayton, who has his sights set on retiring to Kinsale. And to do that, he has now gone himself a sprawling 795 square meter mansion, or at least that's what he's proposing to build. That's enormous. And he's got planning permission in now for almost an 800 square meter mansion in a place called Ringfinnan, east of Kinsale town, on the opposite side of the Bandon River. Good luck to him. He's also following the footsteps of Dermot Kennedy, who's also bought a home on the eastern side of Kinsale for 2.25 million. So that's why they're saying that this gentrification is not a good thing for everybody else who can't afford anything. They're even suggesting that the people at Kinsale can't afford to eat in the restaurants in Kinsale, and they can't afford to shop in the shops at Kinsale. They have to go elsewhere, like maybe to Bandon or what have you. But anyway, what about Adam Clayton's gaff? Well, it will include 7 bedrooms, ground car park, an underground car park, which they drive underground into the car park, maybe as numerous cars, I don't know. A gym, a health spa, a games and media room. Oh, you gotta have one of those, don't you? Games and media room. We'd all love one of them. Several kitchens and dining areas. Several kitchens, mark you. So that's all in the plans, because he apparently has his sights set on retiring to Kinsale. Why wouldn't we? Why wouldn't he? At some stage, U2 will just park it, won't they? At the moment, they're celebrating 50 years as a band. Imagine that, and still together, and all fitting well reasonably anyway. But anyway, the gentrification of Kinsale, if you're a Kinsale resident, do get in touch. Text 0868 104 106. There's loads about Westlife in the papers today, so I will come back to that. And there's a lot of music happening at the moment, because of course you've got the sellout Oasis gigs, which is the Oasis Live 97. And I see in the papers this morning, Liam Gallagher has told fans who missed out on snaffling any of the tickets for the 42 gigs next year just to sneak in. He says it a little bit more expletively than that, but if you didn't get a ticket, just sneak in, like under the wire, I suppose, or the barrier at Slane Castle. And another one for you, and I suppose time waits for no man, and while he's not retiring from music or from show business or recording or singing, Rod Stewart says that next year will be the final encore. He's got 2 Irish shows next spring, and that's it. He's going to retire from touring. It's exhausting, and he ain't getting any younger. But boy, in spite of a couple of health scares there recently, even at the age of what, 81? He's still doing the business. But sailing, he says, if you'll pardon the pun, I'm sailing into the sunset. 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
1: All right, pick up the phone, text 0868104106. Let's plow through as much as we can this morning, and amongst them, get going with a story out of the CUH yesterday. I was talking recently about Cork University Hospital and the amount of money that it yields from parking fees. It's 270 an hour. And it's a maximum of €15 daily. I'm wondering whether anybody is using it to park up and to go away. It's considerably cheaper, say, for instance, than Cork City car parks. But it's a flat car park. If it was a multi-story, they'd be making an awful lot more than the 2.72 million that they make in a calendar year in parking fees. It's a huge amount of money, 2.72 million. That's if you can get into it, right, John? That's if you can get in. What happened yesterday? All right, this is interesting. Talking to myself. John, can you hear me? Not happening. Okay. Well, he apparently was trying to get into the CUH yesterday. I'd come all the way from Killarney for an appointment at a clinic within the CUH. Left in plenty time. Arrived in plenty time. I don't know whether yesterday's an exceptional kind of day with regards to traffic or what have you, but couldn't get in. As soon as I get a line in, I will come back to him in a couple of seconds' time. There are a lot of... Oh, I think I got it sorted now. John, can you hear me now?
2: I can, Neil, yes.
1: All right, so intro done. I said you came up from Killarney yesterday. Tell us the story.
2: Mm. Yeah, I was going to an outpatient clinic, which I do occasionally in CUH, and it was at 2:45, the appointment. So I arrived about half an hour, maybe a little bit earlier. And when I arrived at the hospital, the backup into the car park, the queue to get into the car park, was virtually down to the gate. So I was 70 minutes in the queue, missed the appointment time for the clinic. But eventually, when I got up to the barrier to get into the car park, there was a security guard. So I just asked him, I said, is this exceptional? And he said, no, this is every day.
1: Every day.
2: And so eventually, anyway, I parked the car and I went in. And I was late for the clinic, but you know, they did see me and so on.
1: Did you not ring them to say, listen, this is, I'm caught in the traffic here, I can't get in?
2: 10 times from the car, literally ten times. Nobody answered the phone. Eventually, they did on the 10th time, and I asked to be put through to the clinic, and I went to a voicemail, as tends to happen. The point, the thing that really got to me yesterday, Neil, was apart from the frustration of being in the queue for that length of time, was that there's plenty of room at the hospital for a multi-story car park. I mean, one more tier onto that car park would solve that problem. It would be very disruptive while it's being built, but it would solve it. And the thing is, if that was a private car park, that this would never happen. Because when you think about it, the people who are going to the hospital are going there for a purpose. They must be there. They're either going to a clinic, they're going to visit somebody, or they're a member of staff.
1: Yeah.
2: You know, there's very no other reason. And
1: I think that horse is bolted, though. Could you imagine? I mean, you touched on it there. Could you imagine the chaos if you put another 3 or 4 stories on that car park? It would take years, and it would really impact, I would think, on the functioning of the hospital at this stage.
2: Well, I think one story would probably eliminate the problem. But it would be disruptive for the period it was going on. Perhaps a temporary car park in front of the buildings or something, or a park and ride system for certain people or whatever. But I occasionally have to go to the Mater in Dublin, which is right in the centre of the city. And it has a number of multi-storey car parks. And most of the hospitals in cities now do. And the thing is, at CUH, is that there is the space to do it. I mean, even another story onto the car park would only bring the top of the car park then in line with the buildings that are there at the moment.
1: I
2: feel, Neil, if this was a private situation, and about 2 or 3 people actually turned their cars and drove away yesterday.
1: Well, how can you, if you're lucky enough to be able to get out of the queue, you would, wouldn't
2: absolutely.
1: You?
2: Absolutely. It's very tight to get out. But if this was a private car park, this would never happen because people would just turn around and they would go elsewhere. But they have a captive audience. And because of it's a captive audience going in there, they know that people, they're not going to get any extra revenue from it. And this is a revenue issue. If they were losing money on it, That would have been done a long time ago. Okay. And I just feel sometimes we're very passive about these things.
1: Yeah, yeah. So he said to you that this is the same every single day. Are you saying that somebody could potentially be queuing for an hour and a half any day that they try and get in there? So meaning everyone is late for appointments then and is causing even more chaos in the different clinical departments?
2: Well, this is the other thing. Is when the guy said to me, this happens regularly, I think that was the word that he used, regularly rather than every day. Now I need to, I think that's
1: regularly, okay, but that's as
2: yeah,
1: bad.
2: Regularly, yeah. But the thing is, I was late for the appointment. Two other people who were walking in, were going to the same clinic as me, were late. They were very stressed by that. The gentleman was quite stressed by it. I was quite stressed by the damn thing.
1: Okay, you would be.
2: Yeah. By the time I got in there, and the first thing they do is take your blood pressure, it was off the charts.
1: Yeah, and listen, you won't mind me saying it, because you said it was an appointment for the heart clinic, so you know, the old heart rate would be racing anyway going into the heart clinic after an hour and a half. Do you know, so one car goes in only when one car goes out. Is that right?
2: Exactly.
1: Yeah.
2: Exactly.
1: Yeah. Okay.
2: And the thing is, Neil, that the situation's going on for a long time. Now, the hospital itself is a fantastic hospital and all the rest of it. And they've built, you know, multiple clinics onto the hospital.
1: Okay, so here, can I just say, with regards to the multiple clinics they built on, they did that by taking away parking spaces at the CUH. Did you know that?
2: I was aware of that,
1: okay,
2: yes.
1: So at the moment, there are 700 public parking spaces. Right, but the CUH took out 570 spaces since 2023 to build those new developments. So they put in more, as the fellow says, medical facilities and clinics and extensions under the hospital, but took away parking.
2: Yeah, I mean, the HSE are always stuck for money. We understand that, but it seems to me sometimes, if something isn't critical care and it's dealing with the public when you interface with the HSE, they just don't care. Like the situation in the hospital, obviously with the car park, as I've just outlined, is one example where they have the space to do it and could do it. But also the fact is, it would be a very interesting little experiment for your show, Neil, to try and call the hospital a few times to see how often the phone is
1: out. Okay, okay.
2: Because the people... Like yesterday, it has happened to me forever. When you call the hospital, I never expect to get through. I expect to make multiple calls to get through to the main switch. And then you'd ask to be put through to a particular clinic, and invariably...
1: Okay, we'll do it.
2: An answering service.
1: We'll do it.
2: I mean, I'd also be very interested, what if my experience yesterday was a common experience that other people have had but haven't voiced their concerns about it. I suspect, Neil, that there's a lot of people nodding their heads saying, yes, that happened to me, etc.
1: Let's hear from them.
2: Because it happens so regularly.
1: Let's hear from them. Thank you, John McGee. Appreciate it. Thanks for jumping on this morning. Have you had similar issues with trying to get in and out of the car park in CUH? Text 0868104106. Pick up the phone on 0818104106. The only chink of light that I see on this one, John, is that a new multi-story car park with at least 500 spaces is included in their capital plan, but not expected to begin until 2028. Now, 2028 in Ireland could mean 2038 in reality, but they're talking about a multi-story. Imagine the construction behind that, but construction isn't expected to begin before 2028. Imagine they're going to be very careful about building that so it doesn't impact on the hospital itself. But like, if you look at the parking there, like where we are here in Corraheen, in the University Technology Park, that's where we're based out here, there's a massive car park. It's huge. It goes back way to the day when all of the offices were all full around here. But all of the car spaces now, apart from where we are and one or two other companies, all of the other car spaces are for CUH staff, and they're bussed up and down by coaches and buses. So they have like I don't know, there could be anything up to 1,500 off-site spaces in places like here. Like it's the car park here is literally full of cars all of the time, but they're all being bussed. Their staff that are being bussed to the CUH. Text 0868104106. Dee, good morning.
3: Good morning, Neil. How are you?
1: I'm good. And thank you so much for holding. Did you want to pick up on an item I just did a little earlier on with regards to assisted death or a euthanasia?
3: Yeah.
1: Okay, go ahead.
3: Yeah. No, I just have very strong views about it. You know, when it comes to our pets and animals, you know, whether it's a cat, whether it's a dog, whether it's a horse, when they're sick and in pain, you know, it's easy to say, let's be human about it. The humane thing to do would be euthanasia because of the quality of life, because of the pain and all of those things. But yet when it comes to humans, we can't be humane about it. Now, of course, there needs to be, you know, regulations and making sure that this person, you know, this is really what this person wants. Or if there's no way to do that, you know, medical professionals, like, listen, there's no hope for this person. What kind of quality of life, you know, would they have? Is this really a life? Now, I know pro-life, of course, you know, don't, you know, do unnecessary euthanasia. But again, what does pro-life mean? You know, does pro-life mean...
1: Pro-life would mean that the rights of the unborn are sacrosanct.
3: Yeah, so like that's, you know, in that sense, but like when someone's already born, when you're older, you know, what kind of life would you have then if you're in chronic pain, when you have an illness that, you know, is incurable and it just leaves you with no quality of life at all? And if it's your own personal choice.
1: Yeah. What is, well, if you're asking that question, I know a number of people in the greater community that I've spoken to over the years, and particularly in recent years, who say that they, if anything like that were to happen to them, where they had zero quality of life or they were living with intolerable pain, that they would go for the option of just, for want of a better term, ending their own life by traveling to Dignitas or something like that.
3: It's like with dignity, it's pain-free. You know, I just deserve, I think every human deserves the opportunity to be presented or to have the option to choose something like that to kind of, you know, end their life with dignity and pain-free. That is a humane thing to do.
1: Yeah, but do you see, in the case of, say, for instance, like euthanasia obviously is legal in the Netherlands, right? And it's also legal for incurably ill children aged 1 to 12. And it's been legal for the last 2 years there. And that's why a one-year-old has become the world's youngest known person to die of euthanasia. The problem with this story is that they did get a number of different clinical assessments of the one-year-old child. Not all of the doctors agreed with regards to whether or not the quality of the little baby's life could be improved or not. And that's why some might say, okay, well, there are grey areas here. And, you know, can medical assessments be manipulated to suit a situation? Is that making sense?
3: It does. Like, obviously, I know, like, some medical miracles happen all the time where someone can be in a coma for 20 years and then suddenly just wake up. Or, you know, that's just an example. Not based on a real story, but it's just like, you know, sometimes real medical miracles do happen. But if there's, this is specifically for the cases where, let's say, a stage 4 cancer, brain cancer or something, you know, someone's in chronic pain.
1: Gotcha.
3: The whole time. Yeah. So it's literally for those people. They still have their own sense of self. They can be like, listen, I don't want to do this. I don't want to go through all this pain and all these things, you know, just to extend my life by 6 months or whatever. My affairs are in order. I am by my full sanity and I want to die with dignity and pain free. So I honestly think, you know, especially for people 18 and up who can make these decisions for themselves, you know, to have their own option. Because I mean, it would be easy for them to go take, you know, whatever their own means to end it.
1: No, listen, I 100% agree with you. Not that I'm necessarily supposed to have an opinion, but you're probably describing me, to be honest with you, Dee. Do you know what I mean? Never mind describing yourself and many others like that. But the other side of that coin is that individuals could be forced or coerced into it, you know?
3: Yeah, like that. That's there has to be safeguards. There has to be, you know, assessors, I'd say, you know, a third party being like, you know, is this person's choice or is this choice being made for them? Mm. Now, like, if they have to go to two or three different stages of professional people, you know, including psychologists, including a medical evaluation team, you know, all these things to say, listen, this is the disease that I have. I have no chance of beating this. This is an unbeatable thing. I'm in constant pain, and I deserve the chance to die on my terms with dignity and pain-free. You know, for me, I just believe that that is the humane thing to do. If you can put a horse down because they broke their leg and they're going to be in constant pain and they won't ever be able to perform on their level that they need to, then, again, I know you can't compare a horse and a human, but the thing is, you call euthanasia the humane thing to do. But where is the humanity?
1: Thank you for that. Yeah,
3: humans?
1: I appreciate that. I appreciate
3: so
1: that. Yeah.
3: That's just a, like, at the end of the day, my okay. question is, where is the humanity for humans?
1: Well, would that include a 1-year-old infant, as happened in the Netherlands?
3: So, Neil, my personal opinion, and I might get a lot of kickback for this, but, you know, I even believe that if you're a parent and you're pregnant and, you know, your child has a lot of, wouldn't have a good quality of life. You know, you can see it, you know, whether it's whatever medical thing, I don't even want to name medical conditions because there are so many parents who have kids with extra needs and stuff like that. I just don't think as a parent, I would be able to put my kids through something like that, where they're not able to live a full life, where they're constantly reliant on someone else. I mean, what happens when I pass away? Now, I have a 30-year-old child that needs provision for the rest of their life, and I'm not there anymore. Now, again, you know, again, no hate against these people at all. Like, they are some of the most lovely people that you would ever meet. But do they really have their own thoughts? You get some people that's really in a wheelchair with what seems to be no form of communication, no form of actual
1: life. No, I understand.
3: Life.
1: Yeah, I understand.
3: And personally, I think it's cruel. I would not want to do that with my own children. But again, no hate to any parent who has anything like that, like no hate at all. You know, I respect them. Honestly, I do.
1: Yeah, I mean, I get that. We're talking a lot this morning about different aspects with regards to life or right to life, of termination of life, or the reasons as to one might terminate. Like, the last time I touched on this area actually had more to do with the amount of Down syndrome pregnancies that have been ended in Ireland. Now, it's hard to get an accurate figure as to who would terminate because they did not wish to give birth to a Down syndrome baby. It could be as high as 70%. They figure is a reasonable figure from pregnancies where Down syndrome was diagnosed.
3: Yeah, like, I don't think it means that a parent doesn't want, you know, a child with a disability or anything. Like, I mean, if something happens now and, you know, God forbid, one of my children becomes like that, or, like, you know, gets an illness where they would be on the same level of needing that kind of support. Like, obviously, you know, I'd be there for them the best I can. I'm not going to say, oh, you know, now we're going to get you euthanized because you're a problem. Not at all. Like, I have nothing against a child with any kind of disability. There's sometimes some of the most, you know, gorgeous people.
1: Do you have children?
3: I do. Okay. I do, Neil. Okay. I have three beautiful children.
1: Oh, no.
3: Children.
1: I was just curious. Yeah. Well done.
3: Yeah. So, like, I mean, if a parent is strong enough to be able to handle that, hats off. Really, hats off.
1: I'm going to plow on, but I started talking about a 1-year-old who suffered from all sorts of different issues. But there were clinicians who looked at this 1-year-old in the Netherlands who said that the child was not suffering unbearably, and that their conclusion was that there were still reasonable alternatives, like palliative options and medication that could maybe result in, you know, a better quality of life. But in spite of that, the child was euthanized by injection.
3: If I have a 3-year-old, Neil, and if something had to happen with my 3-year-old that ended up with something like, you know, the constant seizures, the stuff that you were mentioning, to being put on palliative care, of course I would actually just, you know, give him a nice big party, you know, have everyone around, give him the best you know, that I can and end it, because okay. if there's no hope,
1: okay.
3: I can't get it over my heart to have a child suffer.
1: You're brave to say that, Dee. You really and truly are. If, maybe not everybody would agree with you, but...
3: No, and I don't know. Get a lot of hate for that, but it's a humane thing to do.
1: Okay, appreciate that. Thank you. 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
1: 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Interestingly, I was talking about what possibly may happen, where they move tables around, move chairs around a little bit, kind of a bit of window dressing in the budget next week. Neil, my mother was just telling me that she is being heavily taxed on her widow's pension as it is. For clarification, she's working full-time. Her husband, my dad, died 3 years ago, and her widow's pension is €259.50 a week. However, because it is on top of her wages, because she chooses to work, she's been taxed an extra €200 on her widow's pension. So she actually only gets around €50 from the widow's pension. The rest is taxed. €50 extra into her hand compared with what she got when my father was alive. I find this ridiculous. If she didn't have children to help support her, she would be in serious financial difficulty trying to cover the mortgage and the bills. The fact that you can be taxed so heavily on a payment received following the death of your husband or wife seems incredibly unfair. It just shows how some of the benefits and supports provided by the government can end up being heavily taxed back through the system. Give with one hand, take with the other. I'm sure this is happening to people up and down the country, and I think it's something that deserves more attention. Thank you for that, Mike. I do appreciate that. Regards to your mother and to your good self. She's working away because she has to work away. The impression that I get is, has to work because she has to cover mortgage and covers bills and the cost of living. So she chooses to work on, even though she's entitled to a widow's pension. But of course, everything is taxed here, and you have to wonder about where the benefits are. So you're saying it's incredibly unfair. Of course, it's incredibly unfair. But there are lots of other aspects that are really unfair. Because I was looking recently at, if you compare, now I'm not talking about somebody on a disability who's sick or on long-term benefits because they can't work. But I'm primarily looking at those who never worked, never want to work, or as they, the Conservatives now are really turning their attention to people who have spent their life on the dole. So if you look at that in this country and you compare a person who worked all their life in this country and put that up against a person who never did, took everything, would say, of course, that they're entitled to it, fair enough, and got all of the benefits all through their life, and never ever worked and never contributed anything in tax. Well, what happens, say, for instance, when you reach retirement age? Well, for the person that worked all their life, and just for the sake of argument, I took somebody that worked for 40 years on an average salary of 45,000 a year. Well, that person who worked all their life for those 40 years and got to 65 and earned 45 grand a year gross, paid €302,000 in tax, at least. So at least 300 grand in tax. And at the end of the working life, then, you are entitled to a contributory state pension of €299. Now, bear that in mind. So working all your life, 40 years, paying over 300 grand in tax, in that 40 years, you are entitled to €299. If you never worked for those 40 years and spent, as you say, your life on the dole, well, you could have worked but didn't bother, and you did that up until the age of 65, you will get a state pension of €288. So the difference really between working for 40 years and paying tax and not working at all and not paying tax is €11. The worker gets €11 more on a weekly basis in their pension to the person who spent their life on the dole. What's fair about that? Text 0868104106.
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2: You're part of the conversation, the Neil Prendeville Show with Elevate Credit Union. I mentioned back end of last week that the Saw Doctors are celebrating 40 years on the road, a massive outdoor concert to look forward to next July at Virgin Media Park. And they're also bringing the Stunning along, so you're getting two really great gigs for the price of one. And we've got chances all week long for you to scoop a couple of tickets, because we're giving away Saw Doctors tickets every single day. So a little piece of audio for you. I'll play it now just by way of illustration. But when you hear it again, pick up the phone. Caller 9 wins tickets for the Saw Doctors, Virgin Media Park, on Saturday, July 3rd. Support act, The Stunning. So get ready, stand by your phones when you hear this. Not now, but when you hear it again. Alrighty, stand by your phones. I'll play that again sometime between now and midday. Morris says, with regards to the standoff in Northern Ireland, Michelle O'Neill and Mary Lou McDonald should not have got involved on site on the Garvaghy Road. They added fuel to the fire by doing so. Sinn Féin are a highly divisive group of people. They have set the peace process back years. Well, that's one man's opinion and he's entitled to it. I see some more coming in with regards to the residents of the Garvaghy Road. Others saying that they're 100% right to put a blockade in place. So more on that. A lot of conversations yesterday regarding the possibility that we could have the Fla Ceoil on Leaside, and why not? It would showcase Cork across the world. But don't you think we better get some public toilets in before it? I 100% agree with that. I really hope the festival goes ahead. Hopefully the incentive will then be there to install more public loos to cope with all of the extra demand. Have a lovely day, and you too. And of course, these should be a given. You know, it should come. Just part of, any of the tax system that we have in this country, this is what you wanted for, isn't it? Public utilities. 3 million for the Fla Ceoil with a return of 100 million, and they mightn't have the money. Cork City Council had no problem paying over 1 million for Dermot Gavin's flying garden that doesn't fly, and no financial return, says Desi. Yeah, but it looks nice, though, up at Fitzgerald's Park. It looks nice. And then on foxes killing hens, because we're talking about young lads who've set up their own honesty boxes and are selling eggs because they've got a chicken run, hen run, and the hens are laying eggs and they're selling them. But then Mr. Fox comes along, as we heard, and literally decimates and slaughters and kills all of the hens. I couldn't understand why the fox wouldn't be happy just to take one away, rather than in one case yesterday, killed 40 hens. A fox will kill every hen, Neil. A friend of mine buys hens off a woman down near Waterford. The fox went into her shed and killed around 300 hens. It was an absolute bloodbath. One fox killing 300 hens. Thank you for that. Appreciate it, Mick. On the match, I don't know what's going on here, lads, whether deciding now whether they'll play the second leg or not. Absolutely the height of hypocrisy. Some of the rugby fraternity having a go off these players for representing their country. Maybe if they didn't spend so much time being bandwagoners and take a minute to have a look at the history behind the rugby team and the apartheid trip, they might actually think twice about supporting that shower. I think the FAI and Irish soccer players should hang their heads in shame for playing the Israeli game. Fair play to Gavin Bazunu for showing that he is the only one involved that has a moral compass, and his family should be so proud of him. I can't believe the players in the FAI have abandoned all levels of morals. In the 80s, World Rugby refused to play any match whatsoever against the Springboks as long as apartheid remained in South Africa. Then Israel blatantly committing genocide on a daily basis, and our group of morally vacant idiots turn up and fulfill the fixture. It's an absolute shame on all of those involved. Keep them coming. Text 0868104106. Pick up the phone on 0818104106. Incidentally, there's a bus broken down on the corner by the playground in Carrigaline, and it's a busy junction. Traffic is trying to manoeuvre around it. Approach slowly. You might well be delayed. And there are other texts and topics of conversation across the morning, which I'll come back to throughout the morning. But get involved. 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
1: 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Back to the phone lines we go. If you're a regular listener to the program, you may remember some weeks ago I had a conversation with Seamus Kelly. And the reason for the conversation at the time had to do with the buskers downtown, the various buskers, where they were situated, some of the complaints that people had against them. But I had heard Seamus playing the spoons. And an

0: ever came across somebody who was knocking the spoons together in such a fabulous way. He was very happy about it. He knocked out a great old tune and he was putting smiles on people's faces. He heard that, subsequently called me on the air, and we had a bit of a chat on the air, during which he mentioned the book that he had written about his youth. And he sent me a copy of it. It's called The Fuse Within. And he joins me again on air this morning. Seamus, good morning.
1: Good morning, Neil. It's a pleasure to be back on the air with you.
0: Pleasure is all mine, my friend. I read your book, Seamus. If I were to sum it up, I'd say it's fascinating. It's alarming. You're out of control as a kid. You're a grade A tearaway. You're lost. You're misunderstood. And you are now what would be called undiagnosed, but weren't diagnosed with anything in the early 1970s with regards to learning disorders and the background that you were living at the time. What would you make of a description like that?
1: Well, Neil, I'm 63 years of age now, and I can't understand why they were saying that I was mentally disturbed or things like that. I'm still trying to come to terms with some of it. Parts that I understand, I really don't.
0: Well, you know, the book, much of it is told by you as you speak to your counsellor, Dorothy, right? But and it starts on the north side of Cork in the early 1970s. You're in primary school. You're singled out. You just can't get the maths or the sums or the English or the Irish. You just can't cope. You're called all sorts of horrible names that wouldn't be tolerated now. Do you still recall the kind of names you were called?
1: Do I what? I remember nearly all my days in Churchfield School. Every day I suffered pain at the hands of my teacher because I was different. I was not like any of the other lads inside in school. When the teacher was writing sums and up on the blackboard, I couldn't tell numbers from letters or anything like that. There were days when my mother or my father brought me down to school and I ran away from them. I couldn't go into the school anymore.
0: Numerous times. Yeah.
1: It was that bad, like, and I get a beating off the teacher inside my class and he would drag me up to the head principal where I would get the cane across both sides of my hands, and if I pulled them away too many times, I'd start lashing me across the head and the face and everything with it, you know.
0: And what happened when you went home and told your mum and dad?
1: I'm not sure whether they believe me or not. Like, a few times I came home with serious marks and my mum and dad went down to the school. My parents could barely read or write, and the teacher was using all these big words and telling them that I was getting into trouble and taking people's lunches and all, when I really wasn't. I often got a slap of a table. I got slapped into the blackboard. I was kicked and danced on in the corner. I was the only one singled out on that in that class.
0: And all of this started in first class?
1: All that started in first class.
0: Okay. When you weren't able to go into school because you were just too afraid to go in, you would go on, as we used to say, the lang back in the day. Patrick Street was your playground, if you like. You were known as a child to pretty much every store detective in the city.
1: Yeah, and I knew all them.
0: And they would follow you and watch you because you had robbed previously, was it?
1: Look, to make a long story short, I was just a scumbag. That's all I was.
0: I don't know about that. I wouldn't.
1: I didn't know right from wrong.
0: I accept that, but, you know, putting labels on yourself. You were a lost young fella that had a very difficult background. Mind you, I saw some similarities between you and your dad, Thomas, who in the 40s ended up in Greenmount and was taken there by the cruelty man. He told you that later in life. There are aspects of the book that are quite sad because while they couldn't find places to put you time after time after time after time for all the criminality and all of the robbing and things like that, there were fines instead which weren't paid. So is it true that your dad had to go to jail for the crimes you committed for the fines that weren't paid?
1: Yeah.
0: How did that make you feel?
1: I'd be honest with you. I miss my dad, like, but it didn't bother me. I didn't care.
0: Is it kind of now that you feel sad about it?
1: I didn't realise what was going on at the time.
0: No.
1: I really didn't. The reason why I started robbing was because I remember being out in the road, and I was playing with kids my own age, and I saw kids eating dirt. Now, they weren't deliberately doing it. Everybody was poor. And when I saw that, I just got up and walked into town and started stealing and bringing it back and giving it food and money to people in the lottery. That's okay. Why I started robbing.
0: Okay, okay. Okay, so let's just deal with that. Like, there would be a, back in the 70s, robbing a fiver for a chemist or robbing a girl's handbag with £7 in it.
1: When you say robbing somebody's handbag, I never snatched anybody's handbags or anything like that. Like, if they were in a bus queue, Jesus Christ, it's... If I could change it, I would.
0: No, listen, don't get upset, Seamus. Don't get upset. It's the past. It's the past.
1: Yeah.
0: But I just...
1: When women were in bus queues, they would take their purses.
0: I know. It's just... We're talking about this to give context to your early life so that people can understand where you were at, how young you were. Okay, you were a menace to businesses. But yeah. Listen, there but for the grace of God go any of us. Do you know what I mean? I'm just dealing with some of the things that you were very open and honest about in the book. But with the money that was stolen or robbed or taken or the break-ins in all of the different places, you know, Shannon Street, Grand Parade, the English yeah. Market... Imagine it probably would have been Woolworths. You loved Woolworths.
1: Maybe
0: Roche's stores, Cash's, places like that. How did you spend the money or did you bring it home?
1: I'm glad you asked that. If I had saved the money and the jewellery and the gold and everything that I got, I'd be a millionaire. I would be. When I robbed money, I had no respect for money. The only thing I had respect for was me fags. Nothing else, because when I had it, I just gave it to people.
0: And
1: but I always kept money for fags.
0: For fags, yeah, and a bit of chocolate.
1: I'd be honest, I did give it to my mum and dad. I had to, or we would have starved.
0: It's very interesting you bring that up, because in the book you talk about that, where I get the impression that your mum knew, but because things were so tight, there were many days where there was no food on the table in that area of the north side. The gas was constantly being turned off. The electricity was constantly being turned off. They were always in arrears. She knew, yeah. But she took it all the same, but knowing where it came from.
1: I would agree and disagree. My mum or my dad never sent me out to do anything.
0: No. I know that.
1: It's when I saw my mum crying in the kitchen when there was nothing there. Yeah. That's when I snapped. Because my dad was out trying to get work on the docks, but he couldn't. You know, that's just the way it was. I wasn't going to let my family or other families starve.
0: So was it to provide for the family, for your mum and your dad and your brothers and sisters, that you went out and did what you did as a kid?
1: At the start, yeah, but my dad was still earning money, but not enough,
0: yeah.
1: You know?
0: With all of these court appearances before all of these judges and the guards, and they were calling all of the time, they were even calling to the house for crimes you didn't commit. Was there ever any kind of psychological assessment or anybody sitting down and talking to you? And
1: no. So the only time a guard sat down and talked with me for hours and hours was to teach me how to write my name, my address, my date of birth, so that I can sign statements.
0: Okay, but what about psychological assessments or counselling?
1: No.
0: Okay. And then it got so bad with so many crimes and charge sheets against you. Pages and pages and pages of them when you go into court for all sorts of things. I acknowledge that you're saying they weren't all yours. I get that. They were trying to find some kind of a juvenile detention centre for you because you were too young for jail, right?
1: Correct.
0: Okay.
1: I was too young for the industrial schools as well, and that's why my date of birth was deliberately changed.
0: So when your date of birth was changed, they were able to send you to industrial schools then, is it?
1: Straight away.
0: Okay. And where was that and what was that like?
1: It was in St. Lawrence's School, Finglas, Dublin. When I looked at the place, it kind of looked nice, but when you go inside, it's a whole different life.
0: I have to say, it's very sad and disturbing to hear while you were there and what you had to put up with there, because it had such a significant and psychological impact on you that you were soiling yourself, right? That then led to a lot of bullying, a lot of mocking, a lot of name-calling. That's a lot to carry for a child, isn't it?
1: I got some unmerciful beatings in St. Lawrence's and I got bullied, but the worst of it, I believe, was from the Dublin lads. The teachers' pets, as we'd call them, you know. I got crucified from them. about the soiling, there, nobody would talk to me up the way.
0: Were you very lonely?
1: Yeah, yeah. Nobody would talk to me. The only time they talk to me is talking me or hitting me or kicking me or doing something else.
0: And
1: I became immune to the beatings.
0: Yeah.
1: And I became immune to talking to myself.
0: That went on a number of occasions for quite significant periods of time. There was one stage where you were sent for 1 year and it got extended for 2 years.
1: 2.5. I was kept out an extra 6 months.
0: There's a part of the story where for some reason you end up on a trip back to Cork where you're brought down by car with another lad. That's very disturbing.
1: The night before, I was told by the watchman that I'm going home in the morning. So I was woke at 6 o'clock, given 2 slices of bread. I was thrown into a Toyota Corolla with 2 nuns and a priest. And I got into the car and I was in. And the brother turned around and said, you'll be home in a few hours. So we got into the car and it took hours to get to Cork. So we passed up Silver Springs Hotel. And up the road over on this skew bridge, and we shot up the quay there. Mm. Now, the car turned off left, as if to go towards the south side. And I said to the brother, I said, why are you going this way? I said, my home is up that way. And he says, we're just going out here for a message. He pulled into Toker Guard Station, and he came out with an escapee that was after getting out for the weekend. He was from Cork.
0: Yeah.
1: And he never went back, so they went down to collect him. And they threw him into the car right next to me. I didn't take any notice of that. So we started heading off anyway, and I thought I knew I'd been brought home. But
0: were you excited about that?
1: Oh, I couldn't even talk. I couldn't even think. All I had was a picture of my mum. That's all I wanted, was just to see my mum. We eventually got into town anyway, and we came down Patrick Street, and we were stopped there at the lights, and I had my window down a small little bit. I could see the reservoir up Knocklehe, because I'm only a couple of yards away from that lake, you know, so I got very excited. So the car took off anyway, and it started going over, and the way I looked on the bridge, I saw my mum, and I saw her, and I screamed, and I tried to get out. She dropped her bags, and she was looking around, and as I tried to get out of the car, I felt a very sharp pain on the right-hand side of my face at my ear, and I didn't care. I tried to get out, and the nun that was in the back came over and started beating me behind the seat. The nun in the front came around, and they just started beating me down behind the seat. And they drove off. By the time I got up from behind the seat, we were passing Silver Springs.
0: But your mum on the bridge was looking around bewildered, because I get the impression that she recognised your voice.
1: She heard my voice.
0: So near and yet so far.
1: That's why she dropped her bags.
0: So near and yet so far. How old were you?
1: Yeah. 10-ish, 11-ish, I'm not sure.
0: So you got an unmerciful beating from 2 nuns and a brother. They were vicious. They were vicious.
1: They were animals.
0: Yeah. They had no respect really for human life, for a young life like yours. They had no understanding of where you were coming from, where you were going, how difficult life was back then.
1: They did not say one word to me from Dublin to Cork.
0: And unfortunately, you also witnessed other beatings of young boys who now would be deemed as being, certainly with learning disabilities, Possibly they would have diagnoses of that, ADHD, dyslexia, maybe even mildly to moderately to profoundly autistic or disabled. But yet they were hammered.
1: Yeah, without a doubt. Yeah, I've seen it. I've seen them getting beaten by the lads, and I've seen them getting beaten by the staff. There was one guy, his face was kind of, you know, disfigured on his nose, and he was talking through his nose. I see him getting crucified by housemasters and by bullies for no reason, and he never harmed anyone.
0: And all through this, you had a fierce love of home and family. and your mam and your dad, even though you caused them as a child, I suppose it's fair to say, an awful lot of heartache, the child in you still loved your parents and loved home and probably were very confused about why your life like this was going the way that it was, right?
1: Yeah, they were. Now, the other thing I want to say is that when I went into St. Lawrence's, I was made work for a teacher for nearly 2 years of that.
0: Making bricks, wasn't it?
1: Yeah, and making staples out the back of the St. Lawrence's in a big shed.
0: Free slave labour, I have to tell you, Seamus.
1: And I never saw a penny. And then I had to cycle from St. Lawrence's school to Howth to work for him as well.
0: There are other things happened in St. Lawrence's, of course, and that was very serious, other types of assaults, including sexual assault. You were all that vulnerable. Yeah. You describe in the book, not isolated to you, but other young boys as well. Do you still dwell on those things?
1: I try not to, but every now and then I get memories. And like, one of the good things I can do to forget about it is get out there and play my music,
0: make people
1: smile and happy. That makes me happy.
0: And that's where we first started talking, was about you playing music and busking. What were the other parts of your life then when you did get out of St. Lawrence and you went home? Because the criminal aspect of the young boy didn't stop anytime soon.
1: No. There's a bit of a story behind that. When I got out of St. Lawrence's, I swore that I wouldn't do anything, break any laws or anything like that, because what was after happening to me? So my social worker, they got me a job in the Procol Hall. It was helping with the play schemes, you know. But it was teaching me about the values about working and being with other people compared to the life that I had. This was learning for me, and I loved it.
0: Mm.
1: I really loved it. Some of the kids were actually calling to my door for me to come out to play. There was a big change at home. The social welfare were saying there's great differences in them. But I went down to work one morning, and as I was going down the hill, I was just coming around by the corner shop to face the parochial hall. The local priest came around the corner and he comes up to me and he says, you effing scumbag. He says, get out of here. He caught me all the names under the sun. And he says, you're up to your old tricks again. And I stood there and I got some fright. I says, what's going on? I says, I haven't done anything. And he says, you're up to your old ways. So he says, get out of here. And he says, we're all washing your hands here. No, Neil, I knew I didn't do anything.
0: But somebody had smashed all of the windows and you got the blame for it.
1: 3 days later, that same priest knocked on my door. Seamus, I'm very sorry. I got the wrong information. It wasn't you.
0: And you reacted how?
1: I went out that night and I started breaking into places.
0: And that went on for quite a long time, didn't it?
1: 20
0: years.
1: I spent an awful lot of my life in jail. But the one thing that I do remember is when I was down the play scheme, I felt different.
0: Yeah.
1: I felt I wanted to learn. But when he said that to me, I just forgot about all that. He just thought of revenge straight away.
0: I know. I get the impression you hold an awful lot of blame, even though you're looking at it now through the eyes of an adult and the thought process of an adult.
1: I don't blame myself for a lot.
0: But you were a child. I mean, you were dealt awful blows in more ways than one. You didn't get the help or the... I mean, there's parts of the book that are quite sad where different court reports talk on a number of occasions about your mother in a very negative way. And you actually don't agree with some of the court reports that I saw said that things wouldn't be half so bad if his mother didn't go to the pub every night. That's very hurtful to hear.
1: Let me tell you why they were saying things like that, right? When I was in and out of the courts when I was young, the probation would bring me to see a psychiatrist, right? I went up and down to the psychiatrist a few times. Now, the same probation officer would have to change my date of birth, so they were up to no good anyway. And then they started writing false psychiatric reports to the judges in the court. Now, the judges didn't have an idea what was going on. The probation service, in my opinion, they were trafficking children through the courts into the industrial schools by changing their data bets, bringing false reports of psychiatrists into judges. And the way they were getting away with it was they were attaching a little note to the files not to be read out in open court.
0: Mm.
1: Because if half the parents heard, half of them reports that these were probation officers were saying, they would have proof in that court. The judges was reading these reports about the parents, even though they weren't true. But this is how they were getting away with what they were doing with. As far as I'm concerned, my parents couldn't read and write, so they wouldn't have understood anyway. They knew what they were doing. They were filling industrial school.
0: How did you stop then?
1: I met my angel, Pat Desmond, Pat Kelly. She helped me stop. She taught me all about life. Even though I went through life growing up and we had kids, I still carried a lot of the old ways with me. But she stuck at me, and my probation officer told my wife not to marry that scumbag B at all. He's going to be in and out of trouble all his life. I married to the same woman for the last 43 years. I'm out of prison, nearly 26 years. So that proves that the probation service didn't care.
0: If you could talk to that young version of you, the 7 or 8 year old version of you, to be able to...
1: I don't want to.
0: Why?
1: I never want to, because it frightens me. I had no fear of anything. I had no fear of dying. I don't want to meet that young fella again. I just want to leave him in my past.
0: Why did you say that there was a judge made a huge difference in a positive way to your life?
1: Because the judge said the state, even before the child went into care, they mentally tortured him. They done everything to him. And while he was in state care, they kept it up, which means they went after my parents. In the 2.5 years that I was there, Neil, never once did I see any of my family in there. So when I got out, a couple of days after, I was sitting in the front room with my mum, God rest her soul, and I said, "Mum, can I ask you a question?" And she says, "Yeah." I says, "Why didn't you ever come up to see me?" And she says, "We couldn't afford it." And she says, "The probation officers were dangling in front of us to sign documents that we didn't know anything about." So she says, "We signed them." But she says, "They still wouldn't give us the tickets."
0: So they couldn't go up to see you, even if they wanted to, because they couldn't get the paperwork, or as you call it, the voucher, to go.
1: The voucher.
0: Did they write to you?
1: My mother wrote to me a few times. All right.
0: What was your relationship like with your mum and dad in later life?
1: My mum was my world. She died when I was in prison. She was everything to me. Everything. My dad, I loved as well, but my mum, she was my hero. She really was my hero, and she died in 1985, and I can't face the grave.
0: You can't go to the grave?
1: I can't face it. I don't know why, I've been down there once, and I had to get hold of them.
0: Did you ever try and rationalise in your head why that is?
1: What's rationalise?
0: Try and work out why?
1: No. I don't want to go down any more dark roads, Neil. Okay. I'm happy. I don't want to go down that road because I'm happy with my wife and my family and my grandkids and love it. And I don't want to go back there because I'm scared.
0: What's happened in the past belongs in the past. That's your mantra. Yeah. Yeah.
1: That's
0: yeah.
1: my motto.
0: And how are you now? How are you these days?
1: I get my good days and my bad. I get great kicks when I help other survivors. That's what I do. And helping people.
0: Well, the next time people see you inside in town playing the spoons, they'll have a better understanding of your past and what you went through. You're a lovely man, Seamus. I wish you all the best in the world. I really do.
1: If I may, I want to send out a big thank you there to the very kind people that has come up and talked to me after the first show. What nice people, right?
0: All right.
1: Thank you.
0: You're more than welcome. And I'm delighted to hear that. The wonderful Cork people, the generosity of spirit and love. Look after yourself, Seamus. Stay in touch, my friend.
1: Neil, thanks. Bye.
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1: Okay, Seamus Kelly's book is called The Fuse Within. It's out of print, but that doesn't mean there isn't demand for people to read it. I appreciate that. I see texts even this morning coming in that regard. But as I say, it is out of print and there is no huge amount of availability of the book, apart from the fact that Seamus himself has some copies of it. So if, for instance, somebody might like to read it or to borrow it, Seamus says it's okay for me to give out his mobile number for you to contact him directly. Now, he doesn't have many. I don't know whether it's a book that might well be in the City Library. I would suggest that it possibly should be and may well be. But Seamus's number is 086-3628-386. Should you wish to contact him yourself. And he's okay with me giving out his number. The book is called The Fuse Within, and his number is 086-362-8386. Everybody has a voice, and everybody deserves to have their voice heard, including Seamus Kelly in conversation with me. I'd prefer not to share my personal details, but I want to thank you for highlighting the abuse children experienced in schools in the 80s and 90s. I'm a 52-year-old male and attended secondary school where we had a Dean of Discipline. Yes, that was his official title, the Dean of Discipline. I don't need to go into details. The title says it all. Morning. My father attended the North Mon in the mid-1970s. He was born in London and spent a few years there before returning to Cork in the 70s. He was beaten by the Christian Brothers purely because of his English accent, and would often tell me the awful stories of the beatings he endured. It was just accepted by everyone back then. And there are many who went to the North Mon, a much better place now, incidentally, absolutely much better place now. But back in the day, not so much. With all that's now being discussed about physical abuse in schools, I find myself reflecting on my own experience, not just with the schools, but also with the parents. When I shared what happened at school upon arriving home, the response was always, "You must have said or done something." In my opinion, many of these schools served underprivileged families, and in many cases, the parents were uneducated. Not all, but most didn't have the tools to effectively address these issues. They lived by old wives' tales, feared the church, and were often intimidated by the local priest. Thankfully, times have changed. Okay, many others are listening to my conversation with James. Listening to the stories, I realized I got away with the worst of it. Don't get me wrong, I got plenty of slaps from the butter, but I have to say I had the most beautiful, gentle teacher in Farnery Girls' School. And while I was in fourth class, she made us all feel so special. I believe she later became the principal. I was well gone by then, but she, for sure, was one in a million. I know this is a tough topic to address, but I believe there is a great healing in hearing the stories of the lost boys who were let down so profoundly by society, by family, and by the religious that was meant to be a refuge. Bless those poor boys who had to sit through Mass on Sundays, seeing society glorify the very men who caused them so much pain. Imagine the confusion they must have felt. Thank you for your coverage. You're part of the healing process for these men and men like Seamus, and perhaps for yourself as well. I bet you never thought you would be part of that healing when you were witnessing it yourself in school. I'm a loyal listener and a mother to three beautiful boys. Yes, witnessing it, but this isn't about me per se, but experiencing it as well as witnessing it, to be honest with you. I was in school in the 1970s and slapping was common among teachers, and even in secondary school in the early 80s. There were a few teachers who would rough you up as well. I met my primary school teacher one night at a Christmas party in a hotel in Cork and reminded him of what he did, but he denied everything. I said to him, "You wouldn't do it now, would you?" And he went snow white. I reminded him that I had two nephews in the school now and I would be checking in with them on how they're being treated. I then laughed at him and walked away. But bullies are what they were then. Bullies, says Brian. I went to two primary schools. We had a woman teacher in second and she used to pull us by the ear. Sometimes it would bleed and the principal used to hit us across the bum. Primary school. It makes you wonder about the generation of teachers, nuns and brothers, what kind of a childhood that generation were brought up into by the sadists back in the day, says Steve. And there's more. My mother is 67. When she was in primary school, she broke her arm. One particular nun used to make her put out the broken arm to hit with the stick. To this day, my mother can't straighten her arm. Never could. And there are more like that. Do keep them coming. Text 0868104106. Pick up the phone on 0818104106. I read Seamus's book last week. Harrowing. He was failed by poverty and an horrendous education system. I'm the same age as Seamus, and I remember kids in my class being beaten relentlessly because they had learning difficulties. It's a fabulous read, and well done to Seamus. It is a fine book. It really and truly is. It's co-written between Seamus Kelly and A.A. Reardon. And that's important to be said. Seamus is an old neighbour of ours, a lovely man, always helping people. It's heartbreaking listening to him, says Vanessa. Seamus plays the spoons downtown. He's got some backing tracks there, and he sits in his little stool and he baits away on the spoons, and he loves it, and people love hearing him. That's for sure. Poor fella, I'd love to give him a big, big hug. We don't know how lucky we have it, some of us. One or two more. Listen to that man, Seamus, and his life as a child and a young person brings in context the Barnardo's saying, childhood lasts a lifetime, says Desi. Seamus dropped two of his books to me during lockdown. He's a gent, and his book is heartbreakingly brilliant, says somebody here whose name I don't have. But thank you for those texts. Keep them coming. 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Pick up the phone on 0818 104 106. And we'll come back to more texts and contributions to that after 11 this morning. Lots more to do. Be part of the conversation. Anyway, Larry, good morning.
2: Good morning, Neil. How are you?
1: I'm good. Saw an interesting one on Reddit there overnight about the whole Tucky Street area becoming a flashpoint, and much of it around Bishop Lucy Park. For reasons that we've discussed in the last few days. But not a million miles from all that area is Dawn Square. What happened?
2: Well, I was out on a Wednesday night, and I was down by Burger King, and I could see a fight breaking out, and it was quite violent.
1: Now, Burger King's Patrick Street. Are you sure it was Burger King or McDonald's?
2: Sorry, the fight was at McDonald's.
1: On Dawn Square. Okay, thank you.
2: On Dawn Square, yeah. Right, not to confuse us.
1: Okay,
2: yeah.
1: Okay.
2: And, right, like, what I bring the personal out with me sometimes, but I forgot about it, and it went off by accident one day, and that was a good idea, but I used it that night, and the guardie, two guards turned up where I was, and directed them towards the McDonald's, and a squad car turned up as well.
1: You had, your personal alarm, is that some sort of a pendant, or is it a watch?
2: You just pull the plug in there, and it goes off.
1: Okay. What do you mean by goes off? What happens?
2: The alarm, there's a huge alarm, and the cycle in the alarm goes off.
1: Right.
2: And you could hear it everywhere in the city. Everywhere.
1: Is that loud?
2: What it does really is, it frightens the attackers, or it might stop them in their tracks. You know, and it also alerts the guardie, because I said it before that a few weeks ago, and the same area, there's a lot of incidents down there, Bishop Lucy Park, and I heard a woman scream, right, and there were six guardian patrol in Upper Purkey Street, so we had a chat, alerted them, they went down to Bishop Lucy Park. Where I'm going with this story is, if you had the alarm I had, right, and you put that on, the guardie could turn up and find out where you are, besides ringing 999.
1: So this is kind of the personal alarm that we hear that people who might be living alone, or senior citizens, or people who might be incapacitated, or...
2: No, there's two
1: with
2: different types of alarm.
1: Okay.
2: I know, the personal alarm, I got it in the story of its own as well. But this one you carry with you.
1: Okay, where did you get that?
2: It's either I got it in from Timo or from Amazon.
1: Okay, and do you have to program it, or do what do you have to do?
2: You just charge it, put the ring is attached to it, you pull the ring and the alarm goes off.
1: And automatically dials 112 or 999?
2: No. This one is a simpler, it doesn't do that yet. In this one, the alarm goes off. But the more modified ones, I haven't got one yet, would actually dial 999 for you.
1: Okay, the other one, the one that one might have for somebody in the home that might have a fall or something.
2: There's three types of, right, okay. There's a personal one in the home.
1: Oh, I know that. The one that you have is a personal safety pendant that is really, really loud.
2: Yeah. That's right, very, very loud altogether.
1: Okay, so you saying that the guards heard it?
2: Correct, yeah. And they follow me. And it says you're there at Burger King. And they went up there. I told them where the fight was going on. And they went up to Dawn Square. and then the squad car turned on the flashing lights. That's all I saw. I left town then straight away.
1: But
2: what I'm trying to go is it would alert the police, because they are on duty every night at 8 o'clock, right? A lot more than used to be before. But if they hear a scream or a sound like that, they will go straight there. You know, they need to know where you are.
1: And do you believe that more people should carry what you carry? And why do you carry that?
2: Well, afraid, because I've been in situations before. I've seen other situations, right? And I was afraid to ring, you know. And other people would be afraid to ring the cops, and they might get caught up in everything. And that's one side of it. My own scenario where I was in trouble before. And I wouldn't be afraid that much anymore. But yeah. I've been all going to Cork City, you know, day or night. You know, it could be any time, anywhere. You know, but and anything. I'm not trying to put anyone off, but it's pretty frightening out there.
1: Yeah.
2: And I think safer with the alarm. I never thought of it. Just pulled the ring, and that at least, you know, help us on the way. As you know, as your listeners already said, and all the rest of it, is that the Gardaí are very busy, 999 calls, and they can't be everywhere at the same time. And trying to ring the Garda station itself, and then my ring out, all that stuff, right? Been there, done all that. But this will actually get into where you want.
1: Okay.
2: You know what I mean? And as well, as you know, they have the cameras on the city, right? Monitoring.
1: Okay, thank you. You just anticipated what I was going to bring up. We have a monitoring CCTV camera studio in Anglesey Street, don't we?
2: That's correct, yeah.
1: Okay, do you know how many cameras they have?
2: I don't. I saw it on TV. There could be 20 or something. Okay. I have no idea, but okay. I know they're there somewhere. But it helps to direct them, because there's so many emergency calls coming in from everywhere. And that they really are up the walls, you know. And I've been in a few crises where to get out of a mess, and I'm okay. So I'm just afraid of going to town, you know, at night time or any 12.
1: Were you ever at risk? Nighttime. Were you ever at risk then?
2: I was once, and I thought I was, but I usually leave the scene fairly fast, right? I make my phone call. That in one particular case, the Gardaí didn't turn up. And I left the scene straight away.
1: Were they trying to rob you or assault you, or do you even mind me asking?
2: Being told to F off, abused.
1: Yeah.
2: Right? And that's not the first time, but I just left the scene straight away. It's better to leave than to be hanging around to find out what's going to happen next.
1: No, because I anticipated your call, and I was just checking, and I'm open to correction on this, but I believe there are 42 CCTV screens in the control centre in Anglesey Street.
2: All right.
1: That's
2: right.
1: A lot of screens.
2: Yeah.
1: So if and I'm assuming they're monitored full time. Why wouldn't they be? It's a fantastic way of keeping an eye on what's going on in the city.
2: That's what I saw in the news too, as well. You know, I saw whatever they have, which is great. But you need to help. There's a lack of Gardaí in Cork City, as you know, and they can't be everywhere. But they are doing a lot at 8 o'clock at night. There's 5 or 6 or 10 of them come out and walk down the street in groups. You know. Which is good.
1: Do you think it's a good idea? Because sometimes, forgive me now, and I'm being critical, I'm just seeing what I saw. One of the more recent visits I saw, I believe it was 3, possibly 4 Gardaí all together. Would it not be better to have them in twos, or even probably not a good idea to have them on their own, I'd imagine, no?
2: I don't know what, no, I mean, I'm observing what I saw is as of late, right, that there's 5 or 6 together, and they probably split up into twos in, whatever they do.
1: Okay.
2: I don't know, but it's just that that's a good idea, actually, in pairs, obviously, but I just think that alarm, and I'm just doing research about it, there is a few of them, but it's the United States or it's the UK, and you subscribe to your phone.
1: Okay.
2: And it's what it does is, it's a silent alarm, right? And it notifies the guards without the attacker knowing.
1: Okay, right? So that's for another day. But in the case, just finally, with the one that you have, that's really, really loud. If you pull that, there's a very good chance whoever trying to rob you or assault you would just leg it. How much was that?
2: It's only about 6 or 7 euro.
1: What? Really? And it's really loud?
2: Yeah. Brilliant. Top class.
1: I hate having to say this, but it's not a bad idea to have one of them.
2: I know. What I probably should suggest is one that you can just clip onto your belt you know, because you could pull back the ring by accident or,
1: okay.
2: you know.
1: Okay,
2: Okay.
1: Thanks, Larry. Appreciate it. Much obliged. And he says that they're available on Amazon and Temu. Text 0868104106. If you can't jump on air, you can always send a voice note. 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
2: By text 0868104106, the residents of the Garvahy Road were 100% right to put a blockade in place. People seem to be forgetting what the community in the area went through for decades. There were numerous murders and countless beatings associated with that area during the Troubles. The last person to die was a 12-year-old boy who was being chased by a gang of loyalists. He ran across the road and was tragically knocked down. If 35 people were marching, it could be 350 next year, and so on. The loyalist community need to move away from the triumphalism associated with the Battle of the Boyne once and for all. Why did the PSNI approve this march? There's an alternative route that could have been taken, but once again, it feels like the nationalist community is being disregarded. For once, the government has supported the nationalist community up there, thankfully. Can't come on air, but people should know their history before making uninformed comments. Well, let's get a little bit more informed, if you don't mind, with regarding the parade standoff on the Garvahy Road in Portadown. It remains at a stalemate. Aoife Moore is a freelance journalist and actually grew up in Derry in Northern Ireland and joins me by phone again. She's a regular contributor. Aoife, good morning.
3: Good morning.
2: Now, like in July, right, the Parades Commission said no to allowing the march through the Garvahy Road. That was challenged in the High Court by the Orange Men, and that decision was reversed, even though they knew in July, if they were going to allow it go on, that this is exactly what would happen, and it has, right? Is that a proper way to...
3: Yeah, absolutely. So this march has been banned for basically 30 years now because of the reasons you just said. I believe it's 21 people's murders have been linked to the conflict of the Garvahy Road. I was just listening to Chris Nelson, son of Rosemary Nelson, the solicitor for the residents of the Garvahy Road, was murdered by an LVF bomb. That's how awful the conflict over Drumcree was. This march has been banned all that time, and what we saw in July was, for people who may be not aware, it's not the PSNI that approves these marches. We have a commission called the Parades Commission, and you have to apply to the Parades Commission to have such a march. The Orange Order represent most of the majority of the marches that take place every year in the north. What happened this time was a technicality in the paperwork that was done wrong. And when they challenged it, it was found that they had, you know, made a mistake in the paperwork and that the march should be allowed to go ahead on that technicality. This was obviously challenged in the High Courts by the residents represented by Phoenix Law in Belfast. And then that was reversed as well. So now we're at a standoff since the early hours of Sunday morning. We have thousands of residents on the road, basically having their own flak yall na hÉireann. You know, they're eating sandwiches and playing traditional Irish music. And then there is a group of Orange Men and the PSNI at the other side of the road blocking them from going down. This has become incredibly fraught. There has been a lot of criticism by the residents of the Garvahy Road on the Irish government. Simon Harris said this morning that he was disappointed to hear that. He felt that the Taoiseach had been very forthcoming in his support, but the residents said the opposite. They said that, you know, the initial statement put out by the Irish government was, in the want of a better word, kind of watery.
2: Well, what did Micheál Martin say? I heard there was a quote where he said, so, dial it down or something, is it?
3: Yeah, the first statement that the government put out was incredibly watery. It didn't even mention the Orange Order by name. It was just, we are aware of the situation and we will monitor it. Then Micheál Martin, it was put to him again, and he said that Sinn Féin needed to dial it down. He didn't seem to the residents that he was as forthcoming to be on their side. And Simon Harris said he was very disappointed to hear that, and obviously they'll be talking more about it in Cabinet this morning. But what we're seeing is basically a standoff. We're in a Labour government with a new Northern Ireland secretary who hasn't really been bedded in long enough to know what's going on, and let alone would he even remember Drumcree? I don't know. I barely remember it. Mm. I was only in primary school. Mm. And the thing is, with the greatest of respect, people in the North don't put too much stock in Northern Ireland Secretaries of State anyway. I think the North is so complicated, and for an English politician to come on and try and get their head around it is complicated enough. This is something that will have to be sorted out.
2: Well, you can start by sitting down with all of those that have skin in the game, right?
3: Yeah, and I think Helen McEntee said this morning that she believes that there

0: originally this was a, you know, a Presbyterian kind of stronghold, and it wasn't controversial when they started doing it. I mean, maybe the people of then would have argued different, but they would say, no, it's historical. We've been doing it since the 19th century or whatever else it was, or 18th century, whatever it was. But in recent years, obviously, the dynamic of and the population of the Garda Síochána has changed. It is a massively nationalist area, and they do not want the Orange Order marching down that road. There are other routes that they can take around that you don't have to go through the Garda Síochána road. You don't have to go through the Drumcree road. Mm. But they are steadfast. This is their culture. This is their history. And they should be allowed to go back down to it. Now, I would say that it is notable that this is happening against the backdrop of increased talk of a united Ireland, which we know really it's the loyalist community's backs up. And when we hear people like Donald Trump, now an Irish Republican and an American Republican, saying that he would like united Ireland.
1: Oh, I see where you're going.
0: We will
1: that.
0: See yeah. these flare-ups. It's
1: oh, that's as
0: it,
1: you think there
0: back.
1: Is a consequence to what Donald Trump said.
0: Oh,
1: like you know, all of these things, like, you know, we did a recent poll on our socials down here at the opposite end of the country. Over 2,500 people voted. Now, this is within the Republic, but we asked the question, if there was a referendum in the morning, would you vote for united Ireland? 83% of the people who responded said yes. So it's all of this chatter that has their backs
0: yeah,
1: up.
0: Yeah, I don't actually think so much. You know, Donald Trump is one thing, but if you think about things like Flack Hill and the Heron being held in Belfast, that was a huge success based around Irish culture, Irish music and community. Now, it was such a success that I find myself, Ephraim Murr from Derry City, I find myself watching the Shankill Road Defenders Loyalist Band at City Hall. You know, me and my mommy never thought I'd see the day.
1: Yeah, and it
0: was an incredible, incredible weekend for the North. It's things like that, that people who are very staunch in their Presbyterian and Loyalist beliefs, they see things like Flack Hill and the Heron, they hear Donald Trump talking about United Ireland, and their backs are up, and naturally they want to kind of throw their weight around, for want of a better term. You know, they've had a supremacy in the North for a very long time. That's fallen away. You know, Sinn Féin are the biggest party. A lot of talk now with Andy Burnham, Mary Lou McDonald, Donald Trump of a United Ireland. Things are tense. But what I would say is, just because someone throws the dummy out of the pram, it does not mean we are going back. I think people have worked so hard, from all communities, have worked so hard to get us to a place of peace that we could even have Flack Hill and the Heron. And we cannot let 35 Orange men pull us back.
1: Yeah, but that's what's happened, hasn't it? It's kind of, we pulled the Band-Aid off the sore and revealed that it's still there.
0: Mm-hmm, but sometimes you have to let the air out. I think, you know, it will be, you know, one step forward and two steps back, but we have to keep moving forward. I think Stormont could collapse over this. There's talk of a Stormont collapse already. And we'll wait to see. I really hope it doesn't happen. I think most people in the North would hope it doesn't happen. But things are incredibly tense. And you need to remember, the DUP's vote is disintegrating. And they need to be shown to be strong on this issue, because they will lose more voters if they're seen not to be.
1: Do you know,
0: they're hemorrhaging votes on the left and the right. And they have made a point of leaning rightwards in order to claw some of those voters back.
1: Yeah, I'm not 100% sure if I'm accurate, but I kind of got an impression this morning that Bertie Ahern was somewhat critical of Sinn Féin, of gaming this up in a view to whatever elections may be coming at whatever time. Is that a fair criticism, or are they just protecting their voters?
0: To be honest, right, this has fallen on the Sinn Féin's lap. You know, this is not a Sinn Féin's doing. This is very much the residents that have said. And it's not just Sinn Féin up there. You know, People Before Profit and the SCLP and other parties are up there along with the residents. I think, you know, it sits Fianna Fáil, say, for instance, to blame it on Sinn Féin. But I think as well, this has fallen onto Sinn Féin's lap. People will see this now. They will see the behaviour of, the TUV, the DUP and the Orange Order. And it will rile up the Sinn Féin nationalist base, because people do not want to go back, you know, to 1996, which was the really bad year. But even in 1999, post-Good Friday Agreement, Rosemary Nelson, a solicitor, was murdered over Drumcree. So naturally, there is an election next year. It does play into Sinn Féin's hands because of the base, but it isn't a Sinn Féin issue. It's a residence issue. The SDLP are there. The leader of the SDLP was on the road with Michelle O'Neill, as was People For Profit. So, you know, it is, as I said, Micheál Martin loves to put the boot on Sinn Féin, but this is much bigger than one party. This is very much a residence issue.
1: Have people tried?

0: travelled up from the Republic?
1: Absolutely, yeah. I have a number of friends who are on the road at the minute. They're involved in different parties in the north, but they said a number of people, someone was talking to a couple yesterday who came up from Dublin. They're, you know, in their 40s, they took a day off work, they just wanted to support the community. So it obviously has lit a fire under people. How this ends, I'm not sure. I think it will be an international mediator that'll have to come in, and we kind of wait with bated breath to see how it goes in Stormont.
0: And while that happens, and there is some sort of mediation between all of the sides, because there are many, just the standoff continues then, the blockade continues.
1: I think so. I mean, I can't really see any other. It's whoever blinks first. Either the orange men go home first or the residents go home first. I would say it's easier for the residents to stay because they're not far from the house.
0: Well, thankfully, it's remained peaceful, yeah?
1: It has. And, I was very concerned on Sunday morning. I said if one bottle or brick is thrown, that place will just alight like a tinderbox. I think it's to the great credit of the orange men and the residents that nothing has happened yet. But it is, you know, I was up home at the weekend there and there was riots in Derry on Friday night over the head of this. You know, young men who are being groomed by paramilitaries are waiting for something to kick off. And then, you know, it could be World War III again, which obviously everybody wants to avoid.
0: You say being groomed by paramilitaries who, are you suggesting, have never gone away?
1: Well, you know, we know that the loyalist paramilitaries rule the roost over a number of loyalist states. We know that youth workers often will tell Stormont that paramilitary threats are a big issue. In my own city, we have a number of dissident Republican organizations that still are, you know, being arrested every so often for different charges. So there are, of course, paramilitaries in the north, and they are a lot more fragmented and unpopular than they used to be, but they're still there. And the thing is, where I'm from, where I was born, there's 1 in 3 children living in relative poverty. So if you have a number of very young men who have very little opportunity, and then someone comes on along and tells them they can be a freedom fighter, they're going to jump at that because they feel oppressed. And that happens in loyalist communities too. Loyalist young boys have the worst educational outcomes in Northern Ireland. So naturally, a life of crime is going to be more predictable for that, for those type of wee boys. So there's major issues here when it comes to the North.
0: Yeah.
1: But I think, you know, it's dormant. With any type of useful government, they'd be debating, you know, poverty and paramilitaries rather than the Orange Order marching down a road. But that's the situation we find ourselves in.
0: Okay, because I had been thinking while listening to you that there must be an entire generation of people who are too young or weren't even born or knew nothing because they didn't experience any of the troubles. But as I listened to you then, I realized that the residue of it has never gone away, regardless of the generation.
1: Absolutely. Because if you don't even think about the violence, poverty is a type of violence, and the Troubles have left a massive hangover of poverty and mental health crisis. You know, in my own city, rates of suicide in Derry are astronomical, and the NHS in the north doesn't have the mental health services to look after people. So, you know, you might grow up never hearing about Drivahi Road or the Ballymurphy massacre, but you know, that your parents maybe have PTSD, or your dad can't work, or your mother has addiction issues. You know, it might not be about the Troubles, but it's the hangover that the Troubles have left behind.
0: Wow. And what's happening right now with regards to trying to sort this out? Right now?
1: Right this second, I think they're still having a trad session on the Garvahy Road. There are talks due, and I know the Northern Ireland Secretary of State was speaking to the residents, but it still seems to be in a bit of a stalemate at the moment, unless anything's changed in the last 5 minutes since I've been talking to you.
0: Okay.
1: But it definitely does seem that until someone is appointed, this could be another couple of days.
0: But who's going to blink first is a very good way to put it, though. There are other ways to get to Drumcree Church, but they're not up for taking another route. And will they ever be?
1: I don't know. I mean, the only thing I would say is that the residents have done this before, and it's a lot easier for them to sit out on the road outside their house. The Orange Men are quite far from home for a lot of them. So we wait and see. But okay. Brandon McConnell, who's the head of the Residents Association, has made it very clear he's not returning.
0: Okay. Appreciate you coming on this morning, because we have a much better understanding of everything at this stage, Aoife. Thank you so much.
1: Thank you. Cheers.
0: Talk again, perhaps. Take care. Even more freelance journalist out of Derry. Text 0868104106. Your thoughts are welcome on that one. Pick up the phone, 0818104106. We spoke earlier this morning about, the different types of topics this morning. I know that they're not kind of, putting an extra pep in your step, that's for sure. But there was a one-year-old infant child euthanized in the Netherlands over the weekend. One-year-old. We were chatting about that earlier on. It's legal. And of course, we have the Dying with Dignity Bill. I think it's kind of stalled, actually, through the different readings within Dáil Éireann at this stage. But some text on that from this morning. Beth said, I listened to you this morning and that one-year-old child had no quality of life. You read out every health issue that poor child had. Who would want to keep that child alive? It would be inhumane. Ending that child's life was the best thing for it. I agree with your caller. Allowing people to end their own lives with dignity, says Beth. Interestingly, and this is a very interesting text, and I'll tell you why in a second. Somebody says, nobody needs to be in intolerable pain anymore. There's a drug for every pain. You would think, right, that there is a drug for every pain. But I recall some time back filling quite a few broadcast hours on people who are in 10 out of 10 pain, even though you're suggesting there's a drug for every pain. And I'll bet you there are people listening to me now in intolerable pain, either all of the time or most of the time, or waves of pain, that medication is not easing. That was my understanding of it from conversations that I had on air some time back. We already have a de facto form of euthanasia in the form of medical neglect here anyway. Elderly people left on trolleys and waiting rooms, treatments deliberately withheld, end-of-life medication, do not resuscitate orders for minor illnesses. COVID was also a smokescreen to get rid of the elderly and sick. And if euthanasia is legalized, the state will use it to avoid paying out disabilities and pensions. Can't come on as I'm working. Now, I kind of get that. That's a fairly broad brush there of allegations or the way you see the world. But I'll tell you one example of it that I did see at the weekend. And it got me thinking, and it got a lot of people talking. Down in South Kerry, and this is not about me in any way, shape or form, but I happened to be down at the weekend in and around Port McGee, and it's an area right on the western seaboard, and the wind blows and the weather can be inclement, to say the least, and it knocks out power a lot. But for some reason, the Wi-Fi and broadband was down. Now, usually that might happen for an hour or two, but at the weekend, it was down for well over, I think maybe from about 3 PM until lunchtime the following day. So when that's down then, it caused chaos, and it caused chaos for everybody. There's no ATMs in the village or anything like that, and there was a lot of tourists in different restaurants and bars who had no cash. And it was only debit or credit card, which wouldn't work because there was no Wi-Fi for the little hook he has that you tap. So people were unable to buy things, and the staff were trying to work out, how do we deal with this? It's usually just an hour or two. And it got me thinking with regards to the digital world that we're in a terrible race to get towards, where it just will be digital currency. And I believe, and many others will believe, that this is the policy, is to get rid of all cash. So there will be a digital footprint with regards to everything we do, everywhere we go, everything we spend money on and how much we spend. If you see in the UK where they're saying that under the Tories, they will introduce changes whereby you will no longer get cash for welfare benefit. Instead, you will get a card. That card, when you get it for benefit, will not allow you to spend any money on alcohol or cigarettes. Control. You may or may not agree with it, but it is a form of control as to how much money you get and what you're allowed to spend it on. Here now, they are suggesting that you shouldn't be allowed and won't be allowed by law to spend any of the vouchers or the coupons or the 20% offs, etc., etc., or the loyalty schemes that you have in supermarkets on alcohol or cigarettes. So this is the kind of, this is kind of like the creeping changes that I'm talking about. So could you imagine if there was no cash? Because a lot of people didn't have any cash. Even I only had about 15 or 20 euro. There was a woman in tears from the UK. She had no money. She had an aged father with her. They'd had a drink and they wanted to have food. No money. So imagine if AI got control. I mean, ultimate control, unless man controls AI and it's the other way around, where at the flick of an AI thought process, they turn off all broadband, or they turn off all banking systems, right? Or they turn off all charging points for cars, or they launch a nuclear weapon or chemical warfare or, you know, hack a bank system or shut down crypto or whatever the case may be. Imagine the chaos that could happen then. I just got thinking about that at the weekend with regards to the bigger picture stuff with the eradication of cash. You get an example of seeing the chaos then when systems go down and you don't have cash, right? Text 0868-104-106.
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1: 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Recap, lads. Remember July, the wonderful summer we had and all those different things, happy times with the sunshine and what have you. Amongst other things, we had a very busy summer on air. I spoke to James in July. In fact, James got in touch with us. He was looking for some help. He's living alone up around the St. Luke's area, he's living with arthritis and uses a cane, and he had access issues with regards to his home, because it's not the easiest thing in the world, you know, to be able to try and stay on top of everything, as he explained to me in July.
2: I was a walking stick to get around. My doctor sent me to the HSC assessment clinic above in Grand Abrar to say give me the walking stick.
1: Yeah.
2: They were going to give me a walker, but when I told them there's actually four steps from the front gate up to the front door and then there's a big step from the front door into the hallway, they told me I wouldn't be able to manage.
1: Because of, you know, the arthritis and the pain and the stick. You can't do all of the jobs for yourself, James. You can't.
2: I can't, no.
1: What do you need doing that clearly you can't do yourself?
2: There's a side entrance to the house and it's overgrown with brambles and reed. If I could be able to get in around that, because there's just a small step from the back into the yard and I'd be able to use the walker.
1: So if we could get that cleared, that would be a great job done now, wouldn't it?
2: Good, yeah. But I'd like to try and get someone to clear the front garden. There's just stopping the light from getting into the rooms.
1: It's frustrating for you, jobs that you would have been able to do yourself in the past, you know.
2: Yeah, I can't do them.
1: Yeah, but listen to me, isn't St. Luke's the most beautiful place? Haven't they put an awful lot of care and attention into it? Just around the corner there and up the road to you, there's the Montanati Hotel. Do you know it?
2: I do, yeah. I've never been down.
1: Well, give me an opportunity to fix that then, will you? And let's get you in there, because the owner of that, good friend of mine, wonderful guy, Frankie Whelan, joins me by phone. Frankie, good morning.
3: Good morning, Neil. How are you?
1: Good morning. How are you? It's been a while. You've been listening to James and it prompted you to pick up the phone. Why?
3: Listening there this morning, I said, gosh almighty, we have extensive gardens, as you know, in the Montanati, and that also means we've an extensive garden team. And so we may be able to help on two fronts here. Firstly, we'd like to offer, I'll be directly involved myself with the gardening team to get that side entrance cleared.
1: Frankie Whelan with a shovel in his hand. You're joking me.
3: There you go, absolutely. And the second and probably most important thing is, I think, to help the arthritis issue, I'm going to offer to put a program together in the leisure centre, particularly with the pool, which I think would be really, really helpful to get the movement going, etc. So I think on two fronts, we can really, really help here.
1: Okay, that's Frankie Whelan, the owner of the Montanati. So that was July. Let's carry on then on the 29th day of September and see if we've got an update for you. I know we do. James, good morning.
4: Good morning, Neil.
1: I'm good, man. How are you? What happened next?
4: First of all, I thank you for letting me go on your show to highlight my problem. To thank Frankie Whelan for his generous offer and his gardener Kieran, who done a magnificent job on the front garden and he sprayed the ivy on the front of the house and it's dying. You can see that the ivy is starting to die off. He was afraid to pull it off the wall in case some of the wall might.
1: That stuff can really grasp onto brick. So I didn't know about the ivy, but I knew about the overgrown branches and weeds and the whole sideway, you know, was completely blocked out. Yeah. The front garden was totally overgrown because you're slightly incapacitated with regards to doing work like that. How long did it take?
4: Well, he couldn't do it every day because I think he was working above in the hotel as well, so it took a couple of weeks for him to finally do it, but I must say I'm delighted with it. He's done a great job in it. Cleared the whole front garden. I didn't do this, I didn't get him to do the side entrance because the side entrance isn't too bad. It's just up near the tarp there as you come around the corner at the back of the house, so that's a bit overgrown.
1: But are you happy now? Are you thrilled? Are you delighted that it's done?
4: I'm thrilled with it. And thanks to Edge Action, they came in and they put handles on the side walls from the gate right up to the front door. One at the front door and just one inside the door. So I'm able to get in and out the front now. So I'm not too worried about the back at the moment.
1: Do you know something? You just reminded me. Age Action did exactly the same thing for my late father's entrance. There were steps at the front of the house and they put up a fabulous kind of a walk-up railing that he could hold. They're brilliant, aren't they, Age Action? They really
4: are. These are actual handles. I'm glad. No, in a way, they didn't put a kind of bear on it because... Well, even in the wet weather, there's a great grip on these handles because they're kind of raped.
1: No, they do fabulous.
4: But I'd say with the railing and the wet, my hands would probably be slipping off. So.
1: Well, that isn't a problem now going forward. Could I ask you a question? At any stage during this wonderful work, did you ever see Frankie Whelan in welly boots or holding a spade in his hand or anything?
4: No, the first
1: you're,
4: day.
1: No, you're breaking up. You're breaking up. Let me ask him himself. Frankie, good morning.
3: Neil, do I really have to go into what management is all about?
1: Okay. You're director of operations.
3: If someone had to bring James coffee, you know, and
4: Thanks, Frankie, for the coffee you gave me the first morning you called to see me.
3: There we go. Well, thank you, James. And
4: you're welcome.
1: Well, Frankie, you delivered on your promise, and that is a wonderful thing. Thank you so much. You've made a huge difference, you and the staff, you and the gang.
3: Well, you know, when I went up to meet James, and James, I'm sure you won't mind me saying this, quite apart from, you know, the garden's been overgrown and etc. The door opened, and I met this guy, and when I was telling my wife about it afterwards, I met this fresh-faced man with a hip that has just gone beyond the beyonds. So what actually the next stage in this has to be getting the hip sorted out, because if the hip, I mean, clearing the garden and getting the handrails in and Age Action Ireland in fairness have to be credited for it. But, you know, really, James, is getting the hip sorted out. If you did that, you'd be running up and down from St. Luke's. You know, and honestly, I mean, we've no idea in terms of the things that we take for granted in life, mobility. And here's a guy with so much ahead of him and it's just incapacitated by the hip. So, James, that's the next job.
1: So, James, just on that, just what Frankie has said there, are you getting a hip replacement or is that something
4: I'm not picked up? Because as I'm able to get out and about, I'm not at the moment. I'm not interested in getting a hip replacement because it's,
1: are you in pain though?
4: Only when I get up first thing in the morning. But as they said to me above in the HSC, I think the best thing for is movement. So I get out every day, and once I start walking around, I'm grand.
1: Okay, you need to start. Like I know, Frankie kindly offered use of maybe the pool at the Montanari. Am I right there, Frankie?
3: Yeah, 100% correct. But unfortunately, Neil, James has gone beyond being able to use it, and that's the bit. And that's what I say, James. You have too much ahead of you, life-wise, to start limiting options like that. You know, like James, I think it'd be fair to say, like, you would not be physically able to get into a pool and use a pool.
1: Right.
3: And, you know, life's too short, like, here's a man now with plenty of years in front of him.
1: Yeah.
3: And it's all about quality of life, etc. Yeah. And you should take that on. And, you know, I'd be the happiest guy in the world standing at the end of the pool with you coming towards me, you know.
1: Yeah.
3: But that's not going to happen unless, you know, that hip is fixed, you know.
1: Won't you get it done? It's your decision, James, and I don't mean to coerce you into anything, you know.
4: No, but as I said, now as I can, as I'm able to get out and about, I'm not too worried about the hip at the moment.
1: All right. Okay. Well, listen, that's your decision. It's your life and your body, and that's the way it is. But at least we've sorted an issue that was kind of certainly holding you back with regards to access. And you have beautiful gardens and a lovely area now to look out at and to enjoy. I'd love to see some before and after pictures if that's possible, and perhaps maybe be able to.
4: I should have them on my phone somewhere. I look them up over the weekend.
1: Well, James, I hope everything goes well for you. If there's anything else
4: you need,
1: my friend, just pick up the phone and hopefully we'll be able to help out the good people like Frankie Whelan. You want to see gardens? I don't know if you're in a position to go and see the gardens at the Montanari Hotel. They are award-winning. Absolutely stunning, the work there. Really and truly.
4: Yeah,
1: So, Frankie, how is the summer? Good?
3: Yeah, we've had a really good summer, which is great. Overall, Cork has had, as evidenced by the figures in Cork Airport recently, slightly down. Not too concerning, but slightly down. And the American trade, which is really important to us here in the hotel, a little bit of a dip this year in Cork.
5: Yeah, yeah.
3: Our property in Dublin, the Wilder Townhouse, you know, with the American football game, etc.
5: Yeah.
3: You know, Neil, it comes back to, you know, the event centre and things that we've spoken about for years.
5: Yeah.
3: We need reasons, more reasons to come to Cork. Cork has a fantastic overall hotel product, you know.
1: So the possibility of the flat cold maybe of 28 and 29,
3: yeah,
1: that would be a huge bonus, wouldn't it?
3: Huge, absolutely. I mean, we saw in Belfast, you know, in somewhat, one might say, challenged conditions, etc., was just such a success.
5: Yeah.
3: And I've seen it in my own hometown of Mullingar. It was fantastic, and it's over 2 or 3 days. Brings huge domestic...
1: But would the local, you know, businesses be up for contributing? Because City Council say they don't have the budget for what's involved. I mean, there might be $100 million return for businesses, but the cost outlay would be about $3 million. Do you know what I'm saying?
3: I know. And I don't think that the Cork businesses that I know would have any issue in coming forward in terms of event planning, but also, you know, writing a cheque. So that there are the businesses I know.
1: Just finally, I won't keep you much longer, but just with regards to this tourist tax that's been muted, are you a fan of that, a tourist tax, maybe a bed tax on tourists?
3: Yeah, you see, Neil, unfortunately, if it's presented to you that the fact that that could be ring fenced and put to, you know, common good to enhance our tourist offering, you know, then I think it's worthy of consideration. Unfortunately, and, you know, I'm just back from the States, where I think anybody who's ever been to the States, you know, you pay a price in the hotel that you think you're paying, and all of the taxes come afterwards. And it's a huge, you know, it's a disincentive to go to a location. There is huge cost competitiveness where we're, you know, as any business will tell you, you know, costs are increasing in every line that's there. And unfortunately, that has to be passed on because, you know, that's the nature of business.
1: Yeah, but would a tourist notice €2 a night if the money was collected and kept in Cork, though?
3: Okay, but then, Neil, my own feeling on that was, you know, €2 is the thin end of the wedge. You know, like I was saying, in the States, I was paying $28 a night on the tourist tax.
5: Yeah,
3: you know,
5: okay.
3: And I'm sure back in the day, that started off as $2
5: a night. Good point.
3: Number one. And number two, you know, if someone can show me exactly where that would be put and ring fence, I just wouldn't believe it, you know.
5: Mm.
3: So unfortunately, it, like the USC, that was brought in during the downturn by Brian Lennon, etc. It's still there. It's a huge tax on people. Would that go? No, it won't.
5: Mm.
3: So
5: mm.
3: it's just another tax that's coming in. And if I thought genuinely it would be ring-fenced for tourism-related projects, then that's fair enough. But,
5: okay,
3: you know, I'm very aware of the amount of money we spend on marketing and attracting people to the Montanati. Now, you know, I don't have high walls here. They then go down and spend money in pubs, in bars, in restaurants, in retail, you know, and I'm getting them into Cork City, and then I'm reliant on Cork City to follow through for me, you know?
5: Yeah,
3: so
5: I
3: think it just has to be equitable, you know?
1: Okay, my friend, genuinely, you say, and genuine is the word, you're a genuinely good guy, and I really appreciate what you did on behalf of James. You made a massive difference, Frankie, so thank you to you and everybody at the Montanati. Appreciate it. Much obliged,
3: thanks,
1: Frankie Whelan. Delighted for you, James. Stay in touch, my friend, and mind yourself. All right, pal?
4: Okay. Take care, bye.
1: 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It's the same text line but on WhatsApp, 0868 104 106. Talk yesterday, and even mentioned again this morning, about foxes raiding the hen coop. I hope I put that right. I think they are called hen coops, where they go in then and they literally massacre every single hen or chicken or whatever the case may be. It's instinctive, apparently, by all accounts. So we got a lot of texts on that following on yesterday's programme. These two little lads, one is 9 and the other's a 6-year-old, and they both have honesty boxes selling eggs and what have you. But Mr. Hen came calling. Mr. Fox came calling. Have a listen to this.
6: Hi, Neil. Jamie the postman here in Mitchellstown. Just a tip for that lady there. I kept tins for years. I don't have them now for a while, but I had them for years and years. And I used to be plagued with foxes. And I had an adjoining shed next to my hen house. So I plugged in a radio into the hen into the shed, and I kept it turned up. I kept it turned on the whole time, constantly. And I'll tell you one thing, by the noise from the radio, I keep, not music necessarily, but talking, like chat, like whatever. But once I started using the radio, then the noise, turn it up fairly loud, not too loud, but good enough. Like, it kept away the foxes. Never bothered me again. So that might be a good tip now for that young lad with his hens, and the best of luck with his hens. But that's a good tip for him now, what to keep away foxes.
1: I love it. The postman, Jamie the postman. I don't know what, I'm assuming it's Red FM you're playing to the hens. I'm assuming that it's, oh, well, would I be so bold as to assume that it's my voice that's keeping the fox away? He's allergic to the sound of my voice, but at least I'm doing something right. I'm keeping hens safe, so that can't be a bad thing. I could be doing worse. You know the drill. Pick up the phone, 0818 104 106. The Saw Doctors playing Virgin Media Park Saturday, July 3rd of next year. Support act, Superband, The Stunning are playing as well. So you're going to get a double whammy of a gig there. 40 years on the road, The Saw Doctors. So we've got double passes to give away all this week, 0818 104 106. Can I say good morning to Susan Manning in Ballincollig? Morning, Susan. I know you get in touch with me regularly, almost like annually, and it's lovely to hear from you on behalf of all of the ex-workers in Rocha Stores in Wilton. I'd love to chat with you on air for a couple of minutes about the upcoming reunion, Susan, but you didn't include your mobile number. So is there any chance you give me a quick bell, 0818 104 106, or better still, text 0868 104 106, and we can chat in the next few days. But she reminds me, the Rocha Stores in Wilton, their 20-year reunion. Would you mind if we could ask you to mention that we're having a night to mark the 20th anniversary since Rocha Stores in Wilton closed its doors? And the reunion is on in the Southgate Bar, formerly the Enterprise, at the end of Barrack Street on Friday week, the 9th of October. And we'd love if people could join us. We would like to extend an invitation to more than just the ex-Rocha Store staff, and include all the reps and the delivery drivers and the customers and the demonstrators. And it would be lovely to see anyone connected with Rocha Stores Wilton, says Susan Manning. Please mention it a couple of times if you don't mind, and I'm happy to do so. But give me a quick bell. I'm assuming as well that maybe the ex-staff of Rocha Stores, Patrick Street. I mean, I don't want to start World War III or, you know, throw a fly into the ointment. But anyway, we'll chat, Susan, if you text me, 0868 104 106, and we'll try and get as many people to the reunion Friday week at the Southgate Bar at the end of Barrack Street. So get in touch. 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

0: familiar is being given a Scottish twist on Red FM as we get ready for the Shinty International matches in Cork. 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
5: It's 6 o'clock. Good morning. I'm Tara Duggan. Thousands of homes, farms and businesses are without power supply this morning. It's after high winds and extreme weather events. ESB Network says it's working to restore to supply to just under 3,000 properties. Met Aaron has now lifted a series of weather warnings, but says motorists could still face localised flooding, poor visibility and difficult driving conditions this morning. Residents of the Garvahy Road are demanding an urgent meeting with the PSNI Chief Constable. The Residents' Coalition will return to court on Friday in a further attempt to block an Orange Order march, claiming the Parades Commission misinterpreted police advice on the risk of disorder at Drumcree. Separately, the PSNI has been called upon to enforce the court ruling, allowing 35 members of the Orange Order to march down through the Nationalist area. The Loyalist activist Jamie Bryson addressed a crowd of around 200 people last night in Portadown.
6: At the end of the day, it's John Boucher who is facing off against Sinn Féin and the IRA. And if John Boucher surrenders to the IRA, then he doesn't need to be a rocket scientist to work out what that means for unionist and loyalist confidence in policing.
5: 30 hospitals across the country are facing strike action by staff today. The action by SIPTU members is designed to force new public sector pay talks. The previous agreement, which expired 3 months ago, covered more than 80,000 SIPTU members across the public service. The union says government must come to the negotiating table with the ICTU Public Services Committee and begin negotiations. One in every three adults say they've suffered some form of sexual violence. According to the survey by the Dublin Rape Crisis Centre, that includes 42% of women and a fifth of men. Rachel Morrow, CEO of the DRCC, says fear of not being believed means many people aren't reporting what's happened to them or seeking support.
7: One in two women and one in four men will experience some form of sexual violence in their lifetime. But we can see from this research that negative and harmful attitudes are leading to survivors being fearful about disclosing what happened to them and a reluctance to report what happened. We found that there is high levels of concern about sexual violence and particularly people's concern about their own personal risk.
5: The European Energy Commissioner says Europe is still facing sharp energy price volatility months after the start of the conflict in Iran. Dan Jorgensen told EU ministers meeting in Dublin yesterday that uncertainty around the Strait of Hormuz and wider geopolitical tensions are continuing to put pressure on global markets. He says the outlook for this winter remains highly uncertain.
8: Since the start of the war, the EU has already paid more than 100 billion euro extra for fossil fuel imports, without a single extra molecule of energy received. A stark example of how dangerous and expensive it is to be dependent on imported fossil fuels.
5: If you skip the drink this October, then you'll benefit from better sleep, more energy and more money in the bank. DrinkAware says almost two-thirds of adults who do drink alcohol have either taken a fixed break from it already or would consider doing so. CEO Dervla O'Brien says Sober October can help people reassess their everyday drinking habits and find new ways to relax and socialise.
9: It's at a great time of year, pre-Christmas, when the madness of Christmas starts and all that socialising. So it's a really nice time to do a bit of a reset. It is essentially just giving up alcohol for 4 weeks and seeing the benefits for yourself.
5: Cork is buzzing after reports of yet another Asian hornet. It was captured by a member of the public in Ringaskiddy last week, triggering a rapid response by the National Parks and Wildlife Service. However, no more have been spotted since. The Asian hornet is an invasive species and a single nest can devastate local honeybees. That's your news update. It's 4 minutes past 6.
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11: Good morning, gang. Did you get a blast of lightning driving up the road this morning by any chance? Or was I imagining things?
12: Just as I landed.
11: Yeah.
12: I thought I saw a flash, but then I thought, oh, maybe I'm seeing things.
13: There was me, my big ego game. Oh, someone taking a photo.
11: I saw this incredible spread of fark lightning across the sky. So there is a little bit of... there was no thunder, though.
12: No,
11: bizarrely.
12: No thunder. No.
11: How is there lightning without thunder?
12: I thought... Sure, the world is burning.
11: She said your answer to everything.
12: Yeah.
11: No milk in the shop. And the world is burning.
12: Fact, yeah.
11: I didn't know. See, I thought, like, the noise the thunder makes was the lightning cracking across the sky.
12: No, thunder's
11: with
12: its
11: like
12: own.
11: A 5 second delay.
12: Thunder's its own thing.
11: No, lightning, but there was no thunder. That's my point.
12: I know that, but they're all their own thing.
11: Not necessarily.
12: You're here, Vic's not. Do you know what I mean?
11: We're alive.
12: You're your own thing.
11: Yeah, but when I...
12: Thunder is its own thing and lightning is its own thing. Now, they do usually go hand in hand.
11: But isn't the sound from thunder the result of lightning cracking across the sky?
12: No.
11: Or am I talking up my arse?
12: Out your arse.
11: Am I?
12: You are.
11: Well done, me.
0: With KC.
11: I didn't even do the weather. Yeah, it's going to be showery and overcast, and it'll be nicer from about 1 o'clock onwards. We get back to normality, so all is good.
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11: It is 6:05. Actually, 6 minutes past six in the morning. Welcome to a new day. It's the 30th of September. I had

0: Taylor Swift on Red FM. It's 9 minutes after six. Have you heard of Taylor Core? It's when people go online and do impressions of Taylor Swift's lyrics and the style of songs that she does.
1: Very interesting.
0: There's a girl called Lindsay Jandel, and this is her Taylor Core impression.
2: I remember I knew you when I was in high school. I sing songs about high school, even though I'm almost 40, and I really like to sing about high school, and I like to sing about boyfriends that I never had, and the ones that I had, and I changed their names so they don't know who they are.

0: best Taylor song ever.
1: Honestly, Americans putting on American accents.
0: It's mad.
1: Fantastic.
0: And there is Katie Jane in for Victoria, who is, she's at death's door. She's got that thing that's going around. You know that thing?
1: There's a few things going around.
0: Oh my God, is there
1: what? Some of them are worse than the others.
0: I blame the kids, quite frankly, myself.
1: Absolutely.
0: Back to school.
1: 1,000,000%.
0: In your little germ pits coming into our houses, killing us.
1: That was the week it started. Every child and teacher I know is down. Down.
0: Man down, woman down, child down.
1: Everyone down.
0: Ashley's been on to me. Morning, Ashley. Casey, there was thunder and lightning. Very, very frightening. Galileo at 4:22 and 4:28 towards Ballincollig. I have exact time and exact locations.
1: That is wildly accurate.
0: Ashley, thank you very much for that. Thank you for noting that on behalf of the show.
1: In fairness to you.
0: Who else have I got there? I've loads of thunder seekers up here. There's Deirdre. Yeah. As we had torrential rain this morning at 5:30. The noise of it on the skylight would wake the dead. Lasted 2 minutes and stopped. I love that spilly rain. You know, it's not rain. It's a tap.
1: Do you love it?
0: I love it. I love the sound of rain anyway.
1: Do you?
0: Oh my God. Like 30 seconds of that on my phone, I'm gone.
1: That's mad.
0: Yeah, it's very soothing.
1: Mad.
0: You know, like rain on a tin roof, that kind of noise. It's gorgeous.
1: I know the noise. It does nothing for me.
0: Yeah, but you grew up in the middle of a monsoon. How many times will Katie Jane today say, "Air in the world is burning"?
1: Graham saw it as well.

0: to reach you. So the storm is very far away. We're very small.
1: We're going to be okay today. It'll be fine by lunchtime. But it was wild yesterday. There's a lot of trees down overnight as well. There's a lot of roads closed off as well. So if you see any of that, if it's safe to do so, will you do us a favour and drop us a little WhatsApp? 0868 104 106. That is the number. Watch out for bits of broken trees and bits of debris. Always when the weather is wild, the next morning can be pretty dangerous. Thought I heard thunder, but it was just me farting so loud in my sleep that it woke me from Tom. Thank you, Tom.
0: Good man.
1: Tom and his thunder pants. I saw it too, heading to Kinsale. Another flash now, bigger than earlier. From my thunder and lightning spotter, Graham Duffy. Thanks, Graham. Cheers.
0: Good man, Graham.
1: Do you know the amount of people that I met yesterday? Three. When I went down to the shop,
0: yes.
1: I met one fella and he kind of tapped me on the shoulder and he went, "That young fella on the quiz." And I said, "That's not a quiz. It's called Winning Words or whatever it's called." Did you see, he put that Kerry girl back in her box, didn't he? I was like, "What are you on about? Oh, is that?"
2: Morning.
3: Morning.
1: Hi, Harry. Hi, Rory.
4: Hi.
1: Hi. How's it going? Are you ready to clean us out of a few bob, Harry? Yeah?
4: Yeah. We're ready to get a thousand euro.
1: I love it. Rory and Harry are big Winning Words fans. They play it every morning in the car. Harry, Katie Jane is going to be playing with you this morning instead of Victoria. She's from Kerry. She's a lovely lady. What do you know about Kerry people?
4: They have no shoes.
1: They have no shoes.
0: Sorry? What's going on here? That was diabolical out of you as well. Everyone said it to me as well, like.
1: What diabolical out of me?
0: Huh?
1: What did I do wrong?
0: Eric, come here.
1: I didn't prompt that child.
0: No, of course not. Breakfast with Casey. Cork's Breakfast Show.
1: To tell me that I told him to say that off the air just to have a pop at you.
0: Yes.
1: That I would do such a thing.
0: I do say that, yes.

0: solo, solo.
1: Jason Derulo, and he is riding solo. Sometimes you've no choice in the matter. It's 18 minutes after 6 o'clock in the morning. Again, he's missing a trick. If you go to Jason Derulo's merchandise on the website, do you know what he doesn't have?
2: Huh.
1: Jason the Lou roll.
2: Oh, very good.
1: He hasn't done his own type of bog roll, and I think he's just missing a trick.
2: Write him a letter.
1: I will. Any minute now, promise. We've more lightning out there. Morning, guys. Canturk 15 minutes ago, according to Jerry. Jonathan Healy just stuck his head in the door there. He's doing his...
2: He does that every now and
1: then. He does every now and then. I was like, what are you doing here?
2: Bosco!
1: He's down the back, so I better go down and make sure he's all set up and ready to rock. He's doing his thing. His style of radio, you know?
2: Indeed, yes. Much more sophisticated than us.
1: Massively. Massively. No fart jokes on News Talk. Which is what's wrong with the station, quite frankly.
2: Yeah, absolutely. Have you ever thought about it?
1: About News Talk?
2: No. Never mind.
1: Anyway, I don't know where this is going. Anyway, he said at 4 o'clock this morning there was a crack of thunder over the city. And he said it literally spilled for half an hour, the heaviest rain he's ever heard. So I think loads of you were woken up at about 4 o'clock this morning.
2: That's wild.
1: But anyway, as we've been saying, it will clear off. But again, please watch the roads this morning. Do take care. Take it easy out there. Do you like the rugby? Are you more of a guy lady?
2: I am from Kerry.
1: No, this is true.
2: We've no shoes, but we've got footballs.
1: No egg-shaped balls down in Kerry. There's a good few Munster rugby. Good few Munster rugby players have come out of Kerry.
2: Yes.
1: You've had some really, really good players come out of that neck of the
2: woods. I'm thinking of, but yeah, no, there is good rugby clubs. I'm just not into it.
1: Yeah, lads down
2: in. It's not that I'm not into it. I'm not into it.
1: Look, if it's not your thing, it's not your thing.
2: Yeah.
1: But anyway, if you follow Munster or you're into the rugby, I've got a family pass for you to go to Racine 92 and Munster Super Value Parky Cueve, and that's on in October, mid-October.
2: That's a nice occasion.
1: Oh, it's great. Anything in Parky Cueve is amazing, especially when they do big rugby events. It just looks spectacular.
2: Yeah.
1: It's a proper stadium. So if you'd like to be there, stay listening to the show. I'm going to give away those a little bit later on. We'll do Cash Machine in a Wileen Eileen, and we'll have a look at the papers and see what you're waking up to this morning. All coming up after Mr. Medusa and Hozier and Tell It To My Heart. It's 20 past 6 in the morning. It's Red FM.

0: 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You're waking up to Red FM. That's Hosier and Tell It to My Heart. Jeremy on WhatsApp. Jeremy Benjamin, you just sent in a photograph of the real West Cork Lightning. Jeremy, did you take that photo? If you did, that is spectacular. Have you seen that as top message there?
1: That should be on front pages of newspapers today.
0: That's National Geographic level of photography there.
1: Yeah, it's magnificent.
0: Unbelievable.
1: Put that on something.
0: Well, that's genuinely, that's a screensaver. That is stunning. Jeremy, is that yours? Take all the credit for it, Jeremy.
1: It's gorgeous.
0: That's what I would do. 6:23 in the morning. Hope you're doing okay. It's early and we're cranky, so we need some... Yeah, yeah.

0: Sheen.
1: Hi, boy. All right.
2: Take it away.
1: I like to tell dad jokes, but he never thinks they're funny.
2: Straight in. Katie Jane.
3: Yes?
2: You know I loves you.
3: I don't.
2: Did you hear about the Kerry man who was...
3: He will anyway.
2: Did you hear about the Kerry man who was ironing the curtains? He fell out the window.
1: A guy walks into a music shop and he asks about their hip-hop selection. The clerk says, look, we only have Nas and Tupac. The guy says, no biggie, and walks out.
2: I hope Elon Musk never gets involved in the scandal, Rory.
1: Okay.
2: Elon Gate would be really drawn out.
1: Scientists tried to genetically mix a leopard and a crab,
2: mm-hmm.
1: but they stopped when they realised they could go sideways really fast.
2: Very good.
1: Whoa.
2: Katie Jane.
3: Yeah.
2: What is the most expensive video streaming service at this very time?
3: Don't know.
2: Oh, that'd be college.
1: Hey. Nice. What do you call someone who believes that only 12.5% of the Bible is true?
2: Go on.
1: An atheist.
2: Atheist.
3: Very good. That was a bit clever though, wasn't it?
2: Oh my god.
1: It's over the morning like.
3: For me.
1: My inflatable house got a puncture last night.
2: Yeah.
1: Now I'm living in a flat.
2: Whoa.
1: You could say the housing bubble burst.
2: It's the end of the Indian summer, lads.
1: Yeah.
2: You know, I've been taking Viagra for my sunburn. Like, it doesn't cure it, but it keeps the sheets off my legs.
1: I saw my doctor yesterday.
2: Did you?
1: I showed him the rash in my bum.
3: Oh,
2: oh no.
1: But he completely ignored me and kept on scanning his groceries at the checkout.
2: Proper geeky joke here, alright? Geeky Star Wars joke. What did Yoda from Star Wars say when he saw himself in 4K, Rory?
1: I do not know.
2: HDMI. No. Any, please tell me somebody liked that joke.
3: I liked it.
2: Tell me. Final to roar.
1: A classic to finish with. My daughter started crying on Take Your Daughter to Work Day.
2: Yeah?
1: All my co-workers gathered around. She said, Dad, where are all the clowns you said you work with?
2: Come here, lads. It's been a while, Eileen. You take the crown today.
1: Funny. Thank you.
2: Do you have a favourite curry man joke?
3: No.
2: Will I find you one?
3: No.
2: Okay.
3: Let it go.
2: I will, I promise.

0: Four Irish ladies called Florence Road. 7563 is the name of the song. Is that the first song ever that's just numbers? There,
1: no.
0: there must be more.
1: Oh, well, didn't Tiesto have 1-800? But that was Heaven.
0: Yeah, but he's Heaven in the title. Yeah. Is that the first numbers-only title?
1: Can't be.
0: Oh, there has to be.
1: Has to be more.
0: Steps, 5678.
1: Correct.
0: Is that it?
1: Yeah. Yeah, yeah, that's 5678, yeah. Mm-hmm. There's nothing on the end of that. What else would there be?
0: Oh, come on, music nerds. Songs that are titled with just numbers. 0868104106. I'll get back to that in a minute. In the meantime.
1: Yeah.
0: Florence Road, who I just played you, that's your new single, by the way, as you just heard. They were touring over in the States and their van got broken into.
1: Correct.
0: All their stuff was robbed. All their guitars, their amps, everything they had. Do you know who saved the day?
1: Go on.
0: Eddie Vedder from Pearl Jam.
1: So cool.
0: Like, one of Glenn Hansard's best friends heard the plight of the ladies and got in contact with them straight away and said, I have a van load of stuff on the way over to you.
1: Like,
0: everything they needed.
1: Things like that just restore your faith in humanity.
0: They do. Well, Eddie loves Ireland anyway. He'd do anything for anybody from this part of the world. He really genuinely would.
1: I bet if that was anybody, he would have done it.
0: Do you know what? You're right. He's that kind of person.
1: You know?
0: Yeah. On the front of the Sun this morning, leave the boys in green alone. Micheál Martin has called for an end to the appalling abuse of Ireland's football players ahead of their second Israel clash. So it is going ahead then, lads. The Taoiseach said pulling out of Sunday's game won't stop the Gaza genocide, adding that Israel's Prime Minister couldn't give a toss if Ireland play or not. I think he's got a point. Also on a football tip, Man Cheaty is the headline. Man City have been found guilty of all bar one of their charges.
1: Oh yes, you were explaining this to me yesterday.
0: So I don't fully understand how they did it, but apparently there's a cap on spend in the Premier League that you can have.
1: Yes, and they overspent.
0: What they did, they created all these mafia sponsors and, you know, sponsorship deals that didn't exist.
1: All right.
0: To funnel money into the club to spend on players. So what a lot of people are calling for is for them to be hoofed down to League Two. So Oasis are touring, Man City back in League 2. They're saying, yeah, the 90s are back.
1: The 90s are back. Brilliant. Bring back cartoons now next.
0: Bring back cartoons never went away. They just got really good.
1: Oh, sorry.
0: Do you watch Bluey?
1: No, I've no reason to watch Bluey. That might be concerning, actually, in my case.
0: I'm an old-ass man that watches Bluey.
1: You've no reason to be watching
0: Bluey. I don't, but the gang put me onto it. Rory loves it. Vic loves it.
1: No, what's that about?
0: And it is, it's scripted with adults in mind. It's very funny, very funny.
1: Can't be that funny.
0: Anyway, Man City are feeling bluey this morning. We'll see what happens. The court case says it will be going ahead. What do you think, if you're a non-Man City fan, what do you think is an appropriate punishment for them? 0868104106. What do you actually genuinely think should happen? Like, it'll look really bad for the Premier League if they get, you know...
1: They have to play United, but they can't score any goals.
0: Yeah. Okay, for the next 50 games, you have to wear blindfolds.
1: Imagine!
0: That'd be the crack.
1: They'd be running around like headless chickens.
0: Horsing into each other.
1: Brilliant, yeah.
0: Also, in the papers this morning, what else have I got? What's a bit of TV memorabilia you'd love to have? Is there anything from TV that you'd love?
1: Yeah. Yes. Bishop Brennan's hat.
0: Oh, what a call.
1: It's not a hat, though, is it?
0: Whatever the bishopy hat, and yeah, technically hats, yeah.
1: Bishopy thing,
0: yeah,
1: it's like that,
0: just that,
1: yeah.
0: Would you not like the full robe, the full get up,
1: no, just that,
0: and somebody to kick you up the rear end?
1: Well,
0: you know,
1: fair enough,
0: can't ask for everything.
1: That's what comes with it. One should be so lucky,
0: absolutely. Del Boy's three wheeler yellow van from Only Fools and Horses is set to fetch a lovely jubbly €46,000 at auction. That sounds kind of cheap for something
1: sounds
0: so iconic.
1: Cheap. Yeah.
0: Is it a Robin Reliant or a Reliant Robin? It's a Regal Supervan 3 with Trotter's Independent Trading Company on the side. The actual one that was used in Only Fools and Horses. I've seen one of these around Cork. Somebody has one as a bit of a prop somewhere.
1: Oh yeah.
0: I can't exactly place where it is,
1: no,
0: if anybody can remind me.
1: Florist now or something. Is there anything you'd like?
0: What would I like from film?
1: Or TV?
0: I've always wanted Brad Pitt's leather jacket from Fight Club.
1: Are you serious?
0: It's unbelievable.
1: That's so cute.
0: Yeah. Aww. There used to be this website called As Seen on Screen. Did you ever hear about that?
1: Yes, I did.
0: Yeah. Is that gone now?
1: Don't know.
0: Yeah.
1: Well, I'll try and find Brad Pitt's jacket. Is it Brad Pitt?
0: Brad Pitt's jacket,
1: Brad
0: Fight Club.
1: Pitt's jacket.
0: Yeah.
1: I will write a letter and we'll try and get that for Christmas.
0: Thanks a million. Red FM
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2: Caught my heart about one, two times. Don't need to question the reason. I'm yours. I'm yours.

0: Jonas Brothers, What a Man Gotta Do, which is just another version of Dolly Parton's 9 to 5. Just saying.
1: There's only so many melodies and
0: it all comes around.
1: In the world. They're going to use the good ones again.
2: Working 9 to 5, what a way to be living.
0: Punishment for Man City, according to Finn. They have to wear red and be managed by Rooney and Cantona. All right.
1: That's good.
0: I watched that, started watching that Rooney thing on documentary, whatever it's called, At Home with the Rooneys or whatever.
1: Any good?
0: It's all right. I'm not really that mad into these American-style documentaries where, you know, they make entertainment out of nothing. Mm. It's just loads of interviews we cut together really fast with clips of the kids on trampolines and... doesn't really go anywhere. It's just like fly in the wall stuff. And they're just a normal family.
1: They all think they're as interesting as the Beckhams.
0: Yeah.
1: They're not.
0: There wasn't a huge amount. I've only watched 3 episodes of it now. And, you know, Colleen is lovely. Wayne's just a normal bit of an, you know, big old softy dad. Arse is around the house scratching himself. You know, he's typical.
1: When he's at home.
0: Oh, I think they get into that. I think at some point she says...
1: Ah, Jesus, if they didn't...
0: Yeah, I know, yeah, it'd be ridiculous, wouldn't it?
1: Ridiculous.
0: Yeah. But there has been a few Wayne moments over the years, and I'm sure they address it. I haven't got to that part of it yet. But it's just, they're a normal family with 4 mental boys who are just killing each other on the couch and in the back of the car. It's like a standard house, really. Except they're doing it in a mansion. And they've got these kind of go-karts that they go flying around in. It's an opulent life for them.
1: I started watching the one about the Owens, Michael Owen.
0: What's that like?
1: Dreadful. He's so boring.
0: He's very boring.
1: He's so boring. I forgot I was watching it and went away. I'm not joking. He's just so boring.
0: He's about 3 degrees away from Father Stone.
1: He is, yeah. If even. Do you know what I mean?
0: Amazing footballer, like, but yeah.
1: I don't know what he's saying.
0: There's not a lot going on there.
1: Back
0: to the Robin Reliant. Apparently, Del Boy's 3-wheeler yellow van from Only Fools and Horses is going to get €46,000 at auction. It's going to go for way more than that.
1: Surely.
0: It is a Robin Reliant or Reliant Robin 3-wheeler. I wonder what they're like to drive. I'd say they're very rocky.
1: You wouldn't have been driving it yesterday.
0: That's for sure. You would have been flipped over in one of them. But it's, whatever they were thinking back in the day, let's just make a car with 3 wheels and put a wheel in the middle, and a big engine on top of it. It can't be too safe, those yokes. I knew I'd spotted them around Cork. They have them all over the place. Let me see. The antique shop, Mallow Road, Killarney Road?
1: Mallow Killarney Road.
0: Yeah. Has a Robin Reliant outside it.
1: That's true.
0: According to Pa. Thank you very much, Pa. There is another one. I thought I spotted one on the Monaghan Road outside a business.
1: It was Steeltech.
0: Steeltech Sheds in Bishopstown have a blue one outside their place.
1: Yeah.
0: According to Brendan. Cheers, Brendan. I think people just picked them up for a song online and they're using them as kind of decorative signposts outside their businesses.
1: Oh, and someone had one for their wedding as well. As a decoration.
0: Could you take it for a burn, though? I mean, could you take it for a spin around the place if you rent one of them for your wedding?
1: I wouldn't say so. You wouldn't get the dress in.
0: If you see this Robin Reliant a rockin', don't come a knocking kind of thing on the back.
1: Wow.
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0: Anyway, pick up the Cash Machine's next jackpot and you can bid on that one. Or, the other thing I was looking at, we were talking about stuff from TV and movies you'd love to have. Somebody messaged in they'd love the Nike Mags from Back to the Future 2. Do you know how much they're going for? These are the Marty McFly's self-lacing boots. 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
1: My goodness.
0: they're boxing boots, basically. 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
1: Weird.
0: So anyway, Cash Machine will solve your Robin Reliant and your Nike Mag problems for you. 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We will ring you between 3 and 4 on a private number. 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Say €312,000. You will have won a record-breaking amount. It's the biggest ever cash machine we've ever done. And we broke records across the summer and had four families in here picking up checks for over 300 grand. Let's do it again, 6AMers. 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

0: Tame Impala and Loser. 6:51 in the morning, Cork's Breakfast Show. You're waking up to Red FM. I think we've just opened up a Reliant Robin Reliant wormhole in Cork.
1: I'm loving it.
0: Yeah, how many have we got so far?
1: We've got the one in Belgooley, we've got the Steel Tech Sheds, we've got the antique shop between Mallow and Killarney. Did we have Ballincollig?
0: Somebody says there's one in Ballincollig somewhere, yeah.
1: And the wedding.
0: And the wedding. Apparently the people in the wedding arrived at their wedding in a Robin Reliant.
1: Oh, they all got in and got pictures in it. It's fantastic. It's one of the best things I've ever seen. It's like scenes out of Only Fools and Horses.
0: It's brilliant.
1: Can we get it here? Can we get one here after the show?
0: Please.
1: Someone bring it.
0: I just want to see what they're like inside. I can't imagine there's a lot going on. I imagine it has a steel steering wheel and one of those really long steel pokey gear sticks that goes...
1: Hi, come here. Yeah. It's social media Jake's last day. That'd be a lovely thing for him to do on his last day. Take videos of us.
0: Oh, Jesus Christ. That fella can't drive at all. He only learned a few weeks ago.
1: But we just have to take the videos of us in it.
0: No, I wouldn't put him in a bumping car. Fix
2: VIPs. With the Return School Awards, now open to primary and secondary schools, as well as third level institutions across Ireland.
0: 6:52 in the morning. A bit of showbiz knocking around. The two Johnnies have been talking to Louis Walsh. He was on the couch with them. He's just giving out bitching about everybody. Louis entered his Podge and Rog era. He doesn't give a hoot. He's swearing, he's cursing, he's telling everyone to F off.
1: The swearing is the least of it.
0: Yeah.
1: Is it when he was talking about Cheryl Cole and he went, yeah, she was there. She looked great.
0: Louis can be pretty catty, but he said he has opened up a feud now again with Cheryl, as he said. She looked good, but it took a lot of help.
1: Took a lot of help.
0: He told the two Johnnies podcast, Girls Aloud came out of that show. The show being X Factor, wasn't it?
1: No, they didn't. They came out of Pop Stars.
0: Pop Stars, the rivals. You're right. My apologies. He said there's some great records. He said, but managing them was impossible. I think the lads asked him at one stage, what's the most difficult group to manage? And he said, an all-girl group. He said, but they all hate each other. Quote Louis Walsh.
1: Yeah. I won't say what I'm thinking.
0: Why not?
1: A pack of witches.
0: I'd say it's full on.
1: Definitely.
0: You're managing multiple egos.
1: Ego, yeah.
0: Yeah. Anyways.
1: The lads did well in that chat.
0: Yeah, it was good.
1: The lads did well.
0: But he is definitely, he is now officially Podge and Rog. Good man, Louis.
1: He's brilliant. He's one of a kind.
0: Louis's been at that crack. He used to drive around in an old Hi-Ace van up in Mayo. Back in the 80s and 90s, like literally going around with show bands and regular bands. And then when he put the whole boy band thing kicked off, you know, he spotted a little niche in the market, got Boyzone together first.
1: He spotted Take That.
0: Yeah, I think there was money to be made there. Yeah. And he had seven in Boyzone at one point, and didn't he sack Dickie Roxon out of the band as well?
1: Yes, a few of them. Dickie Roxon got the heave-ho.
0: Got the old heave-ho. I was at the very first Boyzone gig ever. It was in a town hall in Claremorris up in Mayo. And the boys came out, five of them came out. I was their warm-up DJ. It was one of my first gigs. I was up in the balcony playing music before them.
1: Yeah.
0: And then out came these five unknown lads in orange boiler suits.
1: Where did you say it was?
0: Claremorris Town Hall.
1: Right.
0: Up in Mayo. Louis was test driving them basically to see what they were like. About 200 people turned up because they'd been on the Late Late Show the week before.
1: Was this the dance?
0: You know the dance thing?
1: Oh no, don't bring that up.
0: That was horrific.
1: I hate that. Well, I have an add-on to that because Smax will tell a story that he saw Westlife in Supermax in Roscrea.
0: Right?
1: Yep, up on the counter they got.
0: Did they?
1: Yeah.
0: They actually performed on the counter.
1: So this seems to be a thing that Louis does. He just test drives them around the place in small places.
0: And puts them on a counter in a Supermax.
1: Indeed.
0: I mean, why not?
1: It could have been a different chipper, but I'm pretty sure it was an opening of a Supermax.
0: Okay. Very interesting.
1: There you go.
0: You got to start somewhere, don't you? You really do.
1: Yeah.
0: Matthew McConaughey has been talking about his most famous catchphrase.
3: All right, all right, all right.
0: Do you know that was the first thing he ever said on screen?
1: Really?
0: And that's why he was asked on Travis Kelce's podcast with his brother asked him, are you sick of that slogan?
3: Hell no. Check this out.
4: Summer of 1992, Austin, Texas. I go in the right bar at the right time, introduce myself to a producer. We get started having drinks. 4 hours later, we're kicked out of that bar because we're getting too rowdy. Riding a cab home, I'm getting dropped off at my apartment with him, Don Phillips. He goes, "Hey, you ever done any acting?" And I said, "Man, I was in a Miller Lite commercial for about that long. I don't know if that counts." He goes, "Well, you might be right for this part. Come to this address and pick up the script tomorrow morning, 9:30. Which is about 4 hours from that time we were heading home, right? I get the script. There it is. There's three scenes in there. I get the part. I go in on set that night. Wasn't even supposed to work. Wouldn't even have any scenes to act in. But the director asked me if I'd step in and improvise something. All of a sudden, I hear, "Action." All right, all right, all right. First three words I ever said on film. What I thought might be a hobby turned out to be a career.
0: There you go. And the rest, as they say.
1: Marry me. His accent is divine.
0: Do you love that? Yeah.
1: Yeah. Where's he from?
0: He's...
1: Is he Tennessee or somewhere mental?
0: He's from that place with a load of S's in it. Is it Mississippi?

0: The Saturdays and Ego on the way to news at 7 o'clock. Kelly's got your update. Please take it easy on the roads out there this morning. We've got a lot of debris, a lot of fallen trees, a lot of secondary roads are experiencing closures this morning. We'll get you the full updates on the way for you. Hang on.
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9: Good morning, I'm Kelly Murphy. Hundreds in Cork are without power this morning after last night's heavy wind. The ESB says customers in Rathcormac and Whitechurch will be reconnected later this afternoon or this evening. A status yellow wind and rain alert came to an end last night at 9 p.m. However, thunder and lightning were reported across the county in the early hours of this morning. Road users are advised to be cautious on their morning commute as heavy rain continues, while there is a possibility of fallen trees on roads across Cork. The Irish Nurses and Midwives organisation is beginning industrial action today over pay and cost of living pressures. INMO members working in the public health service were balloted through August on financial pressures facing nurses and midwives. Speaking to Red FM News, Liam Conway of the INMO in Cork says the government needs to address pay concerns.
10: So industrial action is commencing today in relation to the lack of a pay proposal for workers across the public sector, for INMO members, nurses and midwives across the country in the public sector. This actually isn't taken lightly. It's on the basis that government need to get real, come to the table without conditions and propose a pay proposal that is worthy in relation to the impact of inflation.
9: Residents of the Garvahy Road are demanding an urgent meeting with PSNI Chief Constable. The residents' coalition will return to court on Friday in a further attempt to block an orange order march, claiming the Parades Commission misinterpreted police advice on the risk of disorder at Drumcree. Separately, the PSNI has been called upon to enforce the court ruling, allowing 35 members of the Orange Order to march down through the nationalist area. The loyalist activist Jamie Bryson addressed a crowd of around 200 people last night in Portadown.
11: At the end of the day, it's John Boucher who is facing off against Sinn Féin and the IRA. And if John Boucher surrenders to the IRA, then he doesn't need to be a rocket scientist to work out what that means for unionist and loyalist confidence in policing.
9: A nationwide walkout for women will take place this morning in solidarity with women affected by violence. The campaign began in Waterford following the murder of 81-year-old Noreen Daly earlier this year. People are being asked to leave their homes, workplaces, schools or colleges for 15 minutes from 11 a.m. and wear red in support. Organiser Monica Murphy is concerned the number of women being killed will continue to rise.
12: When we started in July, we were at 7 women and we're up to 10 women. We had to change the poster twice in, you know, from July to August, September. And we still have a good 3 months of the year left to go. So we are very concerned that these numbers are going in the wrong direction.
9: The FAI will appear before a meeting of the Oireachtas Sports Committee this afternoon. The association is expected to be grilled by TDs and senators over its handling of the controversial Nation League's fixtures with Israel. Senior FAI figures, including CEO David Carell, are appearing before the committee today to discuss matters relating to safeguarding, governance and football. Mallow is among five locations around around the country to receive pumps and barriers to help local authorities respond to localised flood events. 20 pumps and mobile aquadams are being issued to local authorities in Mallow, Sligo, Galway City, Cavan and Port Leash. They'll be used to supplement local authorities' emergency equipment stocks and are expected to be issued by November. And the average age of brides and grooms is getting older. Save My Day analysed CSO figures and found couples are now 38 and 36 years old when they tie the knot. The wedding venue website says all-in-one venues are becoming increasingly popular, while a growing number are also opting to get married in the winter time. And that's the latest news this hour.
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13: Good morning, I'm Rory O'Hagan. The Republic of Ireland under-21s picked up a dramatic win last night. The boys in green defeated Kazakhstan 4-3 at the Munster FA Turners Cross Stadium. Tommy Lonergan's late penalty securing all 3 points in their Euro qualifier against Kazakhstan in a game where the visitors went ahead after 15 seconds. Boss Jim Crawford told Red FM Sport they're going to have to be better for next week's massive clash with England at Turners Cross, where a win could secure a playoff spot.
14: Quite disappointed with our performance, you know, compared to the heroics in Slovakia. I thought we were outstanding in Slovakia and we were a few levels below that game in Slovakia here this evening, you know. So look, you know, you're not going to play exceptional all the time. Most important thing was getting the 3 points. If you would have said to me before the game, an average performance but you get 3 points, you'd say all day.
13: Republic of Ireland senior squad will train at the Aviva Stadium this morning as they prepare for tomorrow's Nations League clash against Austria. Boston Lawal has joined the squad with the returning Gavin Bazunu, also training with his teammates. Ireland are currently third in Group D and tomorrow's opponents, Austria, are first. England got back to winning ways in their Nations League campaign last night. Harry Kane and Anthony Gordon scored in Prague as they beat the Czech Republic 2-0. Man City are facing the threat of severe sanctions after an independent commission found that they had clearly intended to circumvent Premier League rules over a 9-season period. The club is found to have engaged in an almost £1 billion scheme through a series of sham arrangements in order to avoid breaching financial regulations. City insists they are innocent and will appeal. And in Gaelic Games, Eamon Fitzmaurice is in line to succeed Pádraig Joyce as Galway football manager. As first reported by the Irish Examiner, the All-Ireland winning former Kerry boss is in advanced talks to take over the tribesmen. And that's the sport with Simply Suits.
0: Great name for a business in Cork, wouldn't it be?
13: Well,
0: sham arrangements.
13: Contact
0: me. It is a sham arrangement, isn't it? Oh my God.
13: It's ridiculous. It's absolutely ridiculous.
0: Now, this is, you know, this is no bearing on the players and the Man City supporters. They had no idea this was going on. And it's quite embarrassing, I would imagine. What do you genuinely think? Leave the Man United bias on the ground here. What do you think should happen?
13: I think they should be relegated. And I think they should be sanctioned. And I think they should be stripped of their titles. I don't think they should be awarded into the second place teams. I just think there should be an asterisk over those years. But I think they definitely should be relegated.
0: Yeah. Back to Sunday League?
13: Could be, yeah.
0: Yeah. God, would United get two titles off the back of that? If
13: see,
0: they did?
13: That's what I don't think they should. I just think it should be an asterisk on the year. I don't think the players should be getting medals. I don't think they should be getting trophies or whatever. I don't think they should be awarded the titles. But City should be relegated, and I think there's a massive chance they will be.
0: Interesting, my friend. Interesting. Would you like a little sports trivia question?
13: Oh, yeah.
0: The old friend KTJ might be able to pop in on this one.
9: Go on.
0: All right. Okay. Rory, what was the first team ever to win 3 Super Bowls?
13: Oh.
0: Mm-hmm. Don't Google it. Have a guess on text or WhatsApp. 0868104106. I know nothing about this American football, by the way, but the first team ever to win 3 Super Bowls. Any idea, Rory?
13: I don't.
0: Give me a guess.
13: Patriots.
0: You're wrong.
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0: Weather-wise today, after a bit of wild weather last night and yesterday, there's still plenty of rain out there. We're getting reports across the morning of some thunder and lightning in Cork. So watch out. What I need you to watch out for is secondary roads. There is a lot of them closed this morning. Now, if you are up and about this area, just on the Clahean Road at the back of Sunday as well, there's a left turn Let me see. I've lost it on my map here. No, I think it is called Prospect Hill. That is closed off from the Clohine side. I think there's some trees down up around there. It's near Morgan's Hill. It brings you down onto the Lee Road down to Lee Mount Place. So that little slip road there is out of action at the moment. It's been shut down. Diversions are in place. Anything else for us? 0868 104 106. Let us know.
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Disco House from another M54 Ultra that has talked to you. It's 12 minutes after 7 o'clock on Red FM Breakfast. Morning, gang. This is Casey. Katie Jane is in. Whoa, Katie Jane is in for

0: special Celebrity Traitors returns to BBC. If you're a Traitors fan, you've been waiting for that to kick off. Joanne McNally's going to be in at the Irish Interest this year. She's going to do great. And 86 sleeps until the C word. Just saying.
1: Wow.
0: Today is International Unpopular Opinion Day. All right.
1: Ooh.
0: It's a day where I want to know about your unpopular opinions. Like, you believe something or you have an opinion on something and it's really unpopular with everybody else that you know. And what is it? 0868 104 106.
1: Do you have one?
0: I mean this with the greatest of respect.
1: You don't.
0: No, I do.
1: I'm joking.
0: But I mean it to the person I'm about to mention.
1: Oh, God.
0: You know when you listen to music and you're either into it or you're not?
1: Yeah.
0: And you try and get into it. And everybody loves that artist. And that artist is amazing and superb live and brilliant. But you just can't
2: who
0: get
2: is it.
0: I don't get the whole C-Matt thing. Yeah, I know.
1: Oh, pick, and I love pick her. She's a man.
0: She's an amazing, she's a beautiful, wonderful person, but I'm just not into the music. That's me being completely honest with you. Unpopular opinion. I'm not that mad.
1: That's wildly unpopular.
0: I know. There you go.
1: So many reasons.
0: It's just, I'm being brutally honest with you. Just.
1: All right. Can I have a go?
0: Go on.
1: Same thing.
0: Yeah.
1: This is dreadful now.
0: Okay. It's
1: and Ciara Evans is going to be crying when she comes in over this.
0: You don't like Mariah Carey.
1: Dermot Kennedy.
0: Okay, that's fine. I mean, it's if you either like something or you don't.
1: This is like a support group.
0: It is. It's like, I feel like I need a shower now. I feel like I need a cold shower and I need to rock back and over. It's going, I've been a bold person. But like it's fine. It's okay not to like everything. You know.
1: I think we should come away from people. Dangerous territory.
0: No, but it's not. I have preempted that it's nothing personal and it's not the person. It's just. The songs aren't my thing.
1: Yeah, I'm the same way. Yeah.
0: I happily play them on the radio. People love them. That's just my view. A lot of people have said to me as well, they don't get the Amble thing.
1: I'd be...
0: You know?
1: Yeah.
0: It's like...
1: You either
0: get it or you don't.
1: Yeah.
0: Great Lads, hugely popular, but again...
1: Catchy.
0: So's the flu. You don't hear me talking about that? I think nearly...
1: We don't play that on the radio. Oh, please.
0: So go for it now. I want your honesty. Just get it off your chest. Voice note it in immediately. 0868 104 106. What's the thing? What is your unpopular opinion? The thing everybody's into and you just don't like.
1: Stout looks like cold gone off soup.
0: Stout looks like gone off soup.
1: Cold. I don't get stout.
0: Acquired taste again.
1: Yeah.
0: You're either in.
1: I've never tasted it.
0: How can you not like something?
1: I don't like the look of it.
0: Oh, not a second! You can't just you can say the same thing about me. Don't like the look of that lad. You mean to tell me you've never tasted it?
1: I have every right.
0: You could be an absolute stout hound.

0: Bruno Mars, Treasure, 7:19. Sports trivia question I asked you a couple of minutes ago. The first team Super Bowl team to win three Super Bowls. Steelers was the answer.
1: Oh.
0: Well done, Steeler people. 7:19. This is Red FM Breakfast. Morning, gang. It's Casey. Katie Jane is in for Vic. Lads, crash just happened in the overtaking lane from Mahon Point to Douglas Carrigaline exit. Two cars involved. They're all out of the car. Traffic will be crazy shortly for somebody who sent that in. Thank you so much. Appreciate the message. I think we have a voice note.
2: Accident on the M40 after the Mahon ramp before the Bloomfield. From what I can make out.
0: Thanks a million, Pat. I appreciate that. Keep it safe on the roads. Driving conditions overnight, there's a lot of fallen trees and bits of debris all over the place, so please take it easy and slow it down this morning.
1: It's quite slippy on the dual carriageways this morning.
0: There's leaves all over the place. It's just dangerous driving conditions.
1: There's leaves and everything.
0: Beg your pardon?
1: There's leaves and everything.
0: What was that an impression of?
1: You. There's leaves and everything.
0: There isn't everything.
1: Leaves and branches from the wind.
0: Unpopular opinions. Be honest with me. What's the thing that you know everybody else is into and you just don't get it? Like you just I can't get into it. Katie?
3: That's unpopular opinion.
0: Mm-hmm.
3: Game of Thrones. Absolute rubbish.
0: No.
1: Dirt.
0: Katie.
1: Dirt.
0: Dirt.
1: Dirt.
0: That's a whole kind of fantasy genre thing. If it's not dirt.
1: Come fantasy.
0: On. If you're not into it, you're not into it. Like dragons and dungeons and swords and battles, it's great crack. But Katie, if you don't get it, you don't get it.
3: Television, could never ever get into it. I don't get the hype at all.
0: That's okay. That's fine.
1: I'm with her.
0: What are you into though, Katie? What would you watch? Would you watch that new Rooney's documentary?
1: Real Housewives.
0: Yeah, there's dragons and battles all over the shop. Morning,
4: guys. So going down the music route with things like the Beatles. Oh, I just don't get the Beatles.
0: Oh my God, Leticia, what is going on?
1: No.
0: Single-handedly the most important band in music.
1: Do you know that most of them could be claimed as Irish?
0: Oh yeah, Liverpudlian Irish, yeah. That's great.
1: Oh God, that's a terrible opinion.
0: Well, look, it is. Like, I mean, I appreciate your honesty. If you don't get something, you don't get it. That's completely fine. But that is an unpopular opinion.
1: It is.
0: Yeah, really
1: for
0: is.
1: Sure.
0: But anyway, you do you, boo. Thanks
1: absolutely
0: for the message. Have a great day. Hello there. Who have we got?
5: Morning, guys. Absolutely nothing wrong with Crocs. Comfy and so handy. There's my unpopular opinion.
0: I did a whole show literally weeks ago on the glory of the Crocs, and I agree that they are phenomenal.
1: Would you wear a Croc?
0: And not out. But there's always a pair beside the door when I need to hit that green bin in the middle of the
1: in
0: night.
1: Speed mode.
0: Yeah. You need Crocs around the house. You know, things that you just slip into just if you need to go out to the
1: a
0: shed
1: slipper
0: or whatever. Unpopular opinions, 0868104106. They're absolutely flying in. Somebody just doesn't get music.
6: Oh, lads, I just don't get the whole music thing. It's one thing listen to them on the radio and all that, like, but it's another thing paying €175 for a ticket to go to watch them on the music playing on the stand. Like.
0: He doesn't get it.
1: That's reckless, carry on, sure.
0: That's Brian.
1: Oh, that is very funny.
0: That's very funny, but very like a lot of people don't get it. I don't get, unpopular opinion, I don't get Lewis Capaldi's music. Lovely guy, but I have to turn the dial when he comes on the radio. Darren, I'm happy to say there's no Lewis for you this morning, buddy.
1: Or anyone.
0: But again, it's one of those weird things. Lovely person, very funny, but he does, it's a genre called sad bangers. That's what Lewis Capaldi's all about.
1: Artist formerly known as ballads.
0: He did do a very funny thing in Mitchelstown years ago.
1: Mitchelstown?
0: Yeah, he played Mitchelstown. He played the Independence Festival.
1: Indeed. Yeah.
0: And he came out on stage with his bucket hat and sunglasses. I think it was around the time of the feud with the Gallaghers. And he came out on stage. The place was packed. He went, "Do you like rock and roll?" And the crowd went, "Yeah." And he went, "Well, you're at the wrong effing gig."
1: He's brilliant.
0: And then he would do something really slow and funerally.
1: He's a really funny man. And then he plays these dreadfully sad songs. It's a great juxtaposition, I think.
0: That's his thing. Steph's been on to me. Lads, Beyonce. I just don't get Beyonce. Again, a lot of people in your club. Nothing to be embarrassed about. Beyonce, on the other hand, now would be very upset with you. Very, very.
1: I'd say Jay-Z'd have something to say about it as well.
0: Unpopular opinions, please. Voice notes, get them into us. What is the thing that everybody seems to love and you absolutely hate? 724, cash machine for 312 grand. Coming up here.
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1: Burna Boy?
0: And Die Die. It's 7:30 in the morning. I've got all your voice notes ready to go on your unpopular opinions coming up for you in a moment. Hang on.
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0: And on Friday week, on the 9th of October, someone's getting that magic phone call for 312 grand. 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Cash Machine's going to pick one random number. We don't know who you are or where you are until you answer that phone call. And it's happening Friday week. Answer within five rings. Say €312,000. And a few months out from Christmas, you will have that money sitting in your bank account to have some ferocious crack with.
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0: Right, lads, it's been wild and windy overnight. A lot of debris and broken trees on the roads. Please take it easy. 16 degrees later.
4: Red FM. Good morning, I'm Kelly Murphy. Hundreds in Cork are without power this morning after last night's heavy wind. The ESB says customers in Rathcormac, Whitechurch and Carrigaline will be reconnected later this afternoon or this evening. A status yellow wind and rain alert came to an end last night at 9 p.m. However, thunder and lightning were reported across the county in the early hours of this morning. Residents of the Garfahy Road are demanding an urgent meeting with PSNI Chief Constable. The Residents Coalition will return to court on Friday in a further attempt to block an Orange Order march, claiming the parade's commission misinterpreted police advice on the risk of disorder at Drumcree. The Irish Nurses and Midwives Organisation is beginning industrial action today over pay and cost of living pressures. INMO members working in the public health services were balloted throughout August on the financial pressures facing nurses and midwives. And preschoolers are clocking an average of more than 18,000 steps a day, with the most active making almost 30,000. A global study looked at around 3,500 3- and 4-year-olds from 44 countries between 2018 and 2025. Those are the headlines. I'll have more at 8.
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5: Good morning, I'm Rory O'Hagan. The Republic of Ireland under-21s won last night in dramatic fashion in their European Championship qualifier. The boys in green defeated Kazakhstan 4-3 at the Munster FA Turners Cross Stadium. Tommy Lonergan's led penalty, securing all 3 points in the game, where the visitors went ahead after 15 seconds. The senior squad, meanwhile, will train at the Aviva Stadium this morning as they prepare for the Nations League clash with Austria tomorrow. Gavin Mizuno will return to train with his teammates today. Ireland are currently third in Group D, with Austria first. And Man City are facing the threat of severe sanctions after an independent commission found that they had clearly intended to circumvent Premier League rules over a 9-season period. The club was found to have engaged in an almost £1 billion scheme through a series of sham arrangements in order to avoid breaching financial regulations. And that's the sport with Simply Suits.
0: I can't get it out of my head, a business in Cork called sham arrangements. Like, it wouldn't work if you're a builder or a service provider, but I think...
5: What would they do? What would sham arrangements
0: sham
5: do?
0: Sham can arrange anything for you.
5: Go out to sham arrangements, they'll sort of
0: feel it. It's like basically, actually, the Neil Prendeville show sham arrangements. They'll do anything. They can do anything for you.
5: I'll go to sham arrangements in my motor car.
0: Get on to Sham after 9 o'clock this morning. He will arrange anything for you, as always. Neil will be here later on this morning. Today is International Unpopular Opinion Day.
5: Oh,
0: everybody has one. And it's something you should be proud of, and you shouldn't cower behind, and you shouldn't be ashamed of. What is the thing that everybody loves and you just don't get? I know your one straight away.
5: Yeah, what is it?
0: Kingfisher.
5: There you go.
0: Rory doesn't get Kingfisher.
5: Or Amble.
0: A lot of Amble as well.
6: You're not alone. There's a few of
0: those. There's a lot of that
5: I
0: coming in this one.
5: I do not care for Kingfisher. And also, lads, I'm not sure if you know this, but your band name is spelled incorrectly. You want to sort that out.
0: Deliberately, because there's another band called Kingfisher, I think. Yeah.
6: And a gym.
7: I'm sure they're aware.
6: And the gym in NUIG, also the Kingfisher.
5: But yeah, I do not care for Kingfisher in any way, shape or form.
0: I love the lads. My kids love them. I've been at two or three of their gigs. I think they're brilliant.
6: Oh yeah, they're brilliant. Yeah. God, he must have a terrible bruise in his chest though, that singer. He keeps hitting himself.
0: Does he?
6: He does this. Yeah, he gets very passionate about it. And he just...
0: Maybe he's a bang of asthma, does he?
6: Well, maybe that's it.
0: I don't know.
6: He's restarting his lungs.
0: Unpopular opinion. Whoever designed the Dunkettle interchange should be pulled from their bed and stapled to the Jack Lynch tunnel for eternity. To watch the debacle he created. From Brendan.
6: Brendan, I'd say that's a fairly popular opinion.
0: I think they designed the Dunkettle roundabout. Some fellow put his hand into a pot of cold spaghetti, threw it at a wall. That's it.
5: I'll give you an unpopular opinion. I think it's perfectly designed. I think it's the users, the drivers, who aren't using it properly.
4: Do you love the little bend as you're going on to the N40?
5: So much fun.
4: You like that? You have to go 30 kilometres.
0: The spinny roundy.
5: Oh, yeah, it's class. It's like a roller coaster.
0: The only
6: Do you prefer the new one or the old one?
5: The new one, because it's again perfectly designed. It's just the users aren't able to use it.
0: It's not perfectly designed.
6: I don't think it is, especially if you're coming from the N25.
0: If you're coming down the M8 Dublin Road, the dual carriageway funnels down into one lane and everyone gets massively backed up.
5: If people would allow people to merge like a zip like you're supposed to, it would work properly.
4: Well, I find it easier to get onto the. I find it easier now to get onto the Dublin Road.
6: I've gotten lost coming off the Dublin Road trying to go to town. I've ended up in the South Ring most times.
0: Lads, I've ended up in Edinburgh. So I don't think it's designed very well. Dave's unpopular opinion.
7: Lads, if Oasis was on out my back garden, I swear to God, I'd close the curtains.
0: A lot of people don't like Oasis or don't get the hype around what's going on. Jody.
8: Morning, lads. Twas myself who brought up the original croc debate a few weeks ago with Casey that you just talked about.
0: Yep.
8: No, I'll stand by it till the day I die. If you step outside your front gate with a pair of Crocs on, it should be 150 on the spot fine, 'cause as bad as a dog littering. It's shocking. Get them gone, would you? Put on a pair of wellies.
0: No, absolutely
6: wellies.
0: Not. Crocs are phenomenal.
6: You're substituting the croc for a welly.
4: I had to buy a pair when I was on holidays because my feet were so sore from all the walking. And they're bright pink and I have not worn them once.
0: They're amazing.
5: Good.
4: No.
0: Now, I must admit, I don't have real ones. I have Crocs.
5: Crocs.
6: Crocs. Fantastic.
0: I have Macchia Crocs. Crocs.
6: I like that.
0: Unpopular opinion from Phil.
9: Unpopular opinion on unpopular opinions. Unpopular opinions actually aren't unpopular.
0: Oh, Jesus, he's going to go
6: all
0: off
6: right,
0: on. Actually. Sorry, Phil. The rest of your message has gone missing there. Noreen doesn't like reality TV, I believe.
10: Hi, Noreen here. I don't get reality TV. I don't get shiny people that are polished like mahogany furniture.
11: Halloween, guys. It's such a non-holiday. Absolutely hate it.
0: Oh, I love Halloween. The kids will absolutely love Halloween. Jenny, thank you very much. Again, it's your unpopular opinion.
12: Morning, gang. My unpopular opinion. Traitors. Didn't like it. Oof. Not one bit. Couldn't stand it. There's enough of them in real life.
0: Fair enough, but if you've any more for me, 0868104106, have a load more voice notes to get you. The thing that everybody loves that you just don't get. What is it like? Morning.

0: Role Model, High Hopes 3000, 7:45 on Red FM. Oh, lads, traffic is an absolute mess out there this morning. Massive delays on the M8 Dublin Road through the tunnel. The N40 is completely backed up. It is almost almost reaching the Kinsale Road roundabout if you're heading in the easterly direction, all the way up to the tunnel. And then if you come in the other direction on the N40, out of the tunnel, westerly direction, massive delays all the way down to the Bloomfield. You'll join that if you're coming off Cars Hill this morning. There is an accident that we had. We had a crash out in the outside lane heading from Mahon Point to Douglas Carrigaline exit. Two cars involved in that. Traffic is completely backed up. If you're travelling down Cars Hill as well, you're going to hit that long trail of traffic. It's completely backed up to the Shannon Park roundabout. Airport Hill is stuffed and in by the viaduct is packed as well. I'll get you a full traffic update in a couple of minutes. Somebody says, give that fella a trophy, a medal and a week off work with pay for his unpopular opinion.
1: Which one?
0: Dave's.
2: Lads, if Oasis was on out my back garden, I swear to God, I'd close the curtains.
1: He's proud about it?
0: Yeah. Like, you do forget that they're not everybody's cup of tea.
1: Yeah.
0: Shout out to DMB Electrical up by the lock as well for all your electrical needs.
1: Sham arrangements.
0: They're not sham arrangements. Sham arrangements is my new company, by the way. Sham Arrangements Limited will exist at 9 o'clock this morning. I'm going to register that company for something.
1: It's brilliant. For something. Arranging
0: but
1: things.
0: But again, you see, they're sham arrangements, so I don't know what I'm going to be doing.
1: Sham Arrangements will arrange your things.
0: Unpopular opinions. I'll get back to them in a moment. I've got showbiz coming up for you just after the break. In a sec.
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0: It is an S show. There's nothing else to describe this morning's traffic. N25 eastbound, really busy if you're making your way to the Dunkettle, and that's stretching all the way down to the Dunkettle roundabout itself. Busy out of Glanmire. Lower Glanmire Road is stuffed. The M8 Dublin Road, incredibly busy through the tunnel, and you're going to hit a long trail of traffic on the N40 from the tunnel right up to the Bloomfield, it is completely backed up, and that's to do with that crash in the outside lane heading from Mahon Point to Douglas Carrigaline exit. Two cars involved, causing that long queues on the N25 and the M8 as a result. Eastbound queuing from just after the Kinsale Road roundabout, really busy, spot flooding all over the place. If you're at South Terrace this morning, please watch out for that. What else have I got? Can you put out an appeal to drivers to slow? Had a really close call on Borinamarna Road. Had a Ford Focus passing on the other side of the road with cars coming towards him. Driver had nowhere to go. Dangerous situation. Tell everyone to slow down. That comes in from someone this morning. Please take it easy out there. On the other side of the city, the North Ring Road, busy up around Mayfield Business Park, Lower Glanmire Road to the city. Usual delays there. And let's see, South Link is moving okay. Airport Hill is fairly full. And if you're travelling in by the viaduct, long delays on the N71. Keep your messages rolling, and please be extra, extra careful across Cork County and across the city this morning with last night's weather. The roads are not in good shape. That is your update with Deluxe Bathrooms and Tiling Solutions.
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0: Niall Horan and Taste So Good. Red FM Breakfast. You're saying something about his 10-year anniversary for a song of
1: his? This Town, his first, his debut solo single, This Town, was 10 years old yesterday.
0: No, don't do that to me.
1: Yeah.
0: What?
1: Imagine. So it's 10 years since One Direction at least split up.
0: Yeah, or maybe a little bit more, yeah.
1: At least, yeah.
0: Anyway, this is Mr. Niall Horan. That'd be a booking now for Virgin Media Park if he makes it to Cork this summer, we'll see.
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3: With the Return School Awards, now open to primary and secondary schools, as well as third level institutions across Ireland.
0: 5 to 8. Another Victoria. Victoria Beckham is back in the studio. She's back recording music. She's doing vocals.
1: Is she?
0: She's in there with Cruz, the young fella, her son.
1: Oh, yeah, yeah, yeah.
0: She's doing some backing vocals on one of his tunes. Which is the first mom and son collaboration of a song. I'm not familiar with any of his music. Has he released anything or is he...
1: Yeah, he's in a band.
0: He's a band, but have they released much stuff?
1: Yeah, I'm not across it.
0: No.
1: But it exists.
0: It's out there somewhere. I've seen a lot of clips of him playing. He's very good live,
1: yeah,
0: you know?
1: Yeah, they look good.
0: David's up in the balcony with a big gloaty, smiley, proud head in him. We did a little campaign this morning to find as many Reliant Robins or Robin Reliants from Only Fools and Horses. I've seen them all over Cork.
1: Yeah, they're there all right.
0: They're everywhere. It's the very famous three-wheeler van from one of the greatest comedies of all time. Trotters, Independent Traders, written on the side of it. There's a load of them in Cork and we have found loads of them.
1: There's one in Belgoolie from Matt. Antique Shop, the Mallow Killarney Road, that has a Robin. That's from Pa. Steeltech Sheds, Bishopstown, have a blue one outside their place. And this is Trina. We had that for our wedding. The Only Fools three-wheeler. Great crack. Yes, the boys drove to the church in it. Then everyone sat in for pics on their way in. And the group picture has it in as well.
0: Have we any more Only Fools and Horses vans out there that we can add to that list? Because the original van is going up for sale for auction for 46 grand, which is very cheap for something so iconic.
1: It is, yeah.
0: But it'll go for way more, obviously. The original yellow Robin Reliant, or Reliant Robin, however you want to phrase it, is going up for grabs with the Independent Trotters pasted on the side of it and a little suitcase on the top.
1: I'm delighted they kept it in good nick.
0: They did, they did. NCT the whole lot. She's ready for road. But if there's any more of them out there, please let us know. Right, Winning Words is coming up at 8:15. If you want to play, I'd like to hear from you now. Text winning and your name to 0868104106. I will get you on the air very, very soon. That is your... I have a new tag out. I have to do this right now, okay? That's Vix VIPs with the Return Awards on Red FM.
1: Oh, wow.
0: I can't say return. It's Return Awards.
4: When the crowd say bow, selector.
0: Thank you. Good man, well done. All right, stand by. Winning Words coming up after 8. And we're going back to your unpopular opinions. 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
2: Good morning, I'm Kelly Murphy. Hundreds in Cork are without power this morning after last night's heavy wind. The ESB says customers in Rathcormac, Whitechurch and Carrigaline will be reconnected later this afternoon or this evening. A status yellow wind and rain alert came to an end last night at 9 o'clock. However, thunder and lightning were reported across the county in the early hours of this morning. Road users are advised to be cautious on their morning commute as heavy rain continues, while there is a possibility of fallen trees on roads across Cork. The Irish Nurses and Midwives Organisation is beginning industrial action today over pay and cost of living pressures. INMO members working in the public health services were balloted through August on the financial pressures facing nurses and midwives. Speaking to Red FM News, Liam Conway of the INMO in Cork says the government needs to address pay concerns.
3: So industrial action is commencing today in relation to the lack of a pay proposal for workers across the public sector, for INMO members, nurses and midwives across the country in the public sector. This action isn't taken lightly. It's on the basis that government need to get real, come to the table without conditions and propose a pay proposal that is worthy in relation to the impact of inflation.
2: The FAI will appear before a meeting of the Oireachtas Sports Committee this afternoon. The association is expected to be grilled by TDs and senators over its handling of the controversial Nation League's fixtures with Israel. Senior FAI figures, including CEO David Corral, are appearing before the committee today to discuss matters relating to safeguarding, governance and football. Mallow is among five locations around the country to receive pumps and barriers to help local authorities respond to localised flood events. 20 pumps and mobile aquadams are being issued to authorities in Mallow, Sligo, Galway City, Cavan and Portlaoise. They will be used to supplement local authorities' emergency equipment stocks and are expected to be issued by November. Residents of the Garvahy Road are demanding an urgent meeting with PSNI Chief Constable. The Residents Coalition will return to court on Friday in a further attempt to block an Orange Order march, claiming the Parades Commission misinterpreted police advice on the risk of disorder at Drumcree. Separately, the PSNI has been called upon to enforce the court ruling, allowing 35 members of the Orange Order to march down through the nationalist area. The loyalist activist Jamie Bryson addressed a crowd of around 200 people last night in Portadown.
4: At the end of the day, it's John Boucher who is facing off against Sinn Féin and the IRA. And if John Boucher surrenders to the IRA, then he doesn't need to be a rocket scientist to work out what that means for unionist and loyalist confidence in policing.
2: There's been another Asian hornet capture in Cork. It was caught by a member of the public in Ringaskiddy last week, triggering a rapid response by the National Parks and Wildlife Service, but no more have been spotted since. The Asian hornet's an invasive species and a single nest can devastate local honeybees. And finally, preschoolers are clocking an average of more than 18,000 steps a day, with the most active making almost 30,000. A global study looked at around 3,500 3 and 4-year-olds from 44 countries between 2018 and 2025. Children in low to middle income countries and those living in rural areas appear to take more steps compared to those in wealthier places and cities. And that's the latest news this hour.
5: Vi mwyd preachta am winshin. Vi an tishke ag splash all an eastern ar nos ground with a raw snob drum a chaid maider. 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
6: Ach ar air? 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
5: Tá na hoglaí cúil taca ag arcú le Royal for Timeshare i de ceantarsa. 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
8: Good morning, I'm Rory O'Hagan. International football and the Republic of Ireland under-21s won last night in dramatic fashion in their European Championships qualifier. The boys in green defeated Kazakhstan 4-3 at the Munster FA Turners Cross Stadium. Tommy Lonergan's late penalty securing all 3 points in a game where the visitors went ahead after 15 seconds. Boss Jim Crawford told Red FM Sport they're going to have to be better for next week's massive clash with England at Turners Cross, where a win could secure a playoff spot.
9: Quite disappointed with our performance, you know, compared to the heroics in Slovakia. I thought we were outstanding in Slovakia and we were a few levels below that game in Slovakia here this evening, you know. So look, you know, you're not going to play exceptional all the time. Most important thing was getting the 3 points. If you would have said to me before the game, okay, an average performance, but you get 3 points, you'd say all day.
8: The Republic of Ireland senior squad will train at the Aviva Stadium this morning as they prepare for tomorrow's Nations League clash with Austria. The returning Gavin Bazuna will train with his teammates today. Ireland are currently third in Group D. Tomorrow's opponents, Austria, sit first. England got back to winning ways in the Nations League last night as Harry Kane and Anthony Gordon hit the net in Prague as they beat the Czech Republic 2-0. Man City are facing the threat of severe sanctions after an independent commission found that they had clearly intended to circumvent Premier League rules over a 9-season period. The club was found to have engaged in almost £1 billion scheme through a series of sham arrangements in order to avoid breaching financial regulations. City insist that they are innocent and they will appeal. And in Gaelic games, Eamon Fitzmaurice is in line to succeed Pádraig Joyce as Galway football manager. As first reported by the Irish Examiner, the All-Ireland winning former Kerry boss is in advanced talks to take over the Tribesmen. And that's the sport with Simply Suits.
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10: Okay, heavy rain last night and wind and bits of broken trees make secondary roads very dangerous this morning, so please watch out if you're travelling on those. It's going to be cloudy, overcast and showery until about lunchtime, then it's lovely from about 1 o'clock onwards. Beautiful sunshine this evening, so we're back to a pretty decent day, but the showers are back tomorrow evening. Tomorrow's going to be mostly dry across the day, 15-16 degrees across today.
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10: Oh, it is an absolute mess out there this morning. Trying.
11: Morning, I just came through Glanmire there now, heading towards Glowntown way, but I'm swinging off to the link there, lads. And as far as my eye can see, everything is bumper to bumper and to a standstill.
10: Wow, it's crazy out there this morning. Mark's on to me as well.
12: Hey, Casey. Yeah, I'm just after coming through the tunnel there now, and from, we'll say, the Kinsale roundabout side, the crash is on the other side, and it's all rubber deckers looking at the car crash. It was a fender bender. For feck's sake, lads, will you cop on?
13: Don't hold back anyway.
10: Don't let it out. Let it out. It's legitimate anger out there this morning.
14: Because you can't do that, lads. You can't be doing that. You can't just put in there and never care where you like.
13: Perfect.
10: That is your update.
13: I know it's not.
10: That is your. I can't play any more of that.
13: No, have more of this.
10: No, I can't. I'd love to do a whole show of Dumbelievables.
13: There's a 7 kilometer backup on the M8 heading towards the tunnel. Avoid if possible.
10: Oh, wow. Okay, thanks so many for that. Okay, that is your update for now with Deluxe Bathrooms and Tiny Solutions. We will keep an eye on the traffic for you over the next hour, but it is wild out there.
0: With KC.
10: And there's Katie Jane in for Vic this morning. It's 8.06 on the clock. Yeah, we're going to go back to your own popular opinions. I've got another round of winning words on the way for you as well for a grand.
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0: Lady Gaga, Cork's Breakfast Show. You're waking up to Red FM. Morning, gang. It's Casey here. And there's Katie Jane over there in the crow's nest.
1: Hello.
0: And Rory O'Hagan is staring at his phone, texting his wife, telling his wife, I love you so much. Lads, it's a bit wild out there. The weather continues to cause some issues. But as I always say,
2: it'd be a lovely little country if you got all your offers.
0: Immortal Irish pop culture drops there from Mr. Pat Shorten.
1: I love him.
0: It is 12 minutes after 8 o'clock. Today's International Unpopular Opinion Day. Well, it is on this show. It's a day that I've just made up. So,
1: did you make it up?
0: Absolutely.
1: Ah, brilliant.
0: I always make up these days so I can do features around them.
3: I thought it was real.
1: I did too.
0: But I'm going with it. Let's go for the last day in September is now International Unpopular Opinion Day.
1: Brilliant.
0: What is your unpopular opinion? You know that thing that everybody loves, but you cannot stand, but you don't understand why everybody loves it?
3: Yeah.
0: That's what I'm looking for this morning. Now, here's philosopher Phil with his opinions on popular opinions.
4: Unpopular opinion on unpopular opinions. Unpopular opinions actually aren't unpopular opinions. They're opinions and views held by dignified, quiet, respectful people, whereas the so-called popular opinions are those forced down your throat by obnoxious, abusive, loud cohort.
0: Jesus, some crack there, Phil.
1: I'd say you're good for a pint, Phil.
0: You'll see Phil at the high stool down in Cove anyway. That's Phil's unpopular opinions and unpopular opinions. Hello there. There's Keith online too. What have we got for you?
5: Good morning, guys. This is Keith in Hollyhill. My unpopular opinion, which is probably going to become more popular, is Man City to win League Two next season.
1: Yay! Sham arrangements.

0: opinion, Phil needs a night out with the lad.
1: Phil needs a cuddle. William!
2: Reality TV shows, hate them. Absolutely hate them.
1: Do you know, William, they're not reality. They're not. They're scripted to a T. They're under the umbrella of This Is Real Life. They are planned to a T. They're all BS. They're all scripted. There's a ton of producers going, what we really need is a fight, guys. Can you somebody say something about taking Jenny's makeup?
0: What someone else said there earlier. Shiny people. Like mahogany furniture.
1: Shiny people on reality TV.
0: Yeah.
1: Noreen.
2: Lads, coffee. I just can't understand how people walk around with a hot mug drinking a cup of black coffee or full of foam or whatever.
0: Full of foam.
1: Frothy coffee.
3: What has the Frappuccinos done to you, kid?
1: Frappuccino waka chaka maka laka.com.
0: I'll just have a black coffee. I don't like syrups.
1: You know, all that fancy stuff they're putting into it?
0: No.
1: Oh, you can't beat a good coffee, lads. Laura.
4: Hi, guys. Hope you're having a great morning.
1: We are hearing from you, Laura.
4: My unpopular opinion is people. I just don't like them. Have a great day.
3: Okay, Laura wins.
1: You and Laura should set up a little club.
3: We don't like people club. Get out of my way.
1: I have another 5,000 messages to get you on unpopular opinions. Keep them rolling, please. Will we do some winning words next? Let's try and give away €1,000. 8:15 in the morning. Thank you for waking up with us. This is Cork's Breakfast Show. You're waking up to Red FM. Stylish Harry Styles singing about being golden.

0: Cork's Breakfast Show. You're waking up to Red FM. It's Harry Styles. Stylish Harry. And yeah, did I tell you the amount of people that I met yesterday that were talking about yesterday's edition of Winning Words?
1: I also met a lot of people yesterday that were talking about yesterday's edition of Winning Words.
2: Morning.
3: Morning.
0: Hi, Harry. Hi, Rory.
4: Hi.
0: Hi. How's it going? You ready?

0: You ready to clean us out of a few Bob, Harry, yeah?
1: Yeah.
0: No.
2: We're ready to get a
0: Tosinora. I love it. Rory and Harry are big Winning Words fans. They play it every morning in the car. Harry, Katie Jane is going to be playing with you this morning instead of Victoria. She's from Kerry. She's a lovely lady. What do you know about Kerry people?
3: They have no shoes.
0: They have no shoes.
4: Sorry?
5: Winning Words.
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0: Jessica's on the line. Morning, Jess.
7: Good morning. How are we?
0: What do we know about Kerry people, Jess?
7: Oh, we love them.
0: We love them. I'm joking. I'm really blessed.
4: I couldn't take 2 days of it.
0: Jess, are you a Cork lady? Are you?
7: I am born and bred. I'm from Glanmire originally, but I'm actually living out by Macroom now at the moment.
0: Oh, very good. Nice. Okay. Yeah. So do you travel over to Ballincollig every day?
7: I do, and I work in Cork City as well. So I'm working between two schools at the moment. Okay. I'm a teacher in Youth Reach, so loving it, and very the kids good. Are great.
0: Very good. Tell me what Youth Reach do. I know you do amazing work, but what's the whole premise of it?
7: Yeah, so I suppose it's an opportunity for just kids who just really kind of didn't get on with the learning system. Yeah. Leaving cert just wasn't their style. So they kind of left school early for whatever reason. And it's just a really good opportunity for them to go back to education and to get their QQI equivalent to the leaving cert, to the junior cert. And then they have all of the doors open and accessible to them so they can go to college, an FET, and then they can go on to do anything really in C or MTU. Yeah, so it's amazing. And it's kind of like just basically another back door or a different route for them.
0: Yeah, and sometimes you need a different route because school isn't for everybody, as a lot of people know, you know, and at a time in your life where you couldn't get on with the subjects or you didn't get on with the people and you didn't want to be there, you're giving them another chance to get into third level education through another route. It's brilliant. Absolutely brilliant.
7: Exactly, exactly. Yeah. And I suppose even just like helping them with the life skills if like they don't want to go to college, which is perfectly fine. Like, you know, out in the workforce, we've loads of people doing apprenticeships and obviously loads going on to that college level as well and even going on to do law and reaching the goals they wanted to, but it's just a different route, yeah.
0: Well done. Keep up the good work, Jess. Keep it up.
7: Thank you so much.
0: That's Youth Reach across Cork doing great stuff. Now we've got to say goodbye to our lovely friend here. Katie Jane.
4: I'm out of here.
0: All right, Jess, I'm switching off her studio. She can't hear anything that is going on until I bring her back because we got to talk business.
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7: Okay, let's go.
0: Words. Three words for you this morning, Jess. What would you match with kick?
7: I'm thinking kick off.
0: What would you match with life?
7: Is it light as in light or is it life, L-I-F-E, sorry?
0: Life, L-I-F-E, so lifeguard, okay. Lifeboat, that kind of thing.
7: Okay. I'm going to go with lifeguard.
0: Okay. And if she gets this wrong, it's not my fault. I merely suggested a word. Is that okay? Terms and conditions apply. Black is your third word.
7: I think black bag.
0: Okay. Leave out the all black bags. Kick off, lifeguard, black bag. Are we happy with all of those, Jess?
7: I'm happy with them, hopefully.
0: Okay, all right. Dave, do the honours. Katie Jane has her headphones back on. Buttons are being switched. Faders have been put up. And welcome home. Three words for you, Katie Jane.
4: Go on.
0: Write them down.
4: Yep.
0: And keep them very obvious.
4: Right.
0: First one is kick.
4: Yes.
0: Jess, give me a word that matches with kick. Life, L-I-F-E.
4: Mm-hmm.
0: Life, oh life, like the song about the ghost and the toast.
8: Life, oh life, oh life.
0: The song where she rhymed ghost with toast. It was one of the greatest moments in music.
4: Eminem would have done the same.
0: Black is the third one. Black is the colour, but what is the match?
8: My true love's hair.
4: Okay.
0: All right.
4: Yeah, all good.
0: We need 3 out of 3 to give this lovely lady €1,000. Trumpets at the ready. Bring it home. Do it for
7: Fingers
0: the parish.
7: Crossed.
0: Come on. What'd you give me for kick?
4: Start.
0: Ah, jeez. First word, we're gone.
7: That's okay.
0: Jess, this is the bit of winning words I absolutely hate is when we're gone on the first one.
4: That was actually
0: hard. Yeah. Kick off is what we had. What you put down for life?
4: Savings.
0: No. What you put down for black?
4: Mirror.
0: Oh, Jesus, it was a wipeout.
4: Are you serious?
0: Nothing this morning.
4: What was Jessica's life?
0: So we got kickoff, lifeguard, and black bag.
4: Ah, no, we're on two totally different wavelengths here now, Jessica, this morning.
7: That's okay, Katie Jane. Thank you. Thanks so much.
4: I promise I won't be here next week. Bring back then.
0: Jessica Quirk.
7: Thank you so much.
0: Jessica Quirk, we've got a €50 voucher for Easy Living Interiors on its way to you. And please come back and do it again and keep up the good work, okay, Jess?
7: Thank you so much, Katie. Thank you. Take it easy.
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0: Morning, gang. Ferry starting to build up now. Long queues passed in on the Cove side, according to Kelly. Thank you so much, Kelly. 7 kilometre back up. I think it's a bit longer than that from looking at the cameras now on the M8 heading towards the tunnel. If you can avoid it, which is unlikely for a lot of you, Shane said, try and avoid it. All moving well on the N22, both directions, according to Jimmy. Earlier crash westbound is in the outside lane, heading from Mahon Point to Douglas, and that is causing chaos this morning. From the Bloomfield right the way back the N40, way past the Mahon Point slip, all the way up to the tunnel, and then onto the M8 Dublin Road. The knock-on is massive on that. Huge delays coming in on the N25 now as well. If you're travelling in from Harper's Island, you're going to hit that traffic at Glaunton, all the way into the easterly direction of the Dunkettle. And you'll hit long traffic on the lower Glanmire Road. Very busy out at Glanmire. North Ring Road is very busy as well. Up around the bend at Mayfield Business Park, long trail of traffic making its way down to the lower Glanmire Road. The N20 before the Christie Ring Bridge, 10-15 minute delays getting into the city there through the lights. Carsale outbound is still very busy. Moving okay on the Airport Hill direction and in by the viaduct on the N71. Katie Jane.
4: My fault. Reports of a breakdown westbound on the N40 as well between Junction 7 South Douglas and Junction 6 Kinsale roundabout.
0: Okay.
4: That's westbound.
0: Thank you so much for all your updates. 0868 104 106. We have reports of spot flooding as well. If you're up around South Terrace this morning, please keep an eye on that. It was lashing down overnight. So yeah, so we have plenty of traffic issues out there in Cork this morning. 0868 104 106, as I said, is the number. If you have anything you can tell us about traffic in your area, please let us know. 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
0: Do you want to win €312,000, the biggest jackpot in the history of Cash Machine? Here's what you need to do. And you're going to join Tom Shine from North Cork with his 200 grand from last Friday. The biggest amount of money we've ever done is going to go on Friday week. Text RED right now to 57557 and that's going to get you in the draw. The mega money morning show here in Cork. The breakfast show that has had 4 or 5 now across the summer coming in here picking up checks for over 300 grand. You're next for 312, the biggest amount of money we've ever done. Text RED to 57557 and that's going to get you in the draw. 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
0: Cloudy and overcast and more rain until about lunchtime. It clears up in the afternoon and this evening is beautiful. We're looking at 16 degrees in Cork and then tomorrow for Thursday. It's going to be pretty much a nice day until 4 o'clock. A couple of showers tomorrow evening. Here's Kelly with your update.
4: Thanks, Casey. Good morning. Thunder and lightning have been reported across Cork this morning following last night's wind and rain warning. Hundreds of customers in Whitechurch, Rathcormac and Carrigaline are without power, with outages expected to continue until later today. Trees were also brought down across the city overnight while there's spot flooding on South Terrace. City councillors have voted to add the old Cork prison to the register of protected structures. The move is aimed at preventing the building on Rathmore Road from being demolished and replaced with a new prison designed to accommodate 230 male and 100 female prisoners. Almost 2 out of every 3 beds in Cork Simon's shelter were occupied by people in long-term homelessness last year. The charity has published its annual impact report for 2025 as the number of people homeless continue to rise, with 851 accessing emergency accommodation in Cork, according to the latest figures. And Joanne McNally says comedians will throw each other under the bus on Celebrity Traitors. She's among 21 stars taking place in the second season of the BBC show, which returns tomorrow. Those are the headlines. I'll have more at 9.
5: We will keep things under review at the end of May.
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6: Good morning, I'm Rory O'Hagan. The Republic of Ireland under-21s won a dramatic game in their European Championships qualifier last night. The boys in Greenfield, Kazakhstan 4-3 at Turner's Cross. Tommy Lonergan's late penalty securing all 3 points in a game where the visitors went ahead after 15 seconds. The senior squad will train at the Aviva Stadium this morning as they prepare for tomorrow's Nations League game with Austria. Gavin Mazzoni set to return to training with his teammates. And Man City are facing the threat of severe sanctions after an independent commission found they had clearly intended to circumvent Premier League rules over a 9-season period. The club was found to have engaged in almost £1 billion scheme through a series of sham arrangements in order to avoid breaching financial regulations. And that's the sport with Simply Suits.
0: You've no idea how excited I am to start my own company, Sham Arrangements Limited. I just need to find, can you give me some ideas as to what sham arrangements can do?
1: A florist.
6: Yeah, florist, there you go.
1: Arranging flowers.
0: Flower arrangements, yeah, brilliant.
6: Okay, arrange funerals.
0: That's very good.
1: Yeah.
0: And arrange birthday parties, 21st.
6: Yeah, and just arrange your life, basically. You could be a life coach. It's endless, the scope of this.
0: What a great name for a business,
1: Sham Arrangements.
0: Thank you very much.
6: Give the arranging to us.
0: Rugby, lads. Rugby is happening. Super Value Parky Cueve. I would like to send you to hang out with Munster. They're taking on Racine 92 in Super Value Parky Cueve Sunday, October 17th. It is the Investec Champions Cup. I have your family pass. 4 of you are getting in on us.
6: Nice.
0: Okay, well, thanks to our friends at Munster Rugby. Who is the Munster Rugby player? Don't answer this, crew, by the way. Who has scored the most points for Munster? Fly half. Scored a lot of tries, but mostly conversions.
6: I know the answer.
0: 2,625 points.
6: At all.
0: That's all. I mean, that's lazy enough, isn't it? Anyway, who's the man we're talking about? He has an unbelievable gaff up at Maryborough Hill. That's another inch.
6: Sound.
0: He does, though.
1: Does he?
0: Yeah. 0868 104 106. Can you name him and name yourself, please? And we will get you a family pass to go and hang out.
1: Give us his address.
0: Oh, well, yeah. Do you want his air code?
6: Keys to the gaff, please.
0: Kelly, how's your hearing?
7: Grand.
0: Yours?
6: Huh?
0: Sorry? Mm. Exactly. My parents are, you know, they're of the vintage where sometimes I'll ask them a question and I get something completely different out of them. And
1: oh, yeah, I love this.
0: It's hilarious, right? Yeah. You know, you'll ask them a question and you might be a little bit away from them. Yeah. Oh, no, he died years ago. No, I said, what do you want for tea? You know what I mean? The lads that do the podcast, I'm Grandma.
1: Oh, I've heard this.
0: It's so funny.
1: It's brilliant.
0: So they're sitting at the table and they're talking about people taking their shoes off on an aircraft. It's the worst thing people
6: do. Who does that?
0: A lot of awful
6: Stop.
0: People. Don't take your shoes off on a plane. Ever. Ever. Ever. But it happens. So they were discussing this and they got into feet talk. But one of their mamas, their mamas behind them making...
1: Nuala.
0: Is it Una or Nuala?
1: Nuala.
0: Nuala's making dinner behind them, all right?
8: You know when people are on a flight and they're kicking off their shoes and stuff.
0: Yeah.
8: Disgusting.
0: And
8: we're all sucking
0: up
8: in the stale air anyway without yeah. your f***ing piglets yeah. adding to the concoction.
9: Have a manicure and make sure they're clean.
8: Have a mani. Also yeah. like... Anyway, we'll say if you're
9: but
8: hot and have nice feet.
9: My aunt's directly behind us.
8: Yeah, but like if you're hot and have nice feet.
9: Yeah.
8: Like, to be said for a nice foot, isn't there, Nuala?
10: Oh, flowery.
8: Yeah.
10: Loads of butter.
8: Yeah.
9: Flowery loads of butter? What does that mean? Did he say there's something to be said for a nice foot? And you said, oh yeah, flowery and loads of butter. Oh, what did you think he was on about?
10: A spot.
4: Wrong end of the stick.
9: We must speak more clearly.
8: Okay, she kind of gagged us a bit.
1: That's fantastic.
0: You can't beat a flowery foot like this. Flowery, buttery foot. All right, 20 to 9 in the morning. 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

0: Cat's Eye, Animal. 8:46 in the morning, you're waking up to Cork's Breakfast Show. Thank you for doing so. You know the crack if you've been at a Munster game and when they belt this out at the start of the game, it's... You'll stand up and fight. Live renditions are amazing. Super Value Parky Queeve. Racine 92, 17th of October, Sunday. Would you like to be there? You and your family. Who is the player from Munster Rugby that has scored the most amount of points? That was the question I asked you this morning. Have I got a winner over there on WhatsApp? Guys!
1: Competition is Ronan O'Gara, one of the best Munster Rugby players ever.
2: And it's Darren Lily Callanan here, and we're on our way to school, aren't we?
1: Yeah.
2: And we'd love to win the tickets. 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
0: Sarah Jane and the family, you've got your family pass. 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
0: Okay, we've got another crash out there this morning. Castlemartre, Killeside, two cars and a truck. It is passable at the moment, but please, if you're on approach, if you're travelling up the N25 at the moment, be prepared to come across that. Castlemartre, Killeside, two cars and a truck involved in that tip, but please slow it down on approach. It is incredibly busy on the N25, so if you're coming off Harper's, just before Harper's Island, if you're on the N25 stretch all the way up to the Dunkettle, massive delays there. Huge, huge delays on the M8 Dublin Road. It is crawling to the tunnel. If you get out of the tunnel on the N40, that's moving much better now. There was huge delays there this morning. They have cleared that accident that happened at the Douglas, it was the Carrigaline slip, wasn't it, involving a couple of cars. So that's moving much better. Stay away from South Douglas Road, stuck here for 40 hours, according to Janice. Janice, I'm sorry to hear that, but that's her advice. And traffic is still at a standstill at the New Inn in Glanmire. 30 minutes stuck in traffic here. Even up at the Fox and Hound, it isn't moving. Thanks, Kira. Appreciate the message. Let's see what else we've got. Very, very busy this morning, lads, according to Kelly. And that 7 kilometre tailback on the M8 heading towards the tunnel, I think it looks like from the cameras, it looks like it's a 10 kilometre tailback at the moment. Huge delays. Thank you all for all your help and all your updates right across the morning. I really appreciate it. We couldn't do it without you, basically. 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
0: By the way, I mentioned that Munster game actually was on a Sunday. My bad. It's Saturday, October 17th, Super Value Park, Cueve. MunsterRugby.ie for more tickets. And tomorrow morning on the show, I'll do another family pass for you. So we'll get four of you to that big match at Super Value Park, Cueve.

0: Calvin Harris, Dua Lipa, One Kiss. Cork's Breakfast Show. You're waking up to Red FM Morning Gang. It's Casey and Katie Jane is over there. It's Unpopular Opinion Day. Everybody has one, and it's fine. And it's, you should be proud of your unpopular opinion.
1: I think,
0: you know,
1: so.
0: Going against the grain of pop culture, of popularity. Yes. What is the thing that you just don't get? Lorna.
2: Morning, guys. Unpopular opinion, Harry Potter. I just don't get it. I think it's the most boring show ever. I think I've watched maybe one and I couldn't get into it and I just gave up then after that.
0: I know, yeah. Even a magic wand, even a magic spell couldn't get her back on it. Lorraine, hello.
3: Iced coffee, lads. I just don't get it.
1: Oh, yeah.
3: Summer, winter, no iced coffees.
1: No.
3: Just no.
0: Excuse my ignorance, so I'm not really big into coffees. I have the odd little espresso, okay?
1: Yeah.
0: You know, when you're feeling wrecked.
1: You're
0: what is
1: very European of you.
0: I know, yeah.
1: Oh,
4: very continental.
0: So what is an iced coffee? Is it, is coffee with just ice, like chunks of little ice in it? Or
1: cubes.
0: That's it?
1: Well, no,
0: It's cold.
1: It is cold.
0: Yeah.
1: It is cold. You could have any kind of a milk you wanted. You know the way there's 6,500 of them now.
0: Oh, yeah.
1: And you could have some sort of a syrup. And some cream, maybe a bit of foam.
0: Okay, it's very fancy Fandango.
1: They're about €10 now at this stage.
0: Okay, all right,
1: they're
0: grand.
1: Irish or Khmer.
0: You're grand.
5: A very unpopular opinion. What is the point in mashed potato?
1: Sorry.
0: From Nick.
1: Sorry. Sorry, and the accent as well.
0: Mashed spud.
1: Talking about spuds?
0: Yeah.
1: Leave it off.
0: No.
1: Leave it off.
0: The accent has nothing to do with his hatred of mashed potatoes.
5: There's no point in mashing a perfectly good vegetable. It's like baby food.
1: It's not.
0: Mashed potato is a beautiful thing, Nick, but, you know, that is your unpopular opinion. That's what
6: this
0: we want.
6: This sounds very controversial. You ready? Pineapple belongs on pizza.
0: Oh my God.
1: See, I don't get this.
0: Trina, we'll send somebody around with a crucifix and some holy water there to sort you out.
1: Are you that bothered? Like, just let people put whatever they want on the pizza.
7: Morning. For unpopular opinions, I don't understand how people can love Taylor Swift.
0: Yeah, we've got Inga, we've got a lot of that this morning. A lot.
8: Lads, controversial opinion.
0: Go on.
8: But I think I'm not alone. I just can't get you two, never had. I think Bono's well balanced. He's got a chip on both shoulders.
0: Well done. Cheers for that. Alan.
9: Morning, guys. My unpopular opinion is, I don't get it.
0: Yeah.
9: Just a bunch of lads playing with their balls.
0: Oh, I see.
9: Thanks from Alan.
0: See what you did there, Alan.
1: Fair play. Very good.
0: A final shout to Jennifer.
10: Good morning, Red FM. This is Jennifer from Glanmire. I cannot stand Father Ted.
0: Wow.
10: Don't get it. Don't think it's funny at all. And how many times is it referenced in a conversation?
0: On this show.
1: Well, I've had my fun and that's all that matters.
0: Exactly, Jennifer.
11: Let's go.
12: With McDonald's. Mornings don't get better than this. Breakfast served until 11 a.m.
0: Stand by, Neil Prendiville is on the way next. Thanks for all your voice notes and all your help on the show. We couldn't do it without you. We'll do it again tomorrow.
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23: Good morning, I'm Kelly Murphy. Thousands of homes across Cork are without power this morning. ESB Networks is working to restore supplies lost during bad weather yesterday and overnight. Customers in Whitechurch, Charleville, Buttevant, Castlelyons, Carrigaline, Skibbereen, Dunmanway and Bantry are without power, with outages expected to continue until later today. Trees were also brought down across the city and county overnight. The City Council says high tide passed in the city last night with no widespread flooding, except for minor pooling on South Terrace. City councillors have voted to add the Old Cork Prison to the Register of Protected Structures. The move is aimed at preventing the building on Rathmore Road from being demolished and replaced with a new prison designed to accommodate 230 male and 100 female prisoners. Taoiseach Micheál Martin told Red FM News there needs to be a clear historical reason for a building to be granted a protected status.
24: And I think in any building and so on, the historic or the heritage aspect can be retained as well, or can be marked. I think there's a context to this motion, and ordinarily what happens in terms of listed buildings, experts assess and experts put forward buildings for listing. This has come a political route. I understand it. I understand where people are coming from. But I think we do have to have a clear, genuine process too in terms of how buildings are listed from a historic and heritage point of view.
23: Almost two out of every three beds in Cork's Simon Shelter were occupied by people in long-term homelessness last year. The charity has published its annual impact report for 2025. As homelessness figures continue to rise, with 851 people accessing emergency accommodation in Cork, according to the latest figures. CEO of Cork Simon, Dermot Kavanagh, told Red FM News, the rise in homelessness over the past year is shocking.
25: What's worrying for us, and should be worrying for everybody, is that if you look at the data, even the figures that came out there last Friday, the national data and the data for the Southwest region, we can see the ever relentless rise in the number of people experiencing homelessness.
23: The FAI will defend its handling of Nations League fixtures with Israel at an Oireachtas committee today. It comes amid calls from opposition parties for the board to resign following the Ireland versus Israel match last weekend. Labour TD and chair of the committee, Alan Kelly, says there are questions to be answered.
26: Obviously, they stand over what they decided to do in relation, and the whole process by which they made decision making in relation to the Israeli matches. So I know committee members haven't spoken to them in the last 24 hours. Will obviously be asking questions in relation to this and in relation to safeguarding in general.
23: Hospitals, schools, state agencies and local authorities are all facing strike action from today. The work to rule by members of SIPTU is aimed at getting the government to agree a new public sector pay deal after the last one expired in June. SIPTU's Brendan O'Brien says it's impacting over 70,000 of its members.
27: These are the pieces that we're looking to make up the new public service agreement. But unfortunately, the government and the mess that the government has made has meant that our members are now without the cover of an agreement, and we've now had to move into industrial action to protect our members and also to try and get the government to come to their senses and come to the table.
23: And Joanne McNally says comedians will throw each other under the bus on Celebrity Traitors. She's among 21 stars taking place in the second season of the BBC show, which returns tomorrow. There are six comedians in this year's lineup, including Joe Lycett, Miranda Hart and Rob Beckett. And that's the latest news this hour.
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10: Good morning, I'm Rory O'Hagan. International football and the Republic of Ireland under-21s needed a late penalty to see off Kazakhstan at the Munster FA Turners Cross Stadium last night in their European Championship qualifier. 4-3 was how it finished, with the boys in green conceding after just 15 seconds. Next up is a huge clash with England on Tuesday night at Turners Cross, where a win could guarantee a playoff spot. Waterford striker Tommy Lonergan scored the decisive spot kick after 86 minutes. He told Reddit from Sport, there was a lot of pressure on to find the back of the net.
28: I saw half the score. I can't lie, I was a little bit nervous, but I'm just so glad I hit the back of the net. And then, you know, the boys done unbelievable to hang on to the game for the last 10 minutes. So all credit to lads. It probably wasn't our best performance. Obviously, you know, first 30 seconds of the game, they go 1-0 up. And then, you know, they're a very good team. We've got some really excellent players. But for us to just win the game, that's all we wanted to do. And, you know, we've still got a chance against England next week. So, you know, we're really excited for that.
10: Manchester City are facing the threat of severe sporting sanctions after an independent commission found that they had clearly intended to circumvent Premier League rules over a 9-season period. The club was found to have artificially inflated revenues and reduced costs to the tune of almost £1 billion through a series of sham sponsor arrangements in order to avoid breaching financial regulations. Gaelic Games' Eamon Fitzmaurice is in line to succeed Pádraig Joyce as Galway football manager. Joyce stepped down as manager after 7 years in charge earlier this month. He led his county to 4 Connacht Senior Football Championships and 2 All-Ireland Finals. At inter-county level, Eamon Fitzmaurice most recently managed the Kerry Footballers between 2013 and 2018, winning the All-Ireland in 2014. And that's the sport with Simply Suits.
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0: Alrighty, well, we know about yesterday and last evening and overnight, of course, and to some extent that's passed over now, but there was a lot of wind and a lot of rain. And there's been some traffic chaos as well this morning. But firstly, weather. Sunny spells and showers today. Good sunshine from about mid-afternoon onwards. Something nice to look forward to. But it will brighten up as we head across there. Around about 16 to 17 degrees expected today. As for tomorrow, Thursday, which is the 1st of October, a dry sunny start but a cloudier showery afternoon, and tomorrow similar highs. Actually, we'll be kind of steady enough, 16 to 17 between now and the end of the week. Be wet overnight then tomorrow night and into Friday morning. Friday will be a cloudy and showery all day. Be a few bright spells here and there, but you know, that's the way it's going to be. But temperatures steady between now and the weekend of 16 to 17 degrees. In fact, Saturday, Sunday and early next week, we'll have more by way of some sunny spells, so not too bad. But for today, not a bad old day considering yesterday. Sunny spells and showers, good sunshine from mid-afternoon, 16 to 17.
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0: 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Incidentally, if you have had issues with traffic or caught up this morning, do let us know the state of play out there, because there's been mayhem all morning long. If you have an opportunity, you're stuck in traffic, you can even send a voice note. Same text line, 0868 104 106, but on WhatsApp. So a crash outside Castle Martyr, kill a two cars and a truck. It's passable, but it's slowing stuff up. The south of the road, Douglas Road, somebody was stuck there for like at least 3/4 of an hour, imagining it's still not clear. Thanks for that, Janet. The new in area, Glanmire, a lot of people stuck there, even up around the Fox and Hounds. It isn't moving. It's to do with, obviously, traffic, the volume of traffic. It also has to do with quite a number of crashes. And on top of that, weather, like the westbound and the outside lane heading from Mahon Point to Douglas and Carrigaline. There was two cars involved in a crash there this morning, and that resulted in lots of traffic backup. And eastbound queuing then, you'll know if you're stuck in it. But there's been, incidentally, I saw some videos as well. There's some pretty bad flooding in and around the South Terrace area. So bear that in mind. And then they got, was it 6, 7, 8 kilometre backup on the M8? That's, we know as the Dublin Road heading towards the tunnel, all that stuff this morning. So bear all that in mind. Paper-wise, both online and in print, and you heard, Rory talking again about the second Ireland-Israel match, but, you know, and the fallout regarding it. Micheál Martin has come out now and says, don't be turning your attention or criticising the players. He said that Netanyahu couldn't give a toss whether Ireland play Israel or not. And Ireland's withdrawal from Sunday's football match against Israel will do nothing to stop the genocide in Gaza, he's saying. But he's making many of the papers this morning, and I was reading it in The Sun today. He says he's urging people not to be targeting the boys in green. He's appealing to people not to focus on the players. There have been some campaigns that the players have been subjected to and have been appalling and unnecessary. But did you see, and I know I spoke yesterday morning about the chanting from the stands involving the Israeli supporters, and it just was not acceptable in any way, shape or form. But interestingly, the Mirror this morning is saying that one of those involved in it spoke at Leinster House and was invited to Leinster House, a man called Yusuf Haddad. He's the guy that leads the chant, IDF, IDF, IDF. And he's the guy saying, yeah, we lose in football, but you know what? We don't lose. The IDF, we always win. Israeli Defence Force. He's a former soldier himself, and he led the IDF chants at the Ireland-Israel match. He was previously invited into Leinster House. So that story continues and will probably rattle on for at least another few days before they make some kind of a decision as to what exactly will happen next. You're talking about things rattling on or trying to make some kind of a decision. The Garvahi Road standoff continues. Now, the residents, the coalition of residents, are lodging a new legal challenge to the parade as to whether or not it will be allowed. Well, it is allowed legally, but what do they think would happen allowing it legally to happen and to march down the Garvahi Road? So it makes the front of this morning's Irish Times, with neither side ready to give way in any way, shape or form with regards to this Drumcree march. It's a front pager. So if there are any updates with regards to that, I'll come back to it throughout the course of the morning. If you travelled up, actually, or perhaps you know somebody that has, it'd be great to chat with them. I know that, for instance, Tommy Gould was up there over the last 24 hours, and hope to get to have a chat with him a little later on. I think he's heading back to the Dáil at this stage. It's very alarming statistics that make many of the papers this morning with regards to particularly men, but not exclusively men's view to rape and allegations of rape and rape convictions as to what's believable or what isn't. Like, I saw it this morning in The Independent and also in this morning's Mail, where almost half of young Irish men believe that there are a lot of false rape allegations made in Ireland. It's quite detailed, actually. And there's also, talk of victim-blaming attitudes that are evident across the population as well, but particularly common among young men. So if you look at that story then making this morning's Mail, they say 2 in 5 Irishmen aged under the age of 25 believe victims are partly

drinking or taking drugs. And that's young women. So it isn't necessarily young men thinking that. So that's very worrying. And it's a fairly extensive report, actually, with quite a lot of detail. You might want to Google it yourself at your leisure to look exactly at what maybe some young people believe with regards to. And that nothing should be reported saying rape or using the terminology rape unless there is a guilty verdict. As in, you shouldn't say charged with or allegations of. Meanwhile, what can you do? Because we have politicians nationally that just don't seem to get it. And then we have councillors and we have city management and those that run Cork City, and also probably this will follow with Cork County Council, who just don't see how badly and how difficult families are finding it. And to increase the local property tax, because there, at this, you know, there's a rate that's struck nationally by the government and then the revenue enforce it. But did you know that city councils and county councils have an additional power to increase it themselves, if needs be? And that's exactly what they've done. So, like, The Echo this morning and Cork BO are talking about it online, where homeowners across Cork City face hikes in their local property tax to the highest level ever recorded in Cork City. And if that's not disrespectful to families struggling, I don't know what is. They have just approved to increase the local property tax, which is already set by central government, by another 15%, right? Last year, they put it up by 12 and the year before by 9. So they're allowed to tinker with it. And why do they do it? Well, because they need the extra money for footpath repairs, traffic congestion, playgrounds, and the possible hosting of the Fla Ciall na hÉireann, according to the chief executive officer, Valerie O'Sullivan. They have to find the money from somewhere. I would humbly suggest that they should be finding the money from central government and be given more funds from central government to run the city as best they can. And if central government didn't waste so much of it, there would be some around then, which would mean that they wouldn't have to be. If you look at the increases year on year on year, they could actually, if they want, put it up by 25%. But it's all of these little tiny, well, I shouldn't say tiny because they're not insignificant, but it's all these extras that, you know, you might take one or two in isolation and say, oh, well, that's not a whole lot, 50 or 60 euro, whatever, 80 euro a year extra in LPT. But if you add everything else onto it, you're talking thousands and thousands. And I will come back to that a little later. I'll give examples as to how much prices have increased for consumers just since the start of the year. But as another one makes the examiner this morning, it looks as if the old Cork prison has been saved as it is. This is my understanding of it, because councillors have voted to add the old Cork prison to the Register of Protected National Structures, which means that it can't be touched and it certainly can't be demolished if it's a national structure. The proposal was to build a big super prison, which probably would end up having the old prison demolished and rebuilt into a super prison where you'd have an extra, I don't know, 230 men and extra 100 female prisoners. That can't happen, though. It just can't happen if this is a protected structure. So that put a bit of a stop to the gallop, isn't it? Imagine the people living up in the area and those that think that it should be protected as an historic building probably think this is a very good decision. And another decision, and I must say hats off to everybody at Knockfree and Knockpogue Avenue, because they continued all year long to stand together and, as they said themselves, fought tirelessly and never gave up with regards to protecting their beautiful avenue. Now, the idea was to cut down all of the 22 trees, to knock them all. But they're seeing a victory in this, and I get that, because they're confirming that 12 of the 22 trees originally proposed for felling will be saved, which means that 10 trees will be cut down, as opposed to all of them, which was being proposed by Cork City Council. So they were reporting online overnight that the chessies will continue to be collected for years to come. It's a simple tradition, but it means so much to local families. And I spoke to a lot of people who love those trees, and the children love them, not just the chessies, but looking out of them or having trees amongst their walkways and their footpaths. So they're saying, we stood together, we never gave up, and our voices were heard. So it's not a 100% win, but in fairness, it's a win nonetheless. And you know what you need to be very aware of? Advertising and marketing and influencers who are marketing lots of products has been good for your health. They're all paid for it, right? So bear that in mind. Which magazine have just come out with yet another expose,
when it comes to supplements. Now, I know I've spoken in the past about multivitamins and different kind of vitamins and shelves of the

0: stuff in all sorts of chemists and supermarkets, but a huge amount of them are absolutely useless. And you look at the Which magazine reviews and research year in, year out, many of these products are no better than fairy dust, to be honest with you. And if they have any kind of a little smattering of something that's good for your health, it's so little that it actually won't impact in a positive way at all. There's just not enough of the good stuff in it to make a difference. So you got to be really careful. But where they're honing in big time now is menopause and perimenopause products, because expensive supplements claiming to tackle menopause symptoms are no more beneficial than taking maybe a reasonably decent multivitamin. But yet, these supplements that a lot of women take, they sign up to, and they have to take them every single month. That could be €110 a month, right? Which would be 12 or 1300 euro a year for, I suppose, menopause symptoms, perimenopause symptoms that are actually pretty much useless. It's called the menopause gold rush, where people spend hundreds and hundreds and hundreds of euro on products that have no scientific evidence to actually be good for your health at all. It's quite worrying, actually. And then for the things that you do buy, you all know that anything that was coming in already outside the EU has got a €3 charge per parcel. I have to tell you, according to The Independent this morning, that that is going up now. And it's great timing, isn't it? The run-up to Christmas. So any extra parcel that comes in from outside the EU, any parcel at all, will now have an extra fiver on it. Five. It goes up from 3 to 5. And it might be interesting to know that there were 53 million small parcels worth less than €150 imported into Ireland last year. Would I be right in saying that a lot of those would have been coming from China? 53 million small parcels. So each one of those now, if that continues this year, will have an extra fiver on it. And of course, all of that will be taken by the government to do with as they please. Another man who wouldn't be bothered by anything like that, of course, is Mark Zuckerberg. You heard the story yesterday. I mean, he's, in fairness, it's a nice thing to do. But he's a billionaire, lads, right? And he's living down in Waterford now. He's got a castle, Strancally Castle. So he's a billionaire. He bought the castle for somewhere up to 30 million there in August, and he's divvying up 150 grand to three GAA clubs. Now, that's lovely, but forgive me, I have to make a confession. I actually thought when I read that, that he could have given 150 grand to each of the three clubs. Never mind just giving 50, paid in 225,000 installments. I mean, it's a nice gesture, but he's a billionaire. That's very good anyway for the likes of Tallow, apparently, and Lismore and Shamrock's GAA. Fair play to them. They'll spend the money well. But if and when Adam Clayton moves into his big, massive gaff down in Kinsale, I wonder if he'd do the same for Kinsale GAA and maybe Kinsale Rugby or whatever the case may be. And it's interesting to see that people are waiting and getting married later. This is quite interesting, and it makes the red tops this morning, where one in four Irish newlyweds are 40 pluses. And if you look at the average age now of a couple getting married in Ireland, have you got your seatbelt on? 38 and 36. As in, the older partner's 38, the younger partner's 36. If you went back to the 70s, you'd be easily looking at maybe 25, 26 getting married, and even maybe into perhaps the 80s itself. And if you go back further into the 50s and 60s, it would have been like much, much younger, early 20s or late teens. But now it's getting older and older. People are waiting longer to tie the knot. And if you have a few bob to spare, there's a couple, and you know, love memorabilia, there's a couple of items that have come up on the market for sale. One of them is very interesting, because I would have thought it would have gone for more, and that is the lyrics of Hey Jude. Don't ask me how they've come up on the market, who had them and where they were buried in a drawer or whatever, but the original working lyrics for Paul McCartney's Hey Jude are on offer for €500,000. And I would have thought that people with really deep pockets who love, you know, musical memorabilia or things like that would pay quite an amount, more than €500,000, I would think. But anyway, what do I know? I mean, you look at one of the Gilmore guitars from Pink Floyd, I think the black one sold for like €10 million alone, just for the guitar. So €500,000 for the lyrics of Hey Jude, if you're interested. And if you're a fan of Only Fools and Horses, I would have also thought this would have gone for more. Do you know the three-wheeler, which would also be known as the Reliant Regal Supervan? The BBC apparently originally bought six of them for the series Only Fools and Horses, but they only actually used the same one all of the time. So that now is on the market, And is going up for auction for €46,000. You know it makes sense. But you would think it would go for more than that, particularly if it's in perfect working order. It never let them down, actually, and it's got all the logos of independent trotters, independent traders on the side. It's going on the under the auction hammer for €46,000. But there's an amazing story that makes the Telegraph today. Now, check this out. I mean, wouldn't it be an interesting thing to do? Not that I think I'd be ever able to do this, but there's a Japanese monk who's just about to cut himself off from the rest of the world for the next 12 years. He will be inside a locked mausoleum. Please don't ask me how they get food in and out. They might have shutters or doors. I don't know how that works, but he will have absolutely zero contact with anybody for 12 years. He's completing one of the most exacting training regimes in the Buddhist faith. So Sogaku is going to be confined in a mausoleum where you put people when they die in the capital of Japan in Kyoto. He will have no contact with any other people in the anywhere in the wide earthly world. He'd have no tech, nothing. And he won't know anything about world events until he comes out on September 11th, 2038. Can you imagine that? How the world will have changed. What will he be doing all day? Will he be reciting sutras? He'll be doing 3,000 prostrations, which are bows, I suppose, to the Buddha every day while chanting. And he'll only have a few hours sleep a night. Because with less sleep, it's believed that he'll be able to experience the vision of the Buddha. But, I mean, could you imagine? You hear the stories back in the day where like 5 and 10 and 15 years after the end of World War II, there were Japanese soldiers still coming out of the forests and the valleys and the mountains thinking the war was still on. But you imagine if you were locked away for 12 years and you came back into the world, what kind of changes? Be quite a surprise, I would think, don't you think? Having said that, only very few actually survive it. And apparently the training is so hard and the isolation is so hard that a number of monks have died of illness before the 12 years have passed. If you got sick in there, had a heart attack, got a disease, you die and nobody would know. Anyway, interesting story of isolation. Text 0868104106.
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4: All right, stick with me. If on a daily basis you're getting bills that you just can't pay, or you're seeing everyone and anyone increasing on top of everything else, in about 5 or 6 days, all of the energy suppliers are going to put up their rates again, 8 to 9% more. That will be on gas, that will be on electric, that will be on anything at all that heats your home. It could be home heating oil or whatever the case may be. Up it will go. In fact, by the end of the year, it probably would be fair to say at this stage that a litre of petrol will cost you in and around €2.30. And there doesn't seem to be anything we can do about that. Then you see City Council. You have councillors there representing their own wards for some extraordinary reason, voting to increase the local property tax. Now, without overly confusing you, it's put very well in the Echo this morning. The government sets the rate for the local property tax depending on the band you're in, right? But councils then have an extra ability to increase it locally themselves, right? And that's what happened at the council meeting earlier in the week, where the councillors voted to increase local property charges even higher again. And you got to wonder if they're reading the room or not. One of those who voted in favour actually was Fine Gael's Des Cathan. Des, good morning.
5: Morning, Neil.
4: What would have happened, say, for instance, if you'd all voted no? You voted yes, but what would have happened if you'd voted no?
5: Yeah, and I suppose just to clarify, there was a 12% increase in place and has been in place for a number of years prior to that was 11%. So we increased the 12% to 15%.
4: Yeah.
5: Which brings in the net roughly around 650,000 to 700,000 euro.
4: Hang on a second. In the last 3 years, you have increased the local property tax that the government set. You guys have increased it by 36%.
5: No, well, you can't do it in a cumulative way like that.
4: Why can't I? Why can't I? 2024, you put it up by 9%. That stood.
5: And prior to that, was yeah.
4: And then last year, 12. And this year, 15. Mm-hmm. Why do that at all when people are struggling?
5: Well, I suppose we have very limited ways of raising money. So in order for us to be able to do road, estate, resurfacing, tree pruning, all of which I will 100% agree should be coming out of bigger pots, they don't. And the cost of doing all of those have gone up. So the view this year was to go up 3%. The management wanted us to go to 20%. We didn't. We went to 15%. It'll still leave a gap between what they're saying we need to do for the additional works that we want to do around the city and in our parks and in our estates. We weren't, you know, internally how it would work is that, you know, my group would have looked, we all didn't have the same figure when we went into the room, and we compromised on 15.
4: The chief exec wanted 20.
5: Correct.
4: Yeah. And you settled on 15.
5: The majority of the council, correct, yeah, from 12.
4: Okay.
5: Exactly.
4: Yeah, yeah.
5: So while the management isn't happy either because they wanted 20, we felt that was too high. And we thought a 3% increase to what you were paying would be manageable. For most cases, it works out at about 50 cents a week. But, you know, without that, we can't get the estates done. I mean, I'm there for a while now, and there was times where we were getting 2 estates in my entire district done in the year. But what I mean by that is road resurfacing.
4: But it's not so much that
5: now
4: it's...
5: Now we're getting eight.
4: Yeah, it's not so much that it's small amounts of money. It's everything on top of this: mortgage repayments, energy costs, home heating oil, petrol, everything. Like there's a research out this morning saying that we're into the first day of October tomorrow, and so far this year, people are paying an extra €2,141 that they don't have. They have to earn a lot more than that to get a net figure of €2,141 to be able to pay for the differences in diesel, petrol, energy costs, mortgages, when you add it all together. So people are hurting. It's time for council to say, we can't increase anything. People don't have it, not at this time.
5: I suppose the option was there to go back to zero rather than 15. And we could have said yes to that, but we would have had to say no to a huge amount of works that impact the residents directly. you know, and that's unfortunately the man, the budget is done. A lot of what's done in the budget is static. In other words, we can't move the numbers around.
4: But they have zero local property. Dublin City Council have zero added to the local property tax. Why? In fact, some areas of Dublin have reduced it.
5: Yeah, because of the value of their houses, because of the amount of their houses, and because some of the four local authorities in Dublin, a lot of them, say Rathdown now, for instance, doesn't necessarily deal with the city centre where a lot of the costs would be.
4: Hang on a second. No, it's
5: they're
4: quite...
5: This is the answer, though. But they're in an area where there's a vast amount of houses with a very high value, so they're actually taking in far more than they need. I mean, there is an argument it should be rebalanced around the country. It is to a certain level, but... You know, they're in the fortunate position, I suppose, of having excess funds, whereas Cork City, which is probably the highest per capita, say, social stock, it's got a full city to deal with, it's got all sorts of other problems. We're not in the fortunate position of being able to give a discount. Of course, we'd give a discount if we could, but it's you're comparing apples and oranges when you're comparing Rathdown and Cork City Council.
4: Some of them are actually given money back. On the LPT.
5: Yeah, that's what Rathdown is one of those, exactly, and that's how they can do it.
4: Because they've got because they've more expensive houses and they're making more money.
5: Correct.
4: Yeah.
5: It's really as simple as that, yeah.
4: Okay, just hold on a second, because not everybody voted in favour of this. It looks very bad, actually, when people are struggling, and maybe that's one of the reasons why the independent councillor, Noel O'Flynn, voted against it. Noel, good morning.
6: Oh, good morning, Neil. How are you?
4: Okay, and why did you vote against it if they make an argument that the city can't function without increasing taxes?
6: I don't accept that at all, by the way. What we're doing here is picking off the vulnerable people again in Cork. And every year, ordinary working families are being asked to pay more for everything, more for groceries, more for electricity, more for heating, more for petrol, as you pointed out, more for diesel, more for insurance, more on mortgages and rents, and more on education and renting properties for young people who are attending education. And now, here we are again, we're looking at increasing the property tax, which was voted on last night. And mind you, may I say it was voted on by the Pact. And the Pact are made up of Fine Gael, Fianna Fáil, the Greens, and Labour. And they're in this Pact because they have agreed on the mayoralty for the 5 years, and therefore part of that agreement is that you must vote for everything in the budget or any other subsequent
4: you
6: budget.
4: Must vote for everything regardless of any kind of debate or criticism
6: to do with the budget. And what I'm saying to you now,
4: so you're saying that is that right, Des? If you didn't agree with something, You would not be allowed to vote with your conscience.
5: No, that's not true. What happens is all the groups go away and they try and figure out their own position, as in their own group's position, because within that not everyone will be, you know, in agreement either. What Noel is referring to is so you have the local property tax, you have the budget, and you have the AGM. So those three votes have to be agreed. That they have to be passed. If they're not passed, there's a problem.
4: But do you have to agree to every kind of budget item and every increase or anything to do with money? Do you all have to agree?
5: No.
4: Okay.
5: No. So
4: have you ever disagreed?
5: You have to agree in a budget in totality, but the internals of that. No, I mean that's what you negotiate and that's what you try and strike a balance with.
4: Yes, but if you look at this vote to increase the property tax, right? Did everybody in Fianna Fáil, Fine Gael, the Greens and Labour all agree to that?
5: To my knowledge, yes.
4: Okay. Well, why? Surely be to God, some one of them in there would think... One of them would think... There has to be a pact where you have to follow the leader. Otherwise, one of them would have said, listen, I can't vote for this, lad. It's not fair on people.
5: Well, there needs to be a practical approach to it equally. And if you don't agree a budget... as Noel knows, the council is dissolved. So it's very easy not to say, I don't want to agree with a budget. Do you think anyone of who voted for an increase wanted an actual increase? No, but it was the only practical thing that we could do to ensure funding for the works that our constituents and neighbours want us to do.
6: You see, Neil, good morning, Des. Good morning, Des.
5: Morning, all.
6: You see, Neil, it is very easy for management to put up a menu of works to be done which affect councillors in their local areas. That's a tactical position always put forward. But what I'm saying to you here is that, and the question that people will be asking, Neil, what are we getting in return? Are our roads better? Are our footpaths better? Are people seeing better local services? Are communities looking around and
5: the
6: saying
5: they're
6: getting real value?
4: Well, the answer is yes to what? Our roads are appalling. Our footpaths...
5: A very clear example.
4: Our footpaths have resulted in many, many millions of compensation claims being paid out.
6: 2.5 million last year.
4: We have cycle lanes to beat the band. I mean, people pay for any local service.
5: If you drive any part of the city now, you will have seen roads recently done, footpaths recently done. 10 years ago, our budget for doing roads was minuscule. I was getting 2 estates in my entire district being done. There's now 8 being done and has been for the last year. The same with footpaths. There was no footpath repair budget. There was no traffic calming budget. They're all in place now. Now, to put it in context...
4: No. The question, as he says, is are we getting return on our money? The reasons for this are roads, footpaths and services.
5: Parks, sports grants, etc., all of those things have been increased over the last 5 years consistently.
4: I'm not quite sure people would see any of that as value for money if they look around them, to be honest with you.
6: Neil, we have a budget now next Tuesday, a national budget. And as you know, Neil, it's been leaking like a sieve. All bits and pieces coming out. And I don't know if you remember, Neil, of course you do, probably. Phil Hogan was sacked in 1995 when he was part of the Fine Gael Labour and Democratic Left government, sacked for leaking things about the budget. And here we have every single day now something being leaked. And are the people going to be better off next Tuesday? I don't know. But what I am going to tell you this is that the public of this country are up in arms over the cost of living, over inflation, and as I pointed out, the different areas. And it just squeezes. The Middle Ireland are being squeezed. Property owners now are being squeezed. And they just can't take it anymore. And that's the feedback I'm getting from local people. Are they better off than they were 5 years ago? No. They're not.
4: No, because anything that the budget would offer, which is only crumbs, is taken away by other increases that we see on a daily and a weekly basis.
6: And Neil, a person came to me the other day and he said, Noel, I have a €50 note now here, but to me, I'm only getting value for €20 insofar as that, look, the money is going nowhere.
4: Yeah.
6: Every day of the week there's a serious
5: I get calls every week, like every other councillor, to do work for the city.
4: Okay. You're getting calls from who, Des?
5: From neighbours and constituents to for tree pruning, for roads, for footpaths, for schools, for a myriad of things.
4: But all of which
5: the costs have also gone up.
4: But you should be looking for more money from central funds. Not passing on the bill to families and homes in Cork.
5: Which we do. And Neil, let's put it in perspective. It's 3% increase from last year. It's less than 50 cents a week. I know you can spin it like that. It's still an increase. It is. But without that, half of the jobs that we would want to get done, we wouldn't be getting done.
6: Neil, all I can say to you now, this was a small decision last night because it's going to raise, 766,000. But watch out now, Neil, for the budget meeting on the 23rd of November. And I worry that there'll be a proposal coming forward to increase commercial rates. And rumour has it already that there are people in City Hall promoting the idea of a 10% increase in
4: commercial rates,
6: which would destroy businesses in this city. So just watch it. I'm hearing rumors of this. I can't be absolutely sure.
4: Would the pact then, that's maybe a question for Des, would the pact then agree to an increase in commercial rates and businesses?
5: No, I think 10%. The rumour that Nolan, I for one will never vote for 10% increase, by the way, no matter what.
4: Why?
5: Because it's too high.
4: Okay. So why would you vote then for local property tax increases to hurt Cork families?
5: Well, a 3% increase.
4: This year.
5: A large difference from...
4: 3 years of increases. You keep putting it up. Why would you vote for that? If you wouldn't vote for...
5: No. You're doing it in a cumulative manner.
4: No, I'm just curious. Is it that Fine Gael are more interested in business than families and people? Which?
5: It was 11% for 3 years in a row. It was 12% for 2 years in a row. And now the proposal is for 15% for 3 years in a row. That's only an incremental increase of 3%, Neil. So, you know, and to go back to what... Councillor Flynn is referring to, a draft budget was produced where the management had put in a figure of 10%.
4: Yeah.
5: Which will never be agreed.
4: Yeah.
5: So the budget will have to come back with a realistic number in it. But that's for another day. And as Noel said, these things shouldn't be leaking. But there's no leaking in the matter of the figures that they based pre-budget on. Was on a 10%, which will never happen.
4: Okay. All I know at the end of the day is it's that people and families are hurting and they continue to hurt. And that's the problem, you see. And it may only be small amounts of money, but it all adds up. And it's more about the optics, really, that people feel invisible.
6: And Neil, people listening to your programme now are saying today, enough is enough. We can't afford the food on our table. We have to decide between heating our home or eating food. And that's the reality of it for the vast majority of people now.
5: Very quickly, Neil, it's important to say that the City Council advertised the proposed local property tax and proposed increases to the public, looking for responses back.
4: Yeah.
5: Not a single response.
4: I want to take umbrage to that. Because I read that yesterday. That's like saying, well, it's your own fault, you didn't do anything about it.
5: No, hang on a second, that's not a nice thing to say.
4: I'm glad you mentioned it, because I saw that, and I said to myself, where was that advertised? That the public could actually have their opinion heard about this property taxing? Where?
5: My understanding is it's advertised in the newspapers.
4: Your understanding. Hang on a second. Did you see the ad?
5: No, I didn't. Right. No.
4: Okay. I didn't see the ad, and I read nine newspapers every single day. Incidentally, this is a talk radio show in Cork City. Nobody sent me a press release saying that. So for the chief executive to say, we advertised it and we got zero responses, where was it advertised?
6: I was shocked to hear that as well, because...
5: I certainly didn't
6: see it, but as you know, the number of people now reading print newspapers is fewer and fewer every year. And the right place to advertise anything, in my opinion now, would be on the local radio stations where people are tuned in.
4: Okay.
6: But Neil, watch out now for December. I know that Des brought up the 10% thing. Watch out now for the budget.
5: I think you brought it up, but anyway, that's fine.
4: Yeah, okay. Well, that's all very well. We'll cross that bridge when it comes to a text. 0868104106. Your thoughts are welcome. Maybe people can see reasoning behind it, that if you want to get things done, you got to pay more taxes. But come on, it's everywhere you turn now, left, right and centre. Thank you to Des Kyle. Thank you to Nola Flynn. Your thoughts are welcome. Pick up the phone, 0818104106.
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4: All righty, Adam standing by. Frankie, Claire, Amy all standing by. First up, Sheila. Sheila, good morning.
23: Good morning, Neil.
4: You have the floor. Go ahead.
23: The thing is, what about people on pensions?
4: So you're looking at about 300 a week, I suppose, to make everything pay, yeah?
23: Yeah, but you have to pay your property tax. Right? After owning your house and working for all your life, you have house insurance which go up also. You have the maintenance you have to give. Yet the council pays for council houses, okay?
4: Incidentally, council houses are exempt from local property tax. Yeah.
23: But my point also is the bank, people who have mortgages, it's the bank own the house, not the people. They shouldn't be paying the property tax until they get the deeds of their house.
4: Yeah, that's been said for years. A bit of a red herring, though, because banks would never vote for that. Like,
23: I know, but like they were talking about their roads as well.
4: Mind you, if you didn't pay a mortgage, they'd take it back because they say we own it. So you're right.
23: Yeah, but I mean, like I live in Douglas, like yourself, and the roads are shocking out here. They're not even marked. Yeah. Even ramps aren't marked. But isn't the car tax for roads, as far as I'm concerned?
4: Well, that actually all changed as well. It's not called motor tax anymore. It's deemed to be a carbon tax, CO2. It depends on the car or the size of the car.
23: They change it to suit themselves, Neil. But I'm just saying, there's only 3%. 3% is a lot to a person on a pension.
4: It's a 3%. No, it's only a 3% increase on last year. It's 15% higher than the government rate that's been set, you know. So like say for instance, it's probably fair to say that there are an awful lot of people in Cork living in a house that could be worth anywhere between 420 and say 630,000. In many areas of the city, a three-bedroom semi would be worth that, right? Would you agree?
23: Right.
4: Okay. So you're, you're looking at a local property charge of just under 600 euro a year. I mean, it's a it's just an appalling tax.
23: Yeah, and yeah, we're not going to hear, like, what we get a rise in the budget. They, what I'm saying is they give it to one hand and take it back, like people in council houses. So we get maybe 10 euro or whatever, 7.50. And should the council take it then?
4: How are you surviving? Is it one pension in the house?
23: No, we have myself and my husband. Right. Thank God for that.
4: Yeah, so are you managing on that? Or do you ever think if it was just you on your own, what it would be like?
23: Well, we have a bit of savings, thank God, that we're using our savings.
4: So you're eating into savings.
23: But we both worked all our life. I worked since I was 13. I gave up when I had my children. Went back to work again. My husband was a workaholic. He worked 7 days a week. And this is what you get. You, and what they give you isn't worth it because, you know, someone on the dole, but that's someone ever worked all their life, gets only about 10 or 11 euro less.
4: Yeah, I went into that statistic yesterday. I don't know if you heard it. If you worked all of your
23: life,
4: all your life, there's only a tenner in the difference between working all of your life and never working at all. The pension difference is a tenner. Isn't it? So the people who never worked at all deserve to get a payment. I accept that because otherwise they'd starve. But people who worked all of their lives, 40 years, should get a lot more than 10 euro more than them. They should be getting hundreds more.
23: They should get the cost of living. Everyone should be getting the cost of living, social welfare.
4: Have you noticed supermarket prices?
23: Oh, Neil, don't talk to me every week. Every week. And what bugs me then is, you know, get two, buy two, or buy three for two. You know, that annoys me. Why don't they just reduce the one item?
4: Yeah, because if you're buying two for three for the price of two or whatever the case may be, that's a false economy. You're spending more again.
23: That's what I'm saying, you know. Well, I'd only do it now on just for cleaning stuff or stuff, shampoos and stuff like that I'm using.
4: Yeah.
23: You know what I mean? Because as you know yourself, they're all the expensive things. And I am a cleanaholic, so I use them things, you know?
4: Yeah, but you've had to cut back and budget, without a doubt.
23: Oh, we shop nearly every day now, Neil, because we only buy as we go because we were throwing out so much food.
4: Yeah.
23: It was going off.
4: And do you have home heating oil or is it electric or gas?
23: Gas.
4: You're aware of increases on the 8th of October?
23: I know, Neil, I know. And to be honest with you, like, I'll be honest with you now, I haven't put on the heating yet.
4: Have you not? Are you cold, though?
23: No, because we had our house insulated and it roasted, I have to say, thank God.
4: Thank God, there's a bit of a saving there.
23: Yeah,
4: I wonder, are people holding off, though, from turning on the heating systems? Because it can be cold in the morning and cold at night.
23: Well, you know, we don't get up too early anymore now, so we're grand.
4: Right.
23: You know what I mean? Yeah, and you could throw an old blanket over your feet by night when they get cold. So,
4: Okay.
23: Not saying we're paupers now. We're comfortable.
4: I know.
23: But I'm talking about a person living out there on their own. That's struggling. You know what I mean?
4: I do, 100%. Thanks for that, Sheila. Appreciate it. 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
9: Good morning, I'm Lana O'Connor. 1,350 homes and businesses across Cork are without power this morning. It follows yesterday's status yellow wind and rain alerts, with people as far west as Bantry and as far north as Charleville waiting to be reconnected to the national grid. Jim Hernan of ESB Networks told Red FM News crews are working at 90 locations across Cork to restore power by later today.
11: At its worst yesterday afternoon in Cork County, we had about 4,000 customers without supply. That's down to just about 1,350 at the moment over about 90 different fault locations. So in other words, we've crews working at 90 different fault sites.
9: Homeowners across Cork City will have to pay an extra €30 a year on average in local property tax. The hike comes after city councillors voted to increase LPT by 3% to 15% above the baseline for the next 3 years. The council's chief executive had proposed a 20% hike, as the 15% rate will not cover costs in Cork City for footpath repairs, traffic calming measures and playgrounds. City councillors have voted to add the old Cork prison to the register of protected structures. The move is aimed at preventing the building on Rathmore Road from being demolished and replaced with a new prison designed to accommodate 230 male and 100 female prisoners. Taoiseach Micheál Martin says there needs to be a clear historical reason for a building to be granted protected status.
12: In ordinarily what happens in terms of listed buildings, experts assess and experts put forward buildings for listing. This has come a political route. I think we do have to have a clear, genuine process too in terms of how buildings are listed from a historic and heritage point of view.
9: Almost two out of three beds in Cork Simon's shelter were occupied by people in long-term homelessness last year. The charity has published its annual impact report for this year as homelessness figures continue to rise, with 851 people accessing emergency accommodation across Cork. CEO of Cork Simon, Dermot Kavanagh, told Red FM News the rise in homelessness over the past 12 months is shocking.
26: What's worrying for us and should be worrying for everybody is that if you look at the data, even the figures that came out there last Friday, the national data, and the data for the southwest region, we can see the relentless rise in the number of people experiencing homelessness.
9: The FAI will defend its handling of the Nations League fixtures with Israel at an Oireachtas committee today. It comes amid calls from opposition parties for the board to resign following the Ireland versus Israel match last weekend. Labour TD and chair of the committee, Alan Kelly, says there are questions to be answered.
27: Obviously, they stand over what they decided to do in relation to the Israeli matches. So I know committee members, having spoken to them in the last 24 hours, will obviously be asking questions in relation to this and in relation to safeguarding in general.
9: Hospitals, schools, state agencies and local authorities are all facing strike action from today. The work to rule by members of SIPTU is aimed at getting the government to agree a new public sector pay deal after the last one expired in June. SIPTU's Brendan O'Brien says it's impacting over 70,000 of its members.
28: Unfortunately, the government and the mess that the government has made has meant that our members are now without the cover of an agreement, and we've now had to move into industrial action to protect our members and also to try and get the government to come to their senses and come to the table.
9: Finally, a collection of unheard recordings by Oasis will no longer go under the hammer after the band sued. Littleton Auctions had been selling a set including 63 live shows, sound checks and more than 100 hours of rehearsal from Liam and Noel Gallagher in the 90s. After they filed an injunction, the auction will now go ahead with memorabilia instead. And that's the latest news this hour.
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15: Good morning, I'm Rory O'Hagan. International football, the Republic of Ireland under-21s needed a late penalty to see off Kazakhstan at the Munster FA Turners Cross Stadium last night. 4-3 was how it finished, with the boys in green conceding after just 15 seconds. Next up is a huge clash with England on Tuesday night at the Cross, where a win could guarantee a playoff spot. Waterford striker Tommy Lonergan scored the decisive spot kick after 86 minutes. He told Red FM Sport there was a lot of pressure to hit the net.
16: I have to score. I can't lie, I was a little bit nervous, but I'm just so glad I hit the back of the net, and then, you know, the boys done unbelievable to hang on to the game for the last 10 minutes. So all credit to lads. It probably wasn't our best performance. Obviously, you know, first 30 seconds of the game they go 1-0 up, and then, you know, they're a very good team. They've got some really excellent players, but for us to just win the game, that's all we wanted to do, and, you know, we still got a chance against England next week. So, you know, we're really excited for that.
15: Manchester City are facing the threat of severe sporting sanctions after an independent commission found that they had clearly intended to circumvent Premier League rules over a 9-season period. The club is found to have artificially inflated revenues and reduced costs to the tune of almost £1 billion through a series of sham sponsor arrangements in order to avoid breaching financial regulations. Gaelic Games, Eamon Fitzmaurice is in line to succeed Pádraig Joyce as Galway Football Manager. Joyce stepped down as boss after 7 years in charge earlier this month. He led his county to 4 Connacht Senior Football Championships and 2 All-Ireland Finals. At inter-county level, Eamon Fitzmaurice most recently managed the Kerry Footballers between 2013 and 2018, winning the All-Ireland in 2014. That's the sport with Simply Suits.
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4: It's brightening up very nicely now. Thank you very much. Good sunny spells. Watch out for a few showers here and there, but good sunshine is expected across the day, particularly in the afternoon. 16, maybe 17 degrees expected the high today. Not bad at all. Dry, sunny start to tomorrow. Showery, cloudy afternoon. Wet overnight and a high tomorrow of about 16 to 17 degrees. So as I say, not a bad day tomorrow morning, but then showery in the afternoon. Wet overnight into Friday morning. Kind of a cloudy, showery day on Friday. There'll be a few bright spells about, but showery into the bargain. Temperature steady between now and the end of the week of 16 to 17 degrees. Even Saturday, Sunday and Monday don't look too bad with sunny spells and all of those. But for today, improving nicely. Sunny spells, one or two showers, about 16 to 17.
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4: 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The Stunning are supporting in that gig. 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
18: We're the Joyce Country Caliban.
4: Fair play to you. Keep it up. So listen out for that. Tickets on the way sometime between now and midday. To the phone lines we go. Frankie, good morning.
19: Good morning, Neil. How are you?
4: Good. Pick up on the conversation from this morning.
19: Yeah, it's a disgrace. An absolute disgrace. I'm 29 years old. I moved home from the UK in 2024. bought a house and now they want to up the local property tax when people are struggling as it is.
4: First of all, it's a local property tax that we shouldn't be paying anyway, because it should be paid out of taxation, which is high enough as it is. Okay.
19: Yeah. We have two people working full time in our house with two kids under the age of five. We pay enough for our house. We pay enough for our mortgage. And they're doing this now. It's an absolute disgrace. And that councillor that was on earlier saying that, oh, it goes back into the communities and the roads. No, it doesn't. I live in the Mayfield area. The roads, the footpaths are a disgrace. The potholes, the road markings, it's absolutely shocking. Not even a decent playground for children to play in.
4: Yeah. If they needed the money for footpath maintenance, why are they paying out millions and millions of years for injuries from people who fell or were hurt on footpaths?
19: Exactly. The amount of people, the amount of nearly trips, slips and falls I've had nearly... It's an absolute disgrace.
4: Why are they paying out millions a year on damaged cars and wheels and tyres and suspensions if the roads are so great?
19: Yeah, it's an absolute disgrace. And to hear that councillor trying to justify it on the radio is actually so angering. It's a disgrace.
4: It's about not reading the room, isn't it? It looks awful that at a time when people are really, really struggling, more than, I can't remember a time actually in decades when people were hurting so much that they would be increasing things like this.
19: Exactly, yeah. Like, I mean, like, we're not well off. We have our house, we're comfortable enough, but we're still struggling with two full-time wages coming into the house.
4: Okay. I'm doing a vox pop there in the next couple of days. Seamus will be out asking people a very simple question. Do you have any savings? If so, how much and what are you saving for? Would you have any savings? Do you manage to put anything aside?
19: We do. We have a bit of savings. Now, we do. We bought the house. It's a second-hand house. We want to do some renovations to it, so down the line we'd be doing it up. It's like not near A-grade kind of standard. But those savings we have to dip into on a regular basis.
4: For shopping, is it?
19: For shopping, bits and bobs, yeah. And that's with two full-time incomes every single week going into the house.
4: Yeah.
19: No, it's savings, but it's not a lot at all.
4: Yeah. Have you noticed prices then? I mean, you must have done. You certainly would with fuel, right, and things like that. But supermarket prices?
19: Yeah, shocking. Like, my shopping before would have been, say, 100 to 120 a week for a family of four. It's now gone well over 200 a week.
4: For the same items? It's not as if you've
19: same
4: changed
19: items,
4: your...
19: No. I wouldn't be wanting to go on big brands and all of that. The same items. And they in the shops as well, it's a disgrace. Sometimes they say, oh, this is on offer, buy two for three. You notice the difference. The price hasn't changed in weeks. They're just saying that it has. You know, buy two for three, or this is half price, when actually originally, say, a month or two ago, it was actually just that price normally.
4: Yeah, that's illegal if that's happening. The Consumer Protection Association would like to know more about that. You can't drop it to put it back up again, you know, or vice versa. Yeah. Anyway, let me talk to Amy. Thank you, Frankie. Appreciate it. And good luck to you up in Mayfield. Amy, good morning.
0: Good morning, Neil.
4: Okay, so very interested at looking things through the perspective of a 20-something. Go ahead.
0: Yeah, so I'm 22. I own a beauty salon. And I have to say it's very hard at the moment. I don't own a house, but I don't know will I ever own a house, which is the most upsetting part about it, because, like, it's... Like, my boyfriend has a full-time wage coming in, and I always think, what happens if we ever want to have our own kids, or what happens if I ever get sick and I can't go to work? There's nobody covering a wage for me. If I did ever have my own house and everything like that, like, his wage would not be enough to cover bills and would not be enough to cover mortgage and everything like that.
4: Okay, so you have your own beauty salon at the age of 22. Congratulations on that, firstly. That's
0: Thank
4: a big
0: you.
4: Step for a young girl to be able to take, and it's a brave move, so well done.
0: Thank
4: do you pay yourself a wage?

0: want to eat well. Yeah,
1: yeah. Yeah, exactly, exactly.
0: So your fuel bill is nearly 7,500 a year.
1: Yeah, yeah.
0: $7,500 just to get to and from your work locations.
1: Yeah. And then obviously on top of that, you have your insurance. And obviously with me being 22, my insurance is pretty high because I am a young driver. Now, I have
0: How much is it?
1: Since I'm 15. My insurance is about, you're talking 1,400 a year. I have a full driver's license. I'm driving since I'm 17 and I have no penalty points.
0: Okay. So you're paying nearly $9,000 a year in fuel and car insurance.
1: Yeah. Yeah. Now, luckily enough, my car is kind of not that old where my tax isn't expensive. So, luckily enough, that's manageable. But, like I said, I don't own a house, but I do have salon rent and obviously I have stock and everything like that. So it is, like, I have my stepmom and my dad. My dad is also self-employed. My brother, he's severely autistic. Some days it's impossible to get him to go to school and my stepmom still has to work. On top of that, it's very, like, it's ridiculous, like.
0: So you're trying to cope, really, more than anything else, aren't you?
1: Yeah, yeah, it's very, like, I mean, as a 22-year-old, I thought because I dropped out of college when I was 18, it just didn't suit me at all. Like, I thought, obviously, my dad being self-employed, he's obviously a great mentor and things, but, like, I thought that I was going to have freedom, and I do have that, but to be honest, I would rather know that I have a promised income coming in every week, because there is weeks where I'm like, God, like, do I have to go and get another job? Do I have to get a part-time job? Because of that promised income coming in. So being self-employed, like I said, I can only imagine what it is like if I did have a mortgage on top of that.
0: But you would like to have your own house, though? I mean, the whole idea is to be able to get your own home, right?
1: Yeah. Oh, like, ideally, like, I would love to move out by this time next year, like, but that's, with the way things are going, that's not happening, like, at all.
0: Not with the price of property.
1: Absolutely not.
0: I mean,
1: no,
0: you'd need $100,000 anyway just to get in the door of a bank, wouldn't you?
1: You would. Yeah, absolutely. And I think then we received a leaflet. I don't know if you were talking about this. It said be ready or something on the leaflet we received at our home. And I was kind of thinking to myself, like, what is this about? Like, is something coming up? And COVID is obviously rampant again.
0: Oh, you're talking about in the case of an emergency, have food and water in the house and medicines and perishable foods and stuff. Yeah, that's kind of alarming, isn't it?
1: Because I'm kind of just thinking of myself, obviously, like I said, if I'm out of work, like, I can't afford to hire someone, and obviously hiring someone isn't an option at the moment. So I'm just thinking if something does happen, again, I'm not able to pay myself. So, you know.
0: Do you really believe, as you said in your text, you'd be better off on the dole?
1: I probably would be, yeah. I would probably be better off, like, probably having a child and probably waiting a couple of months to a year. I would probably be given a house, or I would probably have better off. Like, because you're promised money every week. I'm not promised money every week. Like,
0: and do you know of people who do that? Have children, get a council house, get promised money?
1: I don't know, but I do know, like, of people that do have children that have been given council houses in situations where they shouldn't have gotten one, basically. Mm. And the house is just sitting there now, and it's not fair because there's so many houses out there that are boarded up, and then you have houses that are being made in the case of, like, 8-9 months. Like, here in Carrigtool, we have houses that have been literally made in a year, less than a year. So they're going to be falling down in a couple of years, like.
0: Okay, let me get some texts and calls on the air. Look after yourself. Just listening to the story of the lady having her widow's pension taxed. That's atrocious. Also, with inheritance tax, you get penalised for having no children. If you leave a niece or a nephew or a sibling any inheritance, the tax fees are very high. Yet if you win the lotto, it's all tax-free. You've already paid tax on inheritance, yet winning the lotto just goes down to being lucky. Where's the fairness in that? The treatment of pensioners is awful, says Mary. €7.50 increase on the pension. A child gets more than that in pocket money. €12 was promised on the programme for government, and it was €10 last year. It's even worse this year, says Mary. Des said he received calls from his constituents for tree trimming. Did any councillor receive calls for the trees to be cut down altogether in Knockpogue to make room for cycle lanes?

0: What a farce, says Jason. Shame on the lot of them. Morning, Neil. I have a council house which is well looked after and I do pay a tax as part of my rent. Well, I don't know what tax that is, but I can tell you it's not a local property tax, because council tenants, be it city or county, do not pay local property tax. You should all stop paying everything, every one of us. And it's so awful for young people now. They can't rent, they can't buy, they're sleeping in cars or sleeping in box rooms, they can't afford the petrol. How do they think that people are going to afford all of the different rises? Everything is going up every week. I'm not sure how families are surviving at all. It's awful, really, says Marie. I'd say the extra local property tax is being used for the extra wide footpaths around the city and county. Please, don't poke that bear. Don't get me going on the width of the footpaths and the cycle lanes. Please. That guy voted to increase property tax to repair roads and footpaths. What are we paying road tax for? We're being fleeced left, right and centre of this country. Love the show, says John. Keep it up. 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Pick up the phone on 0818 104 106. We've got more after the break.
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0: All righty, what are we paying property tax for? I rang the councils to cut the grass in our area. Ballyfihan got zero response. Morning, a flat out joiner here in Manan Bridge. What a load of crap these councillors go on about. My local school in Tracton is waiting for a footpath for over 30 years. In an estate in Lehanamore since 2004, no council has taken it over. In all those years, no grass cutting, no trees, no road sweepers, nothing. Sean says, this so-called advertising needs to be clarified by the CEO. The place it was advertised needs to be seen. Otherwise, the CEO is guilty of misleading the council and the public. Des is completely out of touch with reality, as is every councillor who voted to increase local property tax. Lisa, good morning. Thanks for holding. Good morning.
12: Good morning.
0: You're fuming, it says. Why?
12: I am. I'm fuming. I'm going to throw some figures at you firstly. And I'm nervous. So
0: you're grand. It's just you and me. Okay. Go for it.
12: A TD, a basic salary for a TD is €119,467. They also get expenses. They all, if, for running their local offices, they get security, they get a car, they get so much that obviously I'm not going to go into everything. For local elected official, they earn €79,000 a year. Now, they're saying...
0: Okay, okay. Average, where'd you get the 79 grand? Do you mind me asking?
12: I'm telling you, I've done a little bit of Googling, just a little bit before I came on. Now, they said an average person here in Ireland earns 52,000 a year. That's the poll that you should do. Instead of asking people, have they savings, ask what their average earnings are per year.
0: I can do that, and thank you for the suggestion. I can't guarantee that people will tell me, but we can make it a double. No, because the reason I was asking about savings is, in just a normal world, you would work, you would pay all of your bills, you would have money left over, you keep some for a rainy day, you'd have savings, and you'd, you know, that's just the normal way of running
12: completely
0: life.
12: Completely agree with you.
0: But I'm thinking, I'm hearing now people are not saving and they're dipping into savings just to keep things afloat.
12: Absolutely.
0: That's, okay.
12: Absolutely. It's recommended that you have a 3 month emergency fund. So if someone is earning €52,000 a year, they should be able to save 3 months. That if anything happens, anything went wrong, they have an emergency fund to keep them going for three months.
0: But on top of that, it's I'm talking about a credit union, a weekly plan. You're putting money away every week.
12: It's just, you know,
0: you might need it for holidays or for Christmas. I'm just wondering, are people still managing to save? No.
12: I'd say not many, to be completely honest. Okay. Anyway, to get back to
0: But your figure
12: saying,
0: on council, give me that council figure again, the local council.
12: €79,000 a year.
0: Because I have to say, I don't think that's right.
12: Okay, then obviously I'm open to correction. I was nervous coming on and
0: no,
12: I
0: No, don't be nervous,
12: be
0: but I'd love to know where you got the figure from, because I just need to be fair.
12: Well, maybe ask.
0: It's more likely to be 35 to 40 grand, I would say, Lisa. I'm just saying, you know. But,
12: okay.
0: Go ahead.
12: I'm going to go ahead. Now, in the last budget, it was brought in that there would be a PRSI increase. That increase is taking effect as of tomorrow. Now, a previous caller to your show talked about the cost of food. The cost of food is gone through the roof. Even with the government saying that they're not going to take back the tax on or increase the tax on fuel, fuel has gone through the roof. I don't have the figures for inflation. Another of your caller mentioned the leaflet that came in the door, be prepared. A lot of people are living week to week, just about to cover their bills, their food, their fuel, and they don't have the extra to be prepared. And obviously they don't have the extra to save. Now, I genuinely
0: How much do those booklets cost, I wonder? Those booklets that they sent
12: again,
0: out.
12: That's a good question.
0: Telling people to keep a good supply of batteries in the house and keep lots of bottled water and have non-perishable foods in the case of an emergency.
12: Yeah, and most of those went in to the bin. And again, you're putting rubbish into your bin, which is costing you extra again. You know, most bins now are paid by weight. The cost of living is gone through the roof. And I think they're so out of touch with the normal person. They are so... I know they're saying it's only €30 a year, but that's still a lot of money to a lot of people.
0: But everybody that puts up prices says that. It could be an energy supplier, it could be a supermarket, it could be a VHI, it could be... They all say, well, it's tiny amounts now and you're getting... But when you add all of it together, you're talking about... I believe the correct figure is one that Emer got me this morning. So far this year, people are having to find €2,141 extra that they didn't have to find in January. That's mortgage repayments, energy costs, home heating. I'm not including private health insurance. I'm not including school cost increases. Just those basic, if you like, they're kind of like energy related costs, fuel, home heating oil, and I'm throwing in the mortgage as well.
12: Yeah, absolutely. And I mean, speaking of energy costs, I was watching on the news recently about data centres and how much electricity the data centres use. Okay, they use what they use, but instead of putting up the cost for the regular, ordinary, struggling, working class person, why don't they hit the data centres with the increased cost?
0: You know that the huge, big, mega, massive companies get a much better rate with regards to
12: 100%.
0: Okay. And you know that the data centres get a very, very cheap rate. They're usually vast. And you know that you're supplementing that then. You're paying for
12: 100%. That's all of these things that are wrong with this country. It's the ordinary working class person that's been hit the hardest. For due to that girl at 22 years of age with her own business. Oh my God, she's to be admired.
0: Yes, but she's worried all the time.
12: Yes,
0: she's nervous and stressed all the time.
12: Isn't that absolutely horrible? A girl of 22 years of age who should be looking forward to her future is worried if she'll be able to buy a property or meet her bills.
0: Yeah.
12: So like this increase in local property tax, again, hitting the ordinary working class person the hardest.
0: Okay, thank you for that.
12: They're
0: you made great
12: so
0: points,
12: out
0: Lisa.
12: Of touch.
0: Well done. Well
12: they
0: done.
12: Are so, so out of touch.
0: I appreciate
12: Thanks
0: you coming
12: for taking
0: on.
12: My call.
0: It's not easy. Well done. I appreciate it. You made a lot of sense. And of course, if you're a member of the business community, wait till they have a snap at you when the commercial rates go up again. Is it any wonder, of course, that we're seeing so much vacancy inside in the city and many people migrating out to the suburbs or to the bigger shopping malls, the likes of Bishopstown, or indeed, Mahon Point is absolutely rocking and places like that. I'm a retailer in the city. Could I ask why there is no dedicated spaces, say, for instance, for tour buses? We saw it during the summer. Footfall way down. If you can recall, before the summer, there was a discussion about this. Tour operators were on, explained that Cork City was taken off the route as buses had nowhere to park. That was on this here show. That was tour operators saying to me, they were mad keen to come into the city, but they couldn't do it because... But then I saw them starting to park outside City Hall. So I said, well, at least that's happening, assuming the tourists spend money. Another operator couldn't drive past St. Finbar's Cathedral because some bright spark decided to narrow the road. How much did they spend on the Peace Park? Well, if you're referencing Bishop Lucy Park, which isn't the Peace Park, that's a separate park closer to the Mall. If it's Bishop Lucy Park, 17 million. The city is dying a death. People are afraid to go into the city. Buildings look derelict. This is all from a retailer in the city now. Our city is dying. People are afraid to go into the city. Buildings look derelict. The price of parking increases. How much money Cork City Council are spending on properties to cater for all the undocumented migrants coming into the city? This on top of all the other increases, tax, fuel, etc. And that, I suppose, is not just from a citizen's perspective, but also from a retailer in Cork City. Keep them coming. Text 0868 104 106. Mickey, good morning.
13: Morning, Ian.
0: Okay, so that's the property tax. I didn't even touch on the universal social charge. Maybe that's for another day. That was the temporary tax that was never to be temporary in the first place. But anyway, go ahead.
13: I know that.
0: Yeah.
13: I actually have that down here on my notes, USC.
0: All right, go ahead.
13: I was in bed last night, Neil, and I was looking at the phone, and this popped up. And I couldn't sleep for hours. I was absolutely fuming.
0: These what popped up? The property tax increase, is it?
13: Yes, the property tax. It's a disgrace. No, I have to be honest with you. I've never agreed with it because I worked all my life, the best part of 50 years, 41 years in unpost, working sometimes, not exaggerating, 12, 14 hours a day, and that could go on for months. It was all overtime because you had to do it to pay your mortgage. It was very hard work, long hours. And then I see this, with these clubs below in City Hall, who are getting, you were right, what you said there to that lady earlier, they're getting around between 30 and 35,000 a year plus expenses. And they're not a bit shy in claiming their
0: expenses. But if there's a pact in there where Fianna Fáil, Fine Gael, the Greens and Labour all have to agree together in advance, do you know that they keep the mayoral pact going, whereas...
13: I know that.
0: Like an independent now, or say a Sock Dem, or say, for instance, Independent Ireland, they'll never be a mayor, you know, because the lads have it all kind of ring-fenced.
13: I know that. Now, I know you probably wouldn't agree with me here, but I don't know too much about the councillors. I did know one or two of them during my lifetime. And then I say anything about them personally, I don't think they do much, to be honest with you, except draw maybe big money like the crowd above and in Doyle and Michal Martin is on about a carbon tax, and his buddies with him. He's flying all over the world in a private jet, and they're telling the army working men then you should be worried about carbon tax. Who are they cutting?
0: Yeah, yeah. I've seen that jet. Have you seen that jet? If you think that's a Lear jet or a small jet, it's not. It's massive.
13: Oh, I know that.
0: It's massive.
13: They're pauperizing the army working men, Neil.
0: And how are you coping now? You worked 40 years and on post. You paid your house. Did you pay it off and everything? Mortgage done?
13: I did. I paid my own mortgage myself and my wife.
0: Fair play.
13: Yeah. I didn't get any council housing. That's another bugbear with me. If the council tenants aren't paying property tax, is my tax that I'm paying still on my pension, which I'm retired now, is that going towards the council's payment of the property tax?
0: Well, all I know is that council tenants are exempt because they don't own their own property.
13: Yeah, but that means that my PAYE and my USC and yours and everybody else's is going towards their property tax, which the council is paying. Now, can they give us a breakdown what they do with the money? Because as your previous caller said, there's roads in a terrible state. That I can see nothing that they did. And this CEO below in City Hall, I read what she said last night, and I just couldn't sleep after reading it. She tried to make out that they're doing fierce work altogether. But why isn't our PAYE and USC money put towards all that? I paid tax all my life. I couldn't escape it. If I could, I would have, to be honest.
0: How are you coping on a pension now?
13: Good money after bed, Neil.
0: How are you coping on a pension now?
13: Ukraine. Sorry, did you say last week there that we gave something like $1 billion to Ukraine, a war that we are not involved in and we shouldn't be involved in?
0: Yeah, and unfortunately, one of the worries about that is if it's like 800 or 900 million heading for $1 billion, how much of it has been spent on armaments or towards war?
13: Of course, it's spent on armaments, and they could have spent that on building houses for people here, couldn't they? We have an awful lot of people coming into the country now who seem to be getting houses very quick, and they're not probably paying property tax because they're usually council houses.
0: Don't know. I'm waiting on, just for people to know, and I can read out the questions if you wish, but we have a Freedom of Information request in with Cork City Council and Cork County Council to give us a complete breakdown with regards to housing lists, housing allocations and countries of origin. So I'm expecting a response to that at some stage. We'll have to see.
13: Yeah, I heard you last week.
0: Yeah.
13: Very good.
0: Yeah.
13: Now, just one last thing, Neil, the cost of living, as you know, we all know, and I hear that lady there talking to you about the fuel alone is astronomical. And then you have everything else on top of it. Somebody mentioned house insurance. We have all that trying to maintain your house. And these fellas then.
0: But how are you coping? How are you coping on a pension? Mickey, how are you coping?
13: I'm okay. I have a pension from one post. I haven't, by the way, an old age pension because we didn't qualify. We didn't pay the stamp. We paid a stamp, but we didn't pay an A stamp, which would qualify you for the old age pension. So I just have an occupational pension from unpost.
0: Okay.
13: I haven't two pensions.
0: Why haven't you got a non-contributory? Why haven't you got a non-contributory pension then?
13: It's an occupational pension. I won't get a non-contributory. My pension is probably a bit too high for that.
0: Okay.
13: If I could get it, I'd take it. Anyway.
0: Yeah. Well, you'd be entitled to it. You paid tax all your life. Everything you get, you're entitled to. 40 years working. That's a fact.
13: Yeah, but they're screwing us with tax, Neil. All our life, they're screwing us with tax.
0: Okay. Have a listen to this. Thanks, Mickey.
13: One quick story. I was in a pub one night years ago. That's closed now. And I was talking to two friends. And I said to one of my friends that I paid 10,000 tax last year, and he didn't believe me. Now, there's a lot of overtime involved, right? But 10,000 is a lot of tax for an ordinary working man paying for a house. I brought in my P60 the following week, and I showed it to him, and he couldn't believe it.
0: Why wouldn't he believe you?
13: He'd been screwed left, right, and centre.
0: Was he not a working man, the guy you showed it to?
13: He was an electrician.
0: Yeah. He was paying his way, was he?
13: He had a lot of overtime in our job. But you had to do it because your wages weren't great.
0: Yeah.
13: And you had to do it when you bought a house. I'd love to have got a house off the council for nothing. I'd be delighted. But I went and bought my own house with my wife.
0: I hope with the young, I know it's very difficult for the younger generation to contemplate ever being able to afford a mortgage, because it's 500, 550, 600 now in many of the suburbs of Cork for a three bedroom, four bedroom house kind of thing. But just, I'm, I get that, I understand that, but I'm hoping that they realize that the generations that went before worked every single hour, took every single job, never turned down jobs, never turned down overtime, did everything they were asked to make extra money. Now, I accept quality of life is work-life balance and all this kind of stuff. I just think it's a bit over the top, to be honest. But I hope that they realize that you have to work really, really hard. But to be honest with you, even if they do believe in working very, very hard, they still have one hand behind their back, because do you remember? I mean, I can remember the first house that I got. It was 2.5 times my wages at the time. I think it cost me 40. I think it cost me 49 grand. Now I'm talking about years ago. I'm talking about the '80s. I just come back from Canada. Could you imagine getting a house now for 2.5 times your salary? One salary.
13: I know. You would never hope.
0: No, it's 10 to 12 times salary now.
13: And on top of that, I was reading there last year in some paper. Well, we have millionaires in this country, and I don't begrudge millionaires their money, by the way. I don't begrudge anybody who have money and who made money, fair play to them. But they don't pay any tax because the system is used to avoid it.
0: In what way? Like a million, somebody who's a millionaire, a multimillionaire, must have had to work damn hard to become that millionaire.
13: Oh, yeah, and I don't begrudge them that, I'm saying that, but still, if the ordinary worker man has to pay 30-40% of in tax, why isn't the multimillionaire taxed the same?
0: Yeah.
13: What avenues has he to get out of paying tax avoidance? Is that what they call it? I think.
0: The idea is that you would have a company, right, and you would earn whatever money you earn and put it into your company. And then draw whatever salary you need from it and pay the same rates of tax as everybody else. But the rest of the money, the big pile of it, stays in the company and you pay corporation tax on it, which is like 12%. So you're right there.
13: Yeah.
0: It sits there and pays a lot less tax. Yeah. Okay. All right.
13: Can I just say, they're throwing good money after Betty's governments and then Martin and the rest of them.
0: But does anybody believe that really, that first priority has to be Ireland, and I get that we need to be somewhat generous sometimes in case of famine or destitution or whatever, but we seem to mind an awful lot of other countries' business, don't we?
13: We do. We're full of goody two shoes, Neil.
0: Yeah.
13: And I agree with what you say, famine and what have you, fair enough. Right, take now, let's call a spade. There's an awful lot of people coming in here and they're far from hungry. All you have to do is look at them.
0: Yeah. Okay, yeah, I get it. Thanks, Mickey. Here's an interesting thing just after the break, right? Actually, you 2.5 times salary by a house for 35, 40, 45 grand, say in the back end of the 80s, you wouldn't pay that. You'd pay that now in estate agent fees and solicitor's fees and stamp and all sorts of things, wouldn't you? It's really changed. And I get that things have to increase and that's the way the money works, but not in the way that it has, not in the speed that it has, particularly in the last 10 years or so. But after the break, I want to play a piece of audio, right? It's the barrister Tracy O'Mahony. I don't know, you might follow her on Instagram. She made some very interesting points and I have the audio for it. It's about why are TDs so out of touch with the ordinary man or woman? After the break.
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27: 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That's more than €300,000. The Taoiseach Micheál Martin is paid a regular TD salary of €119,000, plus an additional allowance of €136,000 for being the Taoiseach, plus a public representative allowance of €16,000. That's more than €270,000. The Taoiseach Simon Harris is paid a regular TD salary of €119,000, plus an additional allowance of €117,000 for being the Taoiseach, plus a public representative allowance of €16,000. That's more than €250,000. A cabinet minister like Helen McEntee is paid a regular TD salary of €119,000, plus an additional allowance of €97,000 for being a cabinet minister, plus a public representative allowance of €16,000. That's more than €230,000. Now compare that to the salary of an average worker in this country who's on in or about €55,000. The politicians I just mentioned are costing you, the taxpayer, about five times the average salary. And none of these figures include the following. One, the cost of setting up their constituency office, which they get €8,000 towards. Two, the cost of increasing security in their homes, like building walls higher, which they get another €25,000 towards. Three, their use of state vehicles, which also comes with a driver, which cost the taxpayer €8 million last year. And four, the cost of their staff, which for example includes two paid assistants for every TD, costing another €120,000 per TD per year. Or in the case of a cabinet minister, they get up to 10 staff members, including two special advisers, who alone cost the taxpayer another €260,000 per year per cabinet minister. Then comes the pensions. So let's do a comparison with a nurse. A nurse on an average public sector wage builds about €440 of occupational pension in a year. Now, that's not what they put in, that's what they build. A cabinet minister builds around €8,000 in that same period. After 10 years, that's roughly €4,400 for a nurse versus €79,000 for a politician. So the politician's pension accrues about 18 times faster than that of a nurse using that calculation. So when you're wondering why these politicians are so out of touch with the ordinary man or woman, maybe it's because they earn five times your salary, 18 times your pension, have a staff of 10 people doing their jobs while they're being chauffeured around the country, and all the while telling you that they want nothing to do with a backward-looking idea of sovereignty. I could be wrong. It's just a thought.
0: Okay. That's fairly powerful, isn't it? That's Tracy O'Mahony on Instagram. There's a lot to take out of that, actually, you know, and many of those figures actually didn't include expenses and travels for a minister or for, indeed, even a Taoiseach or, a Taoiseach. The most highly paid person in the entire Dáil happens to be the Ceann Comhairle. But one of the figures there is very interesting. She used a nurse, the average salary of a nurse. But if you take anybody's salary as being anywhere between, say, 45 or 55 grand, and someone would be shouting at me, if you're lucky, then whatever pension contributions that are made, the TD's pension grows 18 times faster. A TD's pension grows 18 times faster than a worker's pension. 18 times. Now, why is that acceptable? Why would they even think that? Why wouldn't somebody even within, say, our political structure say, that's wrong, that is not fair, that's not equitable to the people that we represent, that our pension should grow 18 times faster than a working man or woman? Anyway, listen, it's great to get a cross-section of calls this morning. It's even better, actually, that I'm getting many, many calls from a cross-section of age groups, because you look at the 20-somethings that are listening or calling or, trying to head off in their life because they got a long life ahead of them. It's great to get things from their perspective. Frankie, Amy, and now Adam. Adam, good morning.
3: Morning, Neil. How are you?
0: Okay, just pick up on the chat this morning as a 25-year-old.
3: Yeah, so, to be fair, I normally don't have two pence in these kind of things, but I was listening to this morning at work, and to hear the lad that was on my own to agree with upping the property tax is ridiculous, in first and foremost. I'm 25 with three kids now. Obviously, I'm a bit young to have three kids, but at the same time, it's a struggle every day as it is. I'm lucky enough, I have a good job, but to take another 2.5 grand a year on property tax is crazy, especially when I'm over the bracket.
0: It's not on the property. What I'm saying is, when you look at petrol or diesel or energy in a typical house, or somebody paying a typical mortgage, right? And I'm not including all of the other payments and all of the other charges. Just those alone, since the start of the year, you now have to find about €2,200 extra. Now, that's before you even go into a supermarket. You know?
3: Yeah, but even if you put that in perspective of what you get from work and to make that after tax, you're definitely over 3.5 grand, 3.2 to make 2.5 grand extra, which you're not.
0: Correct. That's a net figure. So you have to earn about 3.5 grand to make that figure work, because you've paid tax on the back. Yeah, you're spot on. But you're absolutely right in that regard. So, but I'm.
3: To be fair, I bought, lucky enough, when I was 21, going back 3.5 years ago now, and I remember moving, even for shopping, it was 100 to 120 max. I've been 180 to 200 now every week for shopping. My mortgage has gone up because my 3 years fixed term was up. So, I'd be honest, if it wasn't for the kids, I'd be abroad working. It's not worth your while working early. There's no money to be made. It's hard to save and try to do good in the future, even for the kids, while they're struggling with this crap going on in the back, like, you know.
0: I mean, you've achieved so much at that young age, though, Adam, haven't you? In fairness, you know, you.
3: But there's a lot of people that I went to school with that were older, younger, in the same situation, and they can't get out. Because when I bought, I was lucky enough that I was kind of just at the start of the housing price going up. But they're at a stage where they can't buy, and they're too much for councillors, and they're paying double what I'd pay in mortgage on rent.
0: Yeah.
3: So you're stuck in a hard spot. I see a lot of them that have friends just waiting to buy out their time because they can't afford it, and they're all going to go like.
0: Okay, so they would be serving their time on the different trades, and they plan. And the plan is to qualify and just go.
3: Correct. Like, even going back to my own trade, when I was first and second year, the money wasn't great. Like, I remember working in Apache delivering pizza and working in the bar in the local club just so you could get a few quid every week to save up for the mortgage, because I knew what was coming down the line.
0: I'm so glad to hear that in one way, is that the etiquette to work hard and not refuse work and do as much as you can hasn't gone. You know, you get it. Like, but what is your trade?
3: I'm a spark boy trade, electrician.
0: So you would absolutely, you would fly overseas, wouldn't you?
3: Definitely, yeah, definitely. As I said, if I didn't have the kids, I've no doubt that myself and herself would be gone. Like,
0: okay,
3: no doubt. It's not. It doesn't make numbers meter. You know, it doesn't make sense.
0: Okay, but just looking at it though, do you worry about your children if you do stay here though?
3: Definitely, because like the way I look at it at the moment, like it's out of the question to even save up to get a house in the future, to retire on, or even have a house for them when they grow up. Like, going by the looks of it now, they're going to be home until they're 30 or 40, like, easily. I can only imagine what the price of houses are going to be in 15, 20 years' time. Like.
0: Yeah.
3: Are they ever going to come down? And then there's a budget coming out next week. What are they going to try to take off the working man next week? That's another problem, you know.
0: Well, the only times that they ever come down is when there's an absolute pure and utter economic collapse, right? And that happened. We know of that, around about 2010. But they just climb again afterwards. They recover always. So you're never going to have a reset in the property market, sure not. It's just going to go one way.
3: No, but like, even in my opinion, like, even as you were saying with the USC, once they introduce something and it's passed and there's not a fuss kicked up about it, it's going to stay there. There's no two ifs about it. Like, I only seen this last night myself on social media and I was kind of infuriated about it. My father actually called up and I had a chat with him. My father is retired. He's on pension and now he has to find somewhere where he has to get an extra $2,500 a year.
0: You'd want to be very careful about that because they'll tax his pension if they get wind of that.
3: Well, he's already getting to take out his pension regardless, so it's all done, you know. He's getting his property tax taken out of it every month.
0: Yeah,
3: so.
0: But like if your dad's on a pension and he's going to struggle on the pension at, say, 300 a week, right, and he decides to get some extra work, they'll reduce his pension.
3: Yeah, and it's like, where is he going to pull an extra $2,500-$3,000 a year?
0: But they shouldn't be allowed to reduce his pension because that's his money. He spent 45 years earning that money. He should get his pension.
3: He gets nearly half his pension a month taken off him for property tax, and property tax that's probably backdated as well, to be fair. But at the same time, that's half a week a month gone on property tax.
0: Do you think there's a lot of waste? I know in your text you saw all of this money that they're charging people and extra taxes is taking food off
3: like
0: the kids' place.
3: I can't remember what his name is now, but the lad that was on with Noel was saying that he's getting 8 roads done a year now after upping the tax. They're, like, for instance, on Knockbog Avenue and Farron Ferris and stuff, they put in a cycle lane where there wasn't enough parking for the schools as it was done by the Leisure World. They put in cycle lanes where there wasn't parking as it was for the amenities that were there.
0: It's unbelievable.
3: So they're wasting money. I'll be honest with you, I don't really see that many people driving bikes up to Narses. So why they're putting cycle lanes in where 100%. The roads aren't even up to scratch?
0: 100%. Beyond 100%. The joke. I agree. Well done. Mind yourself, Adam.
3: If they're putting it somewhere else, you wouldn't be too angry about it. But for cycle lanes and roads that aren't even being fixed properly, is a nightmare.
0: Can't disagree with any of that, my friend. Thank you for taking the call. That's Adam. Appreciate it. 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Yes, I knew that. When I brought up a figure of 45 to 55 grand, if you wanted to look at an average wage, texters already coming on board saying, I'd like to know how many people take home 55 grand a year. I'd say a lot of people don't earn it. Never mind, take it home. A good point, well made. Back after 11, text 0868104106.
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2: It's 11 o'clock. Good morning. I'm Lana O'Connor. 1,040 homes, farms and businesses across Cork remain without power. It follows yesterday's status yellow wind and rain alerts, with people as far west as Bantry and as far north as Charleville waiting to be reconnected to the national grid. Jim Hernan of ESB Networks told Red FM News crews are working at 90 locations across Cork to restore power by later today.
3: At its worst yesterday afternoon in Cork County, we had about 4,000 customers without supply. That's down to just about 1,350 at the moment over about 90 different fault locations. So in other words, we've crews working at 90 different fault sites.
2: Homeowners across Cork City will have to pay an extra €30 a year on average in local property tax. The hike comes after city councillors voted to increase LPT by 3% to 15% above the baseline for the next 3 years. Nogales Des Cahill, who voted in favour of the increase, told the Neil Prendeville Show the city cannot function without increasing taxes.
4: We have very limited ways of raising money, so in order for us to be able to do road, estate, resurfacing, tree pruning, all of which I will 100% agree should be coming out of bigger pots, they don't. The cost of doing all of those have gone up. So the view this year was to go up 3%. It'll still leave a gap between what they're saying we need to do for the additional works that we want to do around the city and in our parks and in our estates.
2: More than 190,000 SIPTU, FORSA and INMO members are engaging in a work to rule strike action from today in a row over the public service pay agreement. As a result, non-essential work in places like hospitals, schools, local authorities and state agencies won't be carried out. SIPTU's Brendan O'Brien says the industrial action will affect a number of areas.
5: The industrial action will take the form of work to rules. It will take the form of non-cooperation with non-essential duties, the removal of goodwill. And that action will have an effect right across the public services where members operate, including areas like in local governments, the state agencies and the education sector and the health service.
2: There's widespread concern among maternity patients at CUMH following the curtailment of its midwife-led domino service. The Irish Nurses and Midwives Organisation says reducing the service due to staffing shortages, despite 80 vacant nursing and midwifery posts, is unfair on midwives and their patients. Liam Conway of the INMO in Cork says the move will significantly affect midwives' ability to provide vital postnatal support to women in their own homes.
6: So it is a huge concern of ours. Our members are really frustrated in relation to it. Midwives are really concerned that midwives are not being considered at the forefront in relation to practice. And these decisions being made in by government in Dublin in relation to curtailment of staffing levels are now having a direct consequence on frontline services.
2: The FAI will today be grilled on its handling of the Nations League fixtures with Israel. Senior members of the association are appearing before the Iraq the Sports Committee to discuss matters related to safeguarding in football. Committee Chair and Labour's Alan Kelly says there are a number of areas to be addressed.
7: How an organisation could end up in a scenario whereby it came down at the final hour to the players to make a decision. The safeguarding of the players here, the situation that Gavin Bazuna was left in, the manner in which he was treated, I suppose, the whole issue in relation to how it ended up in that scenario.
2: Dolly Parton is welcoming fans to a new museum dedicated to her life and career through a pre-recorded video message. The attraction in Nashville, Tennessee, opened as planned following the country music star's death last month. And that's the latest news this hour.
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10: Good morning, I'm Rory O'Hagan. International football and Republic of Ireland manager Heimir Hallgrimsson has praised Gavin Bazunu as he rejoined the squad for tomorrow's match against Austria. Bazunu had opted out of the Israel matches amid calls for the games to be boycotted. Hargmanson said the controversy surrounding these fixtures has not broken his squad.
9: Yeah, Gavin is a great lad. I've always had a good relationship with him. And it's probably more tough for him than the other players, but they have really welcomed him, and it's been a lot of lies said around all of this, and I think that shows how strong bond is between these players, that even a thing like this is not breaking us. We're sticking together.
10: Former Liverpool defender Jamie Carragher says Man City should be stripped of the titles won during the period in which they broke Premier League financial rules. The club denies any wrongdoing and will appeal the ruling. If they were to lose their titles, Carragher doesn't think that another club should be crowned champions.
11: Those players will never get that feeling, and it was robbed by Manchester City. I don't think any player will care if you go and give him a medal and he puts it in the house, in his trophy room. He'll never look at it. He won't care. He won't have that feeling. He won't have that memory.
10: And again, games. Eamon Fitzmaurice is in line to succeed Pádraig Joyce as Galway football manager. Joyce stepped down after 7 years in charge earlier on this month. Fitzmaurice won the All-Ireland as a manager with Kerry in 2014. And that's the sport with Simply Suits.
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12: But brightening up nicely, which isn't too bad at all. Sunny spells across the day today. Watch out for a couple of showers. Much nicer as we head across the afternoon. It isn't too shabby right now though, but we'll get good sunshine across the afternoon. 16 to 17 degrees. Similar temperatures for tomorrow. Dry sunny start for Thursday, October 1st, but then showery and cloudy in the afternoon tomorrow. Again, similar temperatures to today. And then tomorrow night, quite wet and wet overnight as well, meaning that Friday will be kind of a cloudy, showery enough all day. A few bright spells here and there, but cloudier and showerier. Similar temperatures, 16 to 17. Saturday, Sunday and Monday, sunny spells to look forward to at least. And sunny spells and showers this morning, but drier and sunny weather across the afternoon, 16 to 17.
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12: Be part of the conversation, the Neil Prendeville Show with Elevate Credit Union, with tickets for the Saw Doctors to give away every day this week. And I'm just mentioning again now, sometime between now and midday, I'll be opening the phone lines. I'll just be playing a little piece of audio unannounced. Caller 9 wins 2 tickets for the Virgin Media Park gig for the Saw Doctors and the Stunning on July 3rd. So you're listening out for a little clip of a band that are going through a real resurgence at the moment. 40 years doing the business now and touring and gigging and still going strong.
13: We're the Joyce Country Killer Band.
12: Lovely, lovely part of the country, isn't it? Up around Joyce Country. Meanwhile, speaking of people's names, a huge hello to Paul Desmond out in Musgrave Estate in Ballincollig. Delighted to hear that you tune into the show most mornings. Paul, welcome aboard. Thanks for your loyalty. Greetings to you and yours. Cheers for the years, as they say. 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We're still paying the universal social charge, which was originally a temporary emergency tax. For crying out loud, we're still paying VRT on cars. The VRT is a rebranding of a tariff that was originally brought in to protect the Irish car industry, an industry that no longer exists in Ireland. We have no manufacturing of vehicles in Ireland that I know of, yet the tax remains, says Richie in Toker. Thank you for that. Would you like me to give you a list of taxes that we actually pay in this country? I'm happy to do that before quitting time. I mean, we stopped counting at 40. Seriously, 40 different taxes. And some of them actually are ones that are blindingly obvious, but perhaps you've forgotten about. So more on that. Text 0868 104 106. Pick up the phone on 0818 104 106. Remember as COVID was in full flow, or as we say in Cork, Jimber, when COVID was in full flow and the government kept proclaiming that the country was flooded with savings and that people were holding lots of money. Well, they are doing a great job in pulling it back from us now. Years ago, my theory is, years ago, a regular construction worker could afford a certain standard of house, and your doctors and politicians could buy houses in more sought-after locations. Well, since the Celtic Tiger and the boom in construction, it turns out that the average plumber or carpenter could buy a house next to a doctor or a politician. And I think they are trying to create that gap between us yet again. Just my theory. Well, it's your theory. You're entitled to it. I've said it before, boy. For a lot of people who are going to college doing all sorts of types of degrees and diplomas and masters, you got to ask yourself the question, is there a well-paid job at the end of it? If not, why are you doing it? Look at the trades. And now, except in the case of, chatting with the lad there, he's 25, he's got three young children, his own mortgage, that would have been Adam. So he's pinned to his collar, but he's got a young family. But for many who say wouldn't have that type of commitment on board at that age, the world's their oyster with the trade, really and truly. And right up there, but not exclusively, electricians. Talking about young people, I'm an apprentice on €6.80 an hour. On top of my apprenticeship, I'm working two extra jobs and working 80 hours a week, earning less than €600. So I'm not being lazy. It's the system that's against us. The government just doesn't care about young people. No, I would never call somebody who's working like you are lazy. You're making crap money now because you're an apprentice, but I'm assuming you're looking forward to the time when you won't be. And you can add a couple of zeros to whatever it is you're earning now. Of that, you can be sure. But I love the fact that the work ethic is there. You're working two extra jobs. You're working every hour. You're turning down no work. That's a great incentive and that's a great work ethic, and it'll stand you in time, believe me. There are reams of more texts which I'll come back to throughout the course of the morning. I'm conscious of cause as well, so let's jump in. And now Morris is standing by, Michael, Trish, Anthony, all of them. First up, Aidan, good morning.
14: Good morning, Neil. How
12: okay,
14: are you?
12: I'm good. So I'm going to plough through calls. So off you go. You have points to make.
14: No, I was making a point that when you retire, when you reduce your money anyway because you've left the workforce, that between 65 and 66, which is the old age pension, you have to qualify with stamps. So if you actually retire earlier, if you get that lucky to get that opportunity, the time over that you have to acquire stamps. Now, if you go on and get social welfare, which you can for 9 months, which you would qualify for, after that, then they could be sending a letter to go for a job, so your retirement is gone. So between 65
12: But hang on a second. My understanding was between 65 and 66, when you get nada, you can apply, you can sign on the door for the year and get dole until the pension kicks in.
14: Yes, but you have to qualify with stamps. You don't have to go for a job between 65 and 66. You just get a payment. But I'm thinking now as time goes on.
12: But most people who've worked all their lives, right, in fairness, would have the required amount of stamps.
14: Up to including. So by the way, you qualify for stamps if you have 2 years in the previous 2 years. I don't know what it is these days. It's something like that. But on that one, if you retired at 62, there's a 3 year period there.
12: Oh, yeah.
14: That you have to acquire stamps.
12: Yeah, that's different. If you're retiring early.
14: Yeah.
12: So you want to be careful. You want to be careful doing that, though, with regards to getting value for money on your pension. You know, I mean, maybe people have a reason that they might want to retire early. It could be, would it be health related or whatever?
14: It could be.
12: Yeah.
14: But another thing, Neil, is there are a lot of people in the crash that would be coming available for their pensions. They would have lost a lot of their pensions during that time, and I don't know what kind of funds they would have built up in the meantime. But that would be taken into account as well.
12: A gap, so, yeah, a gap.
14: Yeah.
12: You know that, you know, so, on the revenue's website, you can get a print-off and a complete report on every single PRSI contribution you ever made. And there's a particular number you have to hit, isn't there? Is it like...
14: That's correct.
12: Is it 2,000 or 2,400? I don't know
14: Something
12: what it
14: like
12: is.
14: Something like that, either 2,000, yeah.
12: Yeah. So do you know that? Did you ever get that report?
14: Oh, I did.
12: Yeah. And it goes right back to the first day you earned a first wage packet.
14: Yes, but the thing is, Neil, the catch in it is that if it was so many stamps, we say 2,300, and you have 2,000, it's reduced then, your old age pension is reduced by that margin, whatever the percentage would
12: yeah,
14: be.
12: Yeah, it is.
14: So
12: yeah.
14: You could be working hard for 35 years, not acquire enough stamps, and then your pension would be reduced. So you were saying about people that are might work all the

0: 45 years of tax.
1: I get you.
0: They shouldn't only get 10 euro more than if they'd never worked at all. That's the point I was making.
1: I agree with you.
0: Yeah. That's not fair, like on a working man or woman, you know?
1: But qualifications then, Neil, outside of that, you know, like your favourite, the TV licence, we say you have to wear that in over 70 before you're removed from that, I think. And then you have things like medical cards. If you still have family in the house, it comes under means test. So if your kids are going to be waiting to get a house and they're still with you, that's taken into account as well. So you don't qualify.
0: All right. Here, thanks for that. Thanks, Aidan. Here's the list, right? These are the taxes. I mean, we kind of stopped at 40. Car tax, car insurance, government levy, property tax, household charge, USC, PRSI, POIE, carbon tax, pension levy, household insurance, government levy, utility bill, government levy, NCT charge, plastic bag levy. Incidentally, I was charged 90 cent for a plastic bag in Aldi the weekend. I nearly collapsed. 90 cent for a plastic bag. Credit card levy, VAT, customs tax on alcohol, custom tax on cigarettes, broadcasting charges, septic tank charges, toll charges, bin charges, 70% tax on excise and petrol and diesel, inheritance tax, deposit interest retention tax, dirt on money you worked hard to save, hospital admission charges, they send the bailiffs after you if you don't pay it, it's 100 euro if you go to the A&E, passport charge, fire brigade charge for a call out, school charges, third level registration fees, health insurance levy, VRT, don't get started on that one, driving license charges, voluntary, in inverted commas, school contributions for free education, stamp duty, airport tax, junior cert, leaving cert charges, back to education, government levies. I'm quite sure I've missed a lot there, but there's 40 for you to be getting on with all day long. Yeah, there are two different plastic bags there. One is 90 and the other is 70 for a plastic bag. 70. Now, a plastic bag is about maybe a cent to manufacture, right? How much does the government take from the likes of Aldi and Lidl with regards to the environment charge on that plastic bag? Is it 5 cent? Is it 20 cent?
2: No idea.
0: Okay, so why? Okay, so it'd be good to know the figure on the plastic bag that goes to the state, because a regular bag, which isn't a whole lot of messages, is 70 cent.
2: Yeah.
0: I mean, what's that about?
2: It's crazy, and especially if you're someone like me who has 7,000 bags for life at home and keeps forgetting.
0: Yeah, but
3: husband.
2: It's so annoying.
0: We all have cupboards under the stair full of plastic bags, but we don't always have one.
2: They really are bags for life. Because stay with me.
3: You need a big bag of them in your car.
2: I'm yet to find out, though. Do Dunnes charge for the paper bags? Because I go to the self-service checkout and I take a bag and I'm not sure whether
3: they don't.
0: why do shops, retail shops, charge you to put a shirt into a brown paper bag?
2: I know. 15 cent in Zara.
0: Why?
2: Because they all started doing it and we allowed it to happen.
0: It's biodegradable.
2: Yeah, I actually saw a guy going out of, what shop was it, Bershka, during the week, and he had whatever he bought still on the hanger. It was like a coat or something. No bag or anything. He just walked out, but the girl in the shop ran after him. I should have stayed for her nose as to why, but she wasn't happy with the fact that he'd obviously paid for it, walked out with it. It did look funny, all right. He had a big trench coat on a hanger walking out.
0: Mad. It's mad stuff. Okay, let me find out what the actual levy to the state is with regards to the cost on that plastic bag, and we'll come back to it in a few minutes' time. Trish, good morning.
4: Hello.
0: You're very good for holding. Now, usually I'd be talking to you from your residence in the United Kingdom. That's another story for another day. I hear you're all mad keen to rejoin Brexit, according to your new Prime Minister. We'll be welcoming you all back.
4: Don't get me started on him, okay? Because I'm in holiday mode.
0: Where are you? Are you on the island of Menorca?
4: We are, yeah. We are. It's fabulous. It's so hot and there's three people in the pool and it's the type of place, there's no fight for sun beds. Everyone's got their own patio and you just walk out into the pool. And
0: you don't have to get up at 6 a.m. to put down a towel or anything, no?
4: Sorry?
0: You're not getting up at 6 a.m. then to put down a towel.
4: No, it's not one of those places. No.
0: Okay,
4: no.
0: I'm glad you're enjoying it, but thank you for listening while you're there. But talk to me about our conversations this morning with direct and hidden taxation.
4: Yeah, I just made the point that they

0: what did they say? The increase per annum is going up to 700 euros a year for property tax. Is that right?
1: I mean, I'm giving an average cost on a property in Ireland being anywhere between
0: 3 bedrooms.
1: Yeah, I mean, you could say 450 to 600,000. You know what I mean?
0: And
1: so I'm basing it on that.
0: 2,600 we pay.
1: Okay, that's mad.
0: I know. And don't ask me what we. Okay, we get our bins, and if you have like social care comes under that.
1: What's that mean?
0: So say somebody needs to be cared for at home and they need adaptations to your house, you know, rails and maybe the bathroom change and stuff like that. That all comes on. Nappies. We get nappies for our daughter. Stuff that you need to care for somebody at home, say a motorized bed and that sort of thing. So that's social care. That's the big one. And then the mayor, he increases his portion every year because, you know, he needs a new car and, you know.
1: So an average Londoner then would have the equivalent of a local property tax of 2,600 a year.
0: Yeah.
1: Does anybody kick up about that?
0: No, because we've always paid it. It's just it goes up every year because they put it down to social care. And I understand people do need, you know, caring for in their home and things doing in their home. And it's better if somebody is at home. And that's a great thing. But it's not. And it's not going on fixing the craters that are in the road or, you know, cleaning the streets. You know, the man that goes around. The only time you see a street sweeper is when local elections are on.
1: Yeah. Yeah,
0: you know, it's that sort of thing. They take the pee and you'd get the bailiffs if you didn't pay it. You know, you'd be on can't pay, take it away.
1: Yeah. It's an interesting stat, actually, at the weekend, and maybe this is accentuating Ireland from a positive perspective sometimes, because I know students here want to get rid of all fees for third level education. You know what I'm saying? Like, it's, I think it's, forgive me now, I need to get these numbers right. I think it's, is it 1,500 twice a year, I think, is what's paid. Whereas I saw a report in the UK saying an average student in the UK has to pay 20,000 sterling per year towards their college education and have to take out a loan to do it.
0: I thought it was nine. So it's obviously gone up because when my niece went to
1: But is that nine?
0: Winchester.
1: Is that nine twice a year?
0: Nine overall. I know she paid. She was at Winchester. But then you do have to take out a student loan. But then there's a ceiling that you have to, if you start earning 60 grand or more, then you start paying it back. Otherwise, there's some rule to it or something.
1: Okay.
0: I'm not 1,000,000% certain on it. But I do know that if you've got unemployed parents, not people who are on disability or any other thing, but mum and dad or mum and mum, dad and dad, who can't be bothered to get out of bed in the morning and have children, Andy Burnham will pay those parents £4,000 a year for their son or daughter to start an apprenticeship.
1: Is that not a good thing?
0: Really? So you give up everything, sit on your ass all day, do nothing, you get £4,000.
1: No, it's the parents that have been sitting on their ass.
0: They're the ones. No, they get the £4,000, not the kid.
1: They get the £4,000 to go towards an apprentice.
0: No. To reward them for having a child and pushing that child to do an apprenticeship so they don't end up like him.
1: Okay, so they have to pay them to force their children to do something with their life.
0: Yeah.
1: So they don't end up like the parents.
0: But, you know, we'll have another election, won't we? And we'll back square one again, you know.
1: All right.
0: Will I go back to my sunbed now?
1: And your sun cream makes sure you and stay hydrated. Okay.
0: Oh, definitely. Plenty of iced water.
1: Enjoy Menorca, Trish in the UK. 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The bags for life, right? Ireland charges a 22-cent environmental levy on most plastic shopping bags at retail points of sale. So 22 cent is the charge to the shop. Now, I am assuming at this stage that all supermarket chains are actually paying that levy. There was a time when some were holding out. I'm assuming they're all paying it. So why then would, say, for instance, a fairly regular plastic bag in Aldi be charged, people be charged 70 cent for that plastic bag when they're only returning 22 cent of it to the state as an environmental levy? I don't know. There's just been another crash this morning. It's been a bad one this morning with regards to traffic and crashes and all sorts of carry on. It's been a crash on the Kinsale Road roundabout. A truck just crashed into the side of a car. Avoid the area. Much of the time there has to do, I think, with people not understanding what the lanes in a roundabout are always, what are about. And I don't know that this is the case here, but usually it has to do with lane movement or people jumping lanes or finding that they're in the wrong lane. Text 0868104106. You are wrong about council houses not paying local property tax. The people living in them don't pay it, but the local authorities foot the bill for these houses. So realistically, people who have mortgages and are trying to purchase their homes will be forever paying their LPT and a bit extra for social housing. It's unfair. That's what's happening. We all want people to get housed, but we've been asked to pay for this as well. Yeah, well, I mean, the taxpayer will have to pay it if people in local council houses don't. I'm not wrong about council houses not paying LPT. People in a council house, a tenant of a council house, doesn't pay LPT. But you are right when you say others then who pay and have mortgages and pay LPT are also paying the LPT for those that don't. Regarding the property tax increase, social housing residents will not have to pay tax on a substantially discounted rent. Yet retired pensioners who've worked all their lives to pay for a roof over their head must pay. Doesn't make sense. Pensioners and retired citizens should not be paying this tax, full stop. And then you got a lot of the different... If a country as small as Ireland can send billions to Ukraine or anywhere else for that matter, we're paying way too much tax, says John in Skibbereen. Well, the country is awash with money and the tax take and the tax returns year in, year out, surprise even the politicians. And maybe they just get so much, they get into a panic and they spend it all wrong. 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
1: Listen, a point that was made this morning with regards to tour buses across the city not being able to stop in Cork, no over them park or what have you. Kinsale is the beginning or the first stop on the Wild Atlantic Way, right? Yeah. Anytime I was in town over the summer in Kinsale, there were so many tour buses parked down the pier in the lower road. So many of them. These were all of the tour buses that couldn't stop in Cork City because they had no dedicated parking. The only buses that can park on the quays in the city were West Cork Connect and all of the bus airing coaches. You're absolutely right. And it's interesting to know where many of them went when they couldn't stop in Cork City. They went down to Kinsale. Keep them coming. Text 0868 104 106. Anthony, good morning.
17: Good morning, Neil.
1: Okay, so just on all of the things that we get for our money with regards to Cork City Council or indeed Cork County Council, and a lot of it, they say, is providing services and getting things done. Go ahead. Yeah, you still with me? Yeah, go ahead.
17: Getting services done. I have a carer there for a lady there, and her bathroom upstairs is leaking. She kept phoning them, and all she's getting off them is, "Oh, we log it there, we pass on the call. No, this lady's in a wheelchair, and what you call it? They're actually doing nothing to the houses. I rang it there about my own place there for wheelchair spaces there. You have adequate spaces there, there's two spaces there, but only one car can park inside the two wheelchair spaces. So they're not doing anything about that either.
1: Well, I'm not picking up on much here apart from that there are two wheelchair spaces which would be extra wide, surely, no?
17: No, these two spaces are squeezed into one space.
1: Ah, well, that's not a wheelchair space then.
17: No, I've been on to numerous TDEs and what have you, and they just said, "Oh, we've started up, yeah."
1: Okay, so the elderly person is in a council house, is it?
17: But she's not elderly, she's only 47.
1: Okay, you're a carer, yeah, okay. And she's a tenant of City Council?
17: Exactly. No, she's after reporting this for the last 4 months, and all she's getting when she rings in, "Yeah, we take your name and your phone number there, and we'll log it in there, and we'll get someone onto it."
1: Yeah.
17: Four months later, it's still there. No, she was only on the phone there again the other day, and she got the same thing. "Yeah, we logged that there."
1: And does she say, "But actually, no, I've called numerous times and you keep on logging it, but nothing has done"?
17: Yeah.
1: Okay.
17: Well, and the woman on the phone actually turned around and said, "Yeah, so we can see it there that you're ringing there all the time about us." And
1: you know that there's a work to rule now at Cork City Council staff. We're on a work to rule. Starting from today, it means that they only do, I was going to say the minimum, but they don't do anything extra. They work strictly to the hours that they're rostered and they won't do any overtime now. And they won't cover other people's jobs or their duties. You know, what work to rule is?
17: Yeah, well, they do little.
1: Well, that's a generalisation, you know.
17: Yeah, so I rang in the other day there. The sewer pipe out the back was blocked. I mean, that she couldn't flush the toilet or anything. It was coming up out in the back. And the lads came up, looked at, "Oh, that's not our department at all," he says. "We're only for outside the gate," he says. "We can't do nothing with that." I had to ring the fire.
1: But they could have done the work, though, could they?
17: They could. These fellas were only for out on the mains, on the street. I had to ring the fire brigade. The fire brigade got into a coordinator, and a coordinator then sent out other lads, and they said more or less the same thing. That we can't do that at all. We can't use our equipment on that, and we thought the fire brigade lad said, which is probably right.
1: Well,
17: they do nothing.
1: That's one example of you caring for a person Nothing gets done. So you could multiply that up by lots of others where nothing gets done either, I suppose.
17: Oh, yes. Yeah. So if you got on, if you got on to any of the care assistants there, the likes of the VEDA there or the HSE home health care, they tell the stories. There are houses there by the Bichakia. Yeah. That council aren't doing anything about it. Like.
1: Which they're obliged to do because they're the landlords. Yeah, absolutely.
17: Exactly.
1: Okay. All right. Thanks, Anthony. John, good morning.
18: Morning, Neil.
1: There's 18 pages here in front of me on a site called publicpurse.ie, of which Cork City Council have contracted payments to 18 pages of private companies that are contracted to do the work for Cork City Council. And it runs to many, many, many tens of millions on an annual basis. But anyway, go ahead.
18: Well, the most vile word that we're hearing and every radio station, particularly here in Cork, is tax. It's only got three letters, but it certainly sounds like a four-letter word, you know?
1: Yeah, well put.
18: So,
1: yeah.
18: We have a situation where people are... I brought this up with you before. People are paying property tax on properties that they don't own. They're owned by the banks and they're owned by the lending institutions.
1: Well, why doesn't somebody challenge that then in the High Court?
18: Well, this is what I want to get on to you about, because in the climate that we're in now, with the wages that they've gone stagnant, people are not going to be able to pay their mortgages, and you have barristers going in on behalf of the lending organisations and saying, Judge, we have the right to take back this is our property. So if they're admitting in court that they're taking back the property because it's theirs, why isn't it their property when there's a bill on it?
1: Yeah, yeah. Well, you're right, really, and I think it would be won if it were challenged, because if you are in a home that you're paying a mortgage that the banks say they own, then you're only a tenant until you've paid it all off, right?
18: Absolutely correct.
1: If you're in a home that's owned by Cork City Council, you are also a tenant, right?
18: That's correct.
1: And Cork City Council pay the LPT, which means that logic dictates that the bank should pay it.
18: Yeah, but the City Council and the County Council, they are using the money that they gathered up from the taxpayers through central funding that you've paid because you're paying for your property.
1: I mean, do we all agree that we have to pay tax? That's fine. That's absolutely fine if you felt that you got value for money, or if you felt that everything that you needed in your life was provided for, but nothing actually is. Name one thing that you get from paying your taxation that's a benefit to you personally.
18: Well, I've never got a letter from the revenue saying, thanks very much, John.
1: You'd get a letter if you didn't pay them, though.
18: Oh, you would. Oh, absolutely. And there'd be a lot of red on it as well.
1: Yeah.
18: No, we have a situation.
1: I suppose the only thing that we can say, because people fought, that isn't charged for right now is water.
18: We came out at the staff and we put our foot down.
1: Okay.
18: But you see, that was always getting paid through as general taxation.
1: But if you go to a hospital, you have to pay, right? You go to the A&E with your arm hanging off or whatever the case may be, they look for 100 euro or they send the debt collector.
18: Yeah.
1: So if you send a child to school, you have to pay.
18: Yeah.
1: Right. If we don't have a public health system that works, so people might have private health insurance. Not that it's all that better. So you have to pay for that.
18: But you have a situation now at the moment there that you just read out about the council workers are working to rule because of overtime. But you see, there is no incentive for anybody to work overtime if you're paying their tax through the councils on it. There should be a ceiling on it that you should be earned maybe about 10,000 euros before you pay any tax on it. The same as Trump done in America. He's encouraged people to work overtime and stay on in their job in the evening and whatever, and the weekends and whatever. We need something like that here. Now, the government aren't giving you anything for nothing because you've actually worked for the money. It's your money. But you're not paying tax on it up to 10,000.
1: Do you know that a minister's pension grows 18 times faster than a private worker's?
18: I'm well endowed about it. Listen, you could get a nosebleed in thinking what they're up to with the money that they're drawing.
1: Anyway, there was a city councillor got on to me. He says, I work with Cork City Council. The management are no good for the working man. They are taking all overtime and allowances off us. And from today, we are on a work to rule.
18: Yeah, but you see, we have a situation in the country where everybody needs to down tools. I know it's an awful thing to do, but we have to call hard sometime. And it must be now while we are holding the presidents of the EU so that the crowd in Brussels can turn around and be told, listen, we need a reduction on the price of the VAT on the fuels and the whole lot and everything, because according to Simon Harris, they can't do it because Brussels won't let them.
1: They're saying if they messed around with carbon tax and all that kind of thing, the Ursula von der Leyen would fine us millions and millions of euro every day.
18: The Lisbon Treaty says that we can do it. We're going back to the Lisbon Treaty to see that people, including Charlie McCreevy, the time he was the minister, he said he couldn't read it because it was too long and he wouldn't understand it.
1: Right, okay. Don't be exasperating me. Get more some calls on if you don't mind. Thanks for that, John. Text 0868104106. Unfortunately, there is another text actually that isn't all that kind to council staff. Tell your callers that Cork City Council would also have excess funds if they didn't waste the money on fake trees, allowing staff to walk around dossing all day and wasting it on that old cabin down at City Hall for 400 or 500 grand. You're obviously talking about the fireman's hut on that one. Keep them coming. Text 0868104106. Pick up the phone on 0818104106. Stay with calls. Anthony, good morning.
19: Good morning, Neil. How are you?
1: Okay, go ahead.
19: I was just up there at the meeting. You were looking for an update on the meeting there on Sunday evening in Moat with the cost of living.
1: Yeah, we're talking a lot about cost of living this morning here on Lee Side, I can tell you.
19: Yeah, well, it's absolutely disgraceful, Neil, what people are going through just to survive and not even able to survive in a lot of cases.
1: Were you in Meath?
19: Yeah, I was, yeah. I went up on Sunday evening, Neil. I left home at about 12:30 midday, and it was near enough 12 o'clock last Sunday night I got home.
1: Okay. Were you glad you went?
19: Oh, definitely. It was well worth going to. There was a lot of different issues discussed between carbon tax, between increases in electricity, VRT, electricity, as I said, data centres, sustained supplements for the working men and women, middle-income people that are suffering and struggling, just trying to put food on the table.
1: You see, everything's out of control, and a lot of organisations have been allowed to run roughshod over everybody, and that includes the energy providers and lots more besides. Private health insurance, throw them all in there. The utility bills, they're just gone mad. Supermarkets, everybody, their profits are massive, and we see it year in, year out. You look at any of the big multinationals, huge profits, all in the back of people who are trying to keep money and trying to keep the lights on at home. So you think anything will come out of that meeting?
19: Well, at the end of the day, it's our welfare now is in the hands of Simon Harris, Micheál Martin and the lads above in Dáil Éireann. There was a good few politicians and senators and stuff showed up to the meeting on Sunday. There was a few from Independent Ireland. There was one or two from Sinn Féin. Ain't Two showed up. Funnily enough, no one from Fianna Fáil. We had one or two people that are senators from Fine Gael. Now, they did get a tough time, and all credit to them for actually standing up and speaking, and just like one or two of them just actually said that, look, we're here to listen. We're not here to talk. We're not here to talk down to you. We're here to listen. But funnily enough, in that motion that Independent Ireland put forward in the Dáil there yesterday or the day before, was defeated by the government, and the two lads that were down in Moat on Sunday evening voted for the government.
1: Okay. But so was the general consensus that they have no idea how much people are suffering?
19: Not a clue. So look, even down to students, Neil, and it's something that we haven't mentioned all along, and it's something we've actually overlooked and we should have mentioned. Students can't get accommodation, a lot of them. There's a lot of them sleeping in their cars. A lot of them can't afford to eat. They might go home one night a week if they're living within a reasonable distance and they do have a car that they're able to afford. But the other side of that then is people, including the lads, they cannot afford to put fuel in the car. So they're caught on both sides.
1: Yeah.
19: You know? Yeah. So look, a lot of the stuff mentioned on Sunday evening was to do with carbon tax. It needs to be gone. They're on about cutting it. That's not good enough. It needs to go. VRT, which is another illegal tax that we're paying on. It's easier now for the government to charge VRT to us and pay the fines coming from Europe, because they're making more out of it than what they actually shouldn't be charged in the first place.
1: Yeah, I know. I mean, I know. It's people are absolutely screwed. They really and truly are. You're waiting for a we are all waiting for responses to what the government are going to do to help the public cope. If that doesn't happen, are we still looking possibly at some kind of a protest nationally?
19: Oh, definitely. Okay. Definitely.
1: Okay.
19: Like Simon Harris came out yesterday morning and he said that they couldn't touch the taxes because Europe won't allow them. That we'd end up paying millions and millions to Europe. We're already doing that. We're sending more money out of the country than what people have here. And it's not going noticed by a lot of the people because they don't know what's going on. But it has to stop. We have to look after our own people first here in Ireland now. Like, as they always say, if you're on an aeroplane, Neil, and I'm sure you've been on a few planes, the first thing you do if there is an emergency, you look after yourself first. You put on your own mask. It's the same idea here. We have to look after our own people first before we send any more money out of the country. You know, it's very, very simple.
1: Okay.
19: Like,
1: okay.
19: Give it, for instance, now electricity, Neil. That's gone up 8% on the 5th or the 6th or the 7th of next month. We're calling for energy credits for people, which will have to be given out because there's so many people in arrears now that it's not sustainable anymore, and that's only going to go one way.
1: Okay.
19: People can't afford coming into the winter with the price of fuel, the price of electricity, heating, everything. Like, you have the data centres, Neil, that are being charged 14 cent a unit for electricity.
1: Okay, so that 14, hang on, that's interesting. That 14 cent per unit electricity for a data centre, right, is their rate, whereas you and I are more likely to be paying about 38 cent. 34, 38 cent kind of thing. Isn't that right?
19: That's 100%. There needs to be levies put on that.
1: So if their electricity units are two-thirds cheaper than ours, right? We're three times dearer.
19: Yeah.
1: Are we supplementing the ESB and all of the different providers for the cheap electricity for a data centre?
19: 100% we are. 100% we are.
1: So you're saying they're 14 cent a unit, whereas we would be anywhere between 34 and 38. The difference there is paid for by the residential private user.
19: It is, yes. Yeah, well, 100%.
1: Yeah. Okay.
19: Like, they're multinational companies, Neil, that can well afford to take a hit. The same as DS.
1: Why do we give them, it's to track them into the country, is it?
19: I think so.
1: Okay.
19: I think so,
1: okay.
19: But that's, people aren't going to take that anymore. Like, people are actually waking up now and they're actually educating themselves more through the likes of myself and many other people, not just myself, but we're trying to actually show people what's being spent and what we're not getting, what we should be getting, and they're just walking all over us. Like,
1: okay, keep it up.
19: The data centres, they're on about, I'm going to say it there now, they're on about hose bends during summer there for, we'll say, Cork and Kerry and Kildare, and these data centres are taking more water every day of the week than what we would use in 12 months.
1: Okay, they would have been deemed as essential. What do they need water for? Cooling equipment, is it?
19: Cooling equipment, yeah. Cooling equipment. Like, they have so much water flowing through their systems and they add coolant to cool it down. But at the end of the day, where is that coolant going to end up? There is some of it going to end up in the river.
1: Would the big, huge, massive multinationals, the American multinationals, are they getting electricity at 14 cent a unit?
19: I'm not 100% sure, Neil. I couldn't say whether the likes of Apple or any one of them are getting it, or Pfizer's or any one of them.
1: Okay.
19: But, yeah, I don't know. I couldn't comment on what they're getting or what they're not getting because I actually don't know.
1: That's awful. That's terrible. Yeah. That's just terrible. All right. No, I got to go, Anthony. Do stay in touch, though. Appreciate taking the call. Don't be a stranger. Come back anytime soon. 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
1: Yeah, I saw a texter there, and this is important also. The amount of wage increases in the past year alone for the top CEOs in public companies. You see that from time to time coming up. Salary increases, pension increases, eye-watering amounts of money in public sector CEO positions. Meanwhile, there was... remember I was talking about this Be Ready brochure that we all got, which I thought, oh my God almighty, what is this about? Trying to put the fear of God in people. A lot of it was common sense anyway. What to do in the event of emergency. I mean, talk about frightening people. How much did it cost? Like, how many of those were printed? Taxpayers' money again. Got a text from somebody who was actually part of an online focus group discussing that campaign. Hi, Neil. I was part of an online focus group discussing the Be Emergency Ready campaign, and the majority of the group in the focus group said it shouldn't go ahead. We said that people know what to do themselves, and also that it was a waste of unnecessary taxpayers' money. The government doesn't listen to the ordinary people because they went along anyway and printed and distributed the brochure. P.S. There were seven of us in the focus group and we were paid €60 each for 1 hour. Well, indeed, indeed. They're very good at spending other people's money. One of the points Anthony was made there was regard to aid overseas, and you wouldn't be able to put an actual quantifiable figure on Ukraine aid because you have to include also Ukrainian accommodation costs since 2022. But it certainly is billions. All right, so we're certainly talking about billions when you add it all together, just for Ukraine alone. But in 2025, because people were asking, we sent $42 million to Ethiopia, $37 million to Palestine, $27 million to Mozambique, $25 million to Tanzania, $25 million to Malawi, $22 million to Uganda, $20 million to Sierra Leone, $12 million to South Sudan, $11 million to the other part of Sudan, $11 million to Zimbabwe, $10 million to Somalia, 10 million to Zambia, 9 million to the Democratic Republic of the Congo, 8 million to Syria, 7 million to Myanmar, 7 million to Kenya, 7 million to Liberia, 6 million to Yemen, 6 million to Afghanistan, 6 million to the Central African Republic, 5 million to Lebanon, 5 million to Brazil, 5 million, nearly 6 million to Colombia, 4 million to Vietnam, nearly 4 million to Haiti, 3.5 million to Bangladesh, 3 million to Jordan, 3 million to Senegal, and another 3 million to Honduras. We sent 37 million to Palestine. We are very, very generous people all the same, aren't we? We really and truly are. We must look absolutely great on the world stage. With regards to council workers, I have to agree that there are problems in city council, but I can say my husband works in the cleansing department and he's very hard and a damn good worker. There are lots of hardworking people in council. I don't mean to patronise you, but I 100% agree. I think the work that's done actually by the cleansing department, when you look at the state that people leave it in after a weekend night and the work that's done to clean it up, is incredible. Ciara Evans is here from Midday with a €200 Go Anywhere gift card to be won and lots more besides. You all have a good day. Oh, hang on a second. Thank you. Yeah, it's old age, lads. It's old age.
4: I wear the Joyce Country Caliban.
1: Have a good day. I'll see you tomorrow.
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29: It's midday. Good afternoon. I'm Lana O'Connor. Over 200 customers in Charleville will remain without power until 8 o'clock this evening as ESB crews continue to tackle outages across Cork. It's after yesterday's weather caused widespread power outages with around 1,000 homes, farms and businesses still without electricity. Jim Hernan from ESB Network says the west of the county has been particularly badly hit.
30: We've major faults in Bantry, Clonakilty and Lissavard at the minute, some in Skibbereen as well. As I'm coming closer, then Coachford, both Mallow and Buttevant, Cove, actually one in Ovens as well, and smaller ones after that then, and we're aware of all of those.
29: Homeowners across Cork City will have to pay an extra €30 a year on average in local property tax. The hike comes after city councillors voted to increase LPT by 3% to 15% above the baseline for the next 3 years. Fineguel's Des Cahill, who voted in favour of the rise, told the Neil Prendeville Show the city cannot function without increasing taxes.
31: We have very limited ways of raising money, so in order for us to be able to do road estate resurfacing, tree pruning, all of which I will 100% agree should be coming out of bigger pots, they don't. The cost of doing all of those have gone gone up. So the view this year was to go up 3%. It'll still leave a gap between what they're saying we need to do for the additional works that we want to do around the city and in our parks and in our estates.
29: More than 190,000 SIPTU, FORSA and INMO members are engaging in a work to rule strike action from today in a row over the public service pay agreement. As a result, non-essential work in places like hospitals, schools, local authorities and state agencies won't be carried out. SIPTU's Brendan O'Brien says the industrial action will affect a number of areas.
0: The industrial action will take the form of work to rules. It will take the form of non-cooperation with non-essential duties, the removal of goodwill. And that action will have an effect right across the public services where members operate, including areas like in local government, the state agencies, and the education sector and the health service.
29: There's widespread concern among maternity patients at CUMH following the curtailment of its midwife-led domino service. The Irish Nurses and Midwives Organisation says reducing the service due to staffing shortages, despite 80 vacant nursing and midwifery posts, is unfair on midwives and their patients. In a statement, the HSE says where feasible, domino midwives will continue to support women in the birthing suite at CUMH, and the dedicated 24-hour domino telephone service will be redirected to the maternity emergency room. The INMO's Liam Conway says the move will significantly impact midwives' ability to provide vital postnatal support to women in their own homes.
3: So it is a huge concern of ours. Our members are really frustrated in relation to it. Midwives are really concerned that midwives are not being considered at the forefront in relation to practice. And these decisions have been made by government in Dublin in relation to curtailment of staffing levels are now having a direct consequence on frontline services.
29: Residents on the north side of Cork City have saved more than half of the trees earmarked for removal on Knockpogue Avenue. The council has agreed to a revised proposal following talks with locals on Knockpogue and Knockfree Avenues, which will now see the removal of 10 trees rather than the original 22. Additional semi-mature trees are also to be planted where space allows. One in five young parents are turning to AI for advice about their children's eye health. New research from the College of Optometrists has found across parents of all ages, 13% use AI chatbots for paediatric eye health advice. The study also finds more than half of children who don't wear glasses have never had a professional eye test. And that's the latest news this hour.
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13: Good afternoon, I'm Rory O'Hagan. International football and Ireland boss Hymer Hagmanson has praised Gavin Bazunu as he rejoined the squad for tomorrow's match against Austria. Bazunu had opted out of the Israel matches amidst calls for the games to be boycotted. Hagmanson said the controversy surrounding the fixtures has not broken his squad.
14: Yeah, Gavin is a great lad. I've always had a good relationship with him. And it's probably more tough for him than the other players, but they have really welcomed him, and it's been a lot of lies said around all of this, and I think that shows how strong bond is between these players, that even a thing like this is not breaking us. We're sticking together.
13: Former Liverpool defender Jamie Carragher says Manchester City should be stripped of the titles won during the period in which they broke Premier League financial rules. The club denies any wrongdoing and says it'll appeal the ruling if they were to lose their titles. Carragher, though, doesn't think another club should be crowned champions.
15: Those players will never get that feeling, and it was robbed by Manchester City. I don't think any player will care if you go and give him a medal and he puts it in the house, in his trophy room. He'll never look at it. He won't care. He won't have that feeling. He won't have that memory.
13: Finally, to get a games in, and Fitzmaurice is in line to succeed Pádraig Joyce as Galway football manager. Joyce stepped down as manager after 7 years in charge. Most recently, Fitzmaurice was in charge of the Kerry footballers between 2013 and 2018, winning the All-Ireland in 2014. That's the sport with Simply Suits.
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16: Well, it's a far better day today and it should stay that way. Sunny spells, a few showers thrown in. Temperatures of about 15 degrees.
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16: 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It's across the Go Live network of stations. 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We'll be making that call on this show. I absolutely love it. 5 rings if it's you chosen at random to answer your phone and tell us $312,000. Text RED to 57557. Yeah. It might be midweek, but there's no slump around here. Alex Warren tickets and a Go Anywhere gift card to be won. Here's Sam Fender and Olivia Dean.
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That is the Gala. It's Game Here for Love. It's Kira and Cork's Red FM. I'm about to play you new Alex Warren, but hold, it is not time yet for your voice notes for Kira. Get me to the gig. The next time I play him, that's when you get in with your voice notes on 0868 104 106. You could be winning two tickets to see him in Malahide Castle. They haven't even gone on sale yet. This is Emerald Eyes.

0: Beyonce. Yeah. It is Break My Soul. It is Cork's Red FM. It is Ciara on the show today, midweek. How are we feeling? You thinking, oh, I need to plan something. Need something in the calendar to look forward to. Well, I am here for that. I want to get you on a short break. You can get planning, discoverireland.ie. I have got a Go Anywhere gift card to be won on the show a little bit later on. I'm going to be setting off my journey, figure out the distance, and that is all yours. I will play Alex Warren again, and when I do, that's when you send in your voice notes for Ciara Get Me to the Gig, tickets to see him in Malahide Castle.
1: Ciara's Celeb Juice.
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1: When you're on a night out, if you're at a wedding, a 21st, will you be sat in the corner or will you be out there throwing shapes? It doesn't really matter if you can't move. You're just going out there and having a good time for yourself. I like a little bit of dancing. I am not particularly good at it. The coordination, it's just non-existent. But after seeing Maura Higgins' performance so far on Dancing with the Stars week 3, she has been getting a great response, and I'm slightly encouraged because apparently she has no coordination either.
2: I am so uncoordinated. Like, it's not even getting better. I just don't have that in me. But he's obviously...
3: Yes, you do.
2: No, but I mean...
3: We're working on it.
2: I mean, like, you're obviously a very good teacher because, like, I'm shocked at myself. Like, I don't dance. Even if I'm out, I don't dance. Like, I don't do anything. I'm literally this girl. I don't move.
1: You're bopping in the corner. You're like, no, I'm grand where I am. I'm absolutely fine. And usually the girls will just go out there, make the most of it. Nobody really cares. The lads, you're a little bit slower to let go. But I'm open to being corrected on it. 0868104106 for those voice notes. DNCE, Robbie Williams on the way. And could you murder a Viennetta?
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0: That is Robbie Williams. It is Let Me Entertain You. It is Cork's Red FM. It is Kira. Have you ever had a dream of breaking a world record? Well, let me tell you about a young fella named Rory Finlay. He had a dream. He wanted to break a world record and he decided, you know what? Well, my favourite ice cream is Viennetta. So there is a good place to start. And if Viennetta brings back some memories to you of the 90s.
1: Today, it's a mystery who gave in to temptation. But one slice of Viennetta with its irresistible, crisp, godless and sinfully rich ice cream never seems quite enough. So who had their eyes on that last slice?
2: Viennetta, one slice is never enough.
0: Well, that was the case for Rory because he absolutely loved Viennetta. He loved it so much that he took on a challenge. He said it felt like fate that he tried it. He warmed up for this by taking part in a burger eating competition, not just directly before it, mind you. And he managed to eat a whole Viennetta using a spoon in 1 minute and 15.3 seconds. That is incredible. I mean, in the 90s, if you had one of them in the fridge, it was considered a sign of wealth. That you were doing well. You didn't have the block of ice cream and some wafers. No, you were fancy pants with your Viennetta. Now, the Guinness Book of World Records have said, you know, if you think you can do it faster, please remember, you need to use a spoon. He did have his friends there cheering him on.
3: Go! Don't worry. Get it on and make sure.
0: He's scraping the bits he missed off the table and everything. No bit of ice cream was left out of his gob. Have you got a favourite food? Would you set a record to it? 0868 104 106. Your voice notes on that. Mimi Webb coming up after Prospa for your mind, Red FM.

0: That's Mimi Webb. It is House on Fire. It is Cork's Red FM. Rory Finlay set the record for the fastest time eating a Viennetta because he's like, well, I really like it. That's my favourite dessert, so I think it's just meant to be. 1 minute and 15.3 seconds. He gobbled up the whole thing. You've got to use a spoon. But we're not strangers to setting unusual records here in Cork. If you like a bit of zorbing, can you beat James Duggan? Because he set the fastest time to travel 100 metres in a zorb ball. So he put himself into the ball, launched himself off, and came at an incredible speed. That's like just being wrapped in bubble wrap, tearing off down the hill. That is very impressive. How fast are you putting on your socks in the morning? We will not ask the Cork kids to participate in this one. But Fiona Nolan, she could teach them a lesson or two because she's the record for the most socks worn on a single foot at one time. She managed to get on 152 socks until she couldn't fit any more on. That is unbelievable. Imagine trying to get your foot into a shoe after that. And Rory McGee, he set a fantastic record in the Shelburne Bar for the most Irish coffees made in a specific time frame. But there was all an art to this one because he had to balance everything. The whiskey, the coffee, the sugar, and floating the cream at incredible speeds. I mean, how do you wake up and decide this? What would yours be? You can send their voice notes into me on 0868 104 106. 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

0: It's how a superhero. The script, superheroes, Cork's Red FM. It's Kira. You might just feel like that if you set a Guinness World Record for yourself. I wonder what would somebody chance it, like Rory Finlay eating that Viennetta in 1 minute and 15.3 seconds. I mean, if you did fancy it, I will get you a Viennetta. I will have it at the pod in Mahon Point for you tomorrow. Jackie has a challenge, though, that she would like me to take on. She sent in her voice note, 0868 104 106. Jackie, what you got?
1: You will. How fast can you get the kettle on and the coffee into the mug?
0: Do you want me to do that now for lunchtime? That is entirely possible. I'm just reading some more about James Duggan and his incredible record for zorbing. So it was down in Dunmanway, where he set this record. They've got huge zorbs down there. And he always wanted to get in there. But they don't put every record that you break into the actual book. But he got into the physical book, which is pretty amazing. James, if you're listening right now, I want another training for that. Your news at one is on the way. I will be playing Alex Warren at some point. That's when you send in your messages for Kira. Get me to the gig. And if you are overdue that short break, I have got the gift card that can get you there. Go anywhere. More on that coming up in a bit.
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12: It's 1 o'clock. Good afternoon. I'm Lana O'Connor. Over 200 customers in Charleville will remain without power until 8 o'clock this evening as ESB crews continue to tackle outages across Cork. It's after yesterday's weather caused widespread power outages with 870 homes, farms and businesses still without electricity this lunchtime. Jim Hernan from ESB Network says the west of the county has been particularly badly hit.
13: We've major faults in Bantry, Clonakilty and Lissavard at the minute. Some in Skibbereen as well. As I come in close, then Coachford, both Mallow and Buttevant, Cove, actually one in Ovens as well, and smaller ones after that then, and we're aware of all of those.
12: The Irish Nurses and Midwives Organisation says plans are in place for protests and work stoppages in the coming weeks. Members have begun their work to rule over delays in agreeing a new public sector pay deal. Speaking to Red FM News, Liam Conway of the INMO in Cork says the government need to recognise the financial pressure nurses and midwives are facing.
14: There's plans in relation to the lunchtime protests next week, which we will notify the relevant employers. And I suppose it is gearing up then for escalation of work stoppages on the 14th of October and as needed thereafter. This will be absolutely regrettable. I think common sense now needs to prevail and the government needs to come to the table with a real offer for workers across the public sector.
12: The Social Democrats is calling for energy companies to be taxed on their rising profits. Energia, Bord Gáis Energy and SSE Electricity are increasing their gas and electricity prices from next month. It follows a rise in energy prices globally linked to the ongoing conflict in the Middle East and the war in Ukraine. The North Secretary of State has held fresh talks with an Orange Order delegation at Hillsborough Castle. Chris Bryant is now meeting with representatives of the Garvahy Road Residents Group as efforts to resolve the dispute over the Drumcree Parade continue. It comes as residents have issued a fresh legal bid to try and stop the march. The city's Lord Mayor is supporting a vote to add the former Cork prison to the Register of Protected Structures. This will interrupt plans to demolish the building on Rathmore Road and replace it with a new prison with a capacity for 330 inmates. Lord Mayor Councillor Damien Boylan says the history of the mayoral chain he wears left him with no choice but to vote in favour of the motion.
7: I felt that wearing the chain of McCurtain and McSweeney, that puts an extra burden on you, the wearer, to be the, I suppose, the person who protects our history. This chain is 239 years old. But what really swayed me was the history that would be lost if this was bulldozed through. I couldn't live with it.
12: Residents on the north side of Cork City have saved more than half of the trees earmarked for removal on Knockpogue Avenue. The council has agreed to a revised proposal following talks with locals on Knockpogue and Knockfree Avenues, which will now see the removal of 10 trees rather than the original 22. Additional semi-mature trees are also to be planted where space allows. Thousands of people took part in a walkout for women across the country this morning. The event was held in solidarity with women affected by violence. The campaign originated in Waterford following the murder of 81-year-old Noreen Daly, who was originally from Cork, at her home in Waterford earlier this year. Organiser Monica Murphy explains why they decided to hold the event.
15: And ultimately, I suppose, is to try to get the conversation started about what can we do in our homes, in our communities, in our clubs, in our societies, in our workplaces to try to stamp out this underlying culture of disrespect and misogyny towards women, because murder doesn't just happen. It's a series of events that leads up to this disrespect.
12: Finally, the average age of brides and grooms is getting older. Save My Day analysed CSO figures and found couples are now 38 and 36 years old when they tie the knot. And that's the latest news this hour.
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17: Good afternoon, I'm Rory O'Hagan. International football and Republic of Ireland boss Heimir Hargmarsson has confirmed that they will face Israel this weekend. The boys in green take on Austria in the Nations League tomorrow in Dublin, just days after the 3-0 win over Israel at the weekend. The sides will meet again this Sunday in Serbia. However, Hargmarsson says they're just trying to focus on tomorrow's game first.
18: Obviously, the FAI has said that we are playing both the games and we are going to fulfil that. That was our intention when we came into this camp, and that's still our intention. It's been tough, especially on the players. It's been really, really tough. And everybody understands that. But we are trying to focus on the football game against Austria. What happens after, like all this camp, we need to almost take it day by day.
17: Former Manchester City chairman David Bernstein says he is shocked, embarrassed and angry at the club after being found guilty of breaching Premier League financial rules. The club denies any wrongdoing and will appeal against the ruling. Former Liverpool defender Jimmy Carragher, meanwhile, thinks City should be stripped of the titles won during the period in which they broke the financial rules. He says former midfielder Kevin De Bruyne is one of the players whose legacy has been tarnished.
19: The whole world looks at his sort of Manchester City career with about 10 years of service and look at it as a sham. And I keep using that word, that's the word the Premier League used. I'd be furious, absolutely furious that, you know, around the world people are looking at my career like that because of what's going on.
17: Finally to darts, and the World Grand Prix continues this evening. Among the second round matches in Leicester, Nathan Aspinall takes on the man who knocked out Luke Littler, Luke Woodhouse, and Gorman Price faces Ross Smith. And that's the sport with Simply Suits.
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0: Well, we're going to get some sunny spells this afternoon. I'm looking at them right now in Bishopstown, but I see some grey clouds and there are showers knocking about as well. Temperatures cool, around 15 degrees.
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0: I'm getting used to looking at €312,000 written down here for our next cash machine, right? Because it is the biggest amount we have ever given away. It is record-breaking. But could you get used to looking at it in your bank account? Well, somebody will be getting that Friday week, the 9th of October. We're making the call on this show, and it could be you. 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Cork's hit music.

That is Joel Corey. It is Sorry. It is Cork's Red FM. It is Kira. This was number one on Colm O'Sullivan's Top 6 at 6 last night on Red FM. Want to see it there tonight? 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

0: Jay-Z. It is Umbrella. It is Quirks, Red FM. It is Kira. Any unexpected wins for your Wednesday lunchtime? We just had one in the Red FM office. Because you know I love an Instagram video. And the man behind all of those magic videos and all of those special moments and all of those crazy ideas that we bring you over on Instagram and Facebook, Jake Ellis, is leaving us. I've decided to go with he's leaving me for Jeremy Clarkson, which I think we'd forgive him for that because Jeremy Clarkson is top tier for me. But he's moving. He's moving to London and he's leaving us here in Red FM. And Jake, thanks for all that you did, everything that you do. On all of those incredible social videos. Absolutely love them. All of the madness. And he just went with it. I mean, I just know he'd look at me like, what are you at now? But it's just always something that's a little bit fun.
1: Kira's Celeb Juice.
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0: There are certain TV shows, maybe it's Clarkson's Farm, that when you hear the theme tune, you get excited. When you hear the opening for Game of Thrones, if you were Stan, you just know it was something incredible. Now, we never really got into the House of Dragons because they showed it on a channel that I didn't have. But now, the date has been confirmed for the World of Westeros. It's going to make its big screen debut June 2029. Put it in your calendar, lads. Any plans already in there? So Game of Thrones, Aegon's Conquest is going to be out in the cinemas in June, in like 3 years' time. A Knight of the Seven Kingdoms. It's directed by Owen Harris, and it's going to focus on Aegon the Conqueror, the first lord of the Seven Kingdoms. Now, I adored Game of Thrones, the original series, but this would be centuries prior to what went on in that, and they're bringing it to the big screen. So I definitely can watch that one. But if you are a Game of Thrones fan, that is good news this afternoon. How can it be better? I could send you on a short break. I've got a Go Anywhere gift card to be won. I've got the details coming up for you. And Medusa.
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12: Cork's hit music. Sure.

That is Kingfisher. The sun will never settle. Discover Ireland's dream. They are kind of the perfect soundtrack, aren't they, to our gorgeous landscape. If you've been thinking about that, you're sat at your desk right now. If the lunch is looking very unappealing and you'd much rather be heading out on a nice walk on a forest and a beach, getting yourself into a nice cozy spot, maybe there's a fire on, get yourself a little drink, some good grub, and know that there is a bed ready and fresh for you that night. Are you with me? If a short break sounds right up your street, then it might be all you need to get back to yourself, feel recharged and re-energized. And you can plan your next short break at discoverireland.ie. I want to send you on a short break. Last Friday, I was down in Clonakilty in the gorgeous Emmett Hotel. The location, lads, our town's absolutely class. There's a market going on outside, all the lovely people. It was a fantastic experience, and I would like you to get a little taste of that as well. It's a €200 Go Anywhere gift card. And I would like you to figure out the correct distance for my short break today. My destination is Doolin. I am heading off from Red FM in Bishopstown. Send in your voice notes. It's 0868 104 106. Could be calling you back, you could be having a guess, and you could be winning yourself a €200 Go Anywhere gift card. Where are you picking? Where are you off to? It's Gracie Abrams, Look at My Life. It's Red FM.

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1: It is Cork's Red FM. There is a very unusual sight. It's at Portaloo in the fast lane westbound after the Mahon exit. It's just there. It's absolutely bizarre, lads. Of all of the things I have seen on the N40, at Portaloo was not on my bingo card for today, but it is a major hazard if you're on the N40 this afternoon. So watch out to that one, for that one. Seamus, thanks a million for sending that in. Loads of your messages coming in on how far it is to Doolin. Doolin in County Clare from Red FM in Bishopstown. I'm heading on my short break. I will be calling somebody back. You will have to guess what the distance is. I'm going to give you two options. And it's for your chance to win a Go Anywhere gift card with Discover Ireland. Now, maybe you might be thinking of heading to Dunmanway. And if you are, there is a wonderful thing down there called Funmanway, where they do paintballing. And they've also got a Guinness World Record for zorbing, as we found out earlier on. And I've tracked down James Duggan.
2: Hey, Kira, how are you? We won that record in September 2019. Our record was 23.21 seconds. Freddie Flintoff's was 26.59, if I remember. We were delighted with that. And then COVID hit, would you believe, after that? Because we were going to do it the following year again, so we were closed down for a couple of years. Well, it entailed, basically, fastest 100 metres on flat ground. We had to survey the ground. We had to get three referees. We had a GoPro on the day. We had a drone on the day. We didn't bother getting Guinness Book of Records out. You don't necessarily have to. So we sent all the details in and they accepted it. Thanks be to God, because it was a lot of hard work. But that was 6 years ago now. So I was always hoping to do it again, see could I break my own record. But I'm 44 years old now, so the legs probably wouldn't be there. You'll never know. But I'd love if someone else tried to break it. The last time I checked, and it was probably, we were still the record holders of it anyway. Thanks, Kira.
1: Oh my God, James, do this. Do this, and I want to be there. Have another go. Incredible. We have got some amazing records set here in Cork. Getting a winner for our discoverireland.ie competition with that Go Anywhere gift card next.
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0: Cork's Red FM. Shane Codd, feels so good. It is Kira. Well, this week, giving you the chance to win a €200 Go Anywhere gift card so you can plan your short break. DiscoverIreland.ie, a chance for you to get recharged and re-energized. I'm heading on my short break. You've got to guess the distance. Hello, Demi.
1: Hi, I can't believe you're ringing me.
0: Oh, girl.
1: No, I listened to a podcast in the background and I was like, my phone is ringing.
0: Well, Demi, you're very specific about where you'd like to go if you got this gift card.
1: Yeah, it's Trim Castle in, I think it's in Meath.
0: It is in Meath.
1: I just seen it on Instagram and I'm obsessed.
0: Okay, I love that. I've been there. I have family in Trim.
1: Oh, yeah.
0: It is a stunning town. That is a really great pick for your short break.
1: No, it looks unbelievable. It almost looks kind of fake. I have to check it out.
0: And you know they filmed parts of Braveheart up there, so you can go check out all that as well.
1: Oh, unreal, unreal.
0: So much to do. Let's see if we can make this happen for you. Right, I'm heading off my short break now. I am going to Doolin in County Clare. I need you to tell me, is it A, 140 kilometres or B, 280 kilometres?
1: Kilometres I'm not good at. Like, I know how long it'll take. It'll take 2 hours and 39 minutes. A, Kira.
0: A, are you sure on A, yeah? Demi, you can't say I don't look after you, girl.
1: Oh, stop. You looked after me so much. I'm sweating.
0: Well, now, just imagine yourself packing the bag when you get to the hotel.
1: Easily.
0: Getting yourself into a pool, maybe with a bat robe, slippers on.
1: 100%, 100%. It won't be long cooling down back to normal.
0: That's the job. Well done, Demi. You have got that Go Anywhere gift card.
1: Thanks. See ya.
0: Love this, lads. Demi, absolute crack. That could be you. Tomorrow I have another one up for grabs from the pod in Mahon Point. News at 2 is on the way. And I still have to play Alex Warren when I do. It's Kira. Get me to the gig with tickets to see him in Malahide Castle.
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2: It's 2 o'clock. Good afternoon. I'm Lana O'Connor. The Irish Nurses and Midwives Organisation say plans are in place for protests and work stoppages in the coming weeks. Members have joined thousands of public sector workers in health, education and civil service roles in a work to rule over delays in agreeing a new public sector pay deal. Speaking to Red FM News, the INMO's Liam Conway says the government needs to recognise the financial pressure nurses and midwives are facing.
3: There's plans in relation to the lunchtime protests next week, which we will notify the relevant employers. And I suppose it is gearing up then for escalation of work stoppages on the 14th of October and as needed thereafter. And this will be absolutely regrettable. I think common sense now needs to prevail and the government needs to come to the table with a real offer for workers across the public sector.
2: The ESB says it's well prepared for the start of storm season. Around 4,000 customers in Cork lost power during yesterday's yellow wind and rain warning, with many still waiting to be reconnected. Speaking to Red FM News, Jim Hernan says crews were on standby to deal with fallen power lines and restore supply.
4: We had a kind of hints from early last week that we were likely to see a wind alert for Tuesday afternoon. Now, there's always that bit of variation as to where exactly it's going to hit, but we would have had crews on standby. We would have had trucks stocked with material. We would have been good to go.
2: The North Secretary of State has held talks with an Orange Order delegation at Hillsborough Castle. Chris Bryant is now meeting with representatives of the Garvahy Road Residents Group as efforts to resolve the dispute over the Drumcree Parade continue. It comes as residents have issued a fresh legal bid to try and stop the march. The city's Lord Mayor is supporting a vote to add the former Cork prison to the Register of Protected Structures. This will interrupt plans to demolish the building on Rathmore Road and replace it with a new prison with capacity for 330 inmates. Lord Mayor Councillor Damien Boylan says the history of the mayoral chain he wears left him with no choice but to vote in favour of the motion.
5: I felt that wearing the chain of McCurtain and McSweeney, that puts an extra burden on you, the wearer, to be the person who protects our history. This chain is 239 years old. But what really swayed me was the history that would be lost if this was bulldozed through. I couldn't live with it.
2: Almost half of young adults are financially dependent on support from their family. Research from Royal London Ireland found 47% of 18 to 24-year-olds use it to keep their head above water. It also highlights how reliant adults are on financial family support, with 1 in 7 receiving it. Mark Riley, pensions proposition lead at the Royal London Ireland, says it can also depend on geographical location.
6: You know, family support, it's not funding luxuries, it's helping cover life's essentials, and with almost half of the recipients saying that they're using the money for groceries, utilities, childcare, insurance and other everyday costs. You know, those in kind of Dublin and the neighbouring Leinster counties, you know, were most likely to count on financial help from family, while those residing in Connacht, and that kind of dropped to 9%.
2: Director Aaron Sorkin says there should be tougher laws to control social media. His new movie, The Social Reckoning, tells the true story behind an investigation into Facebook and stars Jeremy Allen White, Mikey Madsen and Jeremy Strong. It's out in cinemas next Friday. And that's the latest news this hour.
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10: Good afternoon, I'm Rory O'Hagan. International football and Republic of Ireland boss Heimir Hargmarsson has confirmed that they will face Israel this weekend. The boys in green take on Austria in the Nations League tomorrow in Dublin, just days after the 3-0 win over Israel at the weekend. The sides will meet again this Sunday in Serbia. However, Hargmarsson says they're just trying to focus on tomorrow's game first.
11: Obviously, the FAI has said that we are playing both the games and we are going to fulfil that. That was our intention when we came into this camp, and that's still our intention. It's been tough, especially on the players. It's been really, really tough. And everybody understands that. But we are trying to focus on the football game against Austria. What happens after, like all this camp, we need to almost take it day by day.
10: Former Manchester City chairman David Bernstein says he is shocked, embarrassed and angry at the club after being found guilty of breaching Premier League financial rules. The club denies any wrongdoing and will appeal against the ruling. Former Liverpool defender Jimmy Carragher, meanwhile, thinks City should be stripped of the titles won during the period in which they broke the financial rules. He says former midfielder Kevin De Bruyne is one of the players whose legacy has been tarnished.
8: The whole world looks at his sort of Manchester City career with well, 10 years of service and look at it as a sham. And I keep using that word, that's the word the Premier League used. I'd be furious, absolutely furious that, you know, around the world people are looking at my career like that because of what's going on.
10: Finally to darts, and the World Grand Prix continues this evening. Among the second round matches in Leicester, Nathan Aspinall takes on the man who knocked out Luke Littler, Luke Woodhouse, and Gorman Price faces Ross Smith. And that's the sport with Simply Suits.
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12: There's a high chance of showers over the next couple of hours, but then brighter weather in store, but cooler temperatures dropping to around 14 or 13 degrees.
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12: 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We make the call, the person chosen at random. It's 5 rings to answer it and tell us 312k. Text RED to 57557. You could be feeling flush, lads. I know, I'm sorry. I will make it up for you. I might play Alex Warren and then you can win tickets to see him in Malahide Castle with Kira. Get me to the gig.
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9: Red

DJ Snake, Justin Bieber. That is Let Me Love You. It is Cork's Red FM. It is Kira. If I play Alex Warren, that's when you get out your phone, you hit up the voice notes, and you shout, Kira, get me to the gig for tickets to see him in Malahide Castle, 0868 104 106. Here's Mystique, Scandalous.

0: That is Hozier. It is too sweet. It's Cork's Red FM. It is Kira. For the past hour, there has been a Portaloo on the N40 just after you pass Mahon as you're heading towards the Bloomfield. Is somebody feeling flush if they can afford to leave their Portaloo on the N40? Would they not have copped it? Have you got something's going through your mind right now? Like maybe that's a situation. Or we need to think about that. You can do better. You absolutely can do better. I would like your voice notes on it. 0868 104 106.
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0: Now, I think on this show, we are traitors experts. We had 6 Cork contestants in the second series of Traitors Ireland, and it was amazing. Can't say that there were always tactics that were visible, but there were tactics that got you through, and we had a Cork winner in the form of Diego, along with Anna, and he was in here during the week. You can check that out over on our Instagram. But tomorrow night, Celebrity Traitors starts on BBC One and it absolutely is worth watching. So Leanne from Little Mix, she's in it. Ross Kemp, you might know him from EastEnders originally. Richard E. Grant, Michael Sheehan, who's an actor. And Jerry Hall, who has done lots of things, mainly an actor and a model as well, have been giving their take on how they have prepared for this.
3: I am going to literally, for the whole show, keep my cool, and I think that's going to help me.
4: The most important thing is to try not to get voted off first. 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
7: I'm going to sort of try not to be too vocal in the beginning, lay a bit low, you know, until I can bond with a few people, you know, get some alliances going.
0: She knows all about bonding, that's for sure. I have got more music on the way with some Switch Disco. And if I play Alex Warren, it is Kira. Get me to the gig. Tickets to see him in Malahide Castle before they go on sale.
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0: 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That is eternity. 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It is Kira.
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0: The lines are now open for your voice notes. 0868104106. It is Kira, get me to the gig. He has announced an absolutely huge gig in Malahide Castle on the 22nd of June next summer. The tickets go on sale on Friday morning at 10 a.m. at Ticketmaster.ie. But you could be sitting there smug out. There'd be no queuing for you. All you gotta do is take my call if you send in a voice note. 0868104106. I could be calling you back. And he's just amazing. I think he has soundtracked a lot of people's big moments in their lives. If you're a huge fan, this is your chance to go see Alex Warren. And I think an outdoor gig is going to pull out all of the stops. I have Sombra lined up for you. After New Miley, this is Bass Persuades on Red FM.

0: doing all wrong at the moment. Kenny is somber. My body isn't ready. It is Cork's Red FM. That is a very popular opinion, I would say. But your unpopular opinions got an airing this morning on a Red FM breakfast. I think that there is one we can all very much get on board with.
1: Unpopular opinion. Whoever designed the Dunkettle interchange should be pulled from their bed and stapled to the Jack Lynch tunnel for eternity to watch the debacle he created. From Brendan.
2: Brendan, I'd say that's a fairly popular opinion.
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3: 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I think it's perfectly designed. I think it's the users, the drivers, who aren't using it properly.
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0: is the brilliant picture. This it is. Take My Hand on Cork's Red FM. Loving those voice notes you have been sending in for Alex Warren. It is tickets to see him in Malahide Castle in Dublin on the 22nd of June next summer. They go on sale at 10 a.m. on Friday morning, but I want to give somebody a pair right now. Hello, Laura.
1: My God, stop it.
0: I love when people answer their phone like that. It makes me feel very important.
1: Oh my goodness.
0: Laura, you really want to get your hands on these Alex Warren tickets. Tell me why.
1: I have a little girl. She's turning 7. Music is her absolute obsession. And Alex Warren, like, she knows all the words to his songs. Like, and she'd be making up dances and everything.
0: Oh, this is just dotey. What's her name?
1: Addison.
0: And when's her birthday?
1: The 22nd of October.
0: Ah, is she with you now? Are you going to collect her?
1: No, she's not. She's an after school.
0: Must be done. It must be done. Imagine now when you pick her up and you're able to tell her, do you know what I did of a Wednesday afternoon for you? Okay, let's see if we can make it happen, Laura.
1: Yeah, get me to the gig!
0: Laura! You're taking Addison to Alex Warren! Oh, I'm getting emotional for you, girl.
1: Oh, thanks so much.
0: Oh, you're so welcome. Are you going to keep it as a surprise now until the 22nd of October?
1: I don't know if I'm going to be able to. I'm absolutely so excited.
0: Oh, this is fabulous. What school is she in?
1: She's in Toker Girls School.
0: Oh, well, come here. I can just imagine you bursting at the gate there later on when you're picking her up. This is so special.
1: Oh my God, thank you so much. Kira, get me to the gig.
0: Woohoo! Get planning for Malahide Castle.
1: Oh my goodness.
0: If you cave and you give in today and you tell her, send me in a voice note from her when you tell her the news.
1: I will, of course.
0: Excellent.
1: Thank you.
0: That is so lovely. Mammies will do anything. And if that is you, you will have a chance again tomorrow. I will be playing Alex Warren from the pod in Mahon Point. Here's Olivia Rodrigo with Stupid Song on Red FM.

0: That is Olivia Rodrigo and Stupid Song. It is Cork's Red FM. Well done to Laura in Toker winning those tickets for Alex Warren. I do have another pair tomorrow. I know there were loads of entries in. Give you another shot at it. I've got Haven lined up for you. A little bit of Cat's Eye for all the K-pop lovers in your house. And new music as well.
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14: It's 3 o'clock. Good afternoon. I'm Lana O'Connor. Hundreds of thousands of public sector workers in health, education and civil service roles are engaging in industrial action from today with the aim of getting a new pay deal agreed. People are being advised to expect delays and rescheduled appointments as non-essential work in places like hospitals, schools and local authorities won't be carried out. SIPTU's Brendan O'Brien says it'll continue until the government comes to the negotiating table with a meaningful offer.
15: Our members, as you say, have given us an overwhelming mandate, and that's to send a message to the government to say we're fed up, we've had enough, we've waited long enough. It's time for the government to put the deal on the table, to let the negotiators into the room and be honest from the outset to say, well, look, here's what we have to pay and here's what we're looking for in return. And anyone who deals with industrial relations, though, that's normal business.
14: The ESB says it's well prepared for the start of storm season. Around 4,000 customers in Cork lost power during yesterday's status yellow wind and rain warning, with many still waiting to be reconnected. Speaking to Red FM News, Jim Hernan says crews were on standby to deal with fallen power lines and restore supply.
16: We had a kind of hints from early last week that we were likely to see a wind alert for Tuesday afternoon. Now, there's always that bit of variation as to where exactly it's going to hit, but we would have had crews on standby. We would have had trucks stopped with material. We would have been good to go.
14: The PSNI's chief constable says mob rule must not be allowed to win at Drumcree. In a statement this afternoon, John Boucher says a large-scale criminal investigation is underway regarding an unlawful protest on the Garvahy Road. It comes as the Northern Secretary Chris Bryant held further talks with community leaders over the controversial Drumcree march. Lawyers for the Garvahy Road Residents Coalition have issued a fresh legal bid to try to prevent the march from going ahead. There'll be a protest outside the Aviva tomorrow calling for Ireland's next match against Israel to be cancelled. Ireland faces Austria at Lansdowne Road tomorrow in their third Nations League fixture. The Ireland-Palestine Solidarity Campaign Stop the Game demonstration will pressurise players to boycott Sunday's game in Serbia. The Oireachtas Transport Committee has heard Gardaí are engaging with UK police forces with a view to train more instructors in pursuit driving. It's expected less than 10 Garda driving instructors will be certified by Devon and Cornwall Police in the coming months. Senior Gardaí say the five-day pursuit driving course will be available to officers next year. Director of Training at Templemore Garda College, Chief Superintendent Brian Sugrue, told the Oireachtas Transport Committee the scale of the rollout will depend on the number of instructors trained.
17: We are engaging with other police forces other than Devon and Cornwall who have offered assistance, and we're waiting to establish what is the extent of that assistance, how many extra instructors can be trained, and at what scale we can roll out pursuit driving training. I will have a certain number trained by the end of the year, and then as the courses continue, I'll have additional instructors, so there isn't a single definitive number trained now.
14: Almost half of young adults are financially dependent on support from their family. Research from Royal London Ireland found 47% of 18 to 24-year-olds use it to keep their head above water. It also highlights how reliant adults are on financial family support, with one in seven receiving it. Britain's Duke and Duchess of Sussex have accused international paparazzi of an unacceptable intrusion of their privacy after they were spotted looking into their children's school. Two men, both wearing backpacks, were seen circling the area. A spokesperson says it's extraordinarily reckless. And that's the latest news this hour.
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20: Good afternoon, I'm Rory O'Hagan. Football and Republic of Ireland manager Hyman Harrington wants the Irish fans to get behind the team against Austria tomorrow. The Aviva Stadium is almost sold out for the third of Ireland's Nations League matches. Harrington says he wants the people to come and show support for the players after a week of controversy surrounding the decision to play the Israel fixtures.
21: We are ready. We are ready for them. And we'll see what happens. Absolutely over the moon with the attendance. It is almost a sellout at the stadium. So I hope that's people coming to show the players their support. Life goes on. We play this game. And let's hope we will have another as good performance.
20: Rugby, it's been confirmed that the Ireland women's team will return to the Aviva Stadium during next year's Six Nations Championship. The fixture against the reigning champions England will be played at the venue in May. Over 30,000 fans are at the Aviva for Ireland's 54-5 win over Scotland. Formula One, Esteban Ocon will leave Haas at the end of the season. The Frenchman joined the American team in 2025 after leaving Alpine. Ocon has struggled for form this season. His teammate Oliver Bearman leads the qualifying head-to-head 10-4. And in darts, the World Grand Prix continues this evening. Among the second round matches in Leicester, Nathan Aspinall takes on the man who knocked out Luke Littler, Luke Woodhouse, and Gorham Price faces Ross Smith. And that's the sport with Simply Suits.
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0: Well, we're getting bright spells, but there are showers around for the next couple of hours. Brighter into the evening, but cooler too. Temperatures around 13 to 15 degrees.
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0: And there's no need for any sham antics, right? Like Man City or something like that. If you're a big winner on the cash machine, in fact, if you're the biggest ever, it's 312 grand. It is guaranteed. It is happening on Friday week. 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It's across the Go Loud network of stations. 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On Friday week, the cash machine will randomly pick a number. If we call you, it's 5 rings that you get to answer and tell us 312K. Text red to 57557. Hey gang, it's Kira sorting out your Wednesday afternoon. Got Cat's Eye for you after Haven. Love this. Turn it up. I run Red FM.

That is George Ezra. It's Anyone For You. It's Cork's Red FM. Can I get an update on the N40? Now, we might think, for any of us who have spent a long time in traffic on the N40, a loo would be handy, but not in the middle of the fast lane. That was there between Mahon and Bloomfield. Is it still there? Also, debris between the South Ring Road and the Bandon Road. Not a loo, though, I can confirm that. Got new music for you right now. It's perfect for your Wednesday. It's Adela. It ain't in LA and Red FM.

0: That is Leanne. It is my love. It is Cork's Red FM. Remember that name because she features on the Celebrity Traders, which starts tomorrow night. We're all getting behind Joanne McNally. I hope she's not gone early. I don't think she'd be the kind who would be murdered. Not really sure she'd be banished. I don't think they'd pick her as a traitor. But we'll find out. And you can be sure I will be glued to it. There's a bit going on the roads. There's a collision at Bowen's Cross in Ballygarvan. And I've got a WhatsApp in on that from Trevor. And it says, car crash at Ballygarvan Cross. No emergency services there yet. Please slow down approaching. Because you do come on that corner very, very quickly. Then I was wondering about the Portaloo. And Brendan said, it's there. It's in the middle verge. But I've got an update in to say someone must have moved it. It's now in the centre reservation, so it's safe. So the Portaloo is in situ, just not in the middle of the road anymore, which is good. Would we say that it would be handy to stand that up? Make use of it, because a lot of us were stuck in traffic on the N40 this morning that had us sitting in our cars in standstill for a very long time. You can keep your messages coming in about this. Most of them, I will say, I cannot use on the radio.
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0: Danny Boyle is literally giving a masterclass this afternoon because he is speaking at the Zurich Film Festival. And just in the last few minutes, he has been adamant that 28 years later, part three will happen. He says 28 years, three, or whatever it ends up being called, it will get made because people are asking about it, but he's not sure when. There is a script and it's been written by Alex Garland and it will feature Cillian Murphy. Ah, it's actually going to have a lot of Cillian Murphy, but he doesn't know if Cillian will be taking his kit off anymore. His words, not mine, because he's got the Oscar now. That he does, the Cork Oscar winner. He says he was surprised as well by his physique in 28 days later, that he couldn't believe it. He thought he looked like Iggy Pop. Everything was glistening. Danny Boyle, you are blushing over Cillian Murphy. He also reckons that Jack O'Connell should be cast as the next Bond. So you heard it first. 28 Days Part 3 is going to happen and Cillian Murphy is going to be in.

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0: The dads of Cork, when your partner was pregnant, did you get sent on any strange requests? There might have been some cravings. And you're not going to question a pregnant lady, right? It is just fact. And I have to admire this fella's confidence, right? Because his wife loved the jam inside in donuts. Not the actual donuts. No, she would get them. She would rip them open and she would lick out the jam. Take from that what you will. So Jay got on to this supermarket in the UK saying that his wife had been buying them all, and then he was just left with these empty donuts, and really it was no good. And could they sell him some of the jam separately rather than having to keep going again and again, like just get this tiny scrape of it? Well, my goodness, they came good. If you think you are wasting your time with the service team, think again. So he wrote this big long message to them. They got back and said they would be in touch as soon as possible. And then they said they were looking into it and would come along with an update. To which he said, I swear, if you get me some jam from these donuts, I will personally travel anywhere and hand deliver to you a box of any flavour donuts you want, no joke, to say thanks. Then he gets the letter. It says, please find enclosed jam as requested. And it is 3 kgs of the jam from the donuts. And hands down, I don't think there is any topping that. I mean, those are some serious lengths. I mean, could you have done with this when you were expecting your baby? Send in your voice notes, 0868 104 106. I wonder how Fontaines DC are feeling about Cillian Murphy in 28 Days Part 3. I'd say they'd be weak. This is Mariana Red FM.

0: That is Olivia Dean. It is nice to each other. It is Cork's Red FM. After the story about the husband who got on to the donut makers to get a bucket of jam for his pregnant wife, there was a lot of kudos going on. Also, a lot of people thinking that is a lot of effort. And probably by the time he got it, she was probably gone off it. And the thanks she'd get, it wouldn't be worth it. Maybe so. It's shaping up to be a busy October. Now, I hate to say goodbye to September. I do like a September. But there is a lot of sporting action happening in Cork over the next few weeks. If you want to get down to Porky Cueve, there's an awful lot of live sport because there's going to be 10 county finals happening across hurling and football in Porky Cueve in October. But as well as that, there's a shinty game and there is Munster Rugby. They're going to be playing a game there. So it is going to be busy, busy. And anytime you get the chance to go down to a game in Porky Cueve, it is brilliant. This is a fantastic atmosphere. I mean, if you're talking about 45,000 people inside there, it is absolutely lit. It's magic. But if you're going to be paying a trip down there next month, I know it feels weird to be saying that now, but it is a day away. You can let me know. You can send in your messages on that. I've got Irish music for you on the way in there. Dermot Kennedy, who I have a bone to pick with Katie Jane after Red FM breakfast this morning because she said, on popular opinion, I don't get Dermot Kennedy. Oh, excuse me now. We have to have words. Kira Revens
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2: 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The Imbutor Moore a Gradam the VMAs in Lena. Dairig Lay shocked Gradam a Hortawalia. Leshin, Dairig Le Taylor Swift, Tree Gradam a Hortawalia. Agusanish, Tan Quidus Mo Gradam McKay o the VMAs is starin ceremonish.
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0: That is Lado and Mariah Carey's Big Energy. It is Cork's Red FM. It is Ciara talking about a lot of the big games happening in Portiquive over the next month. October is going to be jam-packed. 10 finals between hurling and football. And if you fancy seeing a game with Shinty, I have never seen this in action. The Shinty International Series between Ireland and Scotland is happening in Portiquive as well. And if you want to win tickets and be there, Colm O'Sullivan has all the details on that coming up on The Home Run. I hope you've been voting for Red FM's Top 6 at 6. That's on the way a little bit later on. He's got Irish music from Florence Road, Madison Avenue in there as well. And he'll be seeing what's going on with traffic. I wonder, will there be any more Portaloo drama? It's been moved in. It's in the centre now. It is out of the way. So you might spot an unusual sight on the N40 this afternoon. Tomorrow, I'm back with you from the pod in Mahon Point from midday. More chances for you to win tickets to Alex Warren. And if you need a short break, I've got a Go Anywhere gift card.
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9: It's 4 o'clock. Good afternoon. I'm Lana O'Connor. Hundreds of thousands of public sector workers in health, education and civil service roles are engaging in industrial action from today with the aim of getting a new pay deal agreed. People are being advised to expect delays and rescheduled appointments as non-essential work in places like hospitals, schools and local authorities won't be carried out. SIPTU's Brendan O'Brien says it will continue until the government comes to the negotiating table with a meaningful offer.
10: Our members, as you say, have given us an overwhelming mandate, and that's to send a message to the government to say we're fed up, we've had enough, we've waited long enough, it's time for the government to put the deal on the table, to let the negotiators into the room and be honest from the outset to say, well look, here's what we have to pay and here's what we're looking for in return. And anyone who deals with industrial relations, though, that's normal business.
9: A 51-year-old charged with assaulting TD Michael Healy-Ray has launched a High Court bail application. Anthony Foley of Rosary Road, Maryland, Dublin, was remanded in custody after being charged with assault causing harm at Cork Street, Dublin on the 16th of September last. Jamie O'Hara reports.
11: Michael Healy-Ray was driving home from the Dáil when he was attacked and received a cut on his upper lip, which required 7 stitches. Cloverhill District Court previously heard Mr. Foley allegedly said, "Ah, bucko, you're in the wrong area. Get out of here, you effing snake," before punching the Kerry TD. Gardaí objected to bail due to the seriousness of the alleged incident, with Garda Paul Nolan alleging Michael Healy-Ray was the victim of a violent, unprovoked, broad daylight attack. Mr. Foley has denied hitting Mr. Healy-Ray and is due back in the District Court on the 6th of October. His application for bail has been scheduled for the following day.
9: The North Secretary of State says an agreement over the Garvahi Road standoff could be close, but he's not sure whether one is possible. He says any deal would require what he described as a large chunk of compromise. Chris Brandt has held talks with representatives of both the Orange Order and Garvahi Road residents at Hillsborough Castle. He described the meetings as warm and friendly, adding nothing is dead in the water.
12: We've not got there yet. We're still working on it. I'm not sure whether it's possible. And I would just appeal to everybody, including the wider community, not just the people I've been meeting in the room who are people of good faith. People are going to have to search deep in their souls for another chunk of compromise.
9: 740 homes, farms and businesses across Cork are still without electricity as a result of yesterday's high winds. ESB Network says its crews are continuing to work in all impacted areas to continue to restore power. The vast majority of impacted customers are expected to have supply restored by this evening. The Oireachtas Transport Committee has heard Gardaí are engaging with UK police forces with a view to train more instructors in pursuit driving. It's expected less than 10 Garda driving instructors will be certified by Devon and Cornwall Police in the coming months. Senior Gardaí say the five-day pursuit driving course will be available to officers next year. There'll be a protest outside the Aviva tomorrow calling for Ireland's next match against Israel to be cancelled. Ireland faces Austria at Lansdowne Road tomorrow in their third Nations League fixture. The Ireland-Palestine Solidarity Campaign Stop the Game demonstration will pressure players to boycott Sunday's game in Serbia. Finally, the latest hosts of Saturday Night Live UK have been announced. Danny Dara will front the show next week, followed by James Norton and Cynthia Erivo in the weeks after. And that's the latest news this hour.
13: So, I guess our singing isn't the only thing on fire today.
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16: Good afternoon, I'm Rory O'Hagan. Football and Republic of Ireland manager Hyman Hargimson wants the Irish fans to get behind the team against Austria tomorrow. The Aviva Stadium is almost sold out for the third of Ireland's Nations League matches. Hargimson says he wants the people to come and show support for the players after a week of controversy surrounding the decision to play the Israel fixtures.
17: We are ready. We are ready for them. And we'll see what happens. Absolutely over the moon with the attendance. It is almost a sellout at the stadium, so I hope that's people coming to show the players their support. So yeah, life goes on. We play this game, and let's hope we will have another as good a performance.
16: Rugby, it's been confirmed that the Ireland women's team will return to the Aviva Stadium during next year's Six Nations Championship. The fixture against the reigning champions England will be played at the venue in May. Over 30,000 fans are at the Aviva for Ireland's 54-5 win over Scotland. Formula One Esteban Ocon will leave Haas at the end of the season. The Frenchman joined the American team in 2025 after leaving Alpine. Ocon has struggled for form this season. His teammate Oliver Bearman leads the qualifying head-to-head 10-4. And in darts, the World Grand Prix continues this evening. Among the second round matches in Leicester, Nathan Aspinall takes on the man who knocked out Luke Littler, Luke Woodhouse, and Gorman Price faces Ross Smith. And that's the sport with Simply Suits.
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18: Much better than yesterday, at least. Not bad at all this evening, in fact. Staying mostly dry this evening in Cork. Some nice sunny spells this evening as well. Temperatures now 14 to 16 degrees.
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18: 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And full terms at redfm.ie. Yeah. Evening, it's Cullum on the home run. Some Florence Road coming up for you. Tom Grennan's on the way. We'll kick off with Sabrina Carpenter. Cork's

Tom Grennan, how does it feel on Cork's Red FM? It's Cullum on the home run. Wednesday evening, there's a toilet on the N40, or at least there was a portaloo in the middle of the road. It's been moved off the road and it's now literally in the centre between the two, you know, between the two sides of the N40. So if anyone can explain that, let me know. 086 8104 106. Shaboozy on the way for you in just a second, right after this one from Madison Avenue. Don't Call Me Baby on Cork's Red FM.

0: Shaboozy Tipsy on Cork's Red FM. It's the home run. I'm Cullum O'Sullivan. Good evening. A lot of talk earlier about the traffic on the N40 and a certain portaloo that was just lying on the floor or lying on the middle of the road on the N40 just by Bloomfield. It has been moved, lots of you confirming. It's in the middle verge now. So is it still there, lads? Like, if you're going to be stuck in traffic heading for the Jack Lynch Tunnel in the minute and you're caught short, there's a portaloo. Should we leave it there permanently? That is the question. Would it be handy to have that portaloo in the middle of the N40 permanently? And like, if you're stuck in the traffic, as people are every single evening, you're just going to be able to jump out and, you know, if you're caught short, use the portaloo. Traffic very, very heavy on the N40 all around that area still. Don't know if that's because of the toilet or if there has been another accident. But as it stands, traffic really, really heavy heading for the Jack Lynch Tunnel, backed up there from the tunnel all the way back beyond the Kinsale Road flyover. And very heavy coming from the tunnel then as well, up past Mahon and past Bloomfield up as far as Douglas. So busy, busy around that area. You can let us know any updates, 086 810 104 106. And Kevin straight away in touch. It's on the central reservation. Word that would have something to do with a portaloo, which I can't really say on the radio. Anyway, keep us updated on that, and we'll keep you updated on that. We got a busy show this evening. Loads going on. More tickets for the Shinty Internationals down in Páirc Uí Chaoimh, a Super Value Páirc Uí Chaoimh to give away later on as well. Play some Tame Impala, Lady Gaga, and One Direction. Old school tune on the way for you as well.
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13: City Council advertised the proposed local property tax and proposed increases to the public, looking for responses back. 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
14: 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Incidentally, nobody, this is a talk radio show in Cork City. 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
2: Okay, more carnage on the N40 this evening. Just very heavy traffic in both directions. The Portaloo in the centre verge, and an accident as well then to top it off. Heading eastbound, really, really busy. Backed up from the tunnel, right back now beyond the Kinsale Road flyover, back as far as Toker as things stand. And then really busy westbound now as well at the moment. If you're coming through the Jack Lynch Tunnel from Dunkettle, you're going to hit that traffic straight away out of the tunnel and all the way up to Douglas, really. And then once you get past Douglas, it is moving a bit better. So really busy both directions on the N40. Elsewhere, city centre just building in towards the Elysian on the South City Link, then Albert Street, Albert Road, Eglinton Street, all around that area. Very slow South Mall, Anglesey Street, Parnell Place and Grand Parade, all pretty busy. The Quays, Merchants Quay, Lavitt's Quay, Anderson's Quay, pretty slow, as is Summerhill North. Heavy now, big queue of traffic again this evening out the Western Road towards Victoria Cross, and busy in both directions on Wilton Road as well. That is your traffic for now with Deluxe Bathrooms and Tiling Solutions.
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0: Tame Impala. That's Loser on Cork's Red FM. It is the home run. It's Colin with you. Good evening. 086-8104-106. As we said, a pretty chaotic day on the N40 South Ring. Loads of traffic out there this evening. You're looking at long delays in both directions at the moment. We had the Portaloo in the middle of the road earlier on. Now it's in the Centre Verge, and now there has been an accident as well, which is adding to delays there. Brian is not happy.
1: They should bring in a new rule that anyone that causes a crash on that link, if you're at fault, you lose your licence, because it's gone beyond a joke at this stage. Every day there's a crash on the link. It's torture-like.
0: Like, do you know what? If you're stuck in that, as we said a while ago, use the Portaloo if you're stuck. Jump out into the Portaloo. In the middle. Maybe they should leave that there permanently. Now, I want to know, like, what is the one ridiculous thing you think you could break a world record doing? Like, something silly that you do and you could beat anyone else in the world at that. There's this Irish lad, right? And he has set a new Guinness World Record. He's literally in the Guinness Book of World Records for eating ice cream. His name is Rory Finlay. He's an Irish fella, and he ate a whole block of HB Viennetta ice cream in 1 minute and 15.3 seconds, okay? So think of the size of a Viennetta now, and like the whole thing, 1 minute, 15.3 seconds. It's pretty good, setting a brand new Guinness World Record. So like, what is your talent in that regard? What completely pointless thing are you like genuinely world class at? What's a weird world record you genuinely think you could break, whether it's eating Viennetta or something completely different? 086-8104-106. Let us know. Drop us a message or a voice note right now. Got some old school One Direction for you on the way. What makes you beautiful? Although I said that was old school One Direction a few weeks ago, and somebody was like, Cullum, that's not old school. But it is like 16 or 17 years old. Right now though, brand new music, Prosper and Clooney. This is Free Your Mind on Red FM.

0: One Direction, What Makes You Beautiful on Cork's Red FM. The lads are busy, busy. Harry Styles and Niall Horan in particular, out and about, touring at the moment. And Niall Horan, he started his tour, his dinner party tour over in the UK last week. He has big dates at the O2 in London this Friday and Saturday night. And he is celebrating the anniversary today of his debut solo single.
1: Today marks 10 years since This Town was released, which is absolutely madness. Crazy, mind-blowing stuff. I can't actually believe it. This song is super special to me, to you, to us all. And to celebrate this anniversary, I'm working on something special and I'm going to need your help for this one. Get a special person, head to a special place, and film yourselves dancing.
0: So he wants you, like, if you're a Niall Horan One Direction fan, to film yourself dancing and then you send it to him on Instagram. I assume it's for a new video, for a new song or something like that. Surely be to God. But yeah, check out Niall Horan's Insta for more on that. Coming up, we've loads of these coming in. It's like, kind of, what completely pointless things are you genuinely world class at? Or like, something that you genuinely think you could break a Guinness World Record for. Something weird and silly, basically. Like your man, the Irish lad, Rory Finlay, who ate a whole Viennetta ice cream in 1 minute and 15.3 seconds. There's loads of these coming in. I'll get to some of them in a few minutes. We'll play music from Lizzo, new one from Malcolm Todd as well, some Calvin Harris, and it's Mental on the Roads, the N40 in particular. We'll check traffic next.
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0: So an accident on the N40 and also a portaloo on the N40 earlier. The whole lot combined to cause a long delays at the moment in both directions now. You're looking at long delays back from Douglas, just by Bloomfield and Douglas area there. Right back now, nearly as far as Wilton on the N40 if you're heading eastbound. So really, it's very, very heavy there. But once you get past Bloomfield up towards the tunnel, it is moving a lot better. Westbound, chaotic as well at the moment. If you're coming from Dunkettle now, heavy traffic through the Jack Lynch Tunnel all the way past Mahon and right up to Douglas as well there. So really, really busy on the N40 in both directions. Likewise, Tivoli Dual Carriageway outbound, very heavy now and pretty heavy inbound as well. City Centre around Albert Street, Albert Road and generally around the Elysian area, pretty heavy. It's busy on South Mall, Parnell Place, Grand Parade, Washington Street moving slowly as well. Merchants Quay, Camden Quay and around Christie Ring Bridge, pretty busy too. And very heavy out Western Road and on Wilton Road in both directions. That is your traffic for now with Deluxe Bathrooms and Tiling Solutions.
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16: Girl, I'm about to have a panic attack. I did

Malcolm Todd, brand new music on Red FM. That's called Earrings. It's Cullum on the home run. Busy evening on the roads out there. We'll get a full check on traffic for you again in just a few minutes. But we were talking about the Irish lad, Rory Finlay's his name, who ate a whole block of Viennetta and set a Guinness World Record in like just over a minute, basically. So what are your mad kind of things you could do that you genuinely think you're world class at and probably could break a Guinness World Record? I'm loving some of these coming in, right? Sarah saying, Cullum, fastest time to finish a cup of tea. I would give the record a serious go. I reckon there's quite a few tea drinkers in Cork who'd give that a good lash. Laura says, hi Cullum, I could break the record for the longest time spent scrolling on my phone without actually doing anything. Again, quite a few of us, Laura, I reckon, could give you a good run for your money than that. Emma says, Cullum, I can probably hold a sneeze in longer than anyone alive. That's a very hard thing to do, Emma. That's impressive. Like that one. Mark says, I reckon I could eat the most chicken fillet rolls in an hour. I have been training for years. That training might pay off, Mark. You'd never know. And Shane, I'm pretty similar here, I reckon. Shane says, Cullum, I think I could drink the most cans of Coke Zero consumed on a daily basis. I drink a lot of Coke Zero on a daily basis myself, Shane, so I'll be up there. I'll fight you for the record, buddy, all right? Keep those coming. 086 8104 106. More music right now. This guy broke a Guinness World Record himself last week. Biggest DJ set, the biggest crowd ever in the world. 1.6 million over in Sao Paulo. Here's Calvin Harris. The world record, Calvin Harris, on Red FM.

0: Calvin Harris, Clementine Douglas, that's Blessings on Cork's Red FM. It's Cullum on the home run. More tickets for you to win after five for the Ireland versus Scotland Shinty Hurling Internationals down at Super Value Parky Queeve. Give you a chance to win them in just a little while. Also, Cash Machine, 312,000. Details on the way very shortly. And it is chaotic on the N40 this evening. Loads of people in touch about that. Shane says, Cullum, will you please tell all the people on the opposite side of the road on the N40 heading west to stop being nosy so-and-sos, having a look at the crash and slowing all the traffic down. That's what's going on there. Traffic very busy eastbound, obviously, because of the accident. Back as far as Wilton and then heading westbound. People are having a look and as a result, traffic just all the way back from Douglas right through the Jack Lynch Tunnel and now causing chaos back at the Dunkettle Interchange as well. So get a full check on traffic for you in just a few minutes as well.
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2: Good evening, I'm Tina Gates. Cork Simon says homelessness figures are not the full picture. 851 people were stuck in emergency accommodation, according to the latest figures. However, many are left with no other option but to sleep rough in their cars or sofa surf. CEO of Cork Simon, Dermot Kavanagh, says the figures don't include people like Marguerite, whose life was on hold before the charity helped her find a permanent home.
3: The picture is unfortunately bigger, and the real numbers are more than just those in emergency accommodation. So you have people like Marguerite, who are effectively homeless and relying on friends, family and acquaintances to put them up in a spare bed or on the sofa. You're in the same situation where your life is kind of on hold.
2: The former Cork prison on Rathmore Road is entering a formal process to be added to the Register of Protected Structures. It comes after city councillors voted in favour of adding it to the register, disrupting plans to demolish the building and replace it with a prison for over 300 inmates. The city's Lord Mayor, Councillor Damien Boylan, says it's important the historical importance of the building is recognised.
4: If anything happened to this building, a lot would be lost to Cork, and I just couldn't countenance it. So in the next 6 months, nothing can be done, as I understand it. And the Chief Executive have read out quite a long list of actions that need to be taken over the next 6 months by the people inside in Cork City Council. Puts a stay of execution on anything happening up on the site.
2: The North Secretary of State says an agreement over the Gervahi Road standoff could be close, but any deal would require a large chunk of compromise. Chris Bryant has held talks with representatives of both the Orange Order and Gervahi Road residents at Hillsborough Castle.
5: We've not got there yet. We're still working on it. I'm not sure whether it's possible, and I would just appeal to everybody, including the wider community, not just the people I've been meeting in the room who are people of good faith. People are going to have to search deep in their souls for another chunk of compromise.
2: The Oireachtas Transport Committee has heard more rigorous identity requirements for social media users will help Gardaí combat dangerous and wrong-way driving content. The topic's been in the spotlight since the death of five teenagers in the M9 crash last month. Assistant Commissioner Dennis Ferry.
6: The content can be provided, but if we can't ascertain the true identity of the person, then obviously it goes to the investigation team to see what they can tell from the video footage they have or from other information that's available from, you know, the social media platforms. But I think that piece around the registration identification is something that will obviously strengthen our ability or anyone's ability to ascertain the identification of people on platforms.
2: Israel's Prime Minister says the co-pilot of a passenger jet has been arrested after stabbing the plane's captain and trying to crash it. The flight from Dubai to Tel Aviv eventually landed safely after plunging 14,000 feet in a matter of seconds while passengers helped overpower the attacker. Al-Moghitali was one of those on board.
7: There was a commotion in the front part of the plane, and we understood there was an attempted stabbing. Then there were two more pilots who were on the plane. They came for a connection flight, and they took over the plane.
2: Joanne McNally says comedians will throw each other under the bus on Celebrity Traitors. She's among 21 stars taking part in the second season of the BBC show, which returns tomorrow. There are six comedians in this year's lineup, including Joe Lycett, Miranda Hart, and Rob Beckett. And that's the latest news this hour.
8: Yeah, we know what you're thinking. 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
2: Sport and in rugby, Jack Crowley says he's still on track to return to the pitch in January. The Ireland out half has yet to resume running, but says the rehab process is progressing well.
10: I mean, the only known is that it's healing really well. Still, the timeline is, as we said, kind of that New Year period. Hopefully quicker. You know, I'd love that, but it's the case with all return to play. You just don't know the complications. So that's the plan, and we'll take it day by day, literally, and yeah, it's an unknown.
2: In soccer, Republic of Ireland manager Hemer Halgrimsson says they plan to fulfil their second Nations League fixture against Israel. There were calls for a boycott ahead of the first match, which Ireland won 3-0, because of the war in Gaza. Protests are expected to continue ahead of tomorrow's match against Austria at the Aviva Stadium. Meanwhile, the FAI's director of football, John Martin, has admitted goalkeepers weren't consulted before the squad was selected ahead of the Israel games. And that's the sport with Simply Suits.
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11: Okay, an accident on the N40 South Ring causing long delays now in both directions at the moment. The accident kind of just by Douglas Bloomfield area. And if you're heading eastbound, traffic is backed up all the way from there right back to Wilton now as things stand. And then people just basically having a look at the accident are causing long delays now as well, right back through the Jack Lynch Tunnel back to Dunkettle. So from that accident all the way back past Mahon into the tunnel, and then delays at Dunkettle into the tunnel as a result as well. Tivoli Dual Carriageway very heavy now as well, both inbound and outbound. Same with the South City Link, long delays both inbound and outbound. A big queue of traffic out Western Road, busy on Wilton Road in both directions. City Centre, it's just heavy everywhere, busy coming in Horgan's Quay, around Merchant's Quay, Anderson's Quay, Lavitt's Quay, all pretty heavy, as is South Mall, Grand Parade, Parnell Place, and yeah, all over town basically pretty busy this evening. That is your traffic for now with Deluxe Bathrooms and Tiling Solutions.
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11: Pretty nice out there now, dry this evening in Cork, some good sunny spells, temperatures of 12 to 15 degrees. Tomorrow, mix of clouds, sunny spells and quite a few showers here and there as well.
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11: 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Yeah. Evening, it's Cullum on the home run. More tickets for the Shinty Hurling Internationals at Super Value Parky Quay. Role Model on the way, Bruno Mars now. Music.

0: Role Model, High Hopes 3000 on Cork's Red FM. It is the home run on this nice Wednesday evening. I'm Colm O'Sullivan. Good evening. Lots of you in touch on WhatsApp about the traffic out there. The N40, chaotic as things stand. Shane is in touch now saying that traffic is now back as far as Little Island if you're heading for the Jack Lynch Tunnel, and then very busy through the tunnel all the way past Mahon up beyond Bloomfield and Douglas area. And if you're heading eastbound towards the tunnel, it's back to Wilton at the moment, so long, long delays there. Now, if you're a fan of the Traitors and you're suffering withdrawal symptoms after last week, it's back. The celebrity version in the UK. It starts tomorrow night on BBC, the Celebrity Traitors, with quite the lineup, including Ireland's very own Joanne McNally. Our own Joanne McNally, she's been talking about it, right? And she says basically that her whole string of ex-boyfriends is going to give her the edge. Rubbish ex-boyfriends is going to give her the edge, she reckons, on the Celebrity Traitors. She said she's good at spotting lies. She can read body language. And I quote, "I've dealt with a lot of snakes," says Joanne McNally. She said, "It's like lining up all my ex-boyfriends. There's no consistency at all to the lineup. I love it. It's so frantic. It just kind of has a bit of everything." That bit of everything includes Maya Jama, who has also been talking about it. The Love Island presenter is pretty excited for the Celebrity Traitors.
1: It's just scary. This is the first time I've ever been a contestant and not a host, but I'm excited. I think it's the biggest, one of the biggest shows in the UK and America. Yeah. And so much fun. Like, whether you're a traitor or a faithful, like, what an experience to get to do that. So, yeah, fingers crossed. It's kind of like Freaky Friday, you know, you change positions and then you're in, and I'm like, oh my gosh, I've got no phone, I can't talk to anyone, but it's good.
0: So yeah, Maya Jama, Joanne McNally and a host, whole host of celebrities are all going to be going in there into the castle tomorrow night for the beginning of the Celebrity Traitors, hosted again by Claudia Winkleman. On the way, giving you a chance to win some Shinty Ireland versus Scotland tickets right now, brand new from Taylor Swift, Patient Zero.

0: Shelters Only, Make Me Feel Good on Cork's Red FM. It's Colm on the home run. Rachel in touch on WhatsApp. Colm, traffic backed up beyond Wilton now on the N40 heading towards the Jack Lynch Tunnel. Yeah, so it's backed up from that accident, which is just kind of around the Douglas area at the moment. Just backed up from that accident all the way back now, just beyond Wilton. And then as a result, on the other side as well, heading westbound, it's way back right through the Jack Lynch Tunnel. Long delays and then back to Little Island and back up the Dublin Road as well. Just chaotic all around the place traffic this evening. We get a full check in traffic free again very, very shortly. But I want to give you more tickets right now to head down to Super Value Páirc Uí Chaoimh, the Shinty Hurling Internationals taking place, as we said yesterday, on the Saturday of the Jazz Weekend, the 24th of October. It's the first time the Shinty Hurling Internationals have come to Cork. And if you're going, what the hell is Shinty? It's like the Scottish version of hurling. So we will have the Irish hurling and camogie players from all across Ireland, loads of different counties, taking on the Scottish Shinty players, Ireland versus Scotland. And there's a men's match and a women's match, and you can go down along. Tickets going on sale for that on the 1st of October, which is tomorrow, if you want to get your tickets. But I've got them to give away for you right now. A pair of tickets to go to Super Value Páirc Uí Chaoimh for Ireland versus Scotland. If you want to win that, and I'm going to give you a jersey as well, all right? You can go to the match and get a jersey. So if you fancy going down, all you got to do right now, send me a voice note, tell me who you'd like to bring to the match with you, or a message on WhatsApp 086 8104 106. We'll get a winner in a few minutes time. Got some Charlie XCX on the way, Shakira and Burna Boy, and Ugel as well.
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0: That's Apple on Cork's Red FM. It's Cullum on the Home Run. Got some UGEL coming up. Old School NSYNC in there for you and Shakira next.
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0: Crazy evening on the N40 South Ring. It's just chaotic there. An accident just around Douglas earlier on, still causing long, long delays now in both directions. Traffic heading eastbound, backed up from Douglas all the way back to Wilton still. And then if you're coming westbound, even though the accident is on the other side, it's causing long delays right back through the Jack Lynch Tunnel. And then at Dunkettle, up the M8 and back towards Little Island, and just chaos all over the place. Then knock-on effect, people heading in the Tivoli dual carriageway, meaning it's busy in through Tivoli, and long delays in Horgan's Quay into town at the moment as well. Long delays both inbound and outbound on the South City Link, as well as backed up to the Turner's Cross exit, both directions, whether you're going towards the Elysian or the Kinsale Road roundabout. Elsewhere then in the city, it's busy kind of everywhere as well in town. It's busy George's Quay, South Mall, Grand Parade, Merchants Quay, Lavitt's Quay, all pretty heavy. Big queue of traffic out Washington Street and Western Road, and heavy on Wilton Road. That is your traffic for now with Deluxe Bathrooms and Tiling Solutions.
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0: Despite the traffic, the weather's all right. It's a nice evening out there. Dry, bright, and some nice sunny spells this evening. Temperatures about 14 to 16 degrees. Tomorrow, a couple of sunny spells in the morning, a bit cloudier in the afternoon, and some showers across the day as well. Right now, 5:32. 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
3: Good evening, I'm Tina Gates. Cork Simon says homelessness figures are not the full picture. 851 people were stuck in emergency accommodation, according to the latest figures. However, many are left with no other option but to sleep rough in their cars or a sofa surf. The former Cork prison on Rathmore Road is entering a formal process to be added to the Register of Protected Structures. It comes after city councillors voted in favour of adding it to the register, disrupting plans to demolish the building and replace it with a new prison. The North Secretary of State says an agreement over the Gavahi Road standoff could be close, but any deal would require a large chunk of compromise. Chris Bryan's been holding talks with representatives of both the Orange Order and Gavahi Road residents at Hillsborough Castle. And Israel's Prime Minister says the co-pilot of a passenger jet's been arrested after stabbing the plane's captain and trying to crash it. The flight from Dubai to Tel Aviv eventually landed safely after plunging 14,000 feet in a matter of seconds while passengers helped overpower the attacker. And that's the latest news this hour.
1: Cork's hit music.

0: NSYNC, Bye Bye Bye on Cork's Red FM. It's Cullum on the home run. We're giving away tickets all this week for the Shinty Hurling Internationals, Ireland versus Scotland, at Super Value Páirc Uí on Saturday, 24th of October. Tickets going on sale tomorrow. Let's give some away right now. How's it going, Sandra?
1: I'm very good. And yourself?
0: I am very good. I'm hearing a Scottish twang there, am I?
1: You are.
0: So, are you Scottish living in Cork? Is that what's going on?
1: I am. I'm from the west coast of Scotland, and I married an Irish boy who wouldn't leave his mammy.
0: He would not move over. Typical, isn't it? Cork fella couldn't leave Cork, couldn't leave his mam.
1: Exactly.
0: So he dragged you over here, told you Cork was like the best place in the world and you had no choice basically in the matter, is it?
1: Totally, 100%.
0: Okay, and how long are you here?
1: I am here 22 years.
0: 22 years and you have not lost a tiny bit of that Scotland accent.
1: Well, when I go home, everyone says I'm Irish.
0: No, there's very little Cork in there. There might be a tiny hint to Cork, but it's 90% Scottish, definitely, anyway. How do you find Cork, 22 years? You must like it, seeing as you stuck around.
1: Oh, I do. It's very like home.
0: Okay.
1: Very like home.
0: Well, we're making you feel at home. That's good. Now, would you be cheering on Ireland or Scotland? That is the big question if we gave you tickets for the Ireland and Scotland Shinty Hurling International.
1: No, I'd have to go. I'd be supporting my boys. I'd be supporting the Scots.
0: What? Even after 22 years in Cork?
1: 100%.
0: All right. And who would you bring with you?
1: I would bring my best friend, Mary, and she can support the Irish.
0: Okay, so you'll be cheering on Scotland, she'll be cheering on Ireland, and like if things go wrong, you'll just have a scrap in the stands or something, is it?
1: No, we've been friends for 20 odd years, and we're used to Scotland-Ireland matches.
0: Couldn't make you fall out.
1: Not at all.
0: No matter what happens. All right, good stuff. Listen, yourself and Mary, we are going to give you two tickets. We're going to give you a couple of tickets. One Scottish ticket, one Irish ticket, and you can cheer on whoever you like down there. We'll throw in a jersey as well, Sandra. So well done, and we're delighted to have you in Cork. We love Scottish people, and it seems you love Cork as well, don't you?
1: We do. Fabulous.
0: Brilliant.
1: Thank you so much.
0: Listen, well done. Enjoy the game, all right?
1: Thank you. Cheers.
0: And plenty more of them to be won throughout the week. Right now, UGEL, Move Into the Sun on a sunny evening in a

0: Adele. Moving to the Sun is what it's called. Really busy still on the roads. Traffic chaotic on the N40 this evening. We'll get a full check on traffic in a few minutes. 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
0: Really busy on the N40 this evening. Traffic still backed up if you're heading westbound, first of all, from around the Douglas area, Bloomfield area, right back through the Jack Lynch Tunnel as a result of that earlier accident. Really busy at Dunkettle then as a result as well. Backed up towards Little Island, backing up the M8 too, and then a knock-on effect onto the Tivoli dual carriageway. Big queue of traffic in along Tivoli and in Horgan's Quay into the city centre. Elsewhere then, heading eastbound on the N40, that accident, as we said, just by kind of Douglas, Bloomfield affected area, and as a result, traffic still backed up now beyond Wilton if you're heading eastbound towards the tunnel. It's heavy in and out of town on the South City Link. Long delays there heading towards the Elysian and the Kinsale Road roundabout. City Centre is just busy everywhere. Still heavy on Wilton Road, and it is just a busy, busy evening in general. That is your traffic for now with Deluxe Bathrooms and Tiling Solutions.
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0: Florida, good feeling on Cork's Red FM. Coming up, we have got the top six at six. We do it every evening, counting down the biggest songs of the day in Cork. For the last three nights in a row, Taylor Swift, her brand new song, Patient Zero, has been at number one. Will it still be there tonight? We'll find out very shortly.
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9: Good evening, I'm Tina Gates. Cork Simon says homelessness figures are not the full picture. 851 people were stuck in emergency accommodation, according to the latest figures. However, many are left with no other option but to sleep rough in their cars or sofa surf. CEO of Cork Simon, Dermot Kavanagh, says the figures don't include people like Marguerite, whose life was on hold before the charity helped her find a permanent home.
10: The picture is unfortunately bigger, and the real numbers are more than just those in emergency accommodation. So you have people like Marguerite, who are effectively homeless and relying on friends, family and acquaintances to put them up in a spare bed or on the sofa. You're in the same situation where your life is kind of on hold.
9: The former Cork prison on Rathmore Road is entering a formal process to be added to the Register of Protected Structures. It comes after city councillors voted in favour of adding it to the register, disrupting plans to demolish the building and replace it with a prison for over 300 inmates. The city's Lord Mayor, Councillor Damien Boylan, says it's important the historical importance of the building is recognised.
11: If anything happened to this building, a lot would be lost to Cork, and I just couldn't countenance it. So in the next 6 months, nothing can be done, as I understand it. And the Chief Executive have read out quite a long list of actions that need to be taken over the next 6 months by the people inside in Cork City Council. Puts a stay of execution on anything happening up on the site.
9: The North Secretary of State says an agreement over the Gervahi Road standoff could be close, but any deal would require a large chunk of compromise. Chris Bryant has held talks with representatives of both the Orange Order and Gervahi Road residents at Hillsborough Castle.
12: We've not got there yet. We're still working on it. I'm not sure whether it's possible, and I would just appeal to everybody, including the wider community, not just the people I've been meeting in the room who are people of good faith. People are going to have to search deep in their souls for another chunk of compromise.
9: The Oireachtas Transport Committee has heard more rigorous identity requirements for social media users will help Gardaí combat dangerous and wrong-way driving content. The topic's been in the spotlight since the death of five teenagers in the M9 crash last month. Assistant Commissioner Dennis Ferry.
13: The content can be provided, but if we can't ascertain the true identity of the person, then obviously it goes to the investigation team to see what they can tell from the video footage they have or from other information that's available from, you know, the social media platforms. But I think that piece around the registration identification is something that will obviously strengthen our ability or anyone's ability to ascertain the identification of people on platforms.
9: Israel's Prime Minister says the co-pilot of a passenger jet has been arrested after stabbing the plane's captain and trying to crash it. The flight from Dubai to Tel Aviv eventually landed safely after plunging 14,000 feet in a matter of seconds while passengers helped overpower the attacker. Al-Moghitali was one of those on board.
14: There was a commotion in the front part of the plane, and we understood there was an attempted stabbing. Then there were two more pilots who were on the plane. They came for a connection flight, and they took over the plane.
9: Joanne McNally says comedians will throw each other under the bus on Celebrity Traitors. She's among 21 stars taking part in the second season of the BBC show, which returns tomorrow. There are six comedians in this year's lineup, including Joe Lycett, Miranda Hart, and Rob Beckett. And that's the latest news this hour.
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9: Sport and in rugby, Jack Crowley says he's still on track to return to the pitch in January. The Ireland out half has yet to resume running, but says the rehab process is progressing well.
15: I mean, the only known is that it's healing really well. Still, the timeline is, as we said, kind of that New Year period. Hopefully quicker. You know, I'd love that, but it's the case with all return to play, you just don't know the complications. So that's the plan, and we'll take it day by day, literally. And yeah, it's an unknown.
9: In soccer, Republic of Ireland manager Hemer Halgrimsson says they plan to fulfil their second Nations League fixture against Israel. There were calls for a boycott ahead of the first match, which Ireland won 3-0, because of the war in Gaza. Protests are expected to continue ahead of tomorrow's match against Austria at the Aviva Stadium. Meanwhile, the FAI's director of football, John Martin, has admitted goalkeepers weren't consulted before the squad was selected ahead of the Israel games. And that's the sport with Simply Suits.
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0: It's been such a busy evening on the N40, and it continues to be pretty busy due to an accident that happened much, much earlier. Traffic now heading westbound, still very busy from Bloomfield back through the Jack Lynch Tunnel, and busy still at Dunkettle there on all approaches. Then on a knock-on effect, it's busy as well heading in the Tivoli Dual Carriageway all the way in Lord Lanmire Road, Horgan's Quay, all really, really heavy into town at the moment. Busy in the city centre in general, certainly the Quays, Merchant's Quay, Lavitt's Quay, moving slowly around the Elysian is still busy. Eastbound on the N40, still a bit busy as well, just from Bloomfield back towards, or just from the tunnel back towards Bloomfield and the Douglas area, and then heavy out Western Road and on Wilton Road as well. That is your traffic for now with Deluxe Bathrooms and Tiling Solutions.
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0: Nice evening in Cork. It's dry, it's bright, and plenty sunshine out there. Temperatures now about 12 to 15 degrees.
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0: Britain's top six at six. Turn it
1: up, let's go. Yeah, well, Taylor Swift has been at the top spot for the last three nights in a row with her brand new song. Will she still be at number one tonight? We'll find out very shortly. But kicking us off now at number six, it's Cat's Eye.

A brand new entry in the top six at six tonight. That's new music from Adela. It's called Ain't in LA on Cork's Red FM. It's Cullen with you. We're on the home run and we are counting down the biggest songs of the day. It is the top six at six. We do it every evening. And we continue right now in at number three, Tame Impala. This is Loser. Is Taylor Swift going to be at number one? We'll find out very, very soon.

0: still riding high in the top six at six, but drops one place tonight to number two. Taylor Swift, her brand new song, Patient Zero.
1: You voted for them all day on WhatsApp. Red FM's top six at six.
0: Yeah, in at number six, kicking us off tonight, we had Cat's Eye with Animal. Number five was Somber, My Body Isn't Ready. A new entry at number four from Adela, Ain't in LA is what it's called. Tame Impala at three, Loser. Taylor Swift, Patient Zero at number two. And number one tonight, she is back at the top spot. It's Olivia Rodrigo.
2: Tonight's number one.

0: Olivia Rodrigo at number one tonight on our top six at six. It's Cullen with you. We do it every evening, counting down the biggest songs of the day just after 6 o'clock right here on The Home Run. We call it the top six at six, and you pick the six songs just by voting in WhatsApp. Simple as that. You can vote at any time right across the day for anything you'd like to hear in the top six at six. 086-8104-106. On the way for you in just a few minutes. We're going to play some Sia, Kendrick Lamar, Benson Boone, and we'll check news headlines as well.
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0: Not bad out there this evening. Dry and bright temperatures right now, about 12 to 14 degrees. Staying dry for the night tomorrow. Some sunny spells in the morning, getting cloudier in the afternoon with some showers across the day tomorrow as well. Highs of about 15 degrees for Thursday. Right now, 6:31. 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
11: Good evening, I'm Tina Gates. Cork Simon says homelessness figures are not the full picture. 851 people were stuck in emergency accommodation, according to the latest figures. However, many are left with no other option but to sleep rough in their cars or sofa surf. The former Cork prison on Rathmore Road is entering a formal process to be added to the Register of Protected Structures. It comes after city councillors voted in favour of adding it to the register, disrupting plans to demolish the building and replace it with a new prison. The North Secretary of State says an agreement over the Gavahi Road standoff could be close, but any deal would require a large chunk of compromise. Chris Bryan's been holding talks with representatives of both the Orange Order and Gavahi Road residents at Hillsborough Castle. And Israel's Prime Minister says the co-pilot of a passenger jet's been arrested after stabbing the plane's captain and trying to crash it. The flight from Dubai to Tel Aviv eventually landed safely after plunging 14,000 feet in a matter of seconds while passing passengers helped overpower the attacker. And that's the latest news this hour.
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0: That's the greatest on Cork's Red FM. It's Cullum on the home run for Wednesday evening. Stephanie Rainey is going to be here from 7 o'clock and she'll give you a chance to get fed. Some Dino's up for grabs. Traffic has been mental this evening and it is still pretty busy at the moment around the Jack Lynch Tunnel, especially if you're kind of heading westbound by the tunnel, coming through the tunnel and past Mahon up to Bloomfield. Still pretty busy and still long queue of traffic heading in the Tivoli Dual Carriageway and in Horgan's Quay then further up into the city centre as well. So it's busy there. All a knock-on effect of a few different accidents across the evening this evening. But if you do have any info and you want to pass it on the roads, 086 8104 106 is our number as always. On the way for you, got some Kingfisher coming up, Girls Aloud and Sonny Federa as well.
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0: Girls Aloud, calling the shots on Cork's Red FM. It is Cullen with you on the home run. Still a pretty busy evening on the roads out there. It's been chaotic since we came on air about 4 o'clock. Lots of accidents and so on. It is finally freeing up a little bit, but still quite busy heading in Tivoli along the Tivoli Dual Carriageway, and then in Horgan's Quay into town, pretty busy. And a bit of a queue of traffic now coming in from Blackpool in towards the city centre as well. So just busy all over the place, really. And even still a little bit slow through the Jack Lynch Tunnel up past Mahon and up by Bloomfield. Once you get past Bloomfield, it is moving better. That's the good news. KC will keep you up to date with all the traffic in the morning, as always, right here on Red FM, on Red FM Breakfast with KC. And this morning on The Breakfast Show, KC and the gang, they were talking about unpopular opinions, and lots of you were sending in your unpopular opinions.
1: Unpopular opinion. Whoever designed the Dunkettle interchange should be pulled from their bed and stapled to the Jack Lynch Tunnel for eternity. To watch the debacle he created. From Brendan.
2: Brendan, I'd say that's a fairly popular opinion.
1: 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Pfft, that's it.
3: I'll give you an unpopular opinion. 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
1: Lads, I've ended up in Edinburgh.
0: KC and the gang, they're all back tomorrow morning from 6 a.m. when you wake up right here on Red FM. On the way for you, Stephanie Rainey's here from 7. Before that, we'll play some Zedd and Maren Morris. Right after this, a bit of Kingfisher. This is Diamonds and Roses on Red.

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0: In the middle. In the middle. Yes, yes, yes. In the middle. Zed and Maren Morris. That's what it's called on Cork's Red FM. It is Cullen with you on the home run. Finally, that traffic we were talking about through Tivoli and into town is pretty much starting clear, flowing better now. Still a little busy when you come out of the Jack Lynch Tunnel on the N40 past Mahon. It's been like that all evening. It has just been an absolutely chaotic mental evening on the roads out there. We're back tomorrow evening, back with you again from 4 p.m. right here on the home run as per usual. Loads going on, more of those tickets for Super Value Páirc Uí Chaoimh for the Shinty Hurling Internationals to be won. Stephanie Rainey is on the way next. She will get you fed grub from Dino's, plenty of it to go around very shortly, and loads of tunes coming up as well. I'm back with you tomorrow evening from 4. Have a good old Wednesday evening for yourself. I'll see you tomorrow. Good luck.
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11: Red FM. At 7, good evening, I'm Tina Gates. Israel's Prime Minister says the co-pilot of a passenger jet's been arrested after stabbing the plane's captain and trying to crash it. The flight from Dubai to Tel Aviv eventually landed safely after plunging 14,000 feet in seconds, while passengers helped overpower the attacker. Al-Maghtali was one of those on board.
12: There was a commotion in the front part of the plane, and we understood there was an attempted stabbing. Then there were two more pilots who were on the plane. They came for a connection flight, and they took over the plane.
11: The FAI says it strongly rejects the accusation. It's brought shame on the game of football. Management appeared before the Oireachtas Sports Committee earlier to discuss the handling of Ireland's Nations League fixtures against Israel. Our political correspondent Sean Defoe reports.
13: FAI management appeared before the Oireachtas Committee ostensibly to discuss governance and safeguarding, but the Nations League games with Israel became the main focus. The questioning from some TDs was venomous, with Social Democrat and former League of Ireland footballer Daniel Ennis setting the tone.
14: What I've witnessed from yourselves has been nothing short of shambolic, and it's driving me to hate the Football Association of Ireland.
13: with the former chair of Drogheda United, Joanna Byrne of Sinn Féin, also clashing with the FAI top brass.
15: You came out and you said that the association handled a week quite well. Like, are you for real? Are you actually for real? Do you really think that that was leadership?
13: For his part, CEO David Carell stood over his actions.
16: Just because we arrived at a decision that may not be to your liking doesn't mean that it's the wrong one.
13: While hitting back at the criticism.
16: I strongly refute any claim that we have cast shame on this game. The reality is everyone involved in this organisation is either a volunteer or an employee that is simply trying to do as well as they possibly can.
13: But during the course of the hearing, it was revealed management checked in with all the players ahead of the Israel game except the goalkeepers, though Carell denied that Gavin Bazunu was left isolated, saying he was given full support in his decision not to play.
11: The North Secretary of State says an agreement over the Gervahi Road standoff could be close, but any deal would require a large chunk of compromise. Chris Bryan's held talks with representatives of both the Orange Order and Gervahi Road residents at Hillsborough Castle today. The Taoiseach's defending the proposal for a commission of investigation into the accusations at Children's Health Ireland. A report this week recommended only incidents from 2019 to 2025 be examined as part of the investigation. Micheál Martin says they don't want the inquiry to be too broad.
17: Inquiries do work best when they have a defined scope and time. Any inquiry that's absolutely open-ended or has very broad terms of reference can go on for a very, very long period of time. And I don't believe that's in the interests of parents, families or children involved.
11: A man charged with assault causing harm to TD Michael Healy-Ray will have his High Court bail application heard next week. 51-year-old Anthony Foley of Rosary Road, Maryland in Dublin previously appeared at Clover Hill District Court following the alleged assault on Cork Street in Dublin on September 16th. Jamie O'Hara reports.
18: The court previously heard DPP directions are awaited over the alleged assault of Michael Healy-Ray, which left him needing 7 stitches on his lip. It was alleged the incident was politically motivated and Anthony Foley said, "Ah, bucko, you're in the wrong area. Get out of here, you effing snake," before punching the Kerry TD through his open car window. Mr. Foley has denied assaulting Mr. Healy-Ray, with his solicitor telling the court he said, "It is 100% not me." The accused was denied bail and is due before the court again on the 6th of October. His High Court bail application is listed for the 7th.
11: Broadcaster and campaigner Dame Esther Ranson has died at the age of 86. Her family has paid tribute in a statement this evening, calling her the most wonderful mother and cherished grandmother. She announced in 2023 that she had lung cancer and became a leading advocate for assisted dying in the UK. And that's your latest news update at 7:04.
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19: Okay, the rest of the evening should hold sunny for what I can see here in front of me. Around 15 degrees, the high. Around 13 degrees is going to be the low. Then tomorrow, a bit of a mixed bag tomorrow. Higher chance of more showers, I would say. The morning looks pretty good, actually, up until around kind of 12 o'clock. Then the chance of showers increases a little bit after that, into kind of 2 o'clock, 3 o'clock. Overall, not too bad, though. And highs of 16 degrees for your Thursday.
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19: 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And the best of luck. It's Stephanie Rainey here with you till 10 o'clock tonight. Happy Wednesday. Let's kick in with some music from Florence Road after Olivia Rodrigo.
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happy. It's Cork's Red FM and it's Steph with you till 10 o'clock tonight. Coming up, got a great tune on the way from Sienna Spyro, but first here's new music from Ash. It's Stop the Wedding on Red FM.

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1: That's the brilliant Sienna Spyro. It is Great Expectation on Cork's Red FM. It's Stephanie Rainey here with you for your Wednesday evening. I hope you are so well and that you've had a fantastic day. I have got a brilliant show coming your way. Your chance, of course, as we do every single night, to win some Dinos. And all you got to do is name a little throwback track for me, which I will play for you first before 8 o'clock. So stay tuned for that. 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If for any reason you want to get in touch with me this evening, little shout out, maybe there's a birthday in the house, maybe there's something else going on, 086 8104 106 is the number. That's 086 8104 106 and I am here for it all. Coming up, I got music on the way for you from New Era, a little bit of Miley Cyrus in there and some John Gibbons and Lyra. That's right after these on Red FM.
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new era of Birds in the Sky. It's Cork's Red FM and it's Steph here with you till 10 o'clock tonight. Now, if you're a fan of The Traitors, you'd be delighted because The Celebrity Traitors UK is kicking off tomorrow night on the BBC from 8 o'clock. Well, the cast of this is absolutely insane. You got Bella Ramsey in there, who you'll know from The Last of Us, James Blunt, the singer-songwriter. You got Jerry Hall, Joanne McNally, our very own Joanne McNally, Joel Lycett. You got Leanne Pinnock from Little Mix, Maya Jama, Michael Sheen. This is just to name a couple of the incredible people going in there. Now, Joanne McNally has been talking ahead of it because there's like five comedians gone in and undoubtedly they all know each other. But she said they're all going to be more than willing to throw each other under the bus. There's no friends inside in the Celebrity Traitors. They haven't been like talking about it. They haven't been colluding. They're just going to get in and see what happens. I'm so excited to find out who the traitors are going to be and how it all unfolds. The Celebrity one was one of my favourite seasons from last year on the BBC with Alan Carr. So it's got a lot to live up to, but with the cast that they have, I think absolutely no bother to it whatsoever. I will be watching. Are you going to be watching? Let me know. 086 8104 106. I got Harry Styles on the way for you next after this great new Irish music from Dave Lofts. This is Whistling on a Bottle on Red FM.

0: Harry Styles, Aperture on Cork's Red FM. It's Stephanie Rainey with you till 10 o'clock tonight. I hope you are so well of this Wednesday evening. Now some good news. We love some good news in the world, don't we? We really do. Kyla Cobbler, she's from just down the road here in Ballincollig, but has become an international superstar. She's going to be playing the Three Arena. She is just an incredible comedian. You've definitely come across her. She does the Irish Wink video. That's the one that popped off for her first, but there has been millions and billions of views since then. She's absolutely incredible. Well, she's just announced today on her Instagram that she's expecting her first Baba. So she said April 2027, happy thank you more please, and then tagged her lovely husband Simon Bills. So if you want to go and wish her well on her Instagram, go and do that. I think everybody collectively just loves Kyla Cobbler. She is so relatable and brilliant and funny and just comes across so lovely. And could it be any better, because she's from Cork and we just love when a Cork person does well. So massive congrats to her. Unbelievable stuff. And that's only one of the great things that she's got going on, because like I said, she's playing venues like the Three Arena and selling them out. She's unbelievable. Very, very inspiring lady, I have to say. Coming up, I'm going to give her the chance to win some Dinos. I'm also going to play some One Republic, a little bit of Nell Mescal, and some Tiesto and Tate McRae right after these on Red FM.
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Your chance to win yourself some Dinos is on the way for you in just a few minutes. Tiesto and Tate McRae up next after this from Nell Mescal. It's Hers on Red FM.

Tiesto, Tate McRae, that is 10:35 on Cork's Red FM. Before that, Nell Mescal, who is the sister of the brilliant Paul Mescal, but so brilliant in her own right in her music career with a song called Hers. It's Stephanie Rainey here with you until 10 tonight. Right, let's give you a chance now to win some Dino's. Can you name this throwback track?

0: Okay, if you know the name of that one, your name and the name of the song, please, to 0868104106. 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
0: Okay, we've reloaded the cash machine since last Friday and it is now worth an incredible €312,000. 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Got to get your entry in by 3 o'clock on Friday the 9th of October. That's when the cash machine will randomly pick a number, make the call, and if it's you who gets it and you answer within 5 rings, tell us the prize amount. 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Text red to 57557. And the best of luck. It's Steph here with you till 10. Coming up, another chance to hear tonight's throwback plus music from Shania Twain after Ariana Grande kicks off the hour. First hit music.

What a song, Shania Twain. That don't impress me much on Cork's Red FM. I absolutely love it. It's Steph here with you till 10 o'clock tonight. I hope you are so well. I would like to improve your day now by giving you the chance to win yourself some Dinos. And all you got to do is name this song.

Okay, if you know the name of that one, your name and the name of that absolute banger, please, to 0868104106. That's 0868104106. And you might win yourself some Dinos coming up. Some Gracie Abrams on the way. But first, here's a brand new one from Aaron Rowe. This is Forever Now on Red FM.

0: Gracie Abrams, That's So True on Cork's Red FM. It's Stephanie Rainey here with you until 10. I saw Gracie Abrams doing a brilliant live lounge recently and she really just, she really impressed me, I have to say. She just sounded great and the songs are great and it was just all very, very wholesome. And kind of what you hear there when you hear her live is exactly what you get, which I think is quite nice, you know? I think that's pretty good. Now, before that, I played you brand new music from Aaron Rowe, which everybody is loving right now. And before that, tonight's throwback track for the second time. And what a bop it was tonight. An absolute classic. At this stage, it's a staple. Genie in a Bottle by Christina Aguilera. So the amount of correct answers I have in for this evening is wild. I'm going to pick a winner a little bit later on the show, but thank you so much. You will find Dino's, who gave us the lovely grub to give to you every single evening on the show, in Blackpool, Turner's Cross, Douglas Grange, Bishopstown, Ballincollig, Kinsale, and now most recently, of course, down in Middleton as well. I get to play you that absolute tune of a throwback in the next couple of minutes from Christina Aguilera after some Role Model, High Hopes 3000, which is up next.
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0: I'm a genie in a bottle. Tonight's throwback track with Dino's. That is Christina Aguilera, Genie in a Bottle. What an absolute tune that is. Then and Now, I absolutely can't get enough. Before that, some Role Model with High Hopes 3000. An awful lot of love always comes in for that track whenever we play it. It's great. It's a feel good one. Now, if you were a fan of the book Verity, maybe you've read it, I have. There's a brilliant movie coming out in the next couple of days. The premiere was last night over in LA and all of the stars were out, and this cast is immense. You got Dakota Johnson in there, Anne Hathaway, Josh Hartnett, to name but a few. And honestly, the reviews for this movie so far have been fantastic, so we shall see. I'm very excited to watch it. I always love to watch a movie that I've read the book of. I hate doing it in reverse. I hate watching a movie and then deciding to go back and read the book, mainly because I never do that. If I've seen the movie, I'm probably not going to read the book, to my shame. However, this is one that I definitely am excited to watch. She was, of course, Dakota Johnson. She's a big star, and she was, of course, fresh off the VMAs, where Patient Zero, the music video, dropped for that from Taylor Swift, and she stars in that opposite Colin Farrell. She was asked about the making of it and what would surprise people about Taylor Swift, and this very, very elusive answer is what she gave.
1: What's one thing that would surprise the Swifties about the making of Patient Zero?
2: Oh, a lot. A lot. See, these are questions that are so incriminating for me that, like, I'm too smart now. I've been around too long.
1: See, you're so good.
2: I know. I'm just trying to evade. People say maybe don't work with your friends, but Taylor and I work so well together, and we had the best time, and it was like being 10-year-old girls, like, running around and playing, and, like, it was just fun.
0: We love to hear that. A great answer, basically giving absolutely nothing away, but basically saying that it was fun. So that's all we need to know, really. Coming up in the next couple of minutes, I'm playing you some Weekend. But first, here is Malcolm Todd with Earrings. It's Red FM.

0: Red FM, I really like that. It's Stephanie Rainey here with you till 10 o'clock. Now, I want to know, has anybody been out there watching The Real Rooneys? It dropped on Disney Plus, Wayne Rooney and Colleen Rooney's kind of docu-series about their home life. I'm wondering what people are thinking. I was reading a small article today basically talking about Wayne Rooney was giving an interview and he was saying that at the time that they started filming, he was very, very vulnerable because he had just gotten sacked from his job at Plymouth Argyle. He said, unfortunately, I was sacked as it started, so I was really vulnerable and I was at a crossroads. So I think they kind of were filming, I would say, maybe at a very honest moment then, where it wasn't all just kind of, you know, like unicorns and rainbows in the Rooney's life, where it was kind of like, okay, you know, I've just been sacked. Everyone's going to probably know that I've been sacked. And so he ended up spending an awful lot more time at home during the filming of this docuseries. I haven't seen any of it yet. I've seen a couple of the trailers. It looks really good. I do love a good docuseries. I do love a good bit of reality TV. I want to know, have you seen it? And if you have, what do you think? 086 8104 106. Should I put it on my little watch list? 086 8104 106. Coming up, got some Jason Derulo on the way and some Rosé and Bruno Mars. That's next on Red FM.
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It's Steph here with you till 10 o'clock. Now, a few minutes ago, I was asking, had anyone been watching The Rooneys, the new docuseries on Disney Plus about Wayne Rooney and Colleen Rooney and their whole life and everything that goes on? Sandra was in with a text. She said, yeah, I've been watching it. I actually really like it. And I'm definitely getting to see a different side of that very public couple. Well, I see, I love to hear that now, because that's the kind of text that would get me to go home, put on a bit of Disney Plus and start watching. So maybe I will. Maybe I just will do it. Let me know, has anyone else been watching it? 086 8104 106. And while you do that, I'm playing you some Sugar Babes, some Nathan Daw and Ella Henderson after this brilliant new Irish music. And I mean brilliant. These guys are going to be huge. This is Baby Rat, Roses on Red FM.

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0: It's About You Now on Cork's Red FM. It's Steph with you till 10. Coming up, I got those all-important cash machine details coming your way, plus music from Ali Sherlock, Somber, Madcon and Shakira. 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
0: All right, a little over a week to go now to an incredible cash machine. It is our biggest ever total and it's happening on Friday the 9th of October. 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It's Stephanie Rainey here with you till 10. Got some Madcon on the way, some Ali Sherlock, but first, here's Ella Langley, choosing Texas. Cool.

Spread FM, it's Steph here with you till 10. Coming up, a brilliant tune from Somber after this from Ali Sherlock. This is a great track. What a voice this girl has. It's Say a Little Something on Red FM. Try it all.

Kim, and it's Steph here with you until 10 o'clock tonight. Now, I gotta say, I got so much love for that guy. He is so talented. He's 21 years old. He is just smashing it left, right and centre. But I came across the other night on my Instagram a version that he has done of that song you've just heard, My Body Isn't Ready, with an orchestra and a choir. And I'm going to play you a little bit of it now. Check it out.

0: so good, honestly. I'm not even playing you the best part of that. I don't have the time to play you the best part of it. So if you're a Somber fan or have any inclination, I would highly recommend going to check that out. It's just Somber, My Body Isn't Ready, orchestra version on YouTube. You will not be sorry. It is top, top class. And I just can't wait to see where this guy goes. I really can't. The next time he comes to Ireland, I will be there front and centre. I just adore. Coming up in the next few minutes, I am playing you some Jonas Brothers, a little bit of Sabrina Carpenter in there, and some new Amble. Right after these, it is Red FM.
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12: Cut my heart about one, two times, don't need to

That's Sabrina Carpenter, Man Child on Cork's Red FM. What a tune. Before that, Prospect Cloney with Free Your Mind. It's Stephanie Rainey here with you until 10 o'clock tonight. Now, I was reading a little article today about first dates and the biggest icks that you need to look out for, apparently, on a first date. I love that word, the ick. I feel like it's like a staple of our modern day language now. Well, apparently, the first five icks that you need to look out for on a first date. One, arriving late. Probably agree with that. First date, you probably should arrive at least on time, if not maybe a small bit early. Then being rude to staff, the other person being rude to staff, not a good sign. Only talking about yourself, so kind of just a one-sided conversation seems to be one that gives people the ick. Being on your phone too much, so like while you're sitting there trying to have a conversation, someone being on their phone. And basically crossing boundaries, so like just too much, standing too close is even listed here, which I probably think some people might be like, just, you know what? It's a first date. Get back a little bit. Get back a little bit. And there's no fear of that. But I did find the article to be, I thought some of them were like a little bit obvious, you know, like try and arrive on time. Try to ask some questions of the other person. Try not to be rude to the staff in the place. That's just one of the world's biggest icks anyway, isn't it? If someone's rude to like the staff in a restaurant or a coffee shop, it's like, what on earth? And being on your phone. Probably put the phone away for the first date, I would think, is fairly standard. Let me know, what do you think? Does anything else make the list there in your mind? 086-8104-106. Dermot Kennedy on the way for you next, after this from Amble. It's Last Rites on Red FM.

0: Dermot Kennedy, Funeral on Cork's Red FM. It's Steph here with you until 10 tonight. Now, had a text in from Lola and Ryan. They are currently driving and they are delighted with themselves because they managed today to score some secondhand tickets for Fontaine's DC. Friend of theirs couldn't go and sold their tickets for Slane to them. So they're delighted. And they were wondering, by any chance, could I play them some Fontaine's DC? Well, yes. Yes, I can, guys. I'm going to play that new track from them, Marianne, in the next couple of minutes. Not only that, though, I don't know if you're a fan of Destiny's Child, but you're also getting a Destiny's Child track. Independent Women is on the way. All on the way in the next couple of minutes. It's Red FM.
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Before that, an absolute tune from Destiny's Child. Independent Women, absolutely unbelievable. Coming up before 10 o'clock, I'm playing you some Walk the Moon, a little bit of Dua Lipa in there. But first, here's a brand new one from Jazzy. Let's get this started on Red FM.

0: on Cork's Red FM. That's the tune I am leaving you with this evening. What a bop. About to hand you over to the brilliant Sinead Quinlan. She's here with you till 12 o'clock with tunes on the way. From Simple Things, a little bit of Ray in there, some Usher, some Cat's Eye, all in the next couple of minutes. I'm back with you again tomorrow evening between 7 and 10 right here on Red FM. Between now and then, I hope you have a fantastic night, an even better day tomorrow, and I'll see you very soon. Sinead's up next.
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0: It's Snake Winning, clocking on this Wednesday night, kicking us off this hour. It's 54 Ultra.

0: Amma, and absolutely, and that one's called Joy, and it's complete joy, isn't it? It is what it says in the tin. I love it. So, so good. You're listening to Cork's Red FM. Me, Sinead Quinlan. This Wednesday night, we've made it. We're halfway through the week. Hang in there. You're doing great. Sienna Spira is on the way. BB Rexha on the way next.
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Camila Cabello here on Cork's Red FM with me, Sinead. Halloween is probably the next big holiday, really. I know it's kind of an American holiday, but we do enjoy Halloween here as well. The old trick-or-treating and all that. And it's actually lovely. I love seeing the small little humans going around dressed up. It's so cute. Small little ghosts haunting different estates. But if you're looking for some recommendations on a new horror to watch, I saw one in the cinema recently, and what I wasn't expecting was for it to be so funny. It was absolutely hilarious. It's called Resident Evil. It's 2026 horror sci-fi. Really, really good. So it's after breaking all sorts of records as well. It's doing so well. Probably one of the most successful horrors to come out in a very long time, and I really recommend you go watch it. I think it's really funny. I don't want to say too much because I don't want to give any spoilers, but it's called Resident Evil and it's in cinemas. I think you should go see it, and it's proper cinema weather as well these days, so no excuses. Carly Rae Jepsen now. This one's called Call Me Maybe.

0: out brand new music from the boys. It's called How Lonely. You're on Cork's Red FM, Mí Sinéad, this Wednesday night. Now, Taylor Swift, she released some new music. It's been getting like mixed reviews online, but you know what? I don't think she cares because she's winning all sorts of awards. She broke records there recently at the MTV Music Video Awards. And yeah, she's just... sure, she's a billionaire, you know. She's on the way. Her new one, Patient Zero, is coming up. Paul Russell and Tom Grennan all coming up next.
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XCX here on Cork's Red FM. She just kicked off her new tour. She's going to be coming to Dublin. I think it was really hard for people to get tickets. Everybody wanted a ticket, so if you got one, fair play to ya. It is now time for an Irish man by the name of Dave Lofts. I really like this one. It's called Whistling on a Bottle here on Cork's Red FM.

0: Cork's Red FM. On the way next, Olivia Dean and Alex Warren. Coming up.
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5: 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Red

That was Sigala and Sally and Mary here on Cork's Red FM. Now, we've an Irish band. They're from Cork. And there's a lot of places mentioned in the song that you might recognise. Baby Rat, this was called Roses on Red.

0: Harry Styles, American Girls here on Cork's Red FM. Did you get tickets to go see him next summer in Dublin? Would he ever just come to Cork? Sort it out, Harry. Shane Codd on the way next.
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Saw them at Electric Picnic. They were so, so good. Here's Sonny Federa now. Jack Harlow's on the way, as well as Irish artist Ali Sherlock on Red.

0: Ali Sherlock, you're on Cork's Red FM. She just gets better and better, doesn't she? She's been into Red FM a lot. She's been on, especially around Christmas time. I remember she came in, she was talking to Neil Prendeville, and she sang a song live on air, and it was beautiful. Like, she is so, so talented. So yeah, hopefully she'll do the same this year, this Christmas. I'd love to hear her sing another Christmas song. Sam Smith, Kim Petras, on the way next.
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5: 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Incidentally, if you have had issues with traffic or caught up this morning, do let us know the state of play out there, because there's been mayhem all morning long. If you have an opportunity, you're stuck in traffic, you could even send a voice note. Same text line, 0868104106, but on WhatsApp. So a crash outside Castle Martyr, killer, two cars and a truck. It's passable, but it's slowing stuff up. The south of the road, Douglas Road, somebody was stuck there for like at least 3/4 of an hour, imagining it's still not clear. Thanks for that, Janet. The new in area, Glanmire, a lot of people stuck there, even up around the Fox and Hounds. It isn't moving. It's to do with, obviously, traffic, the volume of traffic. It also has to do with quite a number of crashes. And on top of that, weather, like the westbound and the outside lane heading from Mahon Point to Douglas and Carrigaline. There was two cars involved in a crash there this morning, and that resulted in lots of traffic backup. And eastbound queuing then, you'll know if you're stuck in it. But there's been, incidentally, I saw some videos as well. There's some pretty bad flooding in and around the South Terrace area. So bear that in mind. And then they got, was it 6, 7, 8 kilometre backup on the M8? That's, we know as the Dublin Road heading towards the tunnel. All that stuff this morning. So bear all that in mind. Paper-wise, both online and in print. And you heard, Rory talking again about the second Ireland-Israel match. But, you know, and the fallout regarding it. Micheál Martin has come out now and says, don't be turning your attention or criticising the players. He said that Netanyahu couldn't give a toss whether Ireland play Israel or not. And Ireland's withdrawal from Sunday's football match against Israel will do nothing to stop the genocide in Gaza, he's saying. But he's making many of the papers this morning, and I was reading it in The Sun today. He says he's urging people not to be targeting the boys in green. He's appealing to people not to focus on the players. There have been some campaigns that the players have been subjected to and have been appalling and unnecessary. But did you see, and I know I spoke yesterday morning about the chanting from the stands involving the Israeli supporters, and it just was not acceptable in any way, shape or form. But interestingly, the Mirror this morning is saying that one of those involved in it spoke at Leinster House and was invited to Leinster House, a man called Yusuf Haddad. He's the guy that leads the chant, IDF, IDF, IDF. And he's the guy saying, yeah, we lose in football, but you know what? We don't lose. The IDF, we always win. Israeli Defence Force. He's a former soldier himself, and he led the IDF chants at the Ireland-Israel match. He was previously invited into Leinster House. So that story continues, and will probably rattle on for at least another few days before they make some kind of a decision as to what exactly will happen next. You're talking about things rattling on or trying to make some kind of a decision. The Garvahi Road standoff continues. Now, the residents, the coalition of residents, are lodging a new legal challenge to the parade as to whether or not it will be allowed. Well, it is allowed legally, but what do they think would happen allowing it legally to happen and to march down the Garvahi Road? So it makes the front of this morning's Irish Times, with neither side ready to give way in any way, shape or form with regards to this Drumcree march. It's a front pager. So if there are any updates with regards to that, I'll come back to it throughout the course of the morning. If you travelled up, actually, or perhaps you know somebody that has, it'd be great to chat with them. I know that, for instance, Tommy Gould was up there over the last 24 hours, and hope to get to have a chat with him a little later on. I think he's heading back to the Dáil at this stage. It's very alarming statistics that make many of the papers this morning with regards to particularly men, but not exclusively men's view to rape and allegations of rape and rape convictions as to what's believable or what isn't. Like I saw it this morning in The Independent and also in this morning's Mail, where almost half of young Irish men believe that there are a lot of false rape allegations made in Ireland. It's quite detailed, actually. And there's also, you know, talk of victim-blaming attitudes that are evident across the population as well, but particularly common among young men. So if you look at that story then making this morning's Mail, they say 2 in 5 Irishmen aged under the age of 25 believe victims are partly responsible for being raped if they were drinking alcohol or taking drugs. I mean, that's quite alarming and quite worrying. Now, you could put that down to a bit of immaturity, if you like, but certainly that's an alarming thing to believe, that just because you were drinking alcohol or taking drugs, that you hold some responsibility for being raped. I mean, it's illogical if they sit down and try and just walk their minds through that kind of a thing.